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0: But just third stringer and the fourth stringers, they play much better than Arizona's third and fourth strings.
1: What are you basing that on?
0: Basing it on all the homework I've done on this game.
1: I was going to say, you're so excited to see Aeneas Smith and Stone Forsythe out there at left tackle for Carolina whenever
0: the stringers come in. I'm excited to see them when they deliver my FedEx package to my door when they get cut. But
1: Carolina, Carolina -1.5.
0: Yes.
1: And you're taking the over
0: at
1: 36.5.
0: Yes. And I'm going to be held responsible for the over, even though I'm not crazy about it. But it's the only other pick we have. There's no other game. So
1: I'm still sitting here in utter shock that Tarik Skubal's a Dodger. I know I shouldn't, but I'm very excited about that. And then number two, when we come back next week, we'll have a game to recap, and then we'll have 16 preseason games.
0: Oh, let's go. Let's go.
1: We will be a week closer to the start of the college football season. Now, there's not a lot of fun in week zero in the college football season. I'm just telling you right now. And we don't even know what the rosters are going to look like now with the decision that came out of Denver on Friday. And then you have the Protect College Sports Act that got, I think, a step closer to getting passed. So we could have a pretty wild football week in front of us. And, oh, by the way, there could be more Major League Baseball trades because the trade deadline
0: is later today. Monday.
1: And then the preseason top 25 comes out from the coaches' poll on Tuesday. What a week. All right, Arnie, we'll have a great week. I hope you enjoy your time with Wilson.
0: Thank you.
1: Y'all, Ben Maller is coming up to take you through the rest of the night. We'll see you back here next Sunday night on Fox Sports Radio. We are Fox Sports.
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13: And I've said it before, I'll say it again. 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
12: Mancini playing behind the runner at first. He goes, and the pitch is lifted to right by Castellanos. Long run for Tucker, over toward the line, and foul territory. Makes the catch, and the Houston Astros do it again. 2022 World Series champions. For the second time in 6 years, the Astros are baseball's best.
15: Houston, we did it again. Without you, we're not here.
12: They beat the Phillies tonight by a final of 4-1 and win the World Series 4-2.
16: I've heard somewhere before that you can never underestimate the heart of

0: look forward to that. Check it out. All right, time now for the payoff on the Who Am I game and everyone reacting to the Tarek Skubal trade from the Tigers to the Dodgers and the reaction and a bunch of losers. Oh, it's not fair. Here's the Who Am I game. I am the only pitcher to win a Cy Young in a season in which I was traded mid-season. Who am I? That is the question. What is the answer? Femi, the top Uber Eats driver, going with Sylvester Stallone. Alf, the alien opiner, says Bowel Movement Benny, a.k.a. the Prince of Prep. Well, thank you. What else do we have? Cy Young, guessed by King Roy. You know, Cy Young never won a Cy Young. What a loser. What else do we have? Jenny Finch from Doc Dan. That's true. I'm not making that up. Bucky Dent. Bucky effing Dent from Mr. Nice Guy. Good picture there, Mr. Nice Guy. Phylexis, America's favorite drag queen caller from Maller Prop Guy. Steeler Nasty got it right. Bad job by him. Dave Steeb from Dat Dude. Merrick got it right as well. Obviously cheating. Michael in Tulsa says wrapping paper from Detroit is the answer. Who else? The big unit from Manuel in Gardena. Catfish Hunter from Analog Al. What say you, Laredo?
1: Freddie Peralta.
0: No, it's Cub legend Rick Sutcliffe back in 1984. The Cleveland Indians traded him. Rick Sutcliffe.
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1: The Red Sox hit 4 solo homers Sunday night and beat the Dodgers in L.A. again, 8-4. Boston's won 5 straight games. New Dodgers pitcher Tarek Skubal is due to start on Tuesday at the Cubs.

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1: Boom, boom, boom, boom, boom.
0: Why do music people do really well in acting?
2: Come on, swing.
0: Wait a minute. Like, Marky Mark has done really well in entertainment.
3: Yeah, didn't he
0: are they actors? Like, they're actors from the jump.
4: He's a triple threat, I believe is what they call him.
0: Huh.
3: He also...
4: Jonas, you were trying to do that, weren't you?
3: Which one?
4: The whole, like, singing, modeling, acting?
3: Damn.
4: I'm just asking the question.
3: I mean, not at the same time.
0: You tried to model?
3: Well, no, I was doing acting stuff. But you gotta do like...
0: I know you did. You walked out of your... Shots. I know you walked out of your acting class. Why you walk out of your acting class?
3: Just weirdos, man. That's just weird stuff. Did
4: you walk out?
0: Why you walk out, man?
3: I didn't come back.
0: Why?
3: It just... You know.
0: Why? Tell me. you weren't into finishing scenes?
3: I just made it very clear to them. There are certain scenes that I'm willing to do, and those I will not. And I don't think that's that well.
0: You just can't do that in the acting world, though. You gotta be willing to go all the way in for your craft.
5: I want a cow to come in studio and yank my nipples.
3: Hold on. You got
0: to. You got that
6: think
0: right.
6: Anything's too far for you, Jonas. I just don't understand.
3: Nah. There was a... Yeah, you gotta really commit to
0: There's
3: the
0: some
3: role.
0: People that would be very offended by the fact that you didn't want to finish your role.
4: I mean, Jonas, it is just acting.
0: I don't know if anyone takes it.
4: You know, like it's real life. If
0: it's not real life.
3: Yeah.
5: Oh, man. I'm okay. F you.
3: I'm okay. I don't need...
0: Germs are real, though.
3: I don't...
0: When you exchange them, you know, even though you're acting, them germs ain't acting. They're for real.
3: Some weird people, man. There's some weird people. I remember this guy. This guy, he had to do... Like, one of the scenes he had to do was... he was, like, an army or, like, a marine guy. I forget what movie it was. And so... They give you your script, you go outside and you're kind of reading through your script and then you come back in and it's like a showcase for directors and all that. And I remember like going outside and I'm like looking over whatever role I was doing and I just hear somebody yelling. And this dildo is standing in front of a laundromat in army fatigues, getting himself into character for this role. And I'm looking at him going... Dude, it's like 11:30 in the morning on a Sunday in a strip mall.
4: Can you say that, by the way? Can you call him that?
3: In Sherman Oaks. What are you doing? Like, this is... It's
0: very, very on... His toenails are across the line on that one.
3: Like...
0: His toenails are across the line.
6: It's just a toy.
3: Like, what are we... Like what
0: but that's why we had the E on our show, though, Brady. Like, for what
4: I was just going to say, like, can you say that? You call someone that?
0: You can't say it in action. You can't put that, what he did, in action. Okay. If it was in action, she would have to dump it. But he shouldn't have said it, is the key.
3: Listen.
0: Like, he should have used a different toy. Like he like a top.
6: He's a Hot Wheel.
0: Like it could be a lot of different things he could have referenced.
3: Yeah, it's just it's a weird business.
0: No, not that. No.
3: Is she getting in your ear again?
0: Yeah, she said the other toy that you might have used that
3: no,
0: that you like to use.
3: Definitely not.
0: You
3: know, definitely not.
0: They say it's bedazzled.
3: All right, so we will have the FSR IR coming up in about 15 minutes from now. Speaking of the IR.
0: Oh, I got an IR for y'all's asses today. and where do our best IR stories come from? Where? What place? What place do our IRs take place, the worst ones ever?
3: Oh, the airport?
0: Yeah!
3: All right, yeah.
0: Oh, I got a good one for you. Because I want y'all's opinion. I need an opinion on this. Because in my mind, I was like asking myself.
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0: Hello? Is this thing on? Are we here? Yes, we are. With that, we say away we go. 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Welcome on in.
12: It's the Morning Drive, Sports Talk 790. Nothing like a trade deadline Monday to have some TDs, some technical difficulties, but all good. Triple E, all on it, able to get us back on the air, so appreciate him for doing that, and appreciate all of you for having some patience and sticking around with us here this morning. Dan Matthews, of course, part of the Morning Drive, coming your way, well, most mornings, 6 to 10 a.m., but today, 6:30 to 10 a.m. So, of course, a lot to get to on the MLB trade deadline, the Astros, because, well, the Astros are not just a first-place team. They're not even up by just a game and a half. They're now up by 2.5. And because you've got the season series on the Rangers, if it's you and them at the end of the season, well, you basically have a 3.5 game lead on them now because you have the season series against them. You only needed one win in this series to be able to do that. No, by the way, I didn't even realize this until I think it was Chandler Rome that pointed this out. I think it was. I want to make sure I give out the proper attribution for this. Stroh's never trailed in that entire series, not once against the Rangers. They led the entire game on Friday. That makes sense. And the only thing the Rangers could do on Saturday was tie the ball game. And then, of course, they tied it up yesterday with Brandon Nimmo's home run. But aside from that, you not once trailed in that series. So Stroh's able to get it done, even though it was incredibly frustrating yesterday at times where, I mean, how many times in that game was it Isak Paredes or Christian Walker at the plate? And then Jose Altuve. Well, man, we got to have that conversation a little bit later on. But we're focused on the positives this morning because we will see by 5 o'clock local time today if indeed the Astros are able to add a player or two. And there are names out there floating around. I mean, one of them that seemingly was starting to make its rounds last night was Kyle Stowers of the Miami Marlins. So we'll have to wait and see on him and anybody else that could possibly be available out there. And as is usually the case on Sundays, Astros GM Dana Brown catching up with Robert Ford. And we will have part of that. We'll have the part where he talks about the trade deadline because everything else with Tatsu Yamai, Peter Lambert, some of that stuff is dated at this point, even though Tatsu Yamai did not see one inning of action in this series. And he won't tonight either because it's going to be Christian Javier making the start as they decided to go with Peter Lambert yesterday. And it was not a speed up for Peter Lambert either. Like, it was normal 5 days rest because, remember, you had that off day on Thursday. But he's able to give it a go yesterday, and he goes 5 1/3 in this one, or actually 5 2/3 because Kumar Rocker went 5 1/3. But you get 5 1/3 out of him. You get 2/3 of an inning each out of the next three pitchers that come out there, where you get 2/3 out of Steven Okert. You get 2/3 out of Brian Abreu. And then 2/3 out of Brian King. And at that point with King, it was good enough for you to be able to try to give it a run with AJ Blue Ball for the final four outs of the game. And he's able to do that. But, I mean, just the way that things had been looking for the Astros. And I'll go ahead and give a shout out and credit. Most of you know who Michael Berry is. And he posted on Facebook this morning that July 15th, he was having drinks with Astros owner Jim Crane when the McCullers deal went down, and thinking, all right, well, this is kind of maybe just a little bit of a signing of, you know, you're not going to trade away Jeremy Pena or guys like that, but you feel like that maybe it's going to be one of those where if nothing else, this team pretty much stands pat. And I mean, you had a lot of people who were saying that this team needed to do that. And right when you get to the Baltimore series, right out of the All-Star break, you're kind of thinking to yourself, well, I mean, guys, we've been asking you to kind of go on a little bit of a run here. And, I mean, you've shown some good things at times, again, during the month of June, but not so much during July. And then that Marlins series came around, and the Astros haven't looked back since. As a matter of fact, since you got swept by the Orioles, you've lost one time, one single solitary time. And that was that Sunday finale in Chicago against the White Sox. But other than that, you sweep the Marlins, you sweep the Angels, which looking at the Angels, you're like, yep, you need to be able to do that. And then again, you didn't trail for one single of the 27 innings that you played against the Rangers this weekend, and you sweep them out of town. So kudos to the Stros. I mean, again, it is one of those where yesterday you look at it and you see 15 hits, and it's like, okay. I mean, great. That's awesome. But again, you look at it with runners in scoring position and also with runners left on base. Like yesterday, the Astros were 4-for-19 with runners in scoring position. 4-for-19. That ain't going to win you very many ball games. The only bit of good news with that is, let's call it what it is. The Rangers are a mess. The Rangers, I think for a lot of what people look at the Astros and say, oh man, you got to trade these guys away. You got to retool. You got to do all of this. I know that we like to make fun of Evan Grant, guy for the Dallas Morning News up there. It's been a long time beat writer for the team. But yesterday, he was kind of backing up Ken Rosenthal, where if you were following Rosie yesterday on Twitter, he had said that it was, from his understanding, a possibility of the Rangers' season and how they were going to handle the trade deadline came down to yesterday's game. That had they won the game, then they might be buying, and they might be buying in a huge way. But if they lose the game, there's a possibility that it could go the opposite direction, that they could sell and sell in a huge way. And Evan Grant writing that very thing yesterday of saying it's time for this organization to retool. You've got aging big contracts that you just did not add to. The farm system is not what it was when you won the World Series. And it looks like that you could be heading into a forced rebuild there. I mean, that's what I was thinking about as I'm watching this series. And I think I've told y'all before about my North Texas family. And I've got a lot of Rangers in my mom's side of the family. I mean, look, you know what? You can't choose your family, right? But I was talking about with one of my uncles that's a diehard Ranger fan. And I just said, hey, look, man, I understand how this is going to sound coming from me. But I'm just looking at that lineup this weekend. And I'm like, Jock Peterson. I mean, a couple of decent hits against the Astros. But aside from that, Jock Peterson ain't giving you much. Corey Seager batting under 200 this year. And he had a couple of nice hits on Friday night. But aside from that, you really didn't hear from Corey Seager the rest of this series. I mean, Wyatt Langford, nice. Evan Carter, I don't think necessarily has lived up to what he was his rookie season. And then Ezekiel Duran can give you some good at-bats. And, I mean, he did show some good plays out there in the field. But I don't say all of that to underscore the Astros being able to do what they just did this weekend. Not whatsoever. Because this was one of those that, again, when me and Gordy were talking about it on Friday, saying that you need to be able to go out and take two out of three. Had they taken two out of three this weekend? Like, if they had lost yesterday's game, which, again, it wasn't looking like it was going to be the Astros' day at a certain point because, again, how poor they were with runners in scoring position. But had they lost that game, I think we would have been disappointed. Obviously, we would have been incredibly frustrated because that's, again, one of those that you look at and you're like, man, when you're in the middle of a postseason race, a division race, you can't be dropping games like that. You got to be able to come through in those spots. And again, luckily for the Astros, able to do exactly that yesterday as they come out with the 7-3 win. And that is now 6 straight wins and 11 in their last 12. And you get the Blue Jays in town to start up a series tonight. And again, that's going to be after the MLB trade deadline comes and goes. Still waiting to see what the Astros are going to give us, as in about 20 minutes yesterday, as I mentioned, Astros GM Dana Brown joining Robert Ford and the crew on the Astros Network pregame show. So we'll have that for you. 8 o'clock this morning, we're going to have Steve Sparks for his weekly visit. So we'll talk a lot about what's happening on the field for the Stros. And I'm really glad that we were able to get our 8:30 guest this morning, too, because you watch MLB Network, this guy's all over it in terms of rumors, player movements, any of those different types of things. John Morosi, JP Morosi, going to join us at 8:30. So we'll see if he's got any wind of what the Astros are looking to do here between now and 5 o'clock this afternoon. But again, I mean, it's one of those things that with us being the home of the Astros, you know, we're always on top of what they're doing over there. And it's not only going to be me until 10 o'clock. It's also going to be Matt and Ross from 10 to 2. And then, of course, right in the middle of the A-team, that's when the MLB trade deadline is going to come and go. So we'll see again what the Astros are able to pull off. And it does seem like that adding some sort of offensive presence is going to be there. again, as of late, the biggest name that we've heard is Kyle Stowers, a guy that's under at least three more years of control. So, I mean, that's something that is probably being worked through right now, if indeed the Astros are going to try to pull him in. And on top of it all, too, I mean, I know that advanced metrics are huge for people with OPS plus and OPS, things like that, nearly an 800 OPS. He's about a 240 hitter, but he has put up some nice power numbers this year, but a 787 OPS and an OPS plus of 120. So well above average. So that would absolutely be an upgrade to your outfield if indeed you are able to pull off that deal. And, I mean, of course, there are other names out there that could be considered. Like, oh, by the way, do you know who played third base yesterday? Or, excuse me, who played left field yesterday in Major League Baseball? Yeah, it's somebody of interest. It's somebody to keep in mind. So we'll see if indeed the Astros do go that route too, which I know that a lot of you, it's kind of a little bit of a mixed bag on if you want him to be part of the organization. But anyway, as you can probably take a guess with the first place club, it's going to be basically all trade deadline today, all Astros. I mean, there will be plenty of time to get into the Texans. Obviously, you guys know what happened yesterday. Jadeveon Clowney signing a deal with the Texans. Mario Edwards Jr. also with them. So we'll get into Texans as the week goes along. But this is one of those, again, it's a one-topic day, and that's exactly what we're coming to you with. 713-212-5790. 713-212-5790. See, on top of it all, as I'm trying to throw it a break here, I got a sneeze coming on. What a Monday. What the hell's going on around here? Anyway, trade deadline, where things stand. Let's jump into that next here as we're getting going on a Monday edition of the Morning Drive. Dan Matthews, Triple E, Emmanuel Elmore, Chris Gordy going to be popping in here a little bit later on as we continue the conversation here on a trade deadline Monday. It's the Morning Drive, Sports Talk 790.
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16: All right, we've got some slowdowns on the east side, also on the southeast part of town. On the Gulf Freeway, you come in inbound at Broadway. We have an accident there and traffic slow now from Monroe, from League City, City Parkway into downtown. It's still under a 30-minute drive, though. Highway 225 between Red Bluff and Scarborough is road work. Only one left lane gets through. I'm Christina Cruz in the 24-hour traffic center.
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We good? Yeah, we're still here. All right. It's the Morning Drive, Sports Talk 790. Hey, appreciate everybody's patience for that this morning. I know there's a lot of anticipation with today. You want to be able to find out what's happening with the local club when it comes to the MLB trade deadline, which that's going to come and go 5 o'clock this evening. The Astros will be on the field starting up a series with the Toronto Blue Jays, as we'll get that going with 6 o'clock Astros on deck. But the trade deadline, as I mentioned, going to come and go at 5. And yes, the Texans are still going through training camp, even though it's pretty much all baseball, at least around here on these airwaves today. But they'll be back out there for training camp. And Jadeveon Clowney, now part of the fold with the Texans. And we'll talk about that a little bit more as the week goes on. 713-212-5790 is the number to get in. Again, it's 713-212-5790. It was reported at least about an hour or so after the Astros game came to a close last night that the Astros are among the teams that are interested in Kyle Stowers, who is a first baseman slash outfielder. Guy has played a little bit of right, a little bit of left this year, but he is a first baseman too, which, I mean, I guess in some ways you can look at it and say, well, I mean, when it comes to 40-man roster jockeying, depending on who's traded away, could that maybe signal the end for Lamont Wade Jr., which I don't think I'd necessarily be a big fan of, because Lamont Wade Jr., at least this weekend, came up with some huge hits. I mean, it was an RBI in every single game. He had the very first one knocked in on Friday. He had the very first one knocked in on Saturday. And then yesterday, a big one there as part of that rally there late in the game to be able to help you win 7-3. And on top of it all, too, I mean, just the at-bats he puts together. He can draw a lot of walks. He's a guy that gets on base. I mean, he is 2003 Billy Beane's favorite player right there. Lamont Wade Jr., if he was playing back then, it would have been Billy Beane in that room with all the scouts talking about how they're going to recreate Jason Giambi and Johnny Damon in the aggregate right there and have all these guys that get on base. So he walks a lot, Billy. He gets on base a lot. Do I give a crap if he gets on base from a walk? So anyway, he's big on that. But at least with Stowers, I mean, the biggest part is he's a really good player. I believe has been an all-star, too. I need to look at that part of his past with the Marlins. But still, it's one of those that he is out there as a possibility. And Liam Hicks is another guy, too, that is being actively discussed in trade scenarios. Otto Lopez and Xavier Edwards are known as being somebody that is going to be asked a lot of to be able to pry them away from the Marlins. But anyway, it is one of those where this weekend, I think, also did kind of signal to the rest of the league who are buyers, who are sellers. Like, I mean, a perfect example, the Marlins this weekend, or the Marlins. Well, they haven't traded away anybody yet. Another M's of a nautical variety. The Mariners, of course, the ones that we take a look at here because of obviously what they mean in the AL West standings, which, by the way, the Mariners won 2 out of 3 this weekend. So they at least look like they're starting to get out of their little malaise that they were going through and their little losing streak. And they were able to win a couple of games walk-off fashion against the Twins over the weekend to be able to at least stay close, because the Rangers are 2.5 games back of the Astros and the Mariners are still 3 games back of the Stros. But what it really underscores, again, what I've talked about numerous times, you win your ball games, then everything else takes care of itself. But the Mariners trading away Luis Castillo over the weekend. Now, I know that some people on the surface might see that and say, well, I mean, could it mean that Jerry DePoto and the Mariners are kind of looking at this and being like, not sure we really want to be in the market of trying to go after this thing this year. That is more or less kind of a scenario playing out for the Mariners, much like we thought that it was going to be the case with Carlos Correa and Isak Paredes this year, because the question was, all right, well, where are you going to play Paredes? Because that bat's too good to have that guy coming off the bench. That guy needs to be an everyday guy. If you're going to be a good club, that guy's got to be in the lineup. And, I mean, at least the way things are looking right now, and I guess we'll have to wait and see what that doctor's appointment looks like for Carlos Correa tomorrow, because I'm sure a lot of you saw the video and heard it with me on Astros on Deck on Saturday, where Correa is out there working. And Correa is saying,
exactly what he said. I wouldn't be out here doing all this work if I didn't think there was a chance I could come back and play this season. And again, he's going to go to the doctor tomorrow. And if he's cleared to start hitting, then I think he's going to start ramping up at least his chances of trying to get back out there. I mean, is there a possibility at this point that we could see Carlos Correa sometime in September? Who knows? I mean, could be a big boost to this Astros team because you know what he can give you on the field with the glove and also to a point with the bat. But it's what Carlos Correa gives you in that clubhouse that could be huge for the Astros. So I have no doubts that they're going to make trades today, and none whatsoever. As a matter of fact, if I had to take a guess at this moment how this is going to shake out, I do think that they do get an outfield bat, whether that's Kyle Stowers or whether it's, and hold your nose for some of you out there, George Springer, which, I mean, wouldn't that be interesting? Would this not be, what, the third time in recent years that the Astros pulled off a trade when the team that they were trading with was on the other side of the field? So who knows? Maybe Dana Brown's having breakfast this morning with Mark Shapiro and saying, hey, let's try to get this thing done. Let's make something happen. Because the Blue Jays do look like that they are in the market of trading guys away. They traded away Kevin Gausman yesterday to the Chicago Cubs. And, I mean, I think that they are one of those teams right now that I think you

0: to hold them off, able to win the division. And of course, we know what happened in the ALCS, but that ain't the same Rangers team. Nathan Eovaldi's not the same guy. Jacob deGrom is not the same guy that he's been for much of his career. We saw that this weekend. And that lineup, aside from, I mean, we talk about the Astros only having a handful of guys that can hit. That Rangers lineup is pretty bad. I mean, it's Wyatt Langford, basically, and at times Brandon Nimmo, and at times Evan Carter. And again, like I said about Jock Peterson, it seems like if it's not the Astros, then it's nobody at a certain point that he's able to cause damage against. But it's a very disjointed lineup. And if you think the Astros are, whew, look at the Rangers. But anyway, so like I said, we'll be all over it today with the MLB trade deadline. I do want to play the Dana Brown interview yesterday just to kind of maybe give you an idea of where the Astros are in terms of being able to build this thing up. So I'll tell you what, let's re-rack this thing, get it to the 7 o'clock hour. We'll have that for you. Continue the Astros MLB trade deadline discussion, and also too, a little bit of intel on Kyle Stowers, if indeed the Astros are able to add him, all that much more. Again, don't forget, 8 o'clock, Steve Sparks going to join us, and then 8:30, JP Morosi, John Morosi from MLB Network. He is going to join us, and maybe he's got a little bit of intel on where the Astros stand as we get closer to 5 o'clock this evening. But it's the morning drive. Dan Matthews, Triple Emmanuel Elmore, Chris Gordy will be hopping in a little bit later on this morning as we continue here on your home of the Astros and the Rockets, Sports Talk 790.
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2: Here's a look at your News Radio 740 forecast. Possible fog this morning, sunny, hot, and humid for the rest of the day. Highs this afternoon, 97.
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6: Give me fuel, give me fire, give me that which I desire.
7: Ball game. Here's the pitch. Grounder, left side, and it's through. They're going to send him. Throw in from Lankford, a one hopper. Save. 4-3. Cam Smith gets it done again.
8: First pitch to Yordan.
7: Hits it down the right field line. That's a base hit. That's going to score at least two. Alvarez racing for second base with a two-run double. Astros with a 7-3 lead, and there was no place to put him.
9: 1-2. Broken bat, ground ball, weakly hit up the middle. Charging Allen, shortstop has it. Sidearms to first, and that is the ball game. How sweep it is for the Houston Astros as they vanquish their in-state rivals, defeating the Texas Rangers 7-3 to complete the three-game series sweep. And the Astros lead the AL West by 2.5 games.
10: Gotta love it. Got to love it. 7 o'clock hour is upon us. It's the Morning Drive, Sports Talk 790. Dan Matthews, Triple E, Emmanuel Elmore, hanging out with you. One of those voices you heard, Steve Sparks, he's going to join us about an hour from now as the Astros are 2.5 games up on the Rangers for first place in the AL West, and it is MLB trade deadline day, and that's going to come and go at 5 o'clock this evening. And speaking of the trade deadline, a man who is on top of all the rumors, potential movement, any of those things, JP Morosi from MLB Network is going to join us at 8:30. So look forward to being able to catch up with him. And of course, I mean, keep it right here on Sports Talk 790, because any moves that are made today by Dana Brown and the Astros, we're going to have all of that reaction to it, anything in between, right here on your home of the Astros, Sports Talk 790. So we will be with you all day, live and local. And then, of course, Astros baseball coming your way tonight. 6 o'clock, Astros on deck to get you set for that. 713-212-5790 is the number to get in. In a couple of minutes, we actually will hear from Astros GM Dana Brown as he joined Robert Ford yesterday. But just with this weekend as a whole and the way that this team has played, I mean, I think that one thing you can kind of take solace from, too, in believing that this can be sustainable for the Astros is that the part of your team that you've been looking to really be a driving force for you pretty much was this weekend, and that's your pitching. Now, I understand that it wasn't necessarily the greatest. I mean, starting pitching this weekend, all three performances, I think you can lump all three of them together and say good. It was good. Wasn't great. Wasn't terrible. So, I mean, you got that going for you, because the worst start that you had was Ronel Blanco, where he can't get out of the fifth inning, but you had Hunter Brown. And the only thing that you could say about Hunter Brown and Peter Lambert is that they couldn't get through the sixth. Okay, that's fine. I mean, with Brown, it was a situation of the pitch count running up on him a little bit. He'd just gone seven innings in his previous start. So he was at least able to put you in position to be able to win. And I know that he is credited with two earned runs, because one of those was an inherited run. So he really only gave up one in this one. But still, good job by the Rangers by being able to rack up the pitching count a little bit and be able to get him out of there sooner rather than later. But then the Astros bullpen is able to stand up. You get a scoreless look from the Astros bullpen the rest of the way. The Astros pen this weekend gave up two single solitary runs this entire weekend. An Eniel De Los Santos solo homer on Saturday, and then, of course, the Brandon Nimmo solo homer yesterday off of Steven Okert in order for them to be able to score their runs. But aside from that, that was it. And the pen was really strong for you. The starting pitching was good enough. I mean, it's one of those that you go into a postseason series, you're looking at who do you count on? Well, right now you got two guys, at least in the starting rotation, that you can count on. We'll see what happens with Christian Javier. We'll see what happens with Ronel Blanco the rest of the way. And Hayden Wesneski, what he gives you the rest of the way this season. So I think these are all things to kind of keep an eye on. But still, I mean, offensively, it's going to look a lot better than what the really sum of the production was. I mean, again, Friday, it was good. You were able to put up 11 runs. That's awesome. And then on Saturday, you got to slog it out a little bit more, but still you're able to win that one 5-4. And then yesterday, again, it's one of those that the results later in the game look a lot better than what it was really for most of the game. Because, I mean, how many opportunities? The Astros at one time were 1-for-13. 1-for-13. With runners in scoring position. Now, the good news is with them finishing 4-for-19, well, then they were 3 for their next 6. So, I mean, at least some credit goes to you there, but still, I mean, it's a part of this team that has really kind of been a fear, and it sounds like that's why Dana Brown really wants to be able to go and get some offensive help. So, speaking of Dana Brown, yesterday, as he does every single Sunday with Robert Ford on Astro Launch, catching up with the play-by-play voice of the team, talking exactly about how the Astros could handle today between now and 5 o'clock. So here's that conversation. Here's a chance to be able to hear maybe, just maybe, what the Astros have coming down the pike.
0: Of course, the trade deadline is coming up at 5 p.m. tomorrow. You normally join us in person for these GM shows when the team is at home, but you are in Houston, but you're in the office in your war room, so to speak, with a bunch of others. If you could just kind of give us a peek behind the curtain as to just like who's in that room, what does that look like this time of year?
1: Yeah, I mean, look, this group is working tirelessly to make this team better, right? And so we have all of our assistant GMs and our director levels, a few of our director level guys. We have Bagwell. And, every now and then Jim Crane will pop in. But it's a good group of baseball people just coming together to, talk about, what we could do to make the team better and, what we could add. The tough part is sometimes in order to get something, you have to give up something. And that sometimes means your prospects. And so, yeah, it's definitely like a war room.
0: So, of course, the biggest domino has fallen as of last night with Tarik Skubal getting traded by the Tigers to the Dodgers. And it seems like a lot of times when maybe the biggest name that's out there, once he gets traded, then there seems to be more movement. Are you seeing that right now?
1: Yeah, I mean, I thought the movement started a lot yesterday. So, yeah, it's kind of consistent with, Skubal going off the board. Yes, the calls have definitely started to heat up starting yesterday. And they're continuing as well today. Been on and off the phone consistently. And so, we're all grinding through this. And, we got the deadline coming up tomorrow. And so, we're very hopeful. We're locking into a few things. And I wish I could share it, but, we're focused.
0: I mean, you can. I understand that you're choosing not to, which is totally fine for the time being. But you've been pretty clear about the biggest need for the Astros would be an outfielder, particularly one who is left-handed, or preferably one who is left-handed. There have been reports that for the Astros to make some moves, they may have to trade off their major league roster. Where are you seeing things headed right now? Do you think it's a situation where you have the prospect capital you feel like you need to get what you want, or is there still a thought that you might have to pluck some guys from the big league roster to get a move done?
1: Yeah, we definitely have the prospect capital. It's very difficult conversations we're having when you're talking about giving up these prospects. So we do have the capital. We do not want to pull from our major league team. We have a good core. We got a good group going right now, and the team's playing very well. Everyone's settling into their role. And so we'd like to keep it like that and not pull from our major league team. So we know that at some point it's probably going to be, a prospect going out the door or maybe someone on your 40 man that's not in the major leagues going out the door. And so those are always difficult conversations. But, in order to get something, you have to give up something. So we're just trying to get this team better. And we want to compete, win the division, get deep in the postseason.
0: Yeah, the fact that the Astros have won 10 of 11 and are in first place in the AL West and know they'll be in first place when this weekend is over, no matter what happens today, Has that changed the discussions, whether internally or externally, with the Astros in terms of what you're going to do or how you're looking at things? Whether, you know, I mean, obviously the buying is what you're hoping to do, but has this changed the calculus at all?
1: No, not at all. We had been locked in anyway. We felt like, we had a shot at the division. And, so we were locked in. We were, focusing in on what we could do to get better. So it didn't change anything. The fact that, we're in first place now, it makes it a lot sweeter to go through the process. But we were locked in because we always felt like we had a shot at getting back to first place. And now that we're playing well and taking over first place and, staying focused to try to keep it that way for the rest of the season.
10: There you go. Astros GM Dana Brown yesterday from the War Room there at Daikin Park, as he's been trying to do some wheeling and dealing on the phones, seeing if anybody is going to say yes to his trade packages. But you heard what he said right there. Not from the Major League roster. Feels like they've got the prospect capital to be able to make something happen, or maybe even some things happen, because we'll see if it's going to be multiple moves, much more than just one today out of the Astros. And then you heard what he said there about no increased urgency with the fact that they are a first place team. But if nothing else, the trade deadline, I think we can all agree, it hits different when you're a first place ball club, as opposed to, are you in it? Are you not? Are you kind of delaying the inevitable here? Because, the Astros were kind of in a similar position last year where they had a really good series earlier in the month of July in Dodger Stadium. And then, again, things were never the same after that, because that's when the injuries really started to rack up on you. And the season kind of went down a little bit of, at times, an increased spiral. And then you gave yourself a little bit of a chance, but you also needed some help because you didn't take care of business against the teams that were in front of you for a wild card, or even in the case of the final weekend series that you had against the Mariners. But this year, aside from the Mariners, you've been able to take care of everything else. I mean, again, when it comes to this, what's probably going to be a closely contested race in the AL West, if it's you and the Texas Rangers at the end of the season, well, guess what? If you finish just in front of them or tied with them, then you're in, and they are not. So that matters. Absolutely. Head-to-heads matter. And you found that out in the worst way last year. So the Astros at least seeing if indeed they will be adding a lot more guys here to the fold to take you the rest of the way this season. So again, got about until 5 o'clock this evening to be able to make that the case. 713-212-5790 is the number to get in on the phone lines. Do want to continue, as I've mentioned too, this is a one-topic day. I mean, this is one of those where we can do Texans and everything else a little bit later on in the week. But of course, when you got a day like this, you got a first place ball club, you're talking a lot of Astros. So you got some Astros thoughts, fire my way. 713-212-5790. Again, it's 713-212-5790. At least in the immediate, though, if the Astros indeed do continue to rock with this outfield situation the way that it is, we might be feeling just a little bit better than we once were. We'll talk about it right here as we continue here in the 7 o'clock hour. Again, it's the Morning Drive, Sports Talk 790. Hey, Kobe Stephens Apparel, KobeStephens.com, KobeStephens.com. And I tell you all the time right there that whenever you head to KobeStephens.com, it's one of those where you see a pop-up immediately. And I know what many of you are thinking whenever you see a pop-up on a website. You're just like, oh, God, man. Like, you know, like you try to read a story on a site and then like an expanding ad will come up and you're just like, dude, I just want to read what the Astros are trying to do at the trade deadline. Can you please just let me do that? Yes. Your whatever ad, I'll take a look at it later. Thank you. Well, in this case right here, when you go to KobeStephens.com, how about you click on that tap here to get 15% off? 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
3: Couple of wrecks causing some big-time slowdowns out there. First off, on the north part of town, the Hardy Toll Road, southbound approaching Rankin. That accident has you backed up now to Ritchie, about a 10-minute delay. Over to the Gulf Freeway now, northbound at Park Place. An accident blocks a couple of right lanes, a right shoulder, and you're backed up all the way to Edgebrook. Take Highway 3. I'm Christina Cruz in the 24-hour traffic center.
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0: 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Sports Talk 790. Dan Matthews, Triple E, Emmanuel Elmore. All Astros, all trade deadline today. No skin queries or anything like that. I mean, you want stuff like that? Obviously, there's places you can go for that. It ain't going to be here. As you got the Astros sweeping the Rangers over the weekend. You got that going for you. And you got the Blue Jays in town to fire up a series tonight. 6 o'clock Astros on deck. Get you set for that right here on your home of the Stros, Sports Talk 790. A couple of bits of Texans news, though, yesterday as Jadeveon Clowney signing with the team. So you got him in the fold and Mario Edwards Jr. also same deal with the Texans. And again, like I said, we'll do Texans a little bit more as the week goes along. But today, tomorrow, going to be not only the anticipation of the deadline today, see what the Astros are able to add. Here in a little over 30 minutes, Steve Sparks going to join us for his weekly visit. And then a little over an hour from now, JP Morosi, MLB Network, is going to hop on with us. So maybe he's got a little bit of the latest on the Astros pursuit of Kyle Stowers, maybe anybody else that Dana Brown and the crew are trying to be able to add here to the fold. 713-212-5790 is the number to get in. Roger, see you right there. We're getting here in just a couple of seconds. You want to jump in? Again, 713-212-5790. I got some spots open for you, so let's talk some Stros. Let's have some fun today here on the program. Hey, it's one of those things, too, that the Astros outfield situation at least is starting to look a little bit better than it had in recent weeks and in recent months, because for much of this season, that's where production at the plate went to die, because for the most part this season, Cam Smith has been pretty much a non-factor. Now, I will say this. I said for the most part this season, because this weekend for me was incredibly encouraging out of Cam Smith. The swings look a lot better. The contact is a lot better. And he was rewarded at times, and he also wasn't. I mean, there were a couple of times, like Friday night, he's got a hot shot down the line. Ezekiel Duran just makes a hell of a play. I mean, just that diving stop right there to be able to get up and throw over to first and get the speedy Cam Smith, just a hell of a play. Can't be upset about that. I mean, you're upset with the result, but everything you did up until that point, you did it right. I mean, it's one of those, the hit probability, everything like that. I'm sure it was probably high. I'm sure if somebody had the XBA on that batted ball, it probably would have been like 389 or something like that. That more often than not, that ball gets over his glove, gets down the left field line. You're able to score a couple of runs. So he doesn't get rewarded right there. But, I mean, Saturday night, hard line out to left field again. I mean, it's one of those things that you don't necessarily want moral victories, but when you've had a season like Cam Smith's had, you take whatever you can get at a certain point when it comes to offensive production. And still, I mean, able to get a huge RBI yesterday. As a matter of fact, he got the go-ahead and eventual winning run right there, because you're able to add three more runs with the Lamont Wade Jr. infield single, because somebody can't cover first. And then Yordan Alvarez with the bases loaded, nowhere to put him. I mean, it's one of those. I saw some tweets yesterday about Yordan that people were like, will he start to get the Barry Bonds treatment? Like in a situation like that where you're like, hey, we've been able to handle Paredes today. We've definitely been able to handle Christian Walker. So let's take our chances with them. We give up the run here. I mean, you wonder if it's going to come at some time this season with Yordan. Again, you face bases loaded, nowhere to put him. This is a guy that doesn't give you an easy out. I mean, even his outs are hard at somebody. So, I mean, it's one of those that they decide to pitch to him. And, well, Rangers, appreciate you pitching to Yordan Alvarez. Thank you for that. But it's not only Cam Smith. And, I mean, I guess you could throw Yordan in there a little bit with him playing just a handful of games out there in left field. But Taylor Trammell has been a real bright spot for this team. He's not only played a really good center field for you, making a hell of a catch yesterday. Trammell is also a guy that's giving you some production out there. Now, ideally with a guy like Taylor Trammell, most seasons, if you're able to get a little bit more production out of your outfield, Trammell is a platoon guy. Trammell is a guy that can be able to spell you in late innings and can be a little bit of a fourth outfielder for you. But right now you need him to be a starter, because you've been looking for anybody to give you production out there in the outfield. And Trammell has done that for the better part of these last few weeks. I mean, we've seen the long ball out of him. Saturday night, he comes up with a massive hit for you to be able to help you win a ball game. and he's been really nice. And then I talked about Lamont Wade Jr. earlier, somebody else that's really helped out this team and put together some really good things at the plate. Because Taylor Trammell, the way he started his season before he went on the IL with the groin issue, he was hitting .345. I mean, he actually was putting together a pretty good season. .273 in the month of May. And in the month of June, it trailed off a little bit. He was hitting just over .200. But now here in the month of August, .333 after a .182 July. Again, little tailing off there in July, but still in the later weeks, he was able to start to get it going. Had a couple of those home runs right there in Chicago and then also in Anaheim. So, again, these are nice things to see. And he's got a couple of homers here in, two runs batted in here in the month of August to get things started. And again, those two runs that he batted in were on Saturday. So, at least if nothing else, you're feeling better about that. But is it enough to be able to get you off of being a little bit more aggressive at the trade deadline? It is not. It's one of those that, again, a guy like Kyle Stowers, one of these guys can go to the bench. No problem. I have no problem with that whatsoever. You get Stowers, again, he's probably a corner outfield guy. You would probably guess with him playing some left field with the Miami Marlins that you put him out there in left field. And he's played a handful of games out there this year, so that wouldn't necessarily be a problem. Anybody else, too, that you can go get. I mean, we've seen even some center fielders out there being, you know, talked about with the Astros. And if that's the case, and if that means that Taylor Trammell goes to the bench, then that's another strong bench option that you have for yourself. You need to lift a guy for a pinch hitter late in the game, Taylor Trammell. You need some defensive help out there late in the game. Again, a guy that gives you good coverage out there with his ability, but also, too, is able to make some good catches out there, as he proved yesterday. So, again, it only makes your team even stronger. So that's why we ride with Dana Brown in terms of what he said last week, where it was, we're not just looking for outfield help. We're looking for offensive help, wherever that might be. If the Astros can pull off a trade today and get somebody that is a little bit of a better upgrade offensively at catcher, then go for it. I mean, you appreciate what Christian Vasquez has given you. You appreciate what Yiner Diaz has given you. And up until Saturday, he had two back-to-back four-hit games. But still, the consistency with the bat has been an issue with Yiner Diaz. And when he gives you what he gives you defensively, it's not good enough to be able to necessarily say he's cemented in that spot. So, again, we'll see how that plays out on that front today. But at least now, and winning 11 of your last 12 will make you feel a little bit better. Again, with some of the guys that I mentioned out there, you're feeling a little bit better about your outfield situation at this moment. Now, is that enough, again, to keep you from making a trade? No, it's not. Dana Brown needs to make a trade. He needs to be able to add somebody to this offense, somebody that can hit there in about that 5, 6, 7 spot in the order. Because I got to tell you, and this leads into the next thing here, that I think that the Astros probably, with a good move today, could be able to situate this lineup into being a group that you feel really good about heading into the postseason. And it's up to Dana Brown to be able to make that happen today. So exactly how that can shake out for the Astros, have that for you next. Roger, Don, see you right there. Literally a couple of spots open for you if you want to get in. 713-212-5790. Again, it's 713-212-5790. As we keep it going here on an MLB trade deadline Monday, it is the Morning Drive on your home of the first place Astros. 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
2: Here's a look at your News Radio 740 forecast. Possible fog this morning, sunny, hot, and humid for the rest of the day. Highs this afternoon, 97.
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0: keep it going. It's the Monday edition of the Morning Drive. Sports Talk 790. Dan Matthews, Triple E, Emmanuel Elmore. Chris Gordy going to be hanging out with us here in the 8 o'clock hour. As you got Steve Sparks coming up then. 8:30, we're going to have John Morosi, JP Morosi from MLB Network, going to be hopping on with us. So we'll try to get the latest on what the Stros could expect today here on Trade Deadline Day. As they sweep the Rangers over the weekend, 7-3 winners yesterday. Now you get the Toronto Blue Jays in town. 6 o'clock Astros on deck for that. Jadeveon Clowney, Mario Edwards Jr. back with the Houston Texans as both of those signings happening over the weekend, and they'll continue training camp practice this morning over there at the Methodist Training Center. 713-212-5790 is the number to get in. How could this offense look after the MLB trade deadline? Got a pretty good idea on that. Share that with you before or after we talk with some of you on the phone lines at 713-212-5790. Let's get it going this morning. Roger wants to weigh in. Roger, good morning.
1: Gentlemen, happy Monday. At long last, we are here. I feel like we put in all the work, Dan. We've made the calls. We've talked about this club through and through. I think Dana Brown, what say you, man? We had your chance right now to do something very, very rare in this league. It's when you have two horrible signings in Burroughs and early results say Burroughs has been horrible, and so has Tatu Umai. Mm-hmm. So you got a chance, man, to wipe the slate clean and give us that outfield bat that we really, really, really need. To make this thing level the playing field, if you will. Let's go ahead, and if it's the price of making doing business, and you have to you make it hurt, then it always does. You know, Luis Garcia has been already taken off the board. Guys are getting traded, and you have got to act, my brother. You have got to do it in a timely fashion because the clock is ticking. The Stros did what they had to do. This team deserves to go to the playoff with a good chance of taking it home. So, let's do what you got to do, Dana. The talk is over. Let's get it done. And guys, have an excellent Monday. Go Stros.
0: There you go. Appreciate the call, Roger. I mean, look, you kind of hit it on the head right there. This offseason was not good for Dana Brown whatsoever. I mean, you look at it, and I mean, Peter Lambert's been the best one, but as Matt Calahara pointed out yesterday, Lambert did not make the club out of spring training. As a matter of fact, he had asked for his release, and then finally at that point it was, all right, you know what, maybe I'm not that far away from being able to contribute to this team, and he made his debut against the St. Louis Cardinals. I believe that was in May was when he made his first start with them. And then it's been the rest is history ever since because he's been your most consistent pitcher this year. But aside from that, you hit it right on the head. Kaiway Dung, he's not even here right now. He's in AAA. Mike Burrows was heading to AAA, and then they found out that he had that right elbow neuritis. Well, going to throw a bullpen today, see where things are with that. And then, of course, Tatsuya Mai with the pink backpack and the pink cowboy hat walking out to the bullpen with the guys, which, for those of you that don't know, the new guy in the bullpen always has to rock both of those. So for Mai on Saturday, that was the case. And I know a lot of you got to see him do that, but that's not where we thought that Tatsuya Mai was going to be this year. But it is one of those that rarely in sports do you get a chance to do a make good. And Dana Brown's got a chance to do a make good where you make the right moves here today and you're able to win not only the division, but then get into the postseason. Because if you look at the standings, the Astros are not that far behind the White Sox for a chance that if they win the division to be one of the top two teams. You want the top two teams, you skip the wild card round. You go right to the divisional series. So if you're able to do that, that can be massive for you. To be able to avoid that three-game series. We saw that played out a couple of years ago. You'd like to be able to avoid that. You'd like to be able to be at home and have an opportunity to win a five-game series and then go on and be in the ALCS. I think that would be a much better path for the Astros to have a chance to do that than having to play a series, play another one, and really stretch this starting pitching that is already thin as is, because you're still looking for probably a couple of more guys to be able to step up and be guys that you really truly believe you can count on in the postseason. Other than that, you're going to be using a lot of this bullpen. And oh, by the way, you
2: you've used a lot of this bullpen already this year. So that's where I think that in addition to adding a bat to this team, that maybe, just maybe, if Dana's able to pull off for a Robbie Ray or somebody like that, that's been a name floated out there, then I think the Astros will absolutely do it, because you would like to be able to add somebody else that can, again, stabilize this starting rotation. 713-212-5790 is the number to get in. Don wants to weigh in. Good morning, Don.
3: Hey, good morning, little brother. How you doing?
2: No complaints, man. No complaints whatsoever.
3: Hey, this is going to be all Altuve question here. You know, if Altuve will drop his ego that he has, and if the head coach and Dana would decide to do this, I think it would be great. Everybody's talking about having Altuve lead off. I totally disagree with that, because you don't disturb what's working with Pedro Alvarez and working up there at the top. If you will put Altuve batting ninth, would he not be protected, because they don't want to pitch to Pena? So that means that Altuve would see a whole lot more pitches. Now you got Altuve batting eighth, or you got Cam Smith batting eighth, and you got Altuve batting ninth, and you got a rental outfielder that's fixing to come in. He could be batting fifth. Now, I think that pretty well shores up the whole batting order right there. What do you think?
2: All right, no. You're not going anywhere yet, because it's the first thing that I honestly, Don, cannot get past. What part of Jose Altuve tells you that he's got an ego and he's a selfish player? What part of you tells you that?
3: Well, why does he not go down in the batting order? Why does he not volunteer?
2: That's not his choice. That's not his decision. That's the manager's decision. And I mean, Jose, hold on.
3: Okay.
2: This is a guy that last year you decided that you can't play him at second base, and he went out to left field and had no problem. I would say that's a pretty selfless decision, would you not? And do you think that if Joe Espada went to Jose Altuve and said, hey, we think that probably with the way that you're hitting this season, that you hitting down in the order is probably best for you. What do you think? I think the answer from Jose Altuve would absolutely be whatever helps this club. So he doesn't have an ego, Don. I'm sorry.
3: Okay, then I might be wrong about that. I just want to see Altuve out of that fifth hole, because he's always in an RBI situation, and he comes through, you know, 15% of the time, and that's just not fair to the team that he's up there. And I don't think he's going to see as many pitches that he would see if he was batting ninth with Pena batting after him.
2: No,
3: I just think it'd be a good move to move him down.
2: Well, and that's honestly, Don, this is where me and you kind of meet in the middle, and I appreciate the call, is that, yes, I mean, it's one of those that this season, Jose Altuve is having a bad offensive season, an awful offensive season. And it's even to the point now, too, where exactly as I said on Twitter yesterday, he's not able to drive the baseball, and that's a problem. And it's one of those that honestly, with his lack of production at a certain point, where ideally right now, if we're being honest with ourselves, you probably would be playing Jose Altuve a lot less. So moving him down in the order, maybe that can get him going a little bit for sure. And it is something that I think that he would be open to, because you saw where he hit yesterday. He was hitting sixth. He had Taylor Trammell batting fifth. The 1-4 in your lineup was still the same. It was Pena and Yordan, they're at the top, and they're the best 1-2 punch in baseball right now. Paredes hitting third, Walker hitting fourth, Trammell, who again has been swinging a much better bat, batting fifth, and then Altuve there in the sixth. So I don't think it's a question of, hey, he doesn't want to move down in the order whatsoever. I think that Jose Altuve, more than anything, wants to be able to contribute to this team. And it ain't for a lack of trying. You've seen it. And the other thing is, too, that really encouraged me this weekend with Altuve is you did see a selective eye up there. Couple of walks that he's able to work in that Saturday game against Jacob deGrom. He was right in line with what the Astros did. I said it on the 10th inning show. I think that was the best collection of Astros at-bats that I'd seen all season long with what they were able to do against Jacob deGrom. That was nice to see. But yes, with Altuve, you want to see more of their production. And I would be the first to tell you, and he would be the first to tell you, that he wants to as well. It's just a question of, are you going to be able to get that guy this season? And does it necessarily matter if you're hitting him even further down in the order? But Don, like I said, I do agree with you on some things, because one of the things that you mentioned right there, I do think will play out for the Astros and really gives them their best lineup this year. So let's talk about that here as we keep it going in the 7 o'clock hour. Don't forget, Steve Sparks going to join us about 15 minutes from now, and then JP Morosi can join us from MLB Network in 45 minutes from now. So it is hot and heavy, Stros and the MLB trade deadline today here on the Morning Drive. And I would venture to guess probably going to be the same for all of us here locally on Sports Talk 790 today as we continue here. It is trade deadline day for your first place Astros right here on Sports Talk 790.
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13: It's a very busy Monday. Let's get to it. On the Gulf Freeway, northbound at Griggs, we have a stall there blocking a right lane. A northbound at Broadway, an accident clear, but you're still slow all the way to Edgebrook. Also on the Gulf Freeway, outbound at 1764 in Lamarck, we have reports of an accident. We are seeing delays in the area. Highway 225, it's road work westbound between Red Bluff and Scarborough. I'm Christina Cruz in the 24-hour traffic center.
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0: The Morning Drive, Sports Talk 790. See, nothing gets the mood going like some good 80s. I love it. Triple E, good on you. Triple E's been just saving us today. He's been kicking ass back there. We love him for it. As it is, again, The Morning Drive, Sports Talk 790. Dan Matthews hanging out with you. Chris Gordy going to be popping in here. And here in about less than 10 minutes, our good buddy Steve Sparks, triumphant Sunday return to the broadcast after Kevin Eschenfelder filled in for the first couple of days with Robert Ford. But we'll catch up with Sparky. And you also have J.P. Morosi, with it being MLB trade deadline day. One of the insiders for MLB Network going to be hopping on with us at 8:30. So look forward to being able to catch up with him, see where things are with the Astros and the rest of the Major League landscape. Strohs win yesterday, 7-3. They've now won six straight, 11 of their last 12, and they get the Blue Jays in town starting tonight. And that will get going at 6 o'clock with Astros on deck. 713-212-5790 is the number to get in. So you sweep the Rangers out of town. You love to see that. Now it's just a question of Dana Brown. What are you going to do between now and 5 o'clock? And at least another offensive option is something that it sounds like the Astros are very much looking for. Kyle Stowers is a name. Again, John Heyman, New York Post, throwing that out last night that the Astros very much involved in conversations with the Marlins for Stowers. Now, Stowers is a guy, too, that will not be a free agent until 2030. So that's probably part of the conversation that's happening right now, is that the Marlins, they would really like to be able to get a nice return for Stowers. And you heard what Dana Brown said. Nobody from the major league roster. And they do feel like that they have the prospect capital. So it sounds like at least the prospect capital is what's being talked about at this point, because Chandler Rome with a report yesterday that it looks like that Xavier Nyans and Kevin Alvarez are real long shots to be dealt. And it would probably be the same with Ethan Pecco. Now, Pecco is one for me that I understand maybe you do have long-term plans for, but then it is also one of those questions that I have about him of, some of the starting pitching issues that you've had this season, why wouldn't you start his clock already? Why wouldn't you have him up here pitching for you? I mean, if he's been pitching so well, and at times he has down at AAA, why wouldn't you already have him up here? So that, to me, kind of is giving me a little pause on, do you necessarily have long-term plans for him, or is he somebody that could be able to help net you a good player out there? I would think that he's probably in the second category there. But at least for the Astros at this moment, looking at the lineup, let's just say player A is who you're going to add. And as I've said here, that I think that probably whoever you add at best would hit fifth for you. You're probably looking for somebody that's right there in that 5 to 6 to 7 range in your lineup. So how this would shake out for the rest of the lineup, when healthy, of course, because you got to throw that in there. So obviously, you know that 1 and 2, they ain't going anywhere. No, you're not moving Yordan Alvarez to the 3 hole. And I know at least there's one of you out there who consistently says that. Again, a guy that's going for a triple crown, a guy that's hitting incredibly well where he's hitting, I ain't touching him. He stays right where he's at. You ain't moving him. everybody else in the lineup, I think you can probably have those conversations about. For the most part, Isak Paredes has been a very strong number three hole hitter for you. And yesterday, notwithstanding, he actually has been able to come through with some big at-bats. He has a nice home run on Friday night. Obviously, Saturday and Sunday, he cooled off a little bit, but he's been pretty consistent for you. Christian Walker is one that's pretty interesting. I mean, obviously, you guys know that I've railed against him hitting fourth, but at the same time, though, too, it's kind of one of those situations of, well, I mean, you're going to put Altuve there. You've seen how that's gone. Are you really going to have a lineup that you feel good about with Taylor Trammell batting cleanup for you? The answer is probably no there, too. So it's kind of one of those lesser of many other evils. So that's where you have Christian Walker right there at the four. Again, at least for the way he's playing at this moment, Taylor Trammell has earned an opportunity to be able to start for you every single day, at least for right now. That's the case. Now, player A, this is where they come in. You probably bat them sixth. And if that's Kyle Stowers and you're having Kyle Stowers hit six for you, that's all of a sudden a pretty salty lineup for you, because then it flips it to the next part of your lineup, right?

0: I really like Cam Smith in that nine spots. And then you flipped it up just a little bit on Saturday, and it still worked out incredibly well for you. Again, Smith right there in the eight, able to put together some good at-bats and able to be rewarded a couple of times, but still like him right there in that bottom three of the order. I think that that is the perfect spot for him right now and maybe a chance to be able to get him going. I think that once you get him going, though, fight the urge to move him out of that, because this is trying to lengthen your lineup as much as possible. And then the nine spot, Lamont Wade Jr. Again, I mean, I think that Lamont Wade Jr. has a chance that you keep him around here after the trade deadline, which again, I mean, it's one of those you're going to have to make some 40-man roster decisions here, and we'll see if they are able to trade from the 40-man to be able to make some of these deals happen, so that alleviates some of those concerns that you have in terms of being able to make some deals work. But Lamont Wade Jr. as your fourth outfielder at this point and being your first bat off the bench, you could do a lot worse than that. And I like that a lot. And then when you platoon him and you play him out there, then it can work out incredibly well for you. So I like that too. So I think that right now I would go probably Altuve 7. I'd go Yiner Diaz 8. And then I would go Cam Smith batting 9th. And all of a sudden, I think you're feeling so much better about this lineup. But we'll see what Steve Sparks thinks, and we'll also see what he thinks about this ball club playing so much better because, well, a couple of weeks ago, it wasn't looking great. Ever since then, 11 of your last 12 in the win columns. Let's talk that much more with Sparky as we get him in here for his weekly visit on the Morning Drive. Dan Matthews, Triple E, Emmanuel Elmore hanging out with you on your home of the Astros and the Rockets, Sports Talk 790.
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2: Here's a look at your News Radio 740 forecast. Possible fog this morning, sunny, hot, and humid for the rest of the day. Highs this afternoon, 97.
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0: here on The Morning Drive, Sports Talk 790. Dan Matthews hanging out with you as the Stros sweep the Rangers out of town. 7-3 winners yesterday. Now you get the Blue Jays in town. 6 o'clock, Astros on deck to get you set for that. Trade deadline going to be at 5 o'clock local time this evening. And to talk more about where the Stros stand at the moment and how they've looked leading up to this point. You know what it is. It's that time of the morning. We catch up with our good buddy Steve Sparks of the Astros Radio Network. And Sparky, I know me and you on the phone yesterday talking about a little bit that things are looking a lot better than when we spoke about a couple of weeks ago, wouldn't you say?
1: Isn't that funny how that happens? I mean, how bad the team looked against Baltimore and then how good the team looks just 2 weeks later is remarkable. And it just goes to show you, I mean, you just keep plugging away. And we talked about the culture and how guys prepare for this team. They don't panic, you know, like we might. You know, they just go about their business, and they're pretty confident in their preparation and their talent and what they've been able to do. And it's just been an unbelievable turnaround. What they've accomplished and where they are right now with 30% of the schedule still left. We got to keep that in mind because we say that a lot. The team is going bad. There's a lot of time left, but there's still a lot of time left, you know, even as the team is going well. But, you know, you got to look at it as a chance to see yourself too.
0: No, I mean, it definitely is looking a lot better. And, I mean, let's just start with this weekend. I mean, obviously yesterday there was some frustrating times with runners in scoring position. But as I mentioned, I mean, 3 for your next 6 with runners in scoring position in that 7th inning. Are you seeing anything different in terms of the plate approaches out of these guys? Is there more patience? Is there more selective aggression? What do you think we're seeing right now out of that group?
1: I think everybody's going up there. And we talked about this a little bit. Is you get in a situation where there's a lot of base runners on. You know, there's a couple on or there's 3 on. And the approach, if you can just think about, all right, let me get the guy in from third base. That's when you start not trying to do too much. And Jeff Kent even talked about that was one of the things that Eddie Murray taught him when they were teammates long ago. But Jeff Kent became one of the premier RBI guys in baseball because Eddie Murray taught him, you know, you go up there with the bases, how do you relax? How do you relax? And, all right, if I can do my job, and that's to get the guy in from third base, that's when you start seeing a team with kind of a less selfish approach going up there and taking what the pitcher gives them. And I think, you know, you look at Cam and you look at some of the guys in the bottom half of the lineup for the Astros, we're starting to see better pitch selection and better approaches go the other way when you need to and have an idea of what they're trying to do to go up there as big leaguers and be productive. And that's what we say is when we're writing down the other team's lineup every day and you're comparing it to the Astros, you know, there's not many teams that are like the 2017 Astros where Yuli Gurriel's batting 7th or 8th in the lineup and it's just deep and relentless like that. Nobody's like that anymore. And for whatever reason, that you know, baseball has become very tough to hit because the pitchers are getting better and better, I think. And once you start seeing production, especially for the Astros, in the bottom half of the lineup, and I'm sure you've been talking about this all morning, and the Lamont Wade Jr.'s, the Taylor Trammell's, the Cam Smith's, you know, we can go down the line with the catchers. Once you start getting production there, and then now you're talking about your studs at the top, once it turns over again, that's when you're starting to see these big run productions. And the other thing is, too, and I think the home runs are important, especially for playoff teams, the last 6 World Series winners have finished in the top 4 in home runs in a season. And the Astros currently sit 3rd in the major leagues in home runs. I think that's important. The last team to win a World Series that were even in the bottom half of home runs, it was the Kansas City Royals in 2015. So you're not going to string them together. You know, you're facing the Mizorowskis of the world. You're not going to string 3 or 4 hits together very often. So if you can pop them or get a walk and a home run, that's that's typically the way you win a lot of the playoff games.
0: Steve Sparks joins us every single Monday here on the Morning Drive, Sports Talk 790. And one of those guys you mentioned in the bottom of the order, indeed, you're right. I had been talking about it. I'm a big fan of Cam Smith hitting in that 8-9 hole spot in the order. I mean, do you feel like we're kind of seeing a little bit of a corner turn with Cam Smith right now with his plate approaches?
1: I think so. You know, they gave him a series off. It was a couple of weeks ago where he was just working on stuff. And I'm sure, I mean, you just never know when it's really going to take hold. And I think he's going to be a star in this game. I really do. I think the talent is really, really high for Cam. And I think the work ethic and the aptitude and all those things that you need to become a great player are in place. Now, sometimes it takes different guys, different amounts of time before it all starts to click. But I start to see some when you start to see him lay off some sliders off the outside corner, you know he's starting to recognize and slow things down. And that's all he needs, really. I mean, when there's a pitch on the inner third for him to hammer, I think in the last month we're starting to see him do some really cool things. So six hits in that Texas series is a good place to start.
0: And then, as you mentioned, with Trammell and also Lamont Wade Jr., I mean, let's start first with Trammell. Yeah. You know, just what's been able to make him as productive as he's been at the plate. And then also Lamont Wade Jr., I mean, just how valuable is he in terms of the at-bats that he puts mm-hmm. together?
1: Yeah, and they're both very patient. And, you know, when you're using somebody that's not playing every single day, and I know they like the platoon guys and they like to try to work matchups, you know, probably Wade facing velocity, or, you know, it might be vice versa. I'm just generalizing things, but you look for favorable matchups, and those two in particular are very choosy at the plate. They're not just going to go up there swinging at everything. And to give yourself a chance to time up a pitcher, see some pitches, and do some things, both of those two players you mentioned, I think in particular, are very tough in a starting position. And also, I think their mechanics are simple enough to be very good off the bat. You don't have a lot of moving parts, and you got pretty. It looks like a pretty slow heart rate to go up there in situations with runners on. And I think both of those players, Lamont Wade Jr., Taylor Trammell, are very valuable assets you can have on your roster.
0: No question about it. Again, Steve Sparks joins us every single week here on the Morning Drive, Sports Talk 790. Pitching-wise, I mean, we'll go one where you'd like to see something better, Ronel Blanco, and then I'll get you out of here by asking you about somebody that's been a pleasant surprise as of late. But with Blanco, I mean, it's one of those, and I know Espada talked about it after Saturday's game where he was like, it just seems like it's a mistake or it's just an inning that's kind of getting away from him. Do you feel like that we're seeing enough out of him to believe that, kind of like we were talking about with Cam Smith, that there can be a corner turned with him and that he can be a good starting pitcher for them down the stretch?
1: Yeah, I think it's probably sequencing with Ronel. And when I'm just kind of put a blanket canvas in, or blank canvas and look at what he's doing, I think the pitch shapes and velocity and all those things are good. Maybe sometimes tries to get a little too quick to home plate, which can be an issue out of the stretch. Is a little different from out of the wind as far as pitch quality. And that's where we've seen him struggle more than anything, with runners on. Out of the windup, he seems to be cruising pretty well. So maybe add a little turn and not try to be so quick out of the stretch, I think will help him have those pitches come in as flat as they have. So I think every one of his homers has come out of the stretch, and that's probably the issue, is just trying to be too quick. So I think it's an easy fix for him. I like the way he looks, and it looks like to me he's going to be competitive every time he gets out there. Same thing for Wes Nasty, man. His game, the sharpness of his stuff, and how crisp he got as the game went along was very impressive. So some real good signs of guys coming off Tommy John surgery, and they're going to go through a little ebbs and flows as this thing goes along, but very encouraging what we're seeing out of those two guys that have missed about 14 months of time.
0: And then how about Brian Abreu? The last 9 times he's been out there, he's not allowed a single earned run. And, I mean, he looks like that he is starting to round back into the form of the guy that we've expected to see that you can count on in the 8th inning.
1: Yeah, I'm not even going by numbers as much as I am by my eyes now. And just to see him accelerating and just letting it rip in is very, very encouraging. It looks like the Brian of old. I mean, his last probably three or four appearances for me have looked like he has the last three or four years, where he's struck out 100 batters out of the bullpen for the last three seasons. He looks like that Brian Abreu. You can see the confidence grow. You can see the aggression. And you don't see the shoulder slump or the head go down. You see somebody who's got his chest out now, and he's ready to go for the kill. And that's great news for the Astros for Zenas.
0: Steve Sparks, again, joins us every single Monday here on the Morning Drive, Sports Talk 790. Ooh, Sparky, you know what? I just remembered, because last week I meant to ask you this, and now this week, I mean, it's probably not going to be as much interest to our audience as just genuine curiosity for me. So, you know that, like, George Kittle and the tight ends, they've got tight end university. I've always wanted to know.
1: Yes.
0: Is there some sort of, like, secret society of knuckleballers? Like, when Wakefield was still around, was there, like, a secret handshake? If you ever you see R.A. Dickey, is there ever a, you know, a secret handshake with him? Like, is there a secret society of knuckleballers?
1: There's not a secret handshake. I did have a secret handshake with Jose Lima when we were teammates. Okay. And we would put our fingers like we were throwing a knuckleball, and that's how we would shake our hands.
0: Okay.
1: But as far as the secret society, there, without a question, knuckleballers all had each other's phone numbers. We were on speed dial whenever we need help, because, frankly, our pitching coaches and nobody else could really help us. They didn't understand what was kind of going on, and it's just a very unique situation in a pitch. And I would always tell my pitching coaches is try to look for what I'm doing when I'm pitching well. And if you see something different, you know, and things aren't going well, if you see something different, let me know, and we can go from there. But that was before the days that we could do the overlays with the video the way they can do now, and see if there's any glitches in mechanics. But I would have given anything for those slow motion cameras. I talk a lot with guys who do what I do for other organizations about, man, we wish that we had the slow motion cameras the way that they have now. That would have saved a lot of time. But as far as the knuckleball, I would say the biggest thing for all the knuckleballers that I noticed more than anything, Dan, was everybody had a really slow heart rate. They weren't real excitable when they pitched. And I think the guys that were more tightly wound, which is just fine, especially for guys who throw 100 miles per hour, those guys couldn't excel as far as throwing such a feel pitch in big situations. They would tend to overthrow and cause the ball to tumble, I think, in most cases. So everybody's temperament and personalities are pretty much the same across the board for the guys who threw that pitch at that level.
0: Yep, definitely couldn't have been a knuckleballer, that's for sure. But you definitely were, and you did it well, and you were able to have a strong career with it. Steve Sparks, he is not available at the trade deadline. We are going ahead and making sure that everybody knows that. So, Sparky, we'll be catching up with you again next Monday, and obviously talking possibly some new Astros the next time that we visit.
1: This would be a fun day. Thanks, Dan. Thanks for having me.
0: There you go. Steve Sparks again joining us for his weekly visit. Yeah, it was one of those. One of my teammates at St. Thomas, Adam Zorns, who went on to go play at Rice, that every once in a while, you know how like when you're warming up down the left or right field line, kind of one of those that you start to kind of mess around. Maybe even, you know, you throw a curveball at somebody, literal a curveball or something like that. He'd throw a knuckler, and it was just one of those things that I was like, how the hell does anybody hit this thing? How the hell do you even catch it? I mean, look at all those years with Wakefield up in Boston where you had to have Doug Mirabelli catching over Jason Varitek for those games, and you had to have that special glove. So it is an interesting pitch, no question about it. And Sparky, like I said, he used it all those years, and we appreciate his time every single week. All right, so as we mentioned, obviously it's trade deadline day, but things going really well for the Astros right now at this moment. A couple of things that Sparky mentioned right there, but also, how is the trade deadline going to look for the other teams that are vying for the AL West with you? We'll discuss that as we continue. It's the Morning Drive, Sports Talk 790.
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3: It's a very busy Monday. Let's get to it. On the Gulf Freeway northbound at Griggs, we have a stall there blocking a right lane. A northbound at Broadway, an accident clear, but you're still slow all the way to Edgebrook. Also on the Gulf Freeway outbound at 1764 in Lamarck, we have reports of an accident. We are seeing delays in the area. Highway 225, it's road work westbound between Red Bluff and Scarborough. I'm Christina Cruz in the 24-hour traffic center.
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0: Hey, special thanks to Steve Sparks for joining us, as he does every single week here on the Morning Drive, Sports Talk 790. Dan Matthews, Chris Gordy, Triple E, Emmanuel Elmore hanging out with you as the Stros sweep the Rangers out of town. And you're now 2.5 games up on them in the AL West as the Astros lead them up by that number and the Mariners by 3 for first place in the AL West. You get the Blue Jays in town coming up this evening, 6 o'clock, Astros on deck for that. Obviously, waiting to see what happens with the trade deadline. Dana Brown and company over there at Daikin Park trying to be able to add to this team. So we'll see who, indeed, or maybe even whom, plural, is going to be added to this team here a little bit later on today. But 713-212-5790. Coming up here in just about 8 minutes or so, JP Morosi going to be joining us from MLB Network, and also to the Road to Cooperstown, the official podcast of the National Baseball Hall of Fame. He recently had a chance to catch up with an Astros Hall of Famer, Jeff Bagwell. And he's got something from that he wants to be able to share with the audience, too. So got that to look forward to. 713-212-5790. Again, Gordy's hanging out with us now. And Gordy, heard you yesterday on the 10th inning show. And where I wanted to take this conversation before we bring in JP is the rest of the division and how the trade deadline is going to be handled. Like, we know the bottom dwellers, the A's and the Angels, they're both going to be selling. There's no question about that. Now, just
21: A's and Angels, you said?
0: A's and Angels, okay. Yes, that they will be selling.
21: You talk very fast, so I was trying to
0: Now is a question about the Mariners. And I know you talked about that yesterday with the Luis Castillo trade.
21: Not sellers.
0: But at the same time, though, too, there was also the rumor that they would be shopping Randy Arozarena, too.
21: Well, frankly, he's sucked for them, right? So, again, like, that's the funny part is, You trade a piece away and everybody thinks, oh, sellers, getting rid of stuff. No, there are some times where you make a trade and it makes you better. Look, I don't think they'd be able to move Christian Walker. But, I mean, we had a caller yesterday in the postgame show. It's like, maybe you can move him. And it's like, why do you want to move him? Because he's not been great the last handful of months. And so by same sense, like if you had another option there at first base, it would make you better in not having him in there, right?
0: What is it about you on Sundays and the calls that you get on the 10th inning show? It seriously is a Chris Gordy thing. I'm convinced at this point.
21: Well,
0: because did I hear somebody also say, hey, maybe we could trade Altuve because he hasn't been great? I was like, yeah, good luck with that one.
21: Well, but the thing was, like, if you haven't been paying attention to the Mariners, they their biggest problem's been their offense. It's lack of, you know, their pitching's been fine, but they were going with 6-man rotation there for a while too. So trading Luis Garcia that's not a sign to me that the Mariners are throwing in the towel. They're still in this thing. They still play the Astros a bunch. So again, I think, and by the way, and I mentioned this yesterday, their top prospect, Cade Anderson, who they took top 5 last year in the draft, has been crushing it in AA. And one of the reports I read said the Mariners have been known to not send, when they have really elite prospects, they skip AAA. They just bring them straight to the bigs.
0: Well, I'll tell you what, we'll cover this and a lot more to JP Morosi, MLB Network, and also to the Road to Cooperstown podcast. He's going to join us because I want to get in on the Astros, obviously, but then also to another team that I want to talk about is the team that you just swept out of town, the Mariners, or the Rangers, and what they could be looking at here with the trade deadline. So let's do all that. Let's talk with JP Morosi, MLB Network. He's going to join us next right here as we continue. It's the Morning Drive, Sports Talk 790.
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23: 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Possible fog this morning, sunny, hot, and humid for the rest of the day. Highs this afternoon, 97.
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0: It's Morning Drive, Sports Talk 790. Dan Matthews, Chris Gordy, Triple E, Emmanuel Elmore here on an MLB trade deadline Monday. Stros sweep the Rangers out of town with a 7-3 win yesterday. They've now won six straight, 11 of their last 12, and we will wait and see what they do at the deadline. And a man who's going to be able to fill us in on some of those details from MLB Network, also host of the Road to Cooperstown podcast, which we'll get to that at the end. He is John Morosi. JP, it's always great to be able to catch up with you, man. Let's start first, obviously, with the Stros. I mean, the names are out there, and the one that seemingly was making its rounds last night was Kyle Stowers of the Miami Marlins. Does it sound like there's been any movement on that, and could Kyle Stowers be an Astro by day's end?
28: Possible. He's one of the group, and I would caution, though, that the Marlins are maintaining a pretty high price on Stowers, and they should. He's not on an expiring contract. He's going to be under contract for a while, so there's no real urgency to move him. I do believe that by 6 p.m. Eastern time, 5 p.m. in Houston, that the Astros will have one more outfielder this day, because it's a clear need. I think they've had 9 different starting left fielders this season, which is pretty remarkable. They're looking for that one consistent guy. And, of course, Yordan has been cycling through that spot as well, in addition to DH. But whether it ends up being Stowers, which I think would be a high price tag, or some of the less expensive options. You look at names like Taylor Ward, who's on an expiring contract, Joe Adell, that of course would be an in-division move, Dalton Varsho. Wouldn't even, I think we still have to keep in mind the possibility of George Springer. I mean, he's on an expiring contract. He's played really well since the start of July. So he's in a good run of form at the moment. So there's enough names out there. Lars Nootbaar's name has been mentioned too. So one of that group, I believe, by the end of the night will be a Houston Astro. And that's to their credit, because there was a time in the first half, as all of us know, that the Astros were being mentioned as a possible seller, and we were wondering if Josh Hader was going to be out there or if even Yordan would be available. Clearly, the answer there is no. They're playing really well. And the other irony is they've played so well, especially over the weekend, that now there's some suggestion that the Rangers might pivot and become sellers today, at least on a limited basis. So a lot of things have changed, and I think certainly the Red Sox have gotten a lot of attention, and rightfully so, but the Astros, to me, have been the story of baseball the last couple of weeks.
21: By the way, we just had a move. The Blue Jays acquiring Jose Soriano from the Angels. That's a guy that gave the Astros trouble on opening day and has had a really nice season for the Angels, so he's on the move. Starting pitching. We've heard the Astros could make a move there. They actually have a surplus of pitching right now when you consider just arms. Peter Lambert has been the basically the ace of the staff, with Hunter Brown having missed so much time. But with Hunter Brown, with Peter Lambert, you just have so many ups and downs with everybody else. Mike Burrows got sent down because he was struggling. Tatsuya Mai continues to struggle. Spencer Arrighetti went through a two-month stretch of struggling. They sent him down. So there's just been this big void, and they welcome back Hayden Wesneski. They welcome back Ronel Blanco, and they're trying to get those guys to settle in with Christian Javier. But I mean, certainly I would look at it, John, and say the Astros could benefit from bringing in just a veteran arm that they know every 5 days they can hand the ball to, and he's going to go 5-6 innings and give you a steady outing. Is there a market for the Astros to get a starting pitcher?
28: There is, and there's enough pitchers on expiring contracts. They should have a good depth to choose from, whether that ends up being one of the Angel starters, as you mentioned, Soriano heading to Toronto, a very interesting trade there, because the Jays are nominally sellers, but they certainly want to have a competitive team for next year, and Soriano could fit into that spot that Gausman just departed. I look at some potential expiring contract pitchers like Dustin May. He's a name to watch with St. Louis. Casey Mize with the Tigers is worth mentioning. Robbie Ray with the Giants. Shane Bieber with the Blue Jays. We already saw Tyler Malley move, and Gausman as well, as I mentioned. So there are enough pitchers out there and available. I don't think the Mariners are going to be trading George Kirby or Emerson Hancock to the Astros. Of course, Clay Holmes' name has been out there. As he works his way back from injury, Foster Griffin and with the Nationals. So there's a lot of options there. And I tend to agree that the way the Astros have played, it has earned them the right to pursue pitching. And that's one of the most fascinating things about the trade deadline, is that sometimes what we think a team is going to do 2 weeks ago is not what they're actually going to do on deadline day. Here we have this very late deadline this year on August the 3rd. So I do believe the Astros are engaged on potentially adding a starter. And one of the things, too, is we just ended up talking about the Toronto Blue Jays. And, of course, they just made this move, as Jeff Passan has reported on Jose Soriano. But they also still have the ability to trade one of their expiring contracts, like a Shane Bieber or Scherzer in the rotation. And they also have some outfield bats to move, like Varsho and Springer. So It wouldn't surprise me if they end up getting together, and if it could be a multiplayer package going to Houston, because there are actually multiple areas of need where the Jays and Astros could line up.
0: And, I mean, it's interesting that you bring that up there too, John, because, I mean, yeah, George Springer do something yesterday that he's only done one other time this season, and that's play left field. Was that intentional? Was that the Jays saying, hey, he's not just a DH, he's a guy that can play outfield for you?
28: Yes, it was. That was very intentional. I think that they wanted to be able to show the industry that he can still do it. Obviously, he's very rarely done it this season, but this goes to show you that again, the Jays are reading the market. They want to allow a team to see, and I think it almost telegraphs one of two teams, which is either the Phillies or the Astros, because the Phillies have Schwarber, The Astros have Yordan, and obviously Yordan's not a full-time DH, but there is that understanding that you would have to have if you're going to get Springer to balance things out, and I believe that is something that they're looking at right now.
21: We heard some rumblings, John, that Dana Brown said this the other day, that the Astros would not like to move any piece from their active roster. And I think Jim Crane, the Channel Rome had a report saying Jim Crane kind of intimated the same thing. Is that a mistake on the Astros' part to say, you know, because they have guys like A.J. Blueball, who's a nice prospect who's up here, and some relievers and stuff like that. But is that a mistake to say, hey, you can call, we'll talk trade with you, but we're not giving you anybody off the major league roster?
28: I don't think that's a hard and fast rule. It's probably their preference to not give up the talent off the major league roster. That's the preference of every contending team. But I would not read too much into that. I think if the player that they need to get over the hump is a younger pitcher or younger position player on the roster, I think they would do it. That's if it's for the right piece. They need to get the right player. And I would not categorically rule that possibility out, especially when you're, to your point, they've had to cycle through so much young talent this year that it would be if they prohibit anybody from being traded who's already made his major league debut, they wouldn't have a ton left to trade. So I think that they'll keep an open mind on a lot of those things. And I do believe, again, I would be very surprised if the Astros don't make at least one trade between now and 5 p.m. local time in Houston later on today.
0: Again, he's MLB Network's John Morosi joining us here for a few minutes on The Morning Drive. Also, the host of the Road to Cooperstown podcast. And you got a little bit of something from that, John, that we'll get to here in just a second. But one more on the trade deadline, though, before we get to that bit of audio here to close out our conversation. Did the buyers to sellers and being told this is a seller's market, did that clear up this weekend? Like, do you think that there are more groups now that have made it well known, all right, we're buying or we're selling?
28: It's been clarified. And I think that in some ways the results of games have clarified that for people. The Astros, obviously, as we mentioned several weeks ago, were at least publicly saying that they were going to buy. The industry was not really convinced of that, but now they are. The Padres were a team that we were talking about Mason Miller. Guess what? He's not going anywhere. They want to buy. They're looking to buy and add. And I think that a team like the Rangers has now moved towards the selling category. The Tigers have done at least some selling, but might also stand pat now. They're just two games out in the loss column of the final AL wildcard spot. We just saw the Blue Jays, and I think that's the most fascinating trade of all, according to reports that Arjun Namalo is one of their top prospects in the system. He's going out to the Angels in this trade. And so when you look at that possibility and the way that things have unfolded, it's pretty surprising that a team that like the Jays is both a seller, but then also ends up buying a pitcher for next year in Soriano by trading someone that was thought to be one of their most highly coveted young prospects and was largely unavailable in trade conversations a year ago. So, yes, things are shifting, but I will caution by saying there are more teams that look at themselves as being both buyers and sellers. We saw that with the Nationals-Red Sox trade. It's not so much a binary buy and sell atmosphere as teams looking to make good baseball trades. And again, the big news, I think, from the Astros' perspective is that they are very likely to get a left fielder before this day is done.
21: One more for me, John, obviously with Dana Brown and Joe Espada both in contract years, it kind of signals to me like Dana Brown's kind of retooling here for his job. Like he's got to make a move to try to make sure that the Astros make the postseason. If they miss the postseason, this thing kind of craters. Do you see a change made on both fronts, manager and GM, with the Astros?
28: Could be. I've got it as one of those toss up teams that it really depends on how they perform over the balance of the year. What we know, Jim Crane is always someone that wants to go for it every year. He wants to have a competitive team on the field, and the Astros fans have shown up and shown how serious they are about the game by just the attendance numbers and the enthusiasm for baseball in Houston. So I think when you look at Jim Crane and his decision making process, certainly there have been managers that have done a very good job that haven't always been able to stay as long as they would want, just based on the high demands. But I think in general, the way they've played the last couple of weeks, has gone a long way, I think, toward saving those two jobs. And you look at the second half of the season, it's always interesting to me that whether it comes down to one game in or one game out, which is what it feels like it's going to be for the Astros, it's not as though, okay, if one play is made or one bunt is executed or one reliever does a good job, it makes the entire season worth it or not worth it. I've always been fascinated by the way that the final analysis happens. But it does seem to me that the trust that ownership has placed in this group and the way they want to run things shows that there is still a path for them to come back in 2027. And if they finish strong, again, from Houston's standpoint, hopefully make the playoffs. But as long as they finish strong, I still see a pretty good path for both to be back in 2027.
0: Again, John Morosi, MLB Network. He also does work with NHL Network. He was doing stuff with the World Cup. I mean, the business card is beyond belief when you meet up with John Morosi. But you also add podcaster to that, John, and you host the Road to Cooperstown podcast, the official podcast of the National Baseball Hall of Fame. And you recently had a chance to catch up with one of our own here, Jeff Bagwell. Can you tell the audience a little bit more about that and perhaps maybe even let us hear a little bit of that conversation?
28: Yes, Danny. Thank you so much for that. It was a wonderful conversation with Jeff. And of course, he right now is a very busy man. He's I'm sure, in the front office room getting ready with the Astros deadline day. Such an important member of the front office there with Houston. But the clip that we've got here, I believe, is Jeff talking about just the importance of the Astros to him and how much he certainly gave of his body to be able to play for that organization every day. He grinded through that shoulder issue for the last several years of his career. He was in a lot of pain as he was going through those years, of course, culminating for him in that 05 World Series appearance. But Jeff, for someone who grew up in Connecticut and grew up a Red Sox fan, was drafted by the Red Sox, but then, of course, the important trade for Larry Anderson that changed so much for the Astros organization. Let's take a listen here to Jeff talking about just how important the organization is to him and how much he gave to them along the way.
8: It means everything. And it's something that Craig and I both, you know, made a point at. You know, there's two things that have to happen in that situation. There has to be want from the player and it has to be want from the organization. And we had both. And Craig and I were very conscious of wanting to finish our career in the same organization. You know, we had George Brett was one of my favorite players ever. You got Robin Yount. You got, you know, the guys that play every day on the same team. You know, growing up being a Red Sox fan, every year I knew exactly who was playing. Every single night, and I was sitting there with my dad, it was about Carlton Fisk, Dewey, Jim Rice, Yaz, Burleson. We just go down the line of all the players, Lynn. You don't get that all the time nowadays. You know, people change teams all the time. So it was very important for us to play with the same organization.
0: It's great stuff. And JP, where can people be able to find that conversation?
28: Thanks again for the opportunity. Yes, 9 a.m. Eastern time, so 8 a.m. Eastern time this Saturday in Houston. So 8 a.m. Eastern Central time on Saturday. Sirius XM Radio Channel 89 is the debut of our Jeff Bagwell episode. And then on Tuesday, so a week from tomorrow, it'll drop wherever you get your podcast. So Apple Podcasts, whatever your podcast catcher of choice, you'll be able to get that 1 week from tomorrow. And Jeff authentically talked about so many aspects of his life, and I really appreciate his candor and his time with us on the pod.
0: No question about it. Again, John Morosi, MLB Network, also does some work with the NHL Network. You can hear him on Sirius XM, too. He's basically everywhere, and, of course, he's all over the trade deadline. JP, hey, really appreciate it, man. It's always great to catch up with you. You're always so gracious with your time, and I know it's pretty short today, so really appreciate your time joining us.
28: You got it. My pleasure. And again, you know, hopefully Houston becomes an NHL market down the line. We'll be talking a lot of hockey too. That's on my list as well. Next time we talk. All right.
0: That's it. Your lips to God's ears. JP Morosi. Appreciate it again, man.
28: All the best. Have a great day. Thanks so much.
0: Appreciate it again. John Morosi. Yeah. Like I said, I mean, he almost has a notepad as a business card, but at least painting a very optimistic outlook for the Astros between now and 5 o'clock.
21: Another trade just going down. Jeff Passan. So 10 minutes ago, we had the
0: Soriano.
21: The Blue Jays get Soriano from the Angels. Just now, Philadelphia Phillies acquiring from the San Francisco Giants, second baseman Luis Arraez.
0: Oh, okay. Well, one of our callers is going to be very upset about
21: that. One of the best hitters in baseball this year, average-wise.
0: There you go. So what the Astros can possibly be looking for between now and 5 o'clock, you just heard a lot from J.P. Morosi right there. Touch on that. Also, too, working on the phone line, 713-212-5790. Again, it's 713-212-5790. So we continue here. It's the Morning Drive, Sports Talk 790.
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14: Southwest part of town, you're getting slammed right now. So if you're coming inbound on the Southwest Freeway at Beechnut, it's an accident with a lost load blocking a couple of left lanes and you're backed up all the way to Airport. On the West Sam northbound at Beechnut, that accident cleared. You're still slow from the Southwest Freeway. And on the West Sam southbound at the Southwest Freeway, on that connector ramp, it's an accident there. I'm Christina Cruz in the 24-hour traffic center.
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0: Hey, really appreciate JP Morosi giving us a few minutes. As I mentioned, I mean, if you're watching MLB Network today, you're going to see him all over your screen because, I mean, it's trade deadline day, so you got to keep up to date with what's happening. And he, of course, all over it. Seems very bullish that Dana Brown and the Astros are going to be able to pull off a deal to add somebody here before 5 o'clock this afternoon. As the Astros do sweep the Rangers over the weekend, winning yesterday 7-3. Now they'll get the Blue Jays in town tonight. And could they be adding from said Blue Jays roster? It's a possibility. We'll try to see if that happens here in the meantime. But the Texans out on the practice field over at the Methodist Training Center over the weekend. Shione Tataki, linebacker, added, as well as Mario Edwards Jr. and Jadeveon Clowney added yesterday to the roster.
1: Welcome back, Clowney. Well, we welcome back Springer, too.
0: That's it. And then will the Rockets say sign, I don't know.
1: Yao?
0: Russell Westbrook.
1: Let's bring Yao back.
0: I mean, there's a possibility. There's a possibility of Russell Westbrook.
2: They're going to sign Russell.
1: Why?
2: I think so, yeah.
1: Well, for what?
2: Oh, well, don't ask me. I don't know.
1: I mean, Van Vliet?
0: You need a new at the end of the bench veteran. Because, I mean, no, you probably got to believe that Jeff Green won't be around.
1: If there's any guy Jeff Green is the epitome of a team player. And like a guy to have waving the towel and clapping and all that. Yeah. Russell Westbrook's not that guy.
0: Yeah, Jeff Green was the new age Scotty Brooks. Like, that was Scotty Brooks all those championship years. You see the first guy off the bench, high-fiving in his full jumpsuit, Scotty Brooks.
1: What other former Rocket could we bring back as a homecoming?
0: Boban's out of the league, so I'd say that's out. I think P.J. Tucker's done.
1: We got Clowney back in Houston.
0: Mm-hmm.
1: We got Correa back in Houston.
0: George Springer is a possibility.
1: Maybe Springer.
0: Did you saw that yesterday, right? That he played left field.
1: Yeah. Oh, that's absolutely what they were doing. I mean, but that's how this business works. You're letting everybody know.
0: Guys, he can play outfield. Yeah, he's good. He's all good. Put him out there.
1: Yeah. I don't know. That's going to be, it's like I said yesterday. If you've exhausted every avenue, and everybody you've called on, the price is too high, and you struck out here, you struck out there, you struck out there. And then you call Toronto and like, hey, we can get this done for a minor leaguer. I go, all right, dude, let's do it.
0: That's why, like, when I put out that tweet yesterday, I'm just looking at it as, what can you add? I heard your example yesterday. You're at the high limit table, and you've got so many limited checks to be able to play with there at the table where everybody else has got, they got some stacks on them, and you don't. That's why, honestly, I'm just telling you that I think that it is going to eventually lead to, hey, we can't get skunked. We need to add somebody. George Springer's there. Okay, let's add him. I see it coming like nobody's business. And I know it's going to anger some of you, but I'm just telling you that that's probably what's going to end up happening. I think that Stowers was probably a pipe dream. Now, I mean, we'll see if the Astros do part with some guys that probably is going to anger some people that Dana traded him away. But you also have to remember, too, that he's got, what, 3 more years of control after this, too?
1: What's the skinny on Stowers? What's he? He's a first baseman slash outfielder?
0: He's a first baseman slash outfielder that has played both right and left this season.
1: Ugh, 234.
0: But look at his OPS and look at his OPS plus. He's a guy that gets on base.
1: Okay.
0: So, I mean, when you look at the rest of your outfield, it's far and away better than anything that you have in your outfield at this moment. So, yes, you would absolutely crawl over broken glass to trade for Kyle Stowers. Absolutely, you would.
1: I mean, it's not far and away better than everything you have in your outfield.
0: Who the hell has an OPS in the outfield close to 800?
1: Well, I'm just saying, I was saying average-wise.
0: Well, even there. I mean, you got Cam Smith right now who's batting just over 200. He did have a nice weekend this weekend, but
1: it's up to 213.
0: Okay, Lamont Wade Jr. Taylor Trammell. Let's
1: see. Lamont Wade. Yeah, the average is down to 197.
0: And oh, by the way,
1: he had some decent at-bats.
0: Somebody posted a
1: Taylor Trammell is up to a respectable 241.
0: Somebody posted a picture of Jake Myers last night and his stat line up on the video board at Constellation Field, under 200. So I don't think that Jake Myers back with the Astros this year is going to happen.
1: He did have a walk-off hit the other night, or a go-ahead hit. So yeah, that going for him. Yeah, Kyle Stowers, OPS of 778. That would rank fourth. Well, Correa's third. We'll take him out because he's out.

0: 178.
1: So he's better than both of those. I'm telling you, it would be a significant upgrade to this lineup. Yes, it would.
0: You can't say significant.
1: Yep.
0: It would be an addition. Would it be a significant upgrade? I don't know.
1: Who else in the outfield right now has anywhere remotely close to these numbers consistently?
0: Again, I just can't get over the average.
1: Okay. I mean, he gets on base. Do I care how he gets on base?
0: So he walks once a game. Great. I mean, it's awesome.
1: He's still getting on base.
0: Not when Yiner Diaz is up next and pops out to the catcher. What does that do for me? Great, you got on base. I don't have anybody to drive him in. I need people who can produce runs. People who can drive in runs. That's what I need. Not named Pena and Alvarez.
1: Well,
0: anyone.
1: Then you need
0: how
1: more
0: many freaking times, Dan, did they come up with the bases loaded all weekend and not do anything?
1: Well, yesterday, especially when they were 1-for-13, but then they finished the game 3 for their last
0: 12
1: 6.
0: 12 men left on base.
1: That wasn't
0: like
1: good.
0: 15 hits.
1: Yeah, it wasn't good. I mean, look.
0: Saturday, they did it consistently.
1: No, they did. And then they even, to a point, did it on Friday, but they scored 11 runs. And when you score 11 runs, that's going to get people saying, eh, okay, it's
0: no
1: not great.
0: No team in baseball is better runs. At loading the bases up with two outs and doing nothing with it than the Astros.
1: They've done that quite a bit this year. Mark, Rick, see you right there. Got a couple of spots open for you. Want to jump in? 713-212-5790. Again, 713-212-5790. The moves are coming hot and heavy. Are the Astros in line for any of them? We'll start the 9 o'clock hour off with that as we continue. It's the Morning Drive, Sports Talk 790.
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3: Here's a look at your News Radio 740 forecast. Possible fog this morning, sunny, hot, and humid for the rest of the day. Highs this afternoon, 97.
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7: 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Dan Matthews, Chris Gordy, Triple E, Emmanuel Elmore. As it is trade deadline day in baseball, will the Astros add at least the man who is on your TV screen right now? If you're watching MLB Network, John Morosi seems to believe that Dana Brown's going to be able to pull something off, or maybe even moves plural between now and 5 o'clock. Already do have a handful of those made, but Astros have won their last six, winning yesterday 7-3 over the Rangers. And if they've won six in a row, then you know that means they swept the Rangers out of town. They got a 2.5 game lead in the series, or in the division standings. But you also have the Blue Jays coming to town to fire up a series, and 6 o'clock Astros on deck, get you set for that tonight. All right, so of the recent moves that have been made, you touched on it. Jose Soriano traded from the Angels to the Blue Jays. You also have Luis Urias going to the Phillies from the Giants, and Brooks Raley, also former Astro, going from the Mets to
8: Dusty's
7: the Phillies.
8: Right hand man.
7: He was always the guy that seemingly, whenever Dusty needed something, Brooks Raley came jogging out of the bullpen.
8: That's how I always think of COVID year.
7: No, he was more of 2021, was Raley. Like, was pretty much where it was, you know, you need somebody, Brooks Raley. You want somebody, it's Brooks Raley. And there was even also, too, Dusty was a real reliant on Phil Maton. Like, kind of like Caleb Ort was for the Astros last year. That was Phil Maton's role. You're down by five, it's Phil Maton. You're up by five, Phil Maton.
8: Yeah, and I don't give Okert any gruff for giving up the home run yesterday. I mean, it sucked. You had a one run lead, and he ends up, you know, you end up tied, and basically you cost what's his face, Peter Lambert, a win, because mm-hmm. he was in line for a win. But I think, was it Chandler or somebody put out a stat? It was like Steven Okert against left handed pitchers prior to that home run was like something ridiculous. Like, he had been lights out. So, look, you've used him so much. I can't give him crap for giving up the home run. But luckily, again, you were able to answer and put up some runs, and then Jordan drives. I mean, come on. Like, yesterday was the first time of all weekend it was like, well, you got bases loaded now. You can't walk Jordan. You got to pitch to him, and he kills you.
7: Here's the question, though, with Jordan. I mean, it's exactly one of those where the comparisons to Barry Bonds, is that next? Like, is that coming next?
8: Just
7: where
8: walking him, period.
7: That's it. I mean, dude, when you had Isak Paredes doing what he was doing yesterday, which was not driving in runs, and the same with Christian Walker for the better part of the last 2.5 months, why wouldn't you just give up one as opposed to possibly getting dinged for two, three, or four?
8: My guy had 7 hits on the weekend with 4 walks. I mean, one of the guys said, he is the Rangers' daddy. Like, he owns them.
7: Well, that's why it's one of those that you don't want him to get anywhere remotely close to being a free agent. Because if that's the case, if I'm the Rangers, I absolutely would make a call on that guy. All major league teams would. But, I mean, the Rangers would be the ones that could look to him and say, hey, you know how to hit in this ballpark. I don't even want to think about that.
8: It is August 3rd. We're two games into the month of August. Jordan is batting a cool .625. With a 700 on base percentage and 1825 OPS, 1125 slugging.
7: The chants are legitimate, and those chants were happening in the ballpark, which, of course, this was the weekend the anniversary of the trade 10 years ago with the LA Dodgers to send Josh Fields over there. And I love the story, too, because I did have a chance to catch up on it this weekend with Brian McTaggart of asking for Alvarez. And they're like, we're not giving you Yadier Alvarez. No, that's not who we're asking about. Oh, Yordan? Yeah, he's fine. Yeah, we'll actually listen on that one. Thank you, Dodgers, for that. Really appreciate it. Farhan Zahadi and everybody out there.
8: One other thing to give love to this weekend. How about the, and Joe Espada said it yesterday, but the bullpen has just been, it has been really, really good. Josh Hader has been automatic. I mean, he has been reestablished himself as one of, if not the best closer in the league. But how about Brian Abreu? He has earned back that trust. He is your eighth inning guy. And look, I still don't know if it was this report that came out. First off, the Twitter account that reported on Friday that there was a trade between the, what was it, the Larnach?
7: Astros with the Twins, and Twins, that it would have been Abreu for Trevor Larnach.
8: That account is not a real person. Michael, whatever it is, it's an, I immediately saw it. It's an AI photo. And when they don't put an affiliation in their Twitter bio, it just says National MLB reporter. I saw people, legit people, crediting him, saying National MLB reporter. I'm like, guys, Google the name. What, have you ever heard that guy before? It's not a real person. And you pulled the photo. I'm like, this is AI generated. It's a fake guy. So, now, then somebody pointed out to me yesterday that, I think it was Bob Nightingale, actually did give some credence to it. Now, again, is Bob deferring to a fake Twitter account? Or did he actually hear that? But I'm just, and look, I'll back it up and say, if that did happen, if Jim Crane did nix a trade for Brian Abreu, then he did the right thing. Because Brian Abreu has been pitching great the last couple months, and he's back in that eighth inning role, and he's earned it. But I'll just tell you guys, be careful with what you read on the internet. I asked a couple guys in the clubhouse yesterday, I said, hey, any credence to this? All of them said, nothing that I could source. So I don't think it happened. I don't think the Astros were trading Brian Abreu. Why would you right now when he's pitching his best of the season?
7: No, I mean, I get that. But, I mean, it is also, though, too, it leads to a good point there of, with this being silly season of the people to listen to. And clearly, I mean, you've got some good ones here in Houston to be able to listen to. Chandler Rome is as connected as anybody in that clubhouse. I mean, the same deal with Brian McTaggart. I mean, you know, guys like John Morosi and Ken Rosenthal. I mean, those are the people that I will listen to on those. I'm not going to go off of somebody that, like you said, same deal. This weekend, until then, I hadn't even heard of if even this was a real person. It could be a bot farmer somewhere.
8: Yeah, it's just weird. Michael Marino is the name. That's not a real person. Go Google it. And people are like,
7: hey, are you Dan's son?
8: And he's got 15,000 followers. And somebody pointed out to me, like, oh, some actual MLB people follow him. I think because they just saw his tweets and they're like, oh, this guy must know something. And they followed him. But it's not a real guy.
7: Look, if you're around on social media enough and you're doom scrolling, you're going to get got. It happens. I mean, even to the people who after the fact are like, how the hell could that happen? It does happen. But two, at the same time, it is one of those, just common sense usually is your friend in this scenario. And if that's the case, although, I mean, there was yesterday Dana Brown on the pregame show saying that not trading from the major league roster. And that seems like it's an edict from the top. And who's at the top? Jim Crane. So if that's the case, I don't know.
8: But there's always these narratives out there. I don't know what it is. There's always these people that want to make Jim Crane out to be like Jerry Jones, that he's just got his hand in on every move and he's constantly stirring the pot and all this. Like,
7: At the same time, though, too, Gordy, in fairness, he hasn't necessarily done anything to push back on that either. I mean, because Justin Verlander was here, we can all pretty much take a guess that he was here because Jim Crane wanted him back here.
8: Okay, that's one.
7: Carlos Correa. That's
8: He had to get involved because they had to eat up so much future money.
7: But still, I mean, the fact that Correa was back when, I mean, it was one of those that at the time, yes, you did have a need, but was it necessarily the right deal for you to make? Probably not.
8: What trade deadline moves did they make last year?
7: Correa, Jesus Sanchez.
8: Okay, Jesus Sanchez. Do we think that Jim Crane was brought in on the Jesus Sanchez
7: acquisition? Probably not. That was probably a Dana move.
8: I'm just saying, he's not Jerry Jones. He's not constantly hovering over Dana's shoulder going, well, you better report every
7: move
8: to
7: me. But it is one of those, though, too. I mean, like, because I think that people look at it, you know, even though there's not a hard cap in baseball, as like trades, like, hey, just make them. You know, the owner's going to sign off on it. It'll be just fine. No, you got to have those conversations because, I mean, then there's luxury tax. There's all of these other things that go into it where you got to make the money work.
8: I can't get it. There's actually a Reddit page on Michael Marino is not an actual reporter.
7: Well, there you go. See, people, there are people out there that will get the ball rolling, and then others pick it up and run
8: with
7: it.
8: Any Astros news you get today needs to come from Brian McTaggart, Chandler Rome, Matt Kawahara, any of the national people, Ken Rosenthal, Bob Nightingale.
7: John Morosi.
8: John Morosi.
7: Mark Feinsand.
8: Jeff Passan. Any of those people. If you see something on Twitter and it just says, Bob Wilson, national MLB reporter, but he's got no affiliation with it. The Athletic, ESPN, nothing in there. Don't trust it.
7: 713-212-5790. Let's squeeze Rick in here real quick. Rick, good morning.
9: Hey, how you doing, fellas? Thanks for taking my call. Just trying to check and see. I know there's a little brinkmanship of people trying to pull all the great pitchers right now. And we know the Astros need one. The trade with Detroit to L.A. Do you think L.A.'s trying to hedge their bet and get everybody that could possibly go back up against them not be able to get some of the top-notch pitchers? Tverick, I think, is his name from Detroit. It almost reminds me of what people say LeBron goes to teams that have a bunch of great players on it, and then they just add more to it to try to secure a win for the World Series, getting through all of the rounds to the World Series.
7: Yeah.
9: Just want to get your opinion on it. And they didn't need the pitcher, but they took him off the market so no one else could get him. Just trying to get a feel of how you guys feel about
7: it. Gotcha.
9: That.
7: Yeah, no, appreciate it. I mean, obviously that move came down on Saturday, and it was like, oh, great, the Dodgers get somebody else that's really good on their team. That's awesome. And I'm watching the Sunday Night Baseball last night, and they showed when Scooble came into the dugout, gave Dave Roberts a hug, and I was just like, I'm visibly ill. Yeah, between that and Bob Costas over-talking.
8: This is what's going to cause a... This is one of the things going to cause a potential lockout this offseason, because other teams are going to say, we can't have this team paying. Do you know right now, Dan, the Dodgers are set to write a check for $180 million in a luxury tax this offseason? That is double what the Guardians' payroll is. Like, this can't happen.
7: Interesting, interesting talking point to be able to jump off of.
8: And the players' union's going to go, oh, we can't restrict our players from making money. Yeah, but we have to put a cap on this. Hard cap.
7: Interesting that you bring that up, because I do think that there are talking points for both sides of this. So let's do that. You want to get in? Again, busy day for the Astros, busy day for Major League Baseball when it comes to the MLB trade deadline. 713-212-5790. Again, it's 713-212-5790. 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
24: Hey, if you're coming inbound from Sugar Land on the Southwest Freeway at Beechnut, we have an accident with a lost load blocking a couple of left lanes, a left shoulder, and traffic is slow now from the West Sam. Use Belfort as an alternate. Over to the north side, I-45 northbound at Little York, an accident there blocks two left lanes, and you're backed up to Airline. I'm Christina Cruz in the 24-hour traffic center.
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0: Matthews, Chris Gordy, Triple E, Emmanuel Elmore hanging out with you. MLB trade deadline. We are about 7.5 hours away from the deadline coming and going. Who will the Astros add? Well, we'll have all of that for you right here on Sports Talk 790, your home of the Stros. They sweep the Rangers out of town. They've won 6 straight, winning yesterday 7-3. Now you get the Blue Jays coming up next, and that will come your way. 6 o'clock, Astros on deck tonight for that one. 713-212-5790 is the number to get in. So, again, the Scooble trade made this weekend. I'm with you and most people in terms of when you saw who it was to, it was the immediate reaction of course. I mean, you know, who else can you add to this team? And then go on to get swept by the Boston Red Sox this weekend. So you had that. But it is one of those that, is this a Dodger?
1: They should make a move. Maybe go add Paul Skeens. You know, well, something to really shore up that Dodgers rotation.
0: Speaking of silly season on social media, I saw somebody actually did throw that out there, and people were taking it seriously. And I'm just like, oh, God.
1: Pirates are actually good right now.
0: No, I know. And that's the thing. Is like, no, the Pirates are not trading Paul Skeens. Like, I get it. You know, it's one of those that it seemingly would make sense to have something like that come out. But no, it, like, they're not trading for Paul Skeens. But yeah, it
1: you
0: is.
1: You can get that video game, MLB 2K, and you can make that. You can make your all-star games all with that.
0: Pretty much Andrew Friedman seems to do that. But, I mean, this kind of started the debate over the weekend then of, is this a Dodgers problem or is this like the cellar dwellers in baseball, the Rockies, the Pirates, teams that don't spend any money? Are they the ones who are the problem and they are the ones who are pushing us towards a lockout?
1: Who's that?
0: That, like, the ones who are bottom of the league in terms of payroll that spend not even close to $100 million on their payroll.
1: Yeah, I mean, those teams have always been problems in the league, and that's the tough part, though, is how do you tell an owner you have to care? Like, I think the NFL does a pretty good job of that. Like, if you want to put yourself in the running to becoming an NFL owner, Roger Goodell and everybody, the vetting process is like, okay, how much are you going to give a damn? How much are you going to care about trying to? Because that's the problem. It's like, to become an owner of a sports league, there's no requirement that you have to care about winning. Like, that's, you would hope most do. Like, you know, Jerry Jones, I think, cares. The McNairs, I think, care. I mean, and look, it's like any successful business. It's a profit-making business. You on an NFL team, you're making money no matter what. I think any sports team, right? For the most part, you're profiting no matter what. Even with a bad team, you're profiting. So it's easy to fall into a rut of, so you're telling me win or lose, I'm gonna become more rich? Oh, it's a great business. Let's get into it. But there has been a problem for the longest time. It feels like baseball more than any other sport, NBA and NFL, that owning an MLB team does not equal, I want to make a contender here. Like, I, you know, for years it felt like Pirates ownership, Tampa Bay ownership, just kind of whatever. Yeah, it's great to own a team, but I don't care if we win or not.
0: Well, here are 6 teams that have a payroll of $100 million or less. And it's actually at 96.2 are the White Sox, 96 and just like right at about 96 is the A's. Then you've got the Cardinals, the Nationals, the Marlins, and then the team who has spent the least on their payroll are the Cleveland Guardians at just over $73 million.
1: And again, I mean, those teams, the Guardians have been a playoff team. It seems like they care a little bit, but if you just perennially let your star players walk, you don't make any aggressive trades, you know, it's like, all right, well, the MO's out there, that you're fine sucking.
0: Well, the team that has the highest payroll in all of baseball is the team that's one of the biggest sellers in the trade deadline this year, and that's the New York Mets. $321 million. So 3 times what those organizations are spending.
1: Yeah. Well, yeah, I mean, that's the thing, is the Mets, as poorly as they're run, they've tried. They just consistently fail at trying to be good.
0: And the funny thing is, and I see John on the Northwest side wants to weigh in on something, you know who's actually been like the most vocal fan base on Twitter in terms of being pissed off about deals? The Yankees. They're the ones that look at the Steinbrenner sons and they're like, your dad would never run this organization this way.
1: No, the Dodgers are the new Yankees. That's how the Yankees used to operate. Let's go get whatever every big star. Let's go get Lance Berkman. Like, let's just go trade for anybody we can. to feel like we created an all-star team. That's what the Dodgers are.
0: Well, and I mean, at least for the Dodgers, last couple of years, it's worked out and it's looking like probably going to be the same. I mean, I get it too from the competitive side of it all. Is it's like if one team's just going to have all the players and they're going to continue to win, is that necessarily good for the overall competitive balance of the league? The answer is no, it's not.
1: Right.
0: So, I mean, this is where, yeah, you do have the people who are out there with capping the amount of years that these guys can get for long-term deals. And, I mean, just capping salaries at a certain point is something that people are looking at and trying to avoid having this situation. I mean, you look at the competitive balance of the NFL, it's very balanced. I mean, you have new teams making the playoffs every single year. You've had new teams making the Major League Baseball postseason every single year, too. It's just a question of do they have enough to be able to actually make some noise in the postseason. That's another question. 713-212-5790 is the number to get in. John on the northwest side wants to weigh in. Good morning, John.
2: Hey, man, Dan, you know what? When I heard that the Dodgers got Spruble, I was like, okay, well, you know, that's nice. That's nice. But one thing I know about baseball, you know, it happens all the time, nearly in every sport. You can have the best players on your team. You can have the better team, but you still got to play the game. It don't always work like that. I saw the Yankees in the 90s. Sprint Brian, I think his name was, he was doing the same thing the Dodgers doing. He was buying all the best players, and he was pretty successful. You know, he won about 2-3 championships, and then guess who came up there and beat him? Because that was my team, the Angels. The Angels came up there and beat the Yankees and broke them down. The Yankees had Jeter, and I forgot them other boys. Some would say they had a better team than they have now, but the Angels came up there and beat them. We saw the Red Sox, in the late, early 2000s or so, when the Red Sox was down. Help me out here. They were down 3-1.
0: Yeah, 0-4.
2: Yes, sir, man. So let me tell you something. It don't matter how many players, great players you get. When it's time to show up great players, then it's not just about talent. And I honestly believe this. It's not just about talent. When it come down to it, it's about heart. And the team that got the heart is the team that's going to win. The Dodgers, I give you all Dodger fans, I give you all the credit in the world. You won during the COVID year. I think you beat Tampa Bay. Wasn't a great team. Half the teams didn't even play that year. But I give you credit for winning. You played the Yankees. Hell, everybody know that the Yankees ain't got no heart. They ain't had no heart for years. And I was actually pulling for the Yankees to show me some heart and try to win. But they can talk all that noise all they want about 2017. But I tell you what, that 7 game in your house, I saw your great team just falling on the ground, swinging. Couldn't hit Lance McCullers' ball. And you can't tell me that was cheating. You couldn't even hit. You lost that series. Let me tell you something, man. And since then, they can say, I hear some of these guys that Dodger fans, sports analysts late at night talking about how we stole this and we stole this. Maybe they did do a little cheating. But I tell you one thing. You ask them Dodger players deep down, they'll tell you who the better team was, and it was proven because after the Astros won, they done been, I think, 4 World Series, 1-2. I would say they should have won 3 or 4. But they've been the 4, they've been the playoffs, they've been great every year. I think that's proof enough there that they were a pretty damn good team when they played those Dodgers. The Dodgers ain't played a competitive team that ain't afraid of them and show them heart. Wait, I want to see when they play a competitive team and if they get to the World Series that's got heart, because they'll fold just like a cheap rag. They'll do the same. And if they win, that's fine. But I want to see them play a competitive team. And you may not believe this, Dan, but let me tell you something. The Dodgers may not be the same players, but that organization is haunted by the name of the Astros.
1: John, real quick, John, you excited to have Clowney back?
2: Huh?
1: You excited Clowney's back with the Texans?
2: Yeah, man, I'm happy Clowney is back. It's going to help the defense. And personally, you know, I think that I feel like watching Clowney all them years, I think Clowney, even though he's, 31, I think Clowney playing next to our other pass rushers, he seems to be the has the kind of character and personality that he want to show everybody that he's just as good as any other pass rusher. I think Clowney is going to be so much more motivated this year playing down here in Houston where he started. I think we're going to see a lot from Clowney, man. Yeah, I'm real happy about it, man. Real happy. And one more thing, since you brought that up, like they all talking about, oh, the Rams going to win the Super Bowl. You got to play the game, baby boy. You got to play the game because they went and got my boy from Cleveland and that other kid is coming back. Yeah, they're going to have a good team, but you still got to play and you got to win the Super Bowl. So we'll see. Hey, y'all have a good day, man. Thanks, John. I just hope the Dodgers and I hope the Astros can get good enough and go to that World Series this year. And Dodgers, I hope you're there because I've been waiting for 6-7 years for us to play you again.
1: Yeah, bring it on.
0: Appreciate the call, John. Yeah, if that were to happen and the Astros did it again, it'd be like, all right, now you definitely can't say anything to them.
1: John used to call us back in the day about Clowney, so I had to get his thoughts on Clowney. But Clowney, by the way, is 33.
0: But oh, my God. He's got so old.
1: Look, he's been asked to be a rotational piece. He's not even been asked to start anymore.
0: Yeah, so. He's in the Derek Barnett role.
1: And look at his quote. I'm coming to want to win a ring. It ain't about money. He wants to come win a ring here. That's fine. You can latch on.
0: He took less. Good for him on that. Darshan, see you right there. Of course, trying to keep up with what's happening with the Astros. Share that. But also, too, what about the other two teams that are vying for the AL West with you? And what could their outlook be today when it's all said and done? Share that with you as we continue. It's the Morning Drive, Sports Talk 790. Hey, Synergenics and the Low T Center. You know I always get excited to be able to talk about them because, well, Mondays, that means I'm over there at that Synergenics location off in Greenway Plaza and get my treatment there and also start it back up on peptides. Again, CJC 1295, that's something that can help me out with not only being able to put on lean muscle, but also being able to help myself with making sure that the weight loss continues for me. Look, supplements, they're not a bad thing, but it's also one of those things that you want to do your research. You want to talk with the right people when it comes to making those decisions. 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
8: Here's a look at your News Radio 740 forecast. Possible fog this morning, sunny, hot, and humid for the rest of the day. Highs this afternoon, 97.
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0: Morning, John. 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Dan Matthews, Chris Gordy, Tripoli, Emmanuel Elmore hanging out with you here on an MLB trade deadline Monday. The Astros looking to add here after they've just won six straight, including sweeping the Rangers over the weekend, 7-3 yesterday over there. And now you get the Toronto Blue Jays in town for a series to start up the week. You also have the Texans going through practice over there at the Methodist Training Center over the weekend, adding linebacker Shione Tataki, as well as Jadeveon Clowney and Mario Edwards Jr. So still remaking the roster as you get close to the 2026 season. 713-212-5790 is the number to get in. Talked about this a little bit earlier with Chris Gordy in terms of the Mariners and how they look like they're handling the trade deadline. I mean, again, gets back to a conversation I had with somebody before even we got close to the deadline here that covers the team and asking him, you know, just how aggressive could this team be? He said, really not very aggressive. They're pretty locked in with their roster at the moment. So be interesting to see what they do on that front. But before yesterday's finale against the Rangers, you had the report earlier in the day from Ken Rosenthal, who had said that the Rangers were kind of on a little bit of a fine line here in terms of sitting on the fence. It was, you win that game, then you could possibly still buy big at the deadline. You lose that game, they could sell and possibly sell big. Well, Evan Grant, obviously a guy that a lot of us here have liked to be able to bat around a little bit, especially during that 2023 postseason run. He had this little snippet yesterday as part of the Dallas Morning News where he said this version of the Rangers built around two $30 million players has run its course. They bought themselves a World Series, didn't invest more dollars in it, and let the farm system erode. 3 years of 500 baseball is rewarding for nobody. So the Rangers could possibly be kind of in a situation like Astros fans have thought that this team has been, where for months it was trade everybody. You got to restart this thing. This is terrible. Blow this thing up, which really, truly, most of you do not want. And the past would show you that you do not want that. But now, clearly, the shoe is very much on the other foot when it comes to the Astros. But the Rangers, I mean, Gordy talked about it a little bit. I don't want to take away from what the Astros did this weekend. You swept a team that you're up against in terms of the division, and you overtook them for the division lead. Now you have a 2.5 game lead on them. Not necessarily out of this by any means, but that is not a good team. Like, watching them this weekend, I was like,
18: basically their only hitter that is somewhat productive for them regularly is Wyatt Langford, because Evan Grant had a really good rookie season. He's not been great. Jock Peterson,
1: back Corey Seager this weekend.
18: And I mean, but he's hitting less than 200.
1: Yeah, I think he had a hit on Friday night in the first inning. I was like, oh, no.
18: And that's been a guy
1: that 0-for-4 yesterday.
18: Right. That's been a guy that I've been, you know, told that in no uncertain terms that they've been trying to move off of. And I'd heard the Braves is a possibility, but then that same person who brought it up to me, I was like, the Braves will not take on that contract. I know that for a fact. If you think that the Astros look at contract details when it comes to trades, the Braves definitely do. And their trades over the weekend have shown you as much. So I don't think that that's going to be a possibility. But, I mean, just they did it this offseason by trading away Marcus Semien and getting Brandon Nimmo, which I do think was an upgrade for them, not only money-wise, but also too offensively with what he's been giving you. But, like, they are a shell of what they were in 2023. That was a lineup that when the Astros went up against them that I was like, you've got, I'm trying to think who it was at the time. Was it Tavares? Leody Tavares? You had Leody Tavares batting ninth for them. And I was like, you don't have that lineup. Like, no. This is a team that top to bottom is able to outslug you.
1: Nimmo's been good for them. He had the home run yesterday. Jake Berger's basically been boom or bust. He's either crushing a home run or striking out.
18: He's another one. Why wouldn't you listen on him?
1: And then Evan Carter was supposed to be the next coming. Remember, they brought him up super quick and, right, and made his big league debut. And then he's batting 207 this year. 8 home runs. I mean, just, it's weird, man. We've seen this across baseball. Guys who are supposed to, like, it feels like a record number of guys having down years this year. Look at Altuve. I mean, it's wild. It's not just an Astros thing. It's across the league.
18: If Altuve didn't have so many years left on his deal, do you think that he would become a platoon player at this point with how he's looked?
1: Maybe.
18: Dude,
1: he's batting sixth. I mean, it feels like that he gets lower and lower in the lineup every day.
18: Now, he did have the long single yesterday, so that's nice. But, yeah. I mean, at the same time, I mean, we keep waiting for this guy to be able to have his breakout that we've seen him have before. And it doesn't look like it's going
1: to
18: come.
1: To further my point, remember a couple years ago, they were like, Julio Rodriguez, the next coming.
18: Right.
1: He's doing a whole lot of nothing.
18: Right.
1: I mean, it's just like across the board in baseball, a lot of the big-name guys are just not performing this year.
18: Well, the Astros are definitely not one of those teams because they've been performing and then some, especially these last 12 games. All right, Darshan, Larry, Mark, see you guys right there. Squeeze you in. You want to join them, 713-212-5790. Again, it's 713-212-5790. 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
32: All right, little by little, the freeways are clearing out. An accident cleared now on the East Tex Freeway northbound approaching East Mount Houston. Still a little slow, though, from Hopper. And we still have that accident with a lost load on the Southwest Freeway northbound at Beechnut. It's blocking a couple of left lanes, and you backed up now to the West Sam. It's about a 10 or 15-minute backup, so use Belfort. I'm Christina Cruz in the 24-hour traffic center.
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18: A few more minutes with you before the Matt Thomas Show with Ross comes your way here on your home of the Astros, Sports Talk 790. Speaking of the Stros, winners in their last six games, 11 of their last 12, sweeping the Rangers out of town 7-3 yesterday. Get the Blue Jays coming up a little bit later on today. 6 o'clock, Astros on deck for that. MLB trade deadline will come and go at 5 o'clock local time. 713-212-5790 is the number to get in. Let's get through these as quickly as possible. Darshan wants to get us going here. Darshan, good morning.
5: Hey, good morning, guys. I'm enjoying your show every day. You know, the biggest problem that I see with Major League Baseball is if you want to have competitive balance and you want these small market teams to be competitive and stay competitive and keep their players, they have to have a way to share revenue, and all revenue. That's just not including gate receipts, but they have to also share television revenue, including national and local revenue that the big market teams make huge amounts. Like the Yankees have the YES Network, and they get tremendous amount of revenue. So do the Dodgers. And then you got to get rid of these stupid contracts like Shohei, where he gets paid 20 years from now, and it doesn't make no sense. I mean, when a player is playing, the contract should be used up. I find like that is just, there's no way that they should allow such an illegal contract in baseball. And I'm curious to your thoughts, and I'll take your comments off the air. Thank you for putting me on.
18: No, hey, appreciate you giving us a shout. I mean, yeah, it's one of those things that clearly it's one of many things that are going to be talked about in the new CBA, but there are haves and there are have-nots. I mean, there are organizations out there that have amazing TV deals. That's why they're able to spend ungodly amounts of money on being able to get players as part of their organization. But you also have others who are able to be a little bit more creative. The Astros, for some time, were able to do that. Right now, well, they've got to spend a little bit more money, and the problem is when it comes to that, then you're going up against some of these others and you just aren't going to be able to outgun them. 713-212-5790. Larry and Stafford wants to weigh in. Larry, good morning.
6: Good morning, Bulldog. I'm gonna save my happy Larry to the end. Let's talk baseball real quick. You know, everything. I hope the Major League Baseball organization, the whole league, the national, I hope it all falls apart, man, because what the Dodgers have done, they just make you hate baseball at this point. Because I don't care how the Yankees used to do it when they used to spend money and get players or whatever. They're trying to buy a national Major League Baseball champ World Series instead of going out there and having to earn it. I understand that these dudes have to get paid, but they're setting these contracts up and stuff, man, for these dudes to get paid 20 years from now and all this other stuff. I've said this before. Everything that we grew up loving about competing and in sports, this society has decided they want to ruin every single thing that we enjoy, whether it's college football with this NIL and pay and all this other stuff. If it's pro basketball where LeBron James take his ass to all 32 teams in the league, it's just sickly, man. And the Dodgers especially, because they know that they are in a large market and they're doing this stuff on the under. But I'll talk to you more about that, Bulldog. Let's talk about the fact that them boys on Kirby brought Clowney back to town. Years and years ago, I was on the air with ND and Greg Cook, and I said a long time ago that the Texans need to start bringing in players that have production and have produced in the league and added to a young franchise so that they can start having the kind of team that goes out and wins championships. When you can bring in David and Clowney and Mario Edwards back, and you can go out and get these kind of dudes to take these kind of deals, you are making a team that's capable of going on a Super Bowl run and still keep your core together. I couldn't be happier of having Clowney back, because here's the thing. You add him to that defensive front with Will Anderson and Danielle Hunter, your ass don't have to worry about your quarterback going to Methodist or Ben Todd when you play them boys on Kirby. And Bulldog, I'll say this, the last thing I'll let you go. Every stage of this team has a whole bunch of stars that can play football, and the only thing they need to do next is sign my quarterback to a long-term deal in our hollow.
18: All right, appreciate it, Larry. Mark, you got about 30 seconds. Good morning.
0: Hey, good morning. Thank you guys for taking my call. I guess I called about four weeks ago. Arises is out of the picture, right?
18: Yeah, he's going to the Phillies.
0: Yeah, absolutely. What a good move by them. But what about trying to get a left-hander pitcher in this rotation? We got to get a left-hander because you know the AL is loaded. They're stacked with left-handed hitters. If we're loaded with right-handed pitchers, then how are we going to offset things? I'll let you go.
18: Yep, got to go, man.
0: Brandon Montgomery from the White Sox.
18: All right.
0: Trade for him.
18: All right. Yep. Appreciate it. All right. It's the Morning Drive. Dan Matthews, Chris Gordy, Tripoli, Emmanuel Elmore. The Matt Thomas Show with Ross coming your way next. We'll talk to you in 20 hours. Keep it right here all deadline day long.
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7: Your News Radio 740 forecast, sunny and hot today with highs in the upper 90s, clear tonight, low in the upper 70s.
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0: Lunch Timers. I'm on my way. Matt Thomas. Ross Villarreal. 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
1: 10:01 in H-Town. Good morning and welcome to a Monday edition of the Matt Thomas Show with Ross. 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

six homers during that streak. And that's a rip into the corner, left field, and that is gone. A two-run shot for Peña. 13th home run of the season, and it's 3-0.

0: left side, and it's through. They're going to send him. Throw in from Langford, a one hopper save. 4-3. Cam Smith gets it done again. Hits it down the right field line. That's a base hit. That's going to score at least two. Alvarez racing for second base with a two-run double. Astros with a 7-3 lead, and there was no place to put him.
1: 1-2. Broken bat, ground ball, weakly hit up the middle. Charging Allen, shortstop has it. Sidearms to first, and that is the ball game. How sweep it is for the Houston Astros as they vanquish their in-state rivals, defeating the Texas Rangers 7-3 to complete the three-game series sweep, and the Astros lead the AL West by 2.5 games.

Oh, the West Side, American League West. Oh. Close enough. The greatest theme song in television.

0: history?
1: Yes.
0: With the greatest team in baseball.
1: The Dodgers?
0: Oh, we got swept, by the way, this
1: We're
0: weekend.
1: We're doing the NL West?
0: Oh, the great. Okay, that's enough. Good morning. Boy, Jonathan, it's great. Can I just tell you, Jonathan, it is great to have you back.
2: Thank you, Matt.
0: I don't know what you have to do to get... if we can pay you to take your not take your vacation time, but I'd like
1: hey,
0: you to
1: let him live his life.
0: No,
1: he's not here just for us. Okay,
0: well, just you know what?
1: Take your time, Jonathan.
0: If you want to take Thursday and Friday off, you're more than welcome to.
1: Oh, okay. You know why that is?
0: So selfish. Hey, it's a bittersweet week for me. I'm moving the daughter
1: it's
0: away.
1: It's a bittersweet symphony.
0: Oh,
1: okay. So now you want sympathy? Okay.
0: Yes, I do.
1: All right,
0: I
1: let's go.
0: I demand sympathy.
1: Yeah, well, I'll cry for you, Matt.
0: Well, those that know that send their girls, their college, their kids away. I cry. I mean, I sent my son to Texas Tech.
1: Mm-hmm.
0: I sent my boy to A&M, and she's going to
1: I know.
0: Rhode
1: this
0: Island.
1: This is a hard week.
0: Okay. Rally. Astros first place.
1: Yeah. Focus, Maddie.
0: I mean,
1: you cry at 2 p.m.
0: Can you comfortably say 2.5? Or is 2.5 not comfortable?
1: I wouldn't say a 2.5 lead is
0: breathing,
1: comfortable.
0: Is it breathing room?
1: There's a little breathing room.
0: Yeah.
1: It's a little hot under the collar. It's one button.
0: Yeah. It's like you've lost 10 pounds. You got 20 more to go, but you're on a good start, right? You've lost some weight. You're
1: now
0: like,
1: it's
0: hey,
1: not
0: keep
1: constricted,
0: going.
1: Right. Yeah. Your nips aren't poking out. You got a little breathing room.
0: Speaking of that, I brought a lot of heavy wear tonight for the Astros game because it's usually 23 degrees below zero in the press box.
1: You're such a whiner.
0: I know.
1: I've sat in there Friday. All season long, I don't feel like I've ever had an issue.
0: Okay, well, go ask Brian McTaggart. He will prove you wrong.
1: Okay, well, he's in there every day.
0: Yeah, maybe he freezes his ass off, too.
1: Okay, and he's also in the front row. We don't get front row seating.
0: Hey, I got third row tonight. I'm pretty pleased.
1: That's the back row.
0: Yeah, I know.
1: You're bragging about
0: no,
1: it.
0: No, I'm not bragging about it. I'm just saying I don't even ask for second row.
1: Okay.
0: I go, like, can I have the third row? And they go, be glad to.
1: I think we're there permanently because I don't ask for
0: I always
1: there.
0: Ask just to let them know. I know. Time. All right. It's Matt. It's Ross. Good morning, everybody.
1: Fancy
0: hope you
1: Matt.
0: Guys. It's not fancy. It's regular Matt. Fancy would be front row next to McTaggart and Rome.
1: No, that's where they put the MLB die. That's where they put the real workers in the front row.
0: Fancy would be putting me between Jeff Blum and Todd Callis or between Robert and Steve.
1: Then the social team in the second row.
0: Oh, yeah. Socials get the second row. Yes, they do.
1: Which I have a very, very minor faux pas I think they committed. I want a ruling on that.
0: Right this second?
1: No, at some point.
0: Okay. Write that down so you don't forget it. Because I'll say, hey, you want to bring something up today. So there it is.
1: Look at this. Yeah, we're on it.
0: I hate keep doing the how are they doing it thing because the box score yesterday wasn't pretty.
1: Yes.
0: Does that make sense to you?
1: No, I'm with you.
0: Okay. A lot of men left on base, a lot of hits, a lot of, as our good friends Daryl Hall and John Oates would say, missed opportunities.
1: Yes. But one point they were 1-for-14 with runners in scoring position.
0: But they put it together late.
1: Finished 4-for-19. That means a lot of hits and a lot on base.
0: From people not named Pena and Alvarez.
1: Mm-hmm.
0: So there's that's good.
1: Cameron Dumont Smith looking pretty good.
0: You know what? A day like yesterday is reason why a lot of folks are like,
1: yeah,
0: stay the course.
1: Hello? Who's been telling you?
0: Now, to be fair, before you pat yourself on the back too hard.
1: Okay.
0: He could go for 17 here
1: coming
0: up.
1: Yes, he could.
0: Which he's done.
1: All right, that's fine. But I'm telling you, long term, listen to your friend Sports RV.
0: Long term
1: has tools.
0: Because I'll tell you this, it would be in your best interest, Ross.
1: Okay,
0: this is to you and you only,
1: me and me only,
0: to probably create the Cam Smith fan club while it's at a low level. Because
1: okay.
0: I got terrible news for you.
1: What happened?
0: The Jake Myers fan club may never wear a Houston Astro uniform again.
1: What's going on?
0: He's betting sub 200 at AAA.
1: Oh, okay.
0: I'm sure covering a lot of ground.
1: I'm sure it's a small sample size.
0: He's been there over a month.
1: Yeah. Small sample size. Is a small sample size. Are you new to baseball, Matt?
0: Would you like to take the sample size of March through the entire season?
1: No.
0: You combine the two levels
1: like
0: of professional
1: to,
0: baseball?
1: I would like to take the sample size starting from March of 2025. And it's pretty good.
0: It doesn't count because 2025 does not carry over. No.
1: No. I'm just telling you sample sizes, Matt.
0: You hear that, folks? You know what he is? You're a restaurant that's down to no business, but you want to keep the doors open.
1: You don't know what you're talking
0: Even
1: about.
0: Even Barbecue Inn closed down
1: Jake's
0: over the weekend.
1: On the rise.
0: How about Barbecue Inn closing after 80 years?
1: What's Barbecue Inn?
0: That's my point.
1: I never heard of that place.
0: It's a place north side of Houston.
1: It sounds like it's terrible. It sounds like a place you'd go to and be like, I don't like brisket. Yeah, because that's because they make it in the oven.
0: This
1: and
0: is,
1: you don't know what the hell you're talking about. Sorry,
0: speaking of don't know the hell you're talking about, they've been around for 80 years.
1: Yeah.
0: They're not known for their barbecue, just to be the name of the place. They're known for their fried chicken.
1: Oh, okay.
0: Legendary place. Which
1: like Jim's.
0: Which, unfortunately, I had never heard of. But, man, I mean, it's social media went crazy this weekend because the owners said they're closing it down. They had lines around the restaurant three deep.
1: Yeah, I didn't never heard of the place.
0: I had not heard of it either.
1: It wasn't in my algorithm. I didn't catch that
0: one.
1: See,
0: that's the thing is that I call myself, you know, the thing is, this should prove you why I'm Mr. Texas because
1: you're
0: I don't know.
1: You're not Mr. Texas.
0: Let me stay with me on this.
1: No.
0: I don't know everything about Houston because I'm so busy covering the state.
1: Oh, okay. No, you've called yourself Mr. Houston as well. And you've called yourself Mr. America.
0: Yeah, I do travel quite a bit. Point being is this. I didn't even know Barbecue Inn existed, and now I feel bad that I never went because people, Channel 2 was out there. There was Facebook stories about it. There was Instagram videos. Legendary place of 80 years. I'm like, I didn't even know it existed. So can't shout out to those of you at Barbecue Inn. But he said part of the reason why he had to close is because food costs have gone up, which unfortunately is a sad truth. And he says that the business was never the same since COVID, and a lot of restaurants kind of feel pinched that as well.
1: I understand. Prices are going up. I've been going to the restaurants. You walk out of there, it's like $40 a person.
0: But I love mom and pop non-chains, and we lost one. So kind of makes me sad.
1: Well, it's kind of more and more difficult, Matt. That's kind of it's a built in.
0: Yeah. All right.
1: Shout out late stage capitalism.
0: I'm not shouting them out.
1: What's up, dog?
0: We got another crust pizza opening up in 2 weeks. Oh, that's great. Can't wait. All right. Shout out to crust. I mean, it's good, but I mean, we got enough crust pizzas. We're doing fine. All right, Astros 7 and the Rangers 3. So this weekend was awesome because A, you kept winning.
1: Yeah.
0: B, you took over first place and then you went well north of first place.
1: Yes.
0: And then C, you did it against the Rangers who, by the way, might be in sell mode.
1: You buried the Rangers, yes, who apparently, hinging on this series, could be heading into sell mode. I love that they went with, we were talking about would it be Christian Javier? And then when Lambert threw a bullpen on Friday, that was kind of a hint that he could be pitching on Sunday. You went for the throat. Peter Lambert, I mean, he was good. It was a quality start, light. 2 earned runs, 8 strikeouts, 5 2/3. You went for the jugular. You used Peter Lambert there, and you got the sweep. Love it.
0: Yeah. By the way, Lambert did not pitch on short rest. He pitched on normal rest. They had an off day, so that's the reason why they were able to comfortably do that. All right, we got a busy day for you folks. I have a busy day. I'm going to be at the ballpark right. I'd like to go take a nap before I go to the ballpark to talk to Joe at 4, but I'm going to really rush over there just to be on the field just in case blankets the fan, like if somebody gets moved.
1: Yeah.
0: We are on trade deadline, 5 o'clock today.
1: Yes. Our intrepid reporter.
0: That's what they call me.
1: Astros Insider.
0: Astros Insider, Astro Reporter, and it is trade deadline clock watch. That's right, I said it. The clock is ticking.
1: Yes. How are we feeling?
0: I'm going to save it for 11:30.
1: Ooh. You're not going to talk about the deadline for an hour and a half?
0: No.
1: On deadline
0: day? No. I'll put it this way. There are a lot of moves being made.
1: Okay. A lot of moves.
0: That I don't know. I'm confused by it, and I have not been able to like stare at them. So And I will probably do that once the dust settles. But I don't know. It feels like there's a teams that are trying to sell and buy at the same time.
1: The Blue Jays,
0: It's confusing to me. By the way, Blue Jays are in town for a 3-game series tonight.
1: Luis Arias, 3-time batting champ. A lot of people wanted him here. He was traded to the Phillies. The Yankees got Luis Garcia. If you remember him with the Nats, he was pounding the Astros in that series. He's been very good this season, so that's a big acquisition for the Yankees. And then you had Freddie Peralta acquired by the Tampa Bay Rays. I'm more focused on the AL powers. So Freddie Peralta is with the Rays. Right now, their rotation is Drew Rasmussen, Shane McClanahan, Nick Martinez pitching very well. And then they add Peralta. They've got a great rotation. Your rotation is not anywhere close to theirs, unfortunately, in the American League. So, yeah, there have been some moving and shaking right now in the American League and with teams the Astros should be concerned about in the playoffs.
0: So what I've deduced out of what I've seen, and I didn't think I would ever say this, Ross, it's almost like, look, the left hand, the left's, the whole outfield has generally sucked this year.
1: Mm-hmm.
0: And left field has especially been a source of aggravation. But it almost feels like, dang, they better go get a pitcher because everybody feels like they're trying to improve themselves. And it's easier, frankly, to get arms than it is to get bats right now.
1: Well, if they had the number three farm system in baseball, I would be sitting here pounding the table that you need a frontline starter. That you should have been in on Gausman. Of course, Scooble was going to be a pipe dream, and now he's a Dodger, which we haven't talked about, and we do need to.
0: Right.
1: But I just don't know that it's going to happen. I would love a start, absolutely. A 1-2-3 guy. But the problem is they have the farm system for a 4-5 guy. They got 5-6 4-5 guys.
0: We got the Astros have more 4-5-6s than anybody in baseball. If you want a 4-5-6, you call Dana Brown.
1: Yes.
0: Because here's the problem.
1: You know what the Astros are? You're sitting there with a 16. You want a four. You want a five.
0: May I give you another one?
1: Go ahead.
0: I got green beans. I got corn.
1: Okay.
0: I got a decent rice pilaf. Where's my protein?
1: Yeah, you're right. That's not bad.
0: Thank you.
1: Jonathan.
0: Give it to me, Jonathan.
1: Give me.
0: I need some brown. Come on. I finally got one.
1: Yeah, they got all the sides you want. It's like when you go to Black Eyed Pea and you wouldn't get the chicken fried steak. And, you know, grandma's trying to eat light and she gets the veggie plate.
0: Yeah,
1: four sides.
0: Yeah.
1: That's what the Astros rotation is.
0: And it still doesn't make you
1: outside
0: full.
1: Outside of Hunter Brown and Lambert, of course. But, yeah, they got 4-5-6. That's all they can really afford to trade
0: for. So here we go. Let's do this. Oh, we'll do it when we come back. We're putting together the Astros playoff rotation. 10:15 on Sports Talk 790.
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7: All right, little by little, the freeways are clearing out. An accident cleared now on the East Tex Freeway northbound approaching East Mount Houston. Still a little slow, though, from Hopper. And we still have that accident with a lost load on the Southwest Freeway northbound at Beechnut. It's blocking a couple of left lanes, and you're backed up now to the West Sam. It's about a 10 or 15-minute backup, so use Belfort. I'm Christina Cruz in the 24-hour traffic center.
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0: I'm going to make a declaration to y'all. I will take 99% of the blame. So Jonathan and Ross can split the other 1%.
1: I teased something, and I just forgot what we teased. Why don't we write this stuff down?
2: I don't know.
1: I almost said
2: the other
1: word. I wrote
2: down that I wanted to get the ruling, but that's later.
1: That's what I'm saying. I'm telling you to do things. I don't even follow my own rules.
2: We were talking about teams in the American League and the trades that they made.
1: Yeah.
2: And we were going to get to the Scooble thing eventually. We talked about that as well.
1: Yeah, that wasn't it, though.
2: And then I had a potential social media faux pas for the Astros.
1: Mm-hmm.
2: We got a lot of stuff to get to.
1: Mm-hmm.
2: And we were talking about the black eyed pea.
1: Yeah, ordering the sides.
2: Yes.
1: Not having a protein.
2: Yes.
1: Yeah. Yeah. That was good. We at least remember some of the segment.
2: Okay.
1: Oh, well.
2: Oh, I know what you wanted to talk about. It's Pochettino coming back to the U.S. men's national team.
1: What does that... what does that animal have to do with anything?
2: You wanted a full breakdown, I thought. You were going to break it down. Tactics and what the team's going to look like in 2030.
1: You mean the one that comes out and looks, it's just shadows out there and it adds more months to the winter?
2: No.
1: Pochettino, right?
2: Punk's with Tony Phil, Matt.
1: Oh.
2: Come on. That's a strike.
1: By the way, I have both sent you multiple Elmo videos over the weekend.
2: Oh, I didn't watch either, honestly. Both times I was around people. And around, when I'm around, I was like around my family.
3: Same for me.
2: And then I forgot. So I'm not going to click on those while I'm around my family. Just listen to Elmo say the most vile things possible. So I'm sorry on that. I will give you an apology. I do need to catch up on those.
1: No, you need to judge. I mean, as I told my wife, I'd be very selective what I send you guys because I've already had one strike against me. So.
2: Okay, yesterday at 10 a.m. I was sleeping. And then, Saturday night, it was my brother's birthday. Shout out to my brother. And we were around family, so I didn't want to click on it.
1: I got you. Okay, there it is. All right, so Astros up 2.5. Feeling good about that. Trade deadline is at 5 o'clock. And like I said, if something happens, we will have it for you.
2: Yes.
1: It better not happen during the A-team. I'll be pissed.
2: Matt, why? Who cares?
1: Because they get 90% of the stuff.
2: It's okay, Matt.
1: No, it's not.
2: It's okay for them to get deals.
1: No, because that's going to ruin Wex's Texans camp breakdown. I don't want to ruin his Verlander deal
2: in 22.
1: I don't want Wex to be ruined on his intense Texans breakdown for
2: no,
1: today.
2: No, it's fine.
1: First name pads.
2: I want Adam and Adam to get the deal.
1: I don't.
2: That'd be great. We'll give them a nice ramp up.
1: UOGs
2: and a soft landing spot.
1: You know you don't want, like, I'm sure.
2: We don't need breaking news on this show. We can do it without it.
1: It kind of helped, though.
2: Not to say that they need it. That show is to a T. They got it down pat.
1: Shout out Ashley who said yes. I hope it happens between 10 and 2. She knows. The OGs know.
2: It's fine.
1: Okay. All right. So let's get to it. I read Chandler Rome's article, and he was talking about
2: yes.
1: how. Normally, Dana will leave his office and go talk to Robert on Sundays in the booth.
2: Mm-hmm.
1: Dana's like, I can't get up. I'm so damn tired. Oh, I know what it was going to be. I know. How about Jim Crane telling Dana you can't, it'd be better off if not using an active player? I am stunned by that.
2: That was a little surprising. I'm with you. That was in Chandler Rome's article. Now, this Marty Marino report
1: fake.
2: That came out, that's fake. Okay, is that fake? Or fake. I think that guy's written for FanSided or something, or is he completely fake?
1: Zero credibility.
2: Okay.
1: He's basically, zero credibility.
2: Okay.
1: Yeah. So I've blocked that guy, and hell, we'll never see anything in his reports again. So. But point being, it does, even though that report was erroneous, it does meet the criteria of Jim Crane doesn't want to. Now, again, at this point, Brian Abreu, say what you will. I mean, overall, a very disappointing season. No one can argue that.
2: Yeah.
1: But he's had 6 good weeks.
2: Oh, shout out Irrationally Dumb. Yeah, Astros playoff rotation was the thing he says.
1: Irrationally Dumb, shout out. You know what? Irrationally Dumb, I'm going to follow you for that. You're getting a follow out of that Irrationally Dumb. It's kind of weird to say I'm following somebody that's irrationally dumb. I'm working with one every day, but that's a different issue for a different time.
2: Be mean to Jonathan, man. He just came back from vacation. He's having he had a great weekend. Look, he looks rested.
1: Oh, shout out to James M. Rashly Dumb, thank you.
2: James M. got it,
1: James
2: too.
1: M., thank you very much. Appreciate you, boys.
2: Oh, and Trevor Mock.
1: Trevor Mock. We love Trevor Mock.
2: We do.
1: By the way, Trevor, I got a little news for you. Our competing show on in the iHeart family, Michael Berry was talking about your brother for like 20 minutes. We never talk about Chance. We talk about you, Trevor.
2: Yeah.
1: Trevor, we're your bros.
2: Yes.
1: Ramon, who's your favorite mock?
2: Trevor.
1: Me too.
2: Dang.
1: All right.
2: Playoff rotation. Shout out Dave. He sent me a message too on IG where you can follow me at SportsRV.
1: You know what? I have not done a good job of adding new material.
2: Mm. I will be dropping a post-trade deadline video today.
1: You going to put some weird graphics behind it?
2: What weird graphics behind it?
1: Like a little, like a standings board or something like that?
2: I don't know. Are you going to put a video where everybody can see your nostril hairs?
1: Is that what I do?
2: Yeah.
1: I show my nostril hairs? When's the last time I had nostril hairs like that? I mean, I'm going to go look. Show me the video I have the nostril hairs. Exactly. Let's take a look here.
2: Yeah, I'll put up my green screen.
1: Zachary, by the way, shout out to you. I don't see any nostril hairs anywhere. That video? Nope. Nope. Okay. Look good there. Mm-hmm. Maybe it's probably a year ago. Maybe, you know what it was? It was at the airport.
2: Yeah, well, you know exactly what I was talking about.
1: Yeah, when I was flying back into San Antonio where I lost the national championship and got COVID.
2: You didn't lose the national championship,
1: in my mind, I did.
2: Oh, my God.
1: All right, playoff rotation. Here we go. Focus, Matt.
2: Yes,
1: focus,
2: please,
1: Ross.
2: Let's focus.
1: Focus.
2: Okay.
1: Game one. Brown or Lambert? Ready? We'll do 1, 2, 3.
2: Oh, stop. No, I'm not 1, 2, 3-ing anything. Brown, Brown, Brown. Go ahead.
1: Brown one.
2: Stop.
1: Lambert two.
2: Yes.
1: All right, now we'll do the 1, 2, 3.
2: Okay.
1: Who's your game three starter? Not you ready yet?
2: Game two?
1: Game three.
2: Oh.
1: If there is one, that's okay. Wild card. Division series, you'd be guaranteed a game three. Game three starter in any said divisional series will be, let me look at the candidates.
2: Okay. You're pausing.
1: All right, I have an answer.
2: Okay.
1: 1, 2, 3.
2: Javier.
1: Blue ball? Hadn't started yet. Why would blue ball start a playoff
2: game? Blue ball bullpen game.
1: Oh, you're saying bullpen game.
2: Yeah.
1: Okay. That's not.
2: I'm serious.
1: That's not crazy.
2: Yeah.
1: AJ Hinch and the Astros won a game with a bullpen game many years ago.
2: AJ Hinch bullpen gamed the Astros. It was Scooble game one, loss for the Astros, and then bullpen game two, loss for the Astros. What was that, 24?
1: Mm-hmm. Okay. I would say Javier would start with a very, very small leash.
2: Yeah, bullpen game. Five
1: inning game.
2: This is why I don't want to be negative Nancy.
1: Oh, it's too late.
2: But
1: I'm in positive Pauly.
2: Okay, good. Positive Pauly. I'm feeling good about this run. It's been great. They've won six in a row. They're 2.5 up in the West.
1: But
2: I we'll see what anything can happen in the playoffs, we always say. But that's the right. Rays added an arm. The Yankees added a bat. I think they were already still stronger teams than you are, but I do have concerns, especially when we're talking about getting into a DS with 5 games and a CS with 7 games. Now, if they make the CS, I mean, that'd be incredible. So, I mean, that would be just found money in the first place, but I do have I'd have long-term concerns, or should I just look at the here and now, be happy about the run that they're on, and be happy they're atop the American League West? If I'm wrong and I'm being too negative, you let me know.
1: Can I will respectfully give you an answer of wait till September 15th for that answer.
2: Wake you up when September comes. Okay.
1: Yeah, September morn.
2: Do you remember?
1: I was thinking Neil Diamond, but we can go Earth, Wind, and Fire too. By the way, I think we've messed up in the last couple of years not playing September.
2: On the 21st?
1: On the 21st.
2: I know.
1: I'm going to write that down.
2: Put it on your calendar. I like this.
1: I have to do it.
2: Okay.
1: All right, 713-212-5798. All right, listen to me. Y'all out there? Hello, hello, hello. I mean, I know you're all into the J.D. Clowney signing, but hello.
2: Oh, yeah, we haven't break that down.
1: Well, I'm ready to break it down.
2: Let's go. All right, Ram Shirts says breaking news at 1:59 p.m.
1: See, he knows. Ram Shirts, I got you. I know you. You know me. We're brothers.
2: Come on.
1: He knows. All right, Houston, you're excited, right? Crowds were amazing at the ballpark the last handful of days.
2: Yeah.
1: You were there Friday. By the way, you were there Friday.
2: Yes.
1: Dan went Saturday.
2: Yes.
1: Gordy went yesterday.
2: Uh-huh.
1: I'm going today.
2: Uh-huh.
1: That's what we do.
2: Here we go.
1: That's it.
2: Oh, okay.
1: Who's missing?
2: There we go. I was waiting for that. It was only like 34,000 yesterday. I mean, it's...
1: Well, it was White Linen Recovery Day.
2: Oh, is that what it was?
1: Yeah.
2: Everyone was hungover?
1: Can I tell you really quick? In the history, and this is where you, this makes me feel bad. I'm almost about to tear up here. A sign that you're getting older is that the number of people that you know in your life through Instagram mm-hmm. or Facebook, the number of white linen photos I saw this weekend were the lowest I've ever seen in my life.
2: Well, it was the anniversary, right? How many years? 10 years?
1: But usually, like 5 or 6 years ago, all I would see would be, hey, having this great time at White Linen. We did. Now, I'll tell you this. We have a great listener of ours. You know what? May I brag about myself for a moment?
2: Oh, my. What?
1: I'll do it after Ross tells you about Centergenics. Then I'm going to brag about myself. They're going to call me Mr. Kind MT.
2: Yes, you are kind, Matt. And you never brag on yourself, so I'm glad you're going to get the opportunity to do so in the next coming segment. Yes, Matt, I'll tell you what you need to do. You need to go to Synergenics. 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
1: We will be reading Texans tweets coming up in 15 minutes. It's always a favorite part of the show of mine, just reading what's going on down there. Trade deadline, 6 hours, 24 minutes, and 7 seconds. You're saying, Matt, how do you know that? Because I have got the clock going. Plus, we have Major MLB Network on. That's the only reason why we have it on today, Ross, is because of the trade deadline clock, correct?
2: Yes.
1: Yep. So, like I was saying before, and I'm not going to brag. I'm going to not brag about something that happened over the weekend.
2: Oh, come on. No. You helped somebody out. I'm proud of you, Matt. You're such a humanitarian.
1: So, okay. Here's what I'll do, and then we're going to get your social media ruling, and then we're going to check. So, we're going to knock this out really fast.
2: Okay. Good, because I need to research. I need to get the
1: details. We were talking about White Linen Parting.
2: Yes.
1: Linen Party. Vanessa was at the White Linen Party this weekend.
2: Oh, really?
1: And one of our great listeners, and hold on, I'm going to give you his name, came up to her and said, hey, tell Matt we love the show. Him and Ross are funny. My wife loves it, and she's not even a big sports fan. They just love the show.
2: Okay.
1: And so she texted me that, and then I sent back to her. I said, is that guy still around? And she said, yes. Oh, by the way, here is, it's the, his name is, the real Apeezy.
2: Mm-hmm.
1: So I sent her some money and I bought them each a beer.
2: Oh, wow.
1: Isn't that nice?
2: That is nice, Matt. Yeah.
1: Again, I apologize for doing something nice and telling you about it. That's douchey. So write that down for me. I'm not on Friday, but on early, I'm sorry. I never should have brought it up.
2: We're going to call you. We're going to track you down.
1: No, I'm not. I'm going to the casino.
2: Nope.
1: Providence has a casino 15 minutes from our place.
2: You might be out of there. Who knows?
1: Let me tell you something. If I'm there at 11:30 in the morning on a Friday, that means I'm a true degenerate.
2: Yeah. So you'll be there.
1: So again, yes, I'll be there.
2: Mm-hmm.
1: Yeah. So, yeah, we move her in, and then we're gonna check out Rhode Island for all the great things it has.
2: Okay, wonderful.
1: Hashtag Baddies.
2: Uh-huh.
1: All right, so you have a social media faux pas from the Stros?
2: From the Stros media team. I need a ruling. So, in the fourth inning of the game on Friday, Jeremy Pena hits a single, an RBI single, to make the score 4-0. And the social media team said Jeremy Pena adds some insurance.
1: Say your first statement again.
2: The single made it 4-0 in the fourth inning.
1: 4-0, fourth inning is not insurance.
2: I'm with you.
1: Insurance is usually seventh inning or later.
2: I would say maybe even eighth, ninth. 4-0 in the seventh, maybe you call that insurance.
1: Actually, no. Can I even clarify it even more? I don't think when you're up 4-0 to make it 5-0, that's insurance.
2: No, it was 3-0 to 4-0. So I think I think that counts as insurance.
1: Ooh, see, I was a question. When does insurance really become insurance?
2: I would say 6.
1: Like 2-1 to 3-1 makes
2: certainly
1: insurance.
2: Certainly not the fourth.
1: No, that's right. It's just youngins. Okay. It's just youngins.
2: It was an eyebrow raiser. I wasn't mad or angry or anything. I was like, insurance. So there you go. We're on the same side.
1: Yeah. Insurance to me doesn't even start at the seventh inning.
2: Yeah.
1: With you. But I'll take, you can rephrase. Added to the lead would be the easy way to go on that.
2: So. Yeah, not insurance.
1: No. Because, man, if you're insuring something in the fourth inning, that's like getting life insurance when you're 26.
2: Well, maybe if Tatsuya Imai's out there, it's insurance.
1: Oh, Jesus. Okay, so are we?
2: It was Hunter Brown.
1: So, all seriousness here.
2: Yes.
1: Brown 1, Lambert 2, and you're saying bullpen game 3?
2: Literally bullpen game. I mean, what would you do?
1: But the problem is this.
2: Now, go ahead.
1: You have shorter leashes in the playoffs. It's harder to do a bullpen game when you maybe don't have bullpen arms ready to go. And you're also talking about game 1 is one day, game 2 is the second day, game 3 is the third day.
2: Yeah,
1: this is wildcard. You don't get any days off.
2: Yeah, it's a must-win game, though.
1: That's true, but boy,
2: it's a must-win game. I mean, well, first of all, we're going to gather more data, as it were. We have 50 more games to figure this out. Maybe Javier's going to round into form. Maybe Hayden Wesneski looks really good. Maybe Ronel Blanco looks good.
1: Okay, so you're willing to change your mind on this?
2: Of course.
1: Okay.
2: Of course. Everything's a fluid situation. I mean, 12 games ago, they had just gotten swept by the Orioles, and it was sell time. Now they've won 11 out of 12.
1: 3.5 out of the wild card, and at one point they were 6 back
2: in
1: the division.
2: Their playoff odds were like 13%.
1: Yeah.
2: And now they went on this incredible run that nobody saw it coming this way. I mean.
1: No. Well, I mean, I did. Oh, please. I told you they were going
2: to. You told me they're going to win 11 out of 12?
1: I told you they're going to
2: be 2.5 in first place? Okay, sweeping the Angels is fine. But nobody predicted them to win 11 out of 12.
1: Joe Espada did.
2: Well, Joe. Okay, you know what? One guy predicted them to win 11 out of 12.
1: Actually, it's two.
2: Joe Espada.
1: Dana did. Dana's always got it. Glass half full.
2: Dana had them 12 out of 12.
1: You're not that far off.
2: By the way, speaking of our friend Joe Espada, I imagine he's getting full credit from everyone for this winning.
1: You know
2: run?
1: What we're gonna do? Let's go. Yeah, exactly. Let's go to David Morant, the guy on Twitter.
2: No,
1: who is,
2: no! I don't want to see it. Stop. Please.
1: Because he is the ultimate negative Nancy.
2: He's a miserable human being. Please. I don't do this.
1: Let's just see what he's looking like.
2: Oh, it's time for a break. Gotta take a quick break here on the Matt Tom Show with Ross, please.
1: Okay, I'm looking at his hold, stay with me in this. I'm looking at his tweets.
2: Can you mute him, please?
1: I don't see anything about the Astros at all.
2: See, if you say mute him. Mute him. They've won 11 out of 12. And he's got nothing
1: David,
2: to say.
1: You need to say sorry. You haven't tweeted about the Astros in days.
2: Mm-hmm.
1: It's about politics.
2: Every time they lose, he's given you read 5 mentions of his.
17: By the way, Stunna called and said, "I told y'all that they were going to win 10 straight in
2: Stunna
17: ALS."
2: Did say Stunna? That. Yeah, but he was wrong though. They only won 6 straight.
1: I'm going back. One day, 2 days.
2: I'm walking out of here.
1: No, this proves your point.
2: Thank you. Mute him. Miserable human.
1: 18 hours ago, Astros were 4-for-19 with runners in scoring position and stranded 12.
2: They won the game! They've won 11 out of 12! See, you're going to make me lose my voice. I'm going to blame you. That guy's miserable.
1: All right,
2: stop.
1: Scott and River Oaks wants to talk some Astros, and I've got Texans tweets to read.
2: Oh, okay, real ones?
1: Or of course.
2: Okay.
1: No. Jonathan Alexander, who's the Texans beat writer, and this is his job.
2: Yes. Someone in Astros media on Friday, we were talking around the dugout. They very much enjoyed your Texans tweets.
1: Ooh. Love you. All whoever that was.
2: I'll tell you during the break.
1: 713-212-5790. Texans tweets with some NFL music behind it. What kind of music do we want? Optimism is overflowing over in Texanville.
2: Clowney's back, baby. We want the I'm Coming Home song.
1: I almost thought you said I'm coming out. I'm like, wait a minute. Diana Ross? I mean, we could.
2: You got a problem with Diana Ross?
1: I love Diana Ross. let me point this out. I am as heterosexual as it gets, as many of you know by now. But I like Cher, I like Diana Ross, and I like Barbara Streisand.
2: And Barry Manilow.
1: Yeah. I can walk around town boastfully saying that. I got zero problem with that. 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
20: Oh my goodness, do you smell that on the southwest side? Uh-huh. On the Southwest Freeway, northbound at B.

0: use Belfort as an alternate. On the north end, eastbound at 249, we have an accident there partially blocking that exit ramp. Here's another on the southeast side, I-45, the Gulf Freeway, outbound at Edgebrook. I'm Christina Cruz in the 24-hour traffic center.
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5: They ready. Well, come on. Y'all ready? They ready.
6: All right, Jonathan, I want you to find me a good Texans tweet song to play. Oh, is this it? Turn it up. This theme has grown on me because, you know, NBC has always good games, right? And there's never very rarely ever a dog game on. Rarely. So let's put them in order. Monday Night Football. It's the OG classic. Fox number two.
7: Not the updated one, too. The old song.
6: Old one. Yeah. Fox is number two. Number three is CBS. And this is four. No, is NBC three, then CBS four? I don't even know what Amazon's song is. I couldn't even tell you what it was.
7: It's not good.
6: It's just generic.
7: It sounds like AI made one.
6: Yeah.
7: And I thought I would warm up to it, and I just haven't. I was trying to give it a chance, but it's not that good. Yeah. I think your order is correct.
6: By the way, somebody take a photo of my shoes. I have good-looking shoes on today. You see this freezing? What's the matter with you freezing?
7: Well, it's from the... Gordy posted the picture of us.
6: Yeah, but that's... Who cares?
7: Covering the deadline like a mutta.
6: Yeah, I want to look presentable. I don't go to...
7: My face looks a little puffy.
6: Me?
7: My mind.
6: Oh, are you trying to lose weight or no?
7: I'm trying. It's hard.
6: You're fine.
7: Food is good.
6: Food is delicious. All right, here we go. Jonathan M. Alexander, tweets of the day.
7: Go ahead.
6: Oh, man.
8: Camp tweets on the Matt Thomas Show with Ross.
6: Here we go. Brevin Jordan has looked good since returning from his injury with a video.
7: That's good.
6: Okay. Next. Series one of team drills. Offense gets best of defense. Uh-oh, there's something wrong with the Texans defense. 713-212-5790. Play one.
7: This defense is going
6: to
7: be...
6: Wait a minute.
7: What?
6: Offense gets best of defense. David Montgomery runs for 3 yards. That's not getting anything good. Number two, C.J. Stroud scrambles for 0 yards. What? Number three.
7: That's good. At least it wasn't like negative 10.
6: C.J. Stroud passed to Dalton Schultz for 8 yards. That'd be a first down.
7: First down.
6: And number four, Woody Marks. I told you, runs for 20 yards.
7: What'd you tell me?
6: I said he's going to get 40% of the carries. Among those two.
7: You said 55.
6: I did not.
7: Here we go. 45.
6: Number two. Can you give me some NFL music? Monday Night Football, Jonathan Betts. No,
7: he's got the song going for you.
6: Oh, his computer froze.
7: No, his computer froze.
6: Imagine that.
7: It's the brand new
6: All we
7: one,
6: do
7: isn't?
6: Is change computers out and it still freezes. It never changes.
7: You know what? I will buy some RAM for this computer out of my pocket.
6: Oh, okay. This is fine. Give me next thing I want is Monday Night Football from ABC. Series two, Jonathan Alexander says defense gets its get back. Play one, David Montgomery, 5 yards.
7: Oh, never mind. I'm not buying RAM.
6: My God. Play two, C.J. Stroud to Nico Collins, 6 yards. Play three, Stroud to Schultz, 7 yards. Number four, Kalen Bullock, INT. Damn it, C.J. There we go. Series three, Ross. Here we go. Play one, C.J. Stroud and Nico Collins for 10 yards. Play two, Woody Marks, 1 yard run. Play three, Stroud's pass deflected at line of scrimmage.
7: That sounds about right.
6: Play four, Will Anderson Jr. gets past Braden Smith and Zach Stroud. Jesus Christ. Will Anderson is unblockable. Play five, David Montgomery runs for 2 yards. What are we averaging, 1.3 yards per carry here?
7: They're going up against the best defense in football, not named the Seahawks.
6: Play six, Stroud scrambles for 4-yard touchdown.
7: See? See?
6: Stroud, crazy leg Stroud. He's ready to be unleashed. Continuing with tweets. D, defensive tackle Caden McDonald just made a tackle for a loss with the second team. Rod Wright excited about the play runs on field and daps up the rookie.
7: Rod Wright, Longhorn legend?
6: Biggest fight of camp happens after Wade Woodass slams Jawar Jordan to the ground. Seemed excessive from the rookie. Offense 2 exemption and push scuffle ensued between multiple players.
7: Speaking of which, I want at least a half gut feeling hit.
6: Half.
7: Thank you.
6: You only get us a half.
7: Because Keelan Rutledge started a scuffle.
6: No. Wasn't even a scuffle. It wasn't a skirmish. It was a
7: getting into it,
6: which does not count.
7: Okay. Watch. It's going to happen.
6: All right. Let's take a look at Wex here. What has he got here?
7: Walking out with Wex.
6: Just like safety Kalen Bullock told us on Saturday, I'm not going for the PBU. I'm going for the pick. I want to get off the field and get some water. He just made a great play on the ball and intercepted Stroud on the throw to Nico over the middle.
7: Uh-oh.
6: Next, one of the early mini thuds from today's first padded practice comes from Aziz Alshire to Dalton Schultz. Schultz caught the pass from Stroud and held on.
7: That's good. Dalton Schultz is ready to dominate.
6: Defensive lineman Sebastian Harsh gave up 96. He's now wearing 74.
7: Oh, okay. I love jersey number watch. What number is Clowney wearing?
6: Maybe 90?
7: No, somebody's already taken.
6: No, he's going to give it up, I think.
7: Oh, that guy's giving it up?
6: Logan Hall is now wearing 96.
7: Mm.
6: Next, photo of from Wexler of new Texans linebacker Sione Takitaki.
7: Okay.
6: Takitaki, boom. Wearing 47.
7: Okay.
6: That's it.
7: All right.
6: Do you want any? Did you get enough? I mean,
7: I need a Lewis Bond update. How's Foster Moreau looking? Any Blake Fisher news? I'm actually serious on that one. Okay.
6: You're trying to goad me into that, and that's fine.
7: I would never do that.
6: You do, and you have, and you're going to do it again.
7: I'm not a goader. I would never instigate anything.
6: Only since January 2010, but that's it.
7: Probably before that.
6: I didn't know you before then, so I don't know your past experiences. You know what? I hate listening to radio today. I've heard some of the worst radio in my entire life.
7: Okay.
6: But I'm not going to tell you about it.
7: Okay, thank you.
6: I want to be a better person.
7: Thank you, Matt. I appreciate that. Are we back on the trade deadline watch?
6: Yeah.
7: Can we? Are we waiting for 11:30 for your prediction of what happens today?
6: Yeah, it's only half an hour now.
7: Okay.
6: To tell the truth. By the way,
7: this
6: is easier for you guys. I have 3 truths and 1 lie.
7: Okay.
6: That's it.
7: Okay.
6: 3 truths, 1 lie.
7: Can't wait.
6: Scott will open up the 11 o'clock hour with you. If you'd like to join us, 713-212-5790. That's how you reach our program today. As I'm trying to be a better person.
7: Ah!
6: I'm going to fail at it, but I'm going to try to be nice. But man, there's a lot of crap out there. Our media market sucks. It just does. I'm embarrassed for us. Okay, I'm moving on. 713-212-5790. 713-212-5790. With a word for Big City Wings. 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And are you ready for this? 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
0: Best news today. Ross looked at those Elmo videos I sent him, and he's not giving any more strikes. I'm being way more selective with what Elmo I'm sending you. I never thought I'd ever say that on a radio show, but I just did.
12: Yeah. That's a new sentence in human history. That sentence has never been uttered in human history.
0: I'm always careful what Elmo I sent you. All right. Good morning, Houston. It's 11:02 on Sports Talk 790. 713-212-5790. The trade deadline clock, 5 hours, 59 minutes, and counting. This is going to happen during the A-team. It's going to piss me off.
12: Matt.
0: No, I'm not. No. I can say what I want to say.
12: No. You can say what you want to say.
0: I don't deserve it.
12: First of all, don't try to get angry at things you can't control, Matt. Worry about things that are in your control.
0: Am I working with a therapist here?
12: Okay?
0: I'm working with a patient. That's fair. I can give you that.
12: And yes, I was a psychology major. I took a couple psych classes at the old UT.
0: How'd that end for you?
12: Pretty close.
0: There's that
12: pretty
0: clock.
12: Close to my degree.
0: Love that clock.
12: I was into psych and philosophy, Matt. So you say yes.
0: Well, I almost went to umpire school.
12: Okay.
0: Instead, I chose broadcasting.
12: And, well, I guess I unfortunately chose broadcasting, too, and here we are.
0: Oh, the buzzer went off. Is that about our careers or the deadline clock?
12: The deadline.
0: All right, let's go to the phone to talk to some people.
12: Can they make a deal, please?
0: Preferably before 2 o'clock. Like, I would say by Dana, 11:30 sounds about
12: perfect. I don't care
0: perfect.
12: When the deal happens.
0: Oh, I do. 10 to 2. Preferably 10 to 1. We can give an hour to chew on it.
12: Relax.
0: Okay. 713-212-570. Can you pot up our caller, please? Let's talk to our friend Scott in River Oaks on the Matt Thomas Show with Ross. I got to ask you, Scott, do you really legitimately live in River Oaks?
13: I grew up in River Oaks. I grew up, now I'm kind of like in the TC Jester Shepherd area, but yeah, when I think I've...
0: Then I'm going to have to... I'm sorry, you're Scott in the Heights. You're not Scott in River Oaks anymore.
13: That's fair.
0: Yeah.
13: That's fair. I think the first time I've ever called in, and now I call in much more frequently, I was probably in high school, and I did live in River Oaks.
0: Yeah.
13: At that point in time.
0: Yeah, I mean, you're not taking money from your parents still, are you?
13: I wish I was, yeah. But okay. not anymore.
0: Well, let me tell you.

0: If your economic situation changes and you move to River Oaks, I will celebrate. I will celebrate by going to the San Felipe Target and buying you a gift and bringing it to your new home. How about that?
1: That I will keep you updated for the year 2054.
0: Thank you. I like that. I like that. If I'm still alive, I'll be happy to come over for sure.
1: All right. So I called in to talk about recent updates with the Astros. But before I do, and you know I love the show, Matt, I was going to give you a little bit of a hard time here. So I enjoy you poking fun at Texans training camp just as much as the next guy and all the updates that come from it. But I love all three of our teams equally. So I just want you to keep in mind, I know it's, people read way too much into Texans training camp, and it's easy to poke fun of, but I pose a question to you. How much Kool-Aid did you drink this year from Mike Burrows and Tatsuya Imai looking like aces in spring training? Were you on the bandwagon for that?
0: I was. Let's go back. Imai, I had absolutely no opinion on. I was excited they did it, but I didn't have any foundation for him. And Burrows, now, look, I'm not
2: along
0: perfect
2: with everyone else.
0: Well, hold on. I told y'all, and I've said this 150 times. Now, I'm not right about a lot of things, but I was right about this. I don't read into March and September. I say that all the time. And that's why when Burrows was killing it in March, I was excited, but I wasn't like, oh, I can't wait for him. Like, I will say this. There is somebody that used to work with us that was going to be the number two starter when it was all said and done. And I love Cole, but he was wrong. We're all wrong.
1: We were. I mean,
0: we were all wrong. But I didn't pencil him in anywhere. And the reason why I read the tweets, look, there are a lot of people that love all the sports teams in this town. And frankly, that's the way I want it to be. When the football team is good, it's fun to talk football in here. I just think it's the training camp tweets are way excessive. Could you imagine if I went to a Rockets training camp practice and I told you that Amen Thompson just made six jumpers in a row? Do you think I would I run to my Twitter account and tell you that? Oh, hell no. Do you think Jabari Smith, man, just grabbed five rebounds? Or, man, Steven Adams just blocked the shot. This is incredible. No, that's not what these things are for. It's about the games. It's about what happens on the field. And these now, Jonathan Alexander gets a pass because he's the beat writer. That's his job. He has eyes to that. So when I read his tweets, I read them because they are informative. They're maybe very, very informative, maybe too informative, but there is an audience for that. The rest of these jabronis, like yesterday, Scott, J.D. Clowney, what a bargain for $8 million. This defense went from ferocious to you can't ever score on them. Hold on just a second, okay? The Texans get way, way, way too much of the this swarm ferocity. It's just too much.
2: Yeah, they're a great defense, though. J.D. Clowney is a good addition.
1: Yeah, that you don't think, Matt, having Jadeveon Clowney as your third pass rusher is probably one of the best third pass rushers in the league. And that's a
0: absolutely. Are the Texans better today than they were yesterday? Absolutely. But the water carrier saying that this is going from the Texans defense could be the Baltimore Ravens of 2000s is a little bit of a stretch.
1: Yeah, but and I'm just as big of an Astros fan. I mean, you know, they've obviously given way more memories. At the beginning of the year, when the national media is looking at us glass half empty, we look at it from a glass half full perspective. Also, when we were on the positive side of, like we said, all those pitchers, the offense coming around.
0: Oh, I don't know. In mid-April, I said this team was cooked. So I'm taking a loss here, Scotty. I'm going to be honest with you.
2: Well, you also did gut feeling Burrows as a second starter. I said he would be second in wins, too. We were buying into the Burrows hype. Yeah. We were.
0: So I'll tell you this, Scott. How about this one for another loss on my part? I said I was bullish on Burrows, and then he wound up giving up five more home runs.
1: Yeah.
0: So sometimes you got to take the L's. Sometimes you do.
1: Yeah.
0: But no, Alexander does a great job, and the tweets I read because I just think it's too much.
2: Clowney is a good signing, though.
0: Clowney's a good signing. There's no one complaining about his.
2: He had 8.5 sacks last year. He's a man mover as well. He's experienced. He's somebody you're not going to ask him to be out of there for 75 snaps a game.
0: And I think he's matured as a player. He's everywhere he's gone since that first rookie experiment, he's contributed. So, absolutely, well, Scott. He is this defense is better today than it was yesterday.
1: It was. Well, I was going to talk about the Astros, but I think we got some pretty good content.
0: Oh, for sure we did. Yeah,
1: I'll hang up and
0: thank you very much for the phone call, Scott. I always appreciate it. And Scott in the Heights, thank you very much for calling.
2: Mm-hmm.
0: And if you get to a point where you can move to the River Oaks, we'll give you that claim.
2: Wow.
0: It's funny, nobody ever calls us. I'm John from Sharpstown.
2: Yeah, we get Sharpstown calls.
0: Gunfire in the background, but that's a different issue for a different time.
2: It's fine.
0: Yeah, this is Mark. I live on Harwin and Bissonnette. Oh, poor kid.
2: Stay it away.
0: Mark and Aldi, you're with us next.
2: You've offended enough neighborhoods in Houston.
0: It's fine. I'm a Houstonian. I'm Mr. Tex. I can. I'm open and honest.
2: You never said Third Ward.
0: U of H is in Third Ward.
2: Exactly.
0: U of H is it's a pleasant little spot over there.
2: Oh, really?
0: Yeah. Oh, wait a minute. It's a growing area.
2: Funny how growing.
0: It's a growing area.
2: The crime numbers are growing.
0: Hey, we're trying. We're beefing up security over there.
2: Yeah. Nah. Bulletproof glass at the gas station. I'm just trying to get a two-piece and a biscuit and not get shot. It's bulletproof glass at the Popeyes, too. And the Frenchies.
0: Frenchies moved. It's in a safer
2: spot. Oh, okay, good.
0: Actually, I don't know if it's in a safer spot.
2: They moved the Frenchies? I didn't know.
0: Yeah, it's closer to Scott and 45 now.
2: Mm-hmm.
0: It's a beautiful building.
2: Okay.
0: Dude, the amount of cholesterol I gained over there when I was in college is incredible.
2: That's everybody in college.
0: Yeah, but Frenchies. Oh, you got a Frenchies on your campus or near your campus? Ooh, good times. Boudin balls, well underrated.
2: Delicious.
0: Yeah. All right, where are we going?
2: I don't know. You were going to talk about how much you love the J.D. Clowney signing.
0: It's really good.
2: It is.
0: Yeah.
2: It's back to number 90. Let's go.
0: Yep. So does that put the Texans defense over the top of over Seattle maybe being better?
2: I guess we're going to have to see. They're going to have to stay healthy. I think that's one of the underlying stories this year is everybody staying healthy. I mean, Kamari Lassiter played through a couple injuries. I mean, you had guys who were banged up, obviously, because it is the NFL. But having everybody back and Blankenship and Clowney, this defense, I'm thinking they're going to be the best defense in football. Will Anderson's looking even more smooth than ever. Adding to his game. Daniil Hunter seems ageless. You're good down the middle. I like the draft pick of Caden McDonald. Plus, you still have Rankins and Togiai. This defense is going to be insane. All the question marks what have we been talking about all camp? We haven't really been talking about how are the Texans going to stop anybody? Well, we know.
0: Okay, so put it this way. There have been two teams, and maybe there's been more, that their defense has been so good that it carried them all the way. I would think the Buccaneers, when Brad Johnson was their quarterback, was a very mid-offense at best.
2: Brad Johnson was actually not that bad.
0: But not elite. Oh, Jesus, spilled coffee.
2: Let me get you some paper towel.
0: No, I'll do it. It's my fault. I'll do it. Who cares if this equipment breaks down? It's not going to make any difference. It didn't work anyway.
2: Believe it.
0: Yeah, thank you very much, Jonathan, for that. And then number two, Trent Dilfer in the Baltimore Ravens of 2000. I mean, even the 85 Bears, I mean, you had Walter Payton and Jim McMahon, and you had the refrigerator carrying those goal line plays.
2: Maybe when Jeff Hostetler and the Giants won with...
0: Yeah.
2: Because Hostetler wasn't very good.
0: Okay, so that's the question.
2: Oh, when Peyton Manning won his second Super Bowl, he was terrible.
0: He couldn't throw the ball.
2: That Denver Bronco defense with Von Miller and company was insane. That's good.
0: So it's happening more than I think.
2: It can't happen. I mean, last year, the Seahawks, Sam Darnold was... pretty good.
0: But here's a fair statement.
2: And Jackson Smith and Jigba.
0: The Texans' offense precluded them from winning the AFC.
2: Mm-hmm.
0: Right?
2: Well, this is what we can point to a lot of examples where you have to be just good enough on offense.
0: And the Texans last year were not good
2: enough. Tom Brady early with the Patriots.
0: Yep.
2: The Brad Johnson, I would go with, like, it wasn't all the defense, but it was mostly the defense. But yeah, it can happen. It can happen. So. That's what you're hoping for. You're hoping that C.J. Stroud has a bounce-back year. Clearly, with no deal getting done, it feels like C.J. Stroud is betting on himself.
0: Mm-hmm.
2: Well, and I want him to win the bet because that means the Texans are really good. If C.J. Stroud has a bounce-back year and looks more like he did in a rookie than he has in the subsequent years, then this team is very well Super Bowl caliber.
0: That's the thing, is that this defense, I'm not giving you any breaking news here, is so ferocious that when does quietly, not in front of us, one of those guys get together and say, we're doing everything we can. We're forcing turnovers. we're sacking quarterback, we're giving up a lot of yards, we're creating short fields. We just need you to be an average offense. And maybe that's, you know, that's probably what Will Anderson, he never would say that to DeMeco, but J.J. Watt would say that. J.J. Yeah. Watt would be comfortable enough in going into the coach's office and saying, what are we doing? And that's why I think DeMeco, little Texans insider, I think it's going to be a little bit more keen eye on the offense this year. Because he knows.
2: What do you mean?
0: Meaning he's going to be a little more involved. I bet you there's more time on the headset. There's more thought. It's not just giving it to Nick Haley.
2: It's going to be more run the damn ball.
0: That's why
2: what they do. They get up 7-0 and then they pull the parachute.
0: That's why David Montgomery's going to have to have a great year.
2: I hope
0: so. And Woody Marks.
2: We'll see Woody Marks. I'm hoping, you know what? I'm liking the idea you floated recently that maybe he was just banged up and he's going to have a bounce back year. That'd be great. Did you do that or who were you talking about?
0: Not me.
2: Or did I say that?
0: I think it was you.
2: I made that up.
0: You just applauded yourself for a take you thought was mine.
2: I don't know.
0: You get enough sleep?
2: Yeah, I'm feeling good.
0: Okay, so
2: my neighborhood.
0: Sure. All right. 713-212-5790. More phone calls coming up. Robert wants to talk some Texans. We'll get to the rest of you as well. Plus, to tell the truth, bottom of the hour here on Sports Talk 790.
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7: All right, it's an accident with a lost load. Guess what they lost? Manure is stinky on the Southwest Freeway northbound at Beechnut. That accident's blocking a couple left lanes and traffic slow now from the West Ham. You could use Belford as an alternate. They cleared that wreck on the Gulf Freeway outbound at Edgebrook. I'm Christina Cruz in the 24-hour traffic center.
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0: I was going to use it to tell the truth, but I backed off one of my statements. I was going to say, and I think I somewhat believe this, but we're going to get to Robert in just a second here. How shocked would you be, 1 to 10, if the Astros don't make a deal in the next 5 hours and 40 minutes? I was going to say, to tell the truth, I would be surprised, but not completely shocked. And the reason why I said that, I pulled it off the table here, is because if Jim Crane says you can't move an active player, not 100%, but he has been suggested to Dana, don't do it.
2: Okay.
0: And your minor league system only has three players worth two craps, brutally honest.
2: Mm-hmm.
0: You're really dealing with a very small group of people you could potentially trade.
2: I go with four. I'm not sure who you're leaving out of there. Shivani. And I think Albert Firmino has shown some promise.
0: Less than five. How about that? Fair to say?
2: Mm-hmm.
0: So if you're dealing with that few a number, guess who knows that? Minor league players, minor league, every other team in baseball knows. Yeah. Every other minor league baseball program has scouts that check out other programs, that check out other teams. They know what's there and what's not.
2: Yeah.
0: So I'll say this. I would not be completely shocked. I will be disappointed because the left field, outfield carousel of ineffectiveness has driven me up the wall. It just has.
2: Mm-hmm.
0: That's why I want them to do something. And by the way, starting pitching wouldn't be a terrible thing either. But man, you are now asking this team to do two trades and you can't use an active player. Maybe Jim Crane says there's a deal you can't refuse, and then he would get off that a little bit, but I don't know.
2: Yeah, and Bryce Meyer's been pitching well in Double-A, and I think they like Pecco. But I mean, you got to give to get. If it's going to be an actual impact outfielder, the true untouchables were probably going to be Alvarez and Nyans. And you shouldn't have any untouchables. Because Scoobles obviously a different animal, but it is a rental. But I think it was two top 100 guys in the Dodgers deal, but none in the Yankees deal and none in the Rays deal. And I haven't looked at this Luis Arraez deal yet. How many top 100s are moving, and it hasn't been a lot.
0: No, it feels like these have been underwhelming deals because a lot of it is because you got expiring contracts in the case in Skubal, and then secondly,
2: an expiring sport.
0: Expiring sport. Let's go to Robert and Katie on 790. Robert, thank you for holding. Good morning.
18: Hey, Matt. Good morning, everybody. I agree with you when you're just commenting on the Astros, but I just wanted to talk about the Texans a little bit.
0: Sure.
18: Y'all were. I'm a native Houstonian, been through everything, the Oilers and the Rockets and everybody and the Astros and things. But for the Texans, my God, what's it going to take for it to be a successful year? We just keep saying like the same old thing every year. I mean, do we have to get to the AFC final? Do we have to win the AFC? I mean, is it enough just to win our division? I mean, come on. I mean, we've been in the league too long. I'm
0: 25th year.
18: Like we're the Cowboy fans.
0: Yeah.
18: I feel like we're Cowboy fans. That's all I got to say.
0: Thank you, Robert. There's fatigue of hearing the same line over. But that can happen in every sport. The Rockets have been talking about this for 30 years. The Astros is a bad example. But there are a lot of sports teams that use the same familiar, let's go back to what we said and just regurgitate it to get people hope and promise. I get it.
2: Yeah, but it's also the manner in which that, like, losing in a divisional round hurts for sure. But the manner in which they've been doing it, like the first year they went with and lost to the Ravens, they got destroyed. There was no thought of like, man, you know what? They're right there. If this ball would have bounced this way, Texans would have been right there. Next year, they get crushed by the Chiefs in the divisional round. And then last year.
0: Hold on. There's a Patriot ass kicking too. I remember because I went to one of them.
2: Okay. In the division round last 3 years?
0: No, further than that. Bob McNair was still alive.
2: No, I'm talking about the last three.
0: Oh, I see.
2: I'm talking about the D'Amico Ryans era.
0: I got you.
2: The D'Amico Ryans era, they've had this great defense. And C.J. Stroud showed some promise, but he was a rookie, and they got destroyed by the Ravens, they got destroyed by the Chiefs, and they just weren't really anywhere in that game with all the turnovers. It was kind of what was the final score in that game?
0: And the Pittsburgh, I mean, the Steelers backdoored their way into the playoffs. That's just reality.
2: Yeah, and you still won that game despite all the fumbles, and I mean, you just had the dominant defense. You had a Lamborghini of a defense going up against like a wounded deer of our Aaron Rodgers. So, yeah.
0: You had a golf cart.
2: Yeah, exactly. There you go. Thank you. So, but nobody left that playoff game against the Patriots saying the Texans are right there. It was C.J. Stroud. It's like we thought he was point shaving. Literally, there were accusations that the guy was rigging the game.
0: Yeah.
2: That's how bad he played.
0: Right.
2: So if it was like a 28-27, they were right there. Missed field goal. Or the other team went down and made
0: a late late conversion. Or a fourth and three that came up a yard short.
2: If you go 12-5 and you're feeling like you're right there, that's different from what I'm feeling from the last couple, this playoff run from the Texans.
0: Yeah.
2: Okay, so Matt just pointing out Joe Adell's going to the Guardians.
0: Yeah, Joe Adell to the Guardians. He was Angels are in selling mode. Adell can hit. He's just a terrible outfielder.
2: What
0: terrible
2: outfielder. Interesting career from him. He goes from like top prospect in baseball, looking like a complete washout and failure, and then he's been good the last couple of years. Good for him.
0: Yeah, he's had value. The Guardians are getting better today, mm-hmm. but he's just not the greatest outfielder in the world. You can run on him. He can get some space, but he just has a really bad arm.
2: Must be slumping hard. I'm just pulling this up. His OPS plus is down to 93.
0: Ooh,
2: so never mind.
0: Yeah. All right, so back to the Texans point. You've had.
2: It'd be a different.
0: You've had some success. I mean, there are winning divisions and double-digit wins. That's saying something. But you're looking for the next step.
2: It's football any given Sunday. But like, there was never a point in the last three division losses where you felt like, oh, you know what? They're in the class with the Ravens. They're in the class with the Chiefs or the Patriots. They weren't close because of unfortunately last year C.J. Stroud. And if he can play better. And this defense can stay intact, then you can be mixing it up with these guys.
0: And you can say, and people have said this before with a lot of people, bounce mm-hmm. back years. People are allowed to bounce back years. But C.J. Nice. Stroud as a rookie hasn't been the same since he was a rookie.
2: Mm-hmm.
0: Whether that's he hasn't worked to develop his game, or teams have figured him out, or he's lost his mojo, it could be a variety of things.
2: Well, there also are reasons for that. He didn't need to be as bad as he was, but it was a first-year play caller. It was Nico Collins hurt and Dalton Schultz hurt by the end of that game. Offensive line was a complete mess, and then Woody Marks was your RB1. Like, all those five things that I just listed, he had zero help in any category. No line, no weapons, no run game, and an inexperienced play caller.
0: Yeah.
2: So, all those things should hopefully be improved.
0: And here's the reality. If Kaylee fails again to develop this offense...
2: That's on Caserio.
0: It's on Caserio. And that's why I had a gut feeling, as crazy as it might have was, but gut feelings are crazy, that if this team does not advance the AFC Championship, I think Hannah is going to make the move.
2: Okay. Again, I will say it's like the manner in which it happens. You know,
0: heartbreaking kick.
2: Like 9-8 and they sneak in and like, yeah, right. Or if they miss the playoffs completely, I'm with you.
0: It's not going to hit, but I'm just saying that it was a gut feeling that you are putting a lot of behind this 25. Mm-hmm. Here, you're celebrating 25 years of this franchise. You are trying to figure out financing for a mm-hmm. new stadium. You're bidding Toro Town is going to be built. You've got to figure out what you do with your quarterback. If this offensive line continues to struggle, then you have to go to the man who creates this and say, we've given you five drafts here. What's going on?
2: Well, I mean, they're in a good spot, though. I mean, yeah, obviously Will Anderson was a no-brainer pick, but Lasser's been a great pick. Petrie's been a great pick. You've had some other good picks. Daniil Hunter for Jonathan Greenard has been a smash move. It's just the offensive line is the picks have been bad. So they tried. They brought in a bunch of guys, plus they drafted some guys. So he's trying to fix. I think overall Nick Caserio's done a really good job.
0: And D'Amico has to wear it too if he's getting rid of coordinators. And Gerard Johnson's no longer here coaching the quarterbacks. I think that was C.J. Stroud. Although C.J. was very polite in saying what he said, I think that was probably, I wouldn't mind having a different guy in my room.
2: Mm-hmm.
0: I think the organization, to their credit, Ross, has, when the coaching staff says we need to make change, the Texans bite the bullet and say, all right, financial, let's go make this happen. But to replace an unproven play caller with yet a guy never called the plays before was very curious.
2: Yeah, that's part of it. But it hasn't been all bad. So, I mean,
0: no,
2: if Ursary can turn it around, that'd be huge. But I'm not.
0: Braden Smith comes and helps out.
2: Yeah, absolutely.
0: If Rutledge is the guy.
2: Caserio's done a really good job. Has he done a perfect job? No.
0: No general manager
2: overall,
0: has.
2: He's turned it around quite well. I mean, they were 12-5 in the divisional round. He's not terrible.
0: But to the caller's point, regular season wins gathers fatigue if you don't do much in January.
2: Yeah, the biggest blight on his resume has been the offensive line. And he tried to address it this offseason. We'll see if it works.
0: All right, To Tell the Truth is up next. It is 11:30 on Sports Talk 790.
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0: I do. I love telling the truth. I love telling you what's really going on in my life.
1: One quick Astros note, not necessarily breaking news.
0: No.
1: But I think it might be telling. We were just talking about pitching prospect Bryce Mayer. Astros announcing just now they're promoting him to AAA Sugarland. Or no, well, Chandler Rome reporting, he says a source tells The Athletic. I mean, would that be coming out if this guy's getting dangled in trade talks? Is that still okay? Or does it?
2: I can't connect the dots. Sorry.
1: The dots kind of, to me, seem like maybe he ain't getting traded and he's not getting moved. Otherwise, why would you tell the kid, hey, you're going to AAA, and then you trade him away that day, right?
2: Yes. Yeah. If you put it that way, yeah.
1: So there you go. Bryce Mayer.
2: You wouldn't move him up just to move him out.
1: Right. Bryce Mayer up to AAA, Astros' top pitching prospect at the moment, according to MLB Pipeline.
2: Okay. Bryce Mayer.
1: Sorry. Bryce Mayer, yeah.
2: All right. Gentlemen, I have three truths and one lie. How many lies do I have, Jonathan?
3: Uno.
2: Ross, how many truths do I have?
4: Three.
2: Okay.
1: Did I get it right?
2: How far is Jonathan back? 5 weeks?
1: Yeah. I've been scuffling for like 6 weeks, and he's made up no ground.
2: Here we go, boys. Three truths, one lie.
1: Okay.
2: Two of them are Texans-related, and two are Astros-related.
1: Okay.
2: All right. I'll go with the Texans ones first. Number one, I don't think that Tank Dell starts the season on the active roster.
1: Okay.
2: Okay. I think they're slow playing it for a reason. Now, he wasn't on the pup list, so he can hang out, work out, and whatnot. But he's not close to being on
1: the... So he is not on the pup list?
2: No, he's not.
1: Okay.
2: He could be on the field right now with the Bros if he wanted to. But they've chosen not to. I don't know why, because it would... I don't know if there's semantics to it or whatever the case would be.
1: Well, I know, I'm fairly certain if you start camp on the pup list, you can come off at any time. But if you're off and then they put you on, then you do have to miss time.
2: Okay.
1: Yeah. So they can't put him on the pup list unless they plan on having him miss a few weeks.
2: Yeah. So something's going on. He's not starting the season on the active roster, in my opinion.
1: Okay.
2: Number two, staying with the Texans. The rookie of the year for the Texans will be the second round pick, Caden McDonald. I think he's got a chance to come in there immediately and make an impact. The Texans rookie disappointment of the year will be Marlon Klein, the Ohio. Okay.
1: You said offensive, but you meant just rookie of the year.
2: Rookie of the year, defensive tackle, Caden McDonald. Rookie disappointment of the year will be Marlon Klein, the tight end out of Michigan.
1: Okay.
2: That's my second take. Now my two baseball takes. Boys, I'm not mad about the Dodgers trade. It is what it is. I mean, every team had a chance to go get Tarik Skubal. It's a rental. So what? Dodgers just had more prospects. Dodgers said, we're willing to take this on, and hopefully he'll love Los Angeles for a couple months, and when we resume playing baseball, whenever that may be, he'll want to sign with us. So I ain't mad about the Dodgers trade. I know it's a rich getting richer, but it didn't involve any money. He's still on his original contract, so it is what it is. And then the last take, baseball on the Astros. With the Astros' soft schedule the rest of the way, boys, the Astros will not only win the West, but they will be the number two seed in the American League playoffs, thus skipping the wild card. Which one of those four am I lying about? I believe three of them. Which one of the four am I lying? Here we go. I don't think Tank Dell starts the season on the active roster. Texans rookie of the year will be Caden McDonald. The Texans rookie disappointment of the year will be Marlon Klein. I'm not mad about the Dodgers trade or with the Astros soft schedule. We talked about that on the show last week. The Astros will finish up with a number two seed in the American League playoffs.
1: Okay.
2: Which one of the four am I lying to you about?
1: Astros still 28th schedule remaining. Seattle 27th. And they just made a deal, by the way, for Taylor Ward, the outfielder, and Rangers at 29th. Just laying it out there. Jonathan, how are we feeling? I'm zeroed in on a clear one, I think.
3: I feel like Tank Dell's a give me.
1: Yeah. You know Matt's a Tank Dell hater.
3: He thinks he's too small.
1: Yeah.
2: Wait a minute. Whether I think he's too small doesn't make any difference about whether there's an active roster now.
3: Yeah.
1: Matt wishes he were bigger.
2: I know.
1: Excuse me?
2: What?
3: I don't think Matt's mad about the Dodgers either.
1: I mean, it is what it is at this point. To me, they're playing a different game. That's my opinion.
3: He's been calling this
1: I don't know
3: lockout
1: if that's my opinion.
3: Months now, so
1: yeah. Which we still need to talk about that. By the way,
2: we do. We do.
3: This
1: how can
3: this
1: you
3: offensive rookie or the rookies is so that's out of left field.
1: It is kind of left field, but I agree with his takes. They seem reasonable. The Marlon Klein, everybody thought was a reach anyways. Kane McDonald's going to fit right in.
3: But doesn't that sound like he can just lie about that and be like, ah, oh, no. Nah,
1: yeah, you're right. But I think the Rays just made a deal. The Yankees just made a deal. They have better, they're better teams. So I'm going to go with number four.
3: You think he's lying about the Astros? Well, okay.
1: I'll put it this way. I think that's the worst opinion of the four. Least reasonable life. Not least reasonable.
2: Yankees and Rays can't win the same. They can't be division winners.
1: I know,
2: only
1: but
2: one.
1: They can. Oh, so you're talking about seeds. Oh, so you mean. I got you.
3: I'm just going to.
2: So I'm saying, what I'm saying, if you're going to believe me in this, is I'm saying that the Astros will overtake the White Sox. That'd be the team that
1: overtake the
2: yeah.
1: White Sox.
2: Yeah.
3: You know what? I'm just going to pick the Tyrus Skubal.
1: I'm going to stick with four.
3: I think he's lying.
1: You're right. Yeah, Yankees and Rays. I don't think they're going to pass
2: so
1: the White
2: one,
1: Sox either.
2: So which one am I lying
1: Guardians
2: on?
1: Guardians just made a deal.
2: It's what I'm lying about.
1: I'll tell you one you're wrong about it. That's four.
2: Am I lying? Which one are you saying I'm lying about? Just make sure. We're clear.
1: Wait, you got three correct? Three
2: true. Yeah, we've gone to this. Yes.
1: Yeah, you guys are. I'm saying what I'm saying. I'm right.
2: You're saying that I'm lying about the Texans?
1: Yes.
2: Okay.
1: No, four. I said four.
2: That is? Oh, okay. Oh, yeah, because you know what? I mixed them up in my
1: yeah,
2: own.
1: See?
2: All right. Jonathan, what do you say?
3: You're lying about school. I think you actually are still upset about how baseball is going, and you don't want this lockout.
2: Here we go. Number one, I don't think Tank Dell starting the season on the active roster. That was an easy one. Number two, I do believe Cade McDaniel is going to be the rookie of the year, and I do believe Marlon Klein is going to be the disappointment.
1: Mm-hmm.
2: So I did watch a little bit of Cade McDaniel on YouTube over the weekend, some practice and some people out there. I think he's going to step in right away. Absolutely. So it comes down to three, I'm not mad about the Dodgers trade, or four, with the Astros soft schedule, they're going to be the number two seed in the playoffs. Jonathan, I've got some news for you. And it's bad. I'm not mad about the Dodgers.
3: Hater. It's admitted.
2: I'm not.
3: Hating this whole time.
1: He's been pumping them up this whole time.
3: No,
1: now he did
3: not,
1: say they were washed in April, but ever since then he's got the blue and orange pom poms the last
3: right, he
1: month.
3: He walked right into this. You heard it first. He does not believe the Astros had a single chance to make it far.
2: Look who's
3: this streak.
2: This is awful.
3: Came out and said it right now. I'm just saying everybody heard it.
2: Why are you taking some salt away from Ross?
1: Hey, does he want some pepper with that salt?
2: Damn, dude. You're worse than Ross now when you lose. You're now 6 weeks behind.
3: Y'all heard it first. He does not think the Astros have a single chance. Jordan's season.
1: He's right. They need to make moves. Red Sox apparently are close to making Adley Rutschman
2: in the division, too?
1: Dude.
2: Make
1: a deal, Dana! Hello!
2: Here's part of it.
1: Come on!
2: The White Sox schedule is very easy, too. I looked that up yesterday.
1: Okay, look at that.
2: Just summing it up a little bit there. So if the White Sox had a more difficult schedule, I maybe think there was
1: a chance. They're 25th.
2: Yeah. Now, there is a White Sox-Astros series still to be played.
1: Uh-oh.
2: Is it a must-win series?
1: Well,
2: I would say yes. It is a must-win. White Sox, September 1st, 2nd, and 3rd.
1: Okay.
2: Okay, there you go. So write that down. Yeah, so congratulations, Ross. I think the Astros will end up as a three seed if they win the West. Jonathan, unfortunately, their loss, and you're going to probably have to give
1: He's
2: up the
1: really
2: game.
1: Really salty. I'm going to give him a hug.
2: You're falling way behind now.
3: I'm not salty. I'm calling it what it is. He has no faith in the Astros, and then he's going to come back two weeks from now and say, I always had faith. So I want y'all to understand this.
2: Wrong.
1: Matt's had his orange and blue pom-poms for at least a month.
2: Who said they were going to... What I said when you follow me on Instagram, what was going to happen? The Astros were going to sweep.
1: That's true.
2: And did it happen? Yes,
1: it
2: did.
1: I'm so upset about that, by the way.
2: No, you shouldn't, Matt. You shouldn't be. You should be very pleased.
1: You know what? Matt was right. Follow him on Instagram, @SportsMT.
2: That's what I'm hearing. 713-212-5790. 713-212-5790. 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
9: All right, it's an accident with a lost load. Guess what they lost? manure is thinky on the Southwest Freeway northbound at Beechnut. That accident's blocking a couple left lanes and traffic slow now from the West Sam. You could use Belford as an alternate. They cleared that wreck on the Gulf Freeway outbound at Edgebrook. I'm Christina Cruz in the 24-hour traffic center.
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2: Okay, here's the reality. I don't want to run through every trade because these, you'd hurt your head. I'm just going to tell you, There are people moving and shaking right now. We are down to 5 hours, 11 minutes. Doesn't mean the Astros can't do something.
1: Yeah.
2: And look, the Astros have done this many a time in the past with us, Rossi. Yeah. Where'd the clock go? Oh, I thought I just heard it. Maybe here. There it is. They have made some literal last-second deals, but that wasn't with Dana Brown. It was with Click and or Jeff Luhnow.
1: I mean, Taylor Ward is a good bat for the Mariners. I would have loved Taylor Ward here. So, for a couple of minor league relievers and a major league reliever, Alex Hoppe. Ward, OPS plus of 112. He's only got 7 home runs this year. He had 36 last year.
2: Mm-hmm.
1: So he's not having as good as a year, but he's still got a 380 a plus on base. In the outfield for the Astros, it'd be great. So I would have liked to see Taylor Ward in an Astros uniform. Then that's another outfielder off the list.
2: No buzzer till 5.
1: That's at the end of the...
2: I know it is. I'm just teasing. I'm just teasing.
1: This reliever, Alex Hoppe, has an ERA of 5.79. They traded for. Maybe these prospects are good. It doesn't look like they gave up much, by the way, for Taylor Ward is what I'm saying. It looks like a lot of the markets. I mean, the Scoobal deal was a couple of top 100 guys, and people were saying peanuts, and I just don't subscribe to that at all. But it did
2: prove that you didn't have to give up everybody and your mother to go get him. Because again, you're getting Tarik Skubal literally for 2 months. Tarik Skubal has, and that's the thing that kind of confused me about Tarik Skubal. Like, you know, I love these bros in Detroit. Well, then you don't tell the Tigers you're going to be going to free agency. You sit in that room and you work on a deal until the Tigers say we can't afford you. But Tarik Skubal never hid the fact he wants to go. These guys love free agency. This is their first shot at it after being in the big leagues for 6 years. They want to go see what their value is.
1: Brock Moore is a 26-year-old reliever.
2: Which trade is this again?
1: This is the Taylor Ward trade. He's 26 years old in AA with a 5.56 ERA. They didn't give up anything for Taylor Ward. And then Harrison Kreeling looks 24 years old in A-ball. And also a reliever.
2: From a mental health standpoint. Now here's the thing. Joe will speak today. Joe's going to speak at 4 o'clock because that's what he normally does.
1: Mm-hmm.
2: Dana, I'm sure, will say something shortly after that. What do you say if you don't pull off a deal?
1: Yeah, the prices were a little too high. And we have a lot of belief in the guys that we have on this roster. We feel like we can use some help, but Cam Smith has been coming on. We're really in a good spot in the rotation. Brian Abreu, that's been like an acquisition for us. Jeremy Pena, the way that he's hitting, coming off the IL. These have been like deadline deals for us.
2: You know you're telling the truth. That's exactly what he'll say. Because here's what he can't say. Jim wouldn't let me grab an active member of the roster.
1: Yeah, Jim wouldn't let me make any moves. He's the worst.
2: No, he's not going to say that.
1: Yeah, I know.
2: But if the owner says, hey, there are guys off limits, I like what our team is doing now, he's not going to say that. He don't want to throw the guy. He don't want to throw his boss under the bus.
1: Can I just say, I don't like it. I don't like Jim Crane meddling that much. I don't like him going in and saying nobody off the major league roster. Yeah, authorizing a Verlander deal and pushing for a Verlander deal, pushing for a Correa deal, I kind of get that. But making if it's true that he's making some kind of, which has been widely reported and by Chandler Rome,
2: May I, before you go any further, knowing Jim Crane the little that I do, I don't think he's drawn his line in the sand on that. I think if Dana can go to him with a deal that would be something that would absolutely wow the baseball operation socks off, I don't think he's written that in pen. I think he could move it. But right now, I think what Chandler did report feels accurate.
1: Yeah, and I don't think Dana... Well, I don't think even that should be happening. I think Dana Brown should be able to operate however he wants. Not however he wants. Obviously, things do have to go through the owner.
2: Yeah.
1: But if he wants to trade to get A.J. Blue Ball to get a good left-handed outfield bat, I think the Astros should and could do that if the deal is right. If it's a controllable guy and then there's the right fit and all that type of stuff. I don't think there should be the meddling of Jim Crane. And what is Jeff Bagwell doing in the room reportedly as well? I don't like it. It seems too meddlesome to me.
2: I would just say, if you don't deal with strength, meaning your minor league system, you can't say hands off on the major league roster.
1: I agree. You can't have your cake and eat it too. Everybody is your top guys off limits, and guys on the major league roster off limits. And oh, by the way, get us an impact trade.
2: No! You can do that. But that's why I said on Twitter. The deal the Astros are going to make today, if they do make one, we're down to 5:05 on the clock. It'll be something that will not be a head scratcher, but it could be much more of a just a guy as compared to a wow, this is really going to knock the socks off the Astros lineup. And honestly, when you're in first place and you've worked your ass to get off there, you want them to be better than that. You want them to, okay, legitimately go for that number two seed in the American League. You want them to say, all right, you've worked your ass off of being, 10 or 11 games under 500 to where you are today, couple over. Let's give Joe, let's give the coaching staff, let's give this lineup a little bit of an extra bulge. But if you can't use active players and you can't use your top four or five prospects, then you're just going to get, again, to me, a minor move. And I don't know if you're really going to be a contender this year, maybe the Astros don't think at the end of the day they're going to be real contenders, that you just don't have enough to go get a major guy.
1: You know what? Maybe that's fine. And that's what they're going to do. They're going to thread that needle of we're not good enough to buy and we're not bad enough to sell. And we're going to try to win with the guys.
2: Which is a lot of teams, by the way. Have you noticed that?
1: Yeah, but the Rays have bought, the Yankees have bought, the Red Sox are trying to get Rutschman. White Sox just made a deal for Rockies outfielder Brenton Doyle, who's not very good. I don't know what the heck's going on there. So I was going to say the White Sox are making moves, but it looks like Brenton Doyle's he's not good. Guardians have made moves. Mariners have made a move. That's the thing. Everybody in the American League is buying. And maybe they think they're good enough to stand pat with this winning run that they're on, and then they can make a run. But I would say I still have major questions about the rotation after Hunter Brown and Peter Lambert. And I would still like a leverage reliever, and the outfield desperately needs help. Desperately.
2: Outfield desperately needs help, and starting pitching needs help too. I'm not... Emi, probably toast the rest of the year. Mm-hmm. Burrows, probably toast the rest of this year. And gang, Lambert is pitching out of his ass, but my God, he's got to be human at some point.
1: I mean, he's keeping it going. At this point, he's in the circle of trust for me. I've seen enough.
2: Circle of trust, pitching-wise. Brown, yes or no?
1: Yes.
2: Mainly because of what he's done in the past as compared to this year.
1: Yeah, last couple starts have been good.
2: Lambert, though. Yes.
1: Yes.
2: Hater, yes.
1: Yes.
2: Blue ball for what he does, yes.
1: For what he is.
2: King, no. Boy, he looked terrible yesterday again. Man, he just has not been the same pitcher the last month or so. Brian Abreu, circle of trust?
1: Provisional member.
2: Probationary? You mean like foot on the line? You know, there's a big circle.
1: He's in the trust, but he's been on probation. No, he was out of the trust. He's back. Provisional.
2: He wasn't even on the piece of paper.
1: He's back on a provisional status. He's not in prison, but he's on work release.
2: De Los Santos?
1: In jail, De Los Santos. No.
2: Oh, I got one for you.
1: He's not behind the velvet rope.
2: Okert? Absolutely.
1: Everyday Okert?
2: Everyday Okert.
1: Yes.
2: In the right spot.
1: Mm-hmm.
2: All right, let's get to the news at noon, and let's hear how the Astros went moving on up this weekend. 11:58, Sports Talk 790 with a word for Uptown Appliance Repair. I am so pleased that a lot of you have done the right thing and said, yes, my wife forced me to buy these expensive appliances. And when they don't work, she says, go buy some more, honey. No.

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2: Your News Radio 740 forecast, sunny and hot today with highs in the upper 90s, clear tonight, low in the upper 70s.
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hasn't just been singles. He has six homers during this streak. And that's a rip into the corner, left field, and that is gone. A two-run shot for Pena. 13th home run of the season, and it's 3-0, just like that. Left side, and it's through. They're going to send him. Throw in from Langford, a one-hopper save. 4-3.

0: Astros with a 7-3 lead, and there was no place to put him.
1: 1-2. Broken bat, ground ball, Wheatley hit up the middle. Charging Alex, shortstop has it. Sidearms to first, and that is the ball game. How sweep it is for the Houston Astros as they vanquish their in-state rivals, defeating the Texas Rangers 7-3 to complete the three-game series sweep, and the Astros

0: Moving on up the West Side, the American League West Side of things. Rossi? We're down a half game when the series started on Friday against Texas. Three games later, three victories later, your Stros have a breathing room, not sizable, not comfortable, but a breathing room to a half game lead in the American League West.
1: Yeah, a little bit of breathing room. And most importantly, the tiebreaker. So it's really like 3.5, Matt.
0: And the boot stays here.
1: Silver boot. Yes, sir.
0: Is the silver boot at the Union Station? I've not seen it in years.
1: I think it's in, isn't it one in the team stores?
0: That's what I'm saying. Yeah, it may be in the team store by Union Station.
1: I think so.
0: So there you go. All right, squad, Houston, Texas, you love your baseball team. They should. The crowds were over 100,000 over the weekend, right?
1: That's good.
0: Yeah.
1: Could be better, but could be worse.
0: Tonight will be lean. It's Toronto.
1: On a Monday.
0: Not going to grab a lot of people. Tomorrow will be big because it'll be Hot Dog Tuesday.
1: Okay.
0: But most importantly, your squad's 2.5 games in front. We have a trade deadline that's now at 4 hours and 54 minutes away.
1: Yes.
0: It's going to happen during the A-team. I'm just resolved to the fact.
1: It's fine, man. It doesn't matter.
0: I'd rather have it during the A-team than none at all.
1: Yeah. We get to talk about it.
0: I like to talk about something. How about, Dana, listen to me very carefully if you're listening. 12:50.
1: I don't think he's listening. He's in the war room.
0: That's true.
1: He's in the war room with Jeff Bagwell.
0: He's bleary-eyed.
1: He's got Jeff Bagwell in his ears. All right, Jeff. Let me work the phones, Jeff.
0: No, I think... Do you think Jeff was told to be in there because Jim told him to?
1: Yeah. He's like nodding off in the corner.
0: Jim's like... Jeff's like, I'd rather go play golf. And it makes
1: Zoom me in.
0: And it does, before we get to the news. It makes me sad that the second or greatest player of Astros history, depending on what your definition is being teased because he's this special assistant to the owner or whatever, and no one trusts him in his baseball acumen.
1: No.
0: For as great of a player, I think I talked to you about this 4 or 5 times a year. I do. For as great of a player as he was and how smart he was, no one trusts him to make personnel decisions.
1: And that's okay. Players, former players are horrible evaluators.
0: Michael Jordan, the greatest basketball player of all time.
1: Yeah.
0: Terrible general manager.
1: Mm-hmm. I do like that Bagwell's 94 is getting a little shine. People are noticing. 213 OPS plus.
0: Yeah.
1: What's Jordan's? Is he back over 200 in terms of OPS plus this year?
0: God, he's so amazing.
1: With 100 being league average.
0: And
1: he's at 204.
0: Now, when he reaches 131 games... As we do the news at noon, what's going to be my appropriate punishment?
1: We made a drive-through lunch bet, and you need to apologize if he makes it.
0: Yeah,
1: because you said for 10 years he wouldn't play 130 games. If he does it in the first year, you need to issue apology to Yordan Alvarez and his family.
0: And normally, what I'll do now, his family's
1: and,
0: not no,
1: and, family. And the trainers. Yes, his parents, grandparents, his children,
0: cousins,
1: and all the trainers.
0: Now, normally the 11:30 to 11:45 segment is Ross's I'm Sorry's. I will inherit that segment for that Friday after it happens.
1: He's at 111 games. 204 OPS plus. So Jeff Bagwell that season in 94 had a 213 OPS plus. And, oh, by the way, won the gold glove at first. Stole 15 bases.
0: Not even a full season either.
1: Crazy.
0: Absolutely crazy.
1: But again, you counter argument, I guess you could say that he would have declined at some point. Because that number is so far ahead of anything else he ever posted.
0: Mm-hmm. Let's get to the news at noon. Speaking of Yordan Alvarez, he received another award today.
1: He did. He's player of the week. Month.
0: There you go.
1: Player of the month in the American League. I didn't see the press release. When was that? When did that come out? Just now?
0: Oh, 10:10 this morning.
1: Oh, okay. Yeah, I see it in my emails. Yordan Alvarez, AL player of the month for July. How good was he? He only hit 360. How is he getting better, by the way? Aren't players supposed to slow down as you get into 100 games played?
0: It's almost like when he hits doubles, I'm like, okay.
1: Yeah, I guess.
0: Give me something new.
1: Oh, double, 112 off the bat. That's so weak, Yordan. Come on, dude. 9 home runs, 22 runs batted in, 1188 OPS in 23 games in the month of July, leading the American League in home runs, RBI, OPS, and slugging, second in walks, second in hits, fourth in batting average, and on-base percentage. The dude is amazing. Most importantly, the Astros sweep the Rangers with a 7-3 victory. Over the weekend, they crush the Rangers. They are now 2.5 games ahead of the Rangers, plus the tiebreaker in the American League West. Right now, the Seattle Mariners, 3 games back. A's, of course, way out of it, and doesn't necessarily matter. But the... Uh-oh, is the deal? Breaking news?
0: Yep, not the Astros.
1: Not for the Astros.
0: Sorry.
1: Don't get your hopes up.
0: Boy, this girl, what is her name? Something Santos?
1: Good. Sierra Santos?
0: Good night,
1: You're
0: nurse.
1: You're not familiar with her work?
0: Oh, I am now.
1: Major. Go ahead. MLB Network, very strong. Should it be? It's not an Astros related, but it's a pretty big deal. Give me another one.
0: Yeah, I would for this guy. We know who this is.
1: Adley Rutschman, catcher, 3-time All-Star, Baltimore Orioles, on the way to the Boston Red Sox. So full sell mode for the Baltimore Orioles, who earlier traded Taylor Ward to the Seattle Mariners. The outfield bat heading there, and now Adley Rutschman is heading to the Red Sox.
0: In division. Is that a rental on that? By the way, it's got to be a rental, right?
1: I don't believe so. I can check.
0: Having a down year compared to what he's
1: got
0: in the
1: past. One more year of control, so not a rental.
0: Wow.
1: For Adley, for 3-time All-Star catcher Adley Rutschman. And he was like one of the centerpieces of this Orioles' supposed comeback. 764 OPS. Has 8 home runs, 3-time All-Star, catcher, and DH, Adley Rutschman. Not sure. There hasn't been a whole lot of talk about what the return is as of this
0: They're
1: moment.
0: They're changing medicals of what the report said.
1: Okay. So. Okay. So there you go. Yankees bought Luis Garcia. Tampa Bay Rays bought Peralta. Red Sox have bought Rutschman now. Mariners have bought. Everybody's buying in their American League. Let's go, Astros. Come on now. I'm not even going to count this Brenton Doyle deal for the... Guardians got Adele. Mariners got Taylor Ward. Everybody in the American League is making an acquisition. So far, nothing at the moment for the Houston Astros. Yep. Do you up your urgency because everyone else is buying, or do you try to stay the course if you're Dana Brown right now in the war room this second, Matthew?
0: In this second, they are getting nervous because I'm going to assume the Astros have had conversations with every single team that has made these moves today.
1: Mm-hmm.
0: They're all exchanging numbers and, or frankly, they're probably just doing text deals of, hey, I got offered this. Can you beat this? I mean, that happens all the time. So there's nothing that is surprising the Astros right now.
1: I would like to see an outfielder. Please. Please. All right. There you go. Do you want anything else? Yeah. Jadeveon Clowney is a Houston Texan. Reuniting with the Houston Texans.
0: Not signed officially yet.
1: Yeah. According to a report by Ian Rappaport and Mike Garofalo, J.D. Clowney has confirmed it himself, said, quote, I feel like I can help the younger guys. I've learned how to lead and what it takes to get to a Super Bowl. I feel like I can help this team. Clowney visited the Cleveland Browns last week, 33 years old, 8.5 sacks in 13 games with the Dallas Cowboys last year.
0: That's it. Phillies and Giants putting together a deal here. You mentioned it already, Arias.
1: Luis Arias. That's a good pickup for them, but they're already talking about how the Phillies have the worst defense in baseball. Arias is not a good deep fielder, and apparently Bryce Harper's going to get moved to left field.
0: Yes.
1: So it's gonna
0: Arias' OPS is 801 for the Giants. I mean, they're full sell mode.
1: Yeah. 3-time batting champion. More of a kind of a I don't want to call him a slap hitter, but a spray to all fields kind of singles and doubles guy than a power hitter. 4 home runs this year.
0: Yeah. But still OPS 801.
1: Absolutely. Great.
0: Absolutely take that.
1: All right. Take
0: that. All right. That's the news at noon. Thank you very much, Ross, for that.
1: You're welcome, Matt.
0: More on the phones coming back. We got Missing You at 1:30 today. Believe it or not, today at 1:50, we'll be on the player the Astros acquire.
1: Okay. Let's do it.
0: And we need a backup Sierra Santos, believe it or not, after that. Oof. I believe everything.
1: All right.
0: Can we focus here?
1: Please.
0: What is else going on? What is all? What? Adley Rutschman doesn't do much. I'm trying to think of believe it or not.
1: Adley Rutschman. Oh, believe it or not.
0: Yeah.
1: We'll skip it because maybe a trade will break.
0: You're weak.
1: What?
0: You're praying for a tweet.
1: Deal
0: you're,
1: could break at any moment.
0: No, it's going to happen if 2-1.
1: No, if a deal breaks, if I write 8 questions and then all of a sudden deal breaks, you're like, oh, we can't do Believe It or Not because we just had a deal done. I'm not going to be happy.
0: All right, folks. Ross does not want to do Believe It or Not because I want to take care of your prize horse. Come on now.
1: Come on. It's fine. The prize horse can take a day off. Mauricio Pochettino, by the way, signing a new deal to remain as USMNT manager. It's also in the news at noon.
0: No, it's not.
1: Why not?
0: We got way past the news.
1: New deal runs through the 2030 World Cup.
0: We're good. 12:16. Phones next. Come on in. Be a part of it. 713-212-5790. By the way, your team's in first place.
1: No, you can't complain about Joe Spada. Why would we call in?
0: Yeah, what? Where is that?
1: Where's my Spada haters at?
0: Let's get some Joe Spada love. I want love only. 12:16 on 790.
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3: 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Swing and a miss. Strike three call outside corner. Hader strikes out the side.
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7: All right, you're driving in from the southwest side. We've got an accident here on the southwest freeway northbound at Beechnut causing some delays. It's an accident with a lost load of manure, for real. Two left lanes are blocked. Traffic is backed up now to the west SAM. Jump off there. Use that as an alternate. On the south SAM, eastbound at the southeast toll plaza, we have a stall there blocking a right lane. Hardy Toll Road southbound at Riley Fuzzle, another stall there blocks a right lane. I'm Christina Cruz in the 24-hour traffic center.
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0: Talk 790. It is Matt. It's Ross. Your squad's in first place. Texans off the practice field where Jadeveon Clowney has yet to partake, but he'll be signing here very shortly. First padded practice today for the Texans, and we have a Hall of Fame football this weekend. It's a good sign. I don't watch any of the Hall of Fame game. I'm not a big exhibition season guy, especially because basically NFL, through their own fault, has minimized the exhibition season. Nobody plays their players. They don't want them to get hurt.
1: Yeah, smart. And the field's not great over there.
0: Yeah, but I'm talking about in general.
1: Mm-hmm.
0: Like, I mean, how many snaps will CJ Stroud take? Probably 20 over the preseason?
1: Hopefully under.
0: Yeah. You see my point, though?
1: Sean McVay doesn't play his guys, and then they seem pretty good.
0: Yeah, he does.
1: There are some other coaches in the league, they don't play their guys a single snap in preseason.
0: Yeah. I mean, how much does Will Anderson have to take? Any?
1: Zero. Right, he's good.
0: Danielle Hunter, good.
1: No, that's good.
0: Petrie, good.
1: Let's keep these Achilles, good. Pectorals, all of it, everything intact. Let's go.
0: Yeah. See you on September, whatever it is.
1: 13th.
0: Buffalo versus Houston with Jim Nantz and J.J. Watt on the call.
1: Is that true?
0: Yeah.
1: Because I know you said that, but it's a noon game, and they have a I saw somebody say they have a 3 o'clock game.
0: You know what? I'll do this because I believe in accuracy.
1: Okay.
0: And I would hate to be wrong about something. I mean, let me see what the 3:25 game is. They usually do the 3:25 game if it's a doubleheader week for them. It is it's a Fox week. No, CBS too. Excuse me. Wow. What do you do? Do you do Packers Vikings or do you do Texans and the Bills at noon?
1: Probably want to get the most eyeballs on.
0: Yeah, I would think. But that's interesting. How CBS did it that way. Both week, by the way, week number one, both networks have doubleheader games that week. What's more appealing nationally?
1: Red zone's coming. I'm getting excited.
0: Are you?
1: 8 hours straight of red zone. Can't wait.
0: This is a serious question, even though I got to be honest with you. I would... The more attractive of the two games is Bills-Texans.
1: Of course, but it's also at noon. So I don't know. You tell me. You're the broadcasting expert.
0: The broadcasting expert says that Jim Nantz and J.J. Watt are going to work Packers Vikings. That's the big three. They always put normally they put the A team on the 3:25 doubleheader game.
1: Buffalo's favorite in that game?
0: By point
1: one and a half.
0: Yeah.
1: Kalshi.com.
0: We'll be telling you about Kalshi in a minute.
1: I'm going right now.
0: We're going to help you with that.
1: Battle Red Ross likes the Texans plus the points.
0: It's plus 100 on the money line.
1: Hmm.
0: Do you even need the point and a half? Honestly. If you're going to do it, you might as well bet. If you're going to bet Texans to win, you might as well just bet the money line and get more for it, right? Am I wrong about that?
1: Yeah. I mean, 999 times out of 1,000, it's not going to be a one-point margin. But you would feel horrible if you got beat on the hook.
0: Well, the TV bro in me is now seriously, would they do that? Because I'm just trying to be, I mean, you know, I'm fair and balanced here. Bills-Texans, to me, that's two legitimate AFC contenders. The Vikings didn't even make the playoffs last year. Now, Green Bay-Minnesota is a rivalry game. And obviously, the NFL thought it would be more attractive to put that on than put the Bills-Texans on.
1: Mm-hmm.
0: But you know what? To your point, there's no guarantee that it'll be Jim and JJ.
1: Yeah.
0: It could be Ian and whoever.
1: NFC North rivalry, 3:25. Packers are pretty good. Vikings, I guess, kind of interesting with Kyler Murray starting.
0: Can I be brutally rude, unfortunately?
1: Yes.
0: It just shows you the Texans don't have any national cachet.
1: Of course they don't. I mean, it's up from where it was.
0: For sure. But it's still...
1: It's very low level. It's, you know, secondary.
0: Well, Tier 2. I am stunned by that. Wow, that's crazy. Because here's the thing is that... Carly plays a volleyball tournament in Connecticut that weekend, and I'm worried about which game I'm going to be getting. I don't have to worry about the noon game now because the Bills and Texans, but I was like, man, I'm in the middle of New England Patriots country. I don't want to watch the Patriots, but they open the year on Wednesday night in Seattle. We're opening the season on a Wednesday night. Isn't that bizarro?
1: It is weird.
0: Bizarro. Let's talk.
1: Wednesday night football. Da, da, da, da.
0: Ching, ching, ching, ching. Ching, ching, ching, ching. Actually, it's an NBC game. Ronnie and Danbury on 790. Ronnie, good afternoon to you. Thanks for holding. Ronald.
2: Sir.
0: Yes, sir. You're up.
2: Yes, sir. Appreciate the call.
0: Sure.
2: Two quick things. number one, I know the Major League Baseball discussion, the contract discussion between owners and players are coming up.
0: Yes.
2: Why aren't the, I'm not sure which side would have this argument, but I think they should be in the same boat about this delayed ability to pay somebody 20 years down the road, but paying minimum now, because it puts every other team at a severe disadvantage. Why aren't the owners fighting it, and why aren't the players fighting it? Number two question. I know this is way out, and believe me, I do know it's way out in California. Why isn't somebody calling the Angels and saying, pick up Trout's contract and we'll take him?
0: Because it's still got a couple of years left at a very, very high price tag.
1: It's got like three more years after this or something ridiculous.
0: Yeah, Ronnie,
1: I don't know if they're going to want to pay for that.
0: I think it's $48 million a year, somewhere in that range.
1: No, not that much, but yeah, 36 or 7.
2: But get them to pick up a percentage of it. Just get them to pick up 80% of it. So they want to get
0: eight? No, they don't. They
1: wouldn't do that.
0: They wouldn't do that.
1: They would be demanding massive, massive prospect haul for paying that much.
0: Yeah, and then there's no interest in them paying off any part of that contract.
1: $37 million this year and the next 4 years.
0: Yeah, non-starter, Ronnie. I'm sorry.
2: I understand what you're saying.
0: Yeah.
2: But if I'm the Angels, I can't win with him. The money now is immaterial. I can't win with him. I don't care how good he is. I can't win with him. I got to make a change. But that's just a guy driving a car and making a thing.
0: I get it.
2: Assumption.
0: Thank you.
2: But my main question is, why are they not addressing this, what the Dodgers are doing?
0: Mm-hmm.
2: To me, this is what's killing baseball.
0: Yep. Ronnie, great point. They're going to address it. They're breaking this model.
1: Yeah, we need to talk about this.
0: We do.
1: The Scooble thing and the future of baseball and what it means.
0: Yeah, we'll do that. We'll talk to Sunna as well. We got to get it straight. Sunna says he's going to get you straight.
1: Me straight? Oh, Sunna knows I love him.
0: Jonathan?
1: It wasn't 10 in a row.
0: Sunna?
1: 10 out of 11.
0: Sunna wanted some.
1: It's a nice call.
0: Well, Sunna wants his flowers. You didn't give them to him.
1: I'm just messing with Sunna.
0: You gave him a single dandelion is what you gave him. He deserves full flowers.
1: Sunna knows I love him.
0: Speaking of flowers, well, trees are not flowers, but trees are still part of it. You can have flowers and trees.
1: Come off the trees.
0: That's exactly right. 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
1: On Sports Talk 790. Folks, we heard the commercial. It says 970. It's not supposed to. We've asked them to accurately put it in there, and they just don't do it. So thank you to all of you that listen to our commercials. It's very important to us, and it's important. It should be important to our company that we get our number right on our dial. But people make mistakes. 1235 Sports Talk 790. Huh. Ross, how are you? It's good to have you with us, sir.
2: I'm doing great. I feel like I'm about to get yelled at.
1: By whom? Oh, yeah, I'm going to stay out of this. I got to return some texts anyway.
2: Oh, okay.
1: Stunna, please talk to Ross, and whatever you say, I believe you over Ross. Easy peasy. Go for it.
3: Hey, man, you know, I always bag Ross up. I worry about him all the time, especially when Shark Week. So, you know. Man, I told y'all earlier that the Astros was going to win 10 straight games against the AL West. Then you said, hey, they got to sweep the Rangers. And I was like,
1: you're right.
3: That's going to happen.
1: I forgot it was against the AL West specifically.
3: Yeah, I just said the AL West. I didn't say everybody else. Because I knew they was going to lay an egg somewhere in there because Walker can't get a guy home from third with two outs, with one out or no outs, you know. And that's what I was getting at Ross about. I was like, hey, man, I know I told you guys that.
1: Yeah, you're right.
3: Ross gonna throw me under the bus like that. Come on, Ross.
1: I remember now, Stunna. So they have the Seattle Mariners weekend of the 14th, and then they have the Angels right after that. So they got – and then the A's right after that. So you could be right coming up here.
3: Yeah, so, hey, Ross, give him my props. I don't care if they
1: I'm sorry.
3: Just give him a flower.
1: You know what? I'm giving you my Friday sorry. Now, they still got to win 10. You haven't gotten there yet, Stunna, but overall, you're in a good spot.
3: I didn't want to come and jump on the bandwagon right then, but when you throw me out and throw it out there like that, I had to.
1: I appreciate
3: you. Tell Jonathan, hey, Jonathan, tell him but. I do appreciate y'all taking the call. Hey, Matt, one other thing. You finna get ready to go to Rhode Island. Are you going to go as Big Tex or are you going to go as Thurston Howell III?
1: What a great... You know what? I'm wearing my Rhode Island gear today, as a matter of fact. Stunna, thank you very much.
3: All right, man.
1: All right, buddy. Thank you for the phone call. You may have massive flowers to you because you know what you're talking about. What should I do? Should I go as Thurston Howell with a cap on, like as the captain in Tennille, or should I go with...
4: Is that like a Rhode Island reference? Is he Thurston Howell III from Rhode Island?
1: Well, there's a lot of good boating out there on the Newport.
4: Oh, okay. You're just going straight to the casino.
1: And Newport. We're going to do some Newport.
4: Oh, Newport?
1: Yeah.
4: Wonderful.
1: Newport is one of the most expensive cities in the country. That's where
4: How far is it from New Haven?
1: Connecticut?
4: Yeah.
1: 80 miles.
4: Okay.
1: What's in New Haven, Connecticut?
4: They're supposed to have like the best pizza in the country.
1: Is that
4: There's
1: right?
4: like three or four local places that are like the best ever.
1: I did not know that.
4: Yeah.
1: Yeah. We're going to Rhode Island.
4: So can we go, if I come up there, can we go on like a pizza tour?
1: So here's what we're
4: going
1: to do. And I have not talked to you. This is legitimately, we've not discussed this ever. When the Rocket schedule comes out.
4: Yeah.
1: If there is another trip, I'm going up there.
4: Mm-hmm.
1: You're going to come with me.
4: Yes.
1: And we'll do a couple days of shows up there. And we can and we'll take you around Rhode Island after that.
4: That sounds great.
1: Yeah. I'm telling you, folks, and I. You may think I'm Mr. Rhode Island because my daughter's going to be
4: You are Mr. New Rhode Island.
1: But it's amazing. It is.
4: Yeah.
1: It is unbelievably amazing up there.
4: To where is she? Newport, Rhode Island?
1: No. The big city in Rhode Island is
4: Kingston.
1: Providence. But it's in Kingston, Rhode Island.
4: Oh, okay.
1: Which is a half hour south of Providence.
4: Okay.
1: But you can fly to Boston or fly to Providence to get there. So
4: okay. Kingston to New Haven is we can take a train.
1: Oh, I like that.
4: You want to get an Amtrak?
1: I've never been on a train
4: dicey.
1: Like that.
4: How often are the crashes?
1: I don't know.
4: Are the crashes fatal?
1: I'm not much of a train rider.
4: That's what I'm asking.
1: Do a day tripper, yeah.
4: Okay. So you're not one of the Quad City DJs.
1: No. I don't even know what that means, but
4: I'll
1: go
4: okay.
1: Ahead.
4: It's about 90 minutes away. New Haven to Kingston.
1: Well, you know, we got a car up there. We'll drive.
4: Okay, yeah.
1: Kim will go with us.
4: We'll road trip it. To go get some of the what's supposed to be the best pizza in the world.
1: Can we get like four different slices at four different places?
4: Yeah.
1: That's what we got to do.
4: Yeah. Huh? Oh, yeah. I'm excited now.
1: Yeah, so if not this year, definitely next year. We will make it a point.
2: What?
1: Well, we got to check the schedule first.
2: Gosh.
1: I'm only guaranteeing myself two trips, and they're both conjugal visits.
2: What?
1: Yeah.
2: What did you just say?
1: Yeah, my wife's going to be up there with Carly, staying in an
2: apartment. You're going to go up there and make love?
1: Make
2: love. And then come home.
1: No.
2: Conjugal visits?
1: Well, during the trip, obviously.
2: That's what a conjugal visit is, when you're in prison and then you and your lady get after it in the trailer or whatever. That's what you're saying? Well, I don't
1: care. Townhouse, whatever, apartment, car, no matter.
2: Okay, I don't want to be around for any of that.
1: That's what I'm saying. We gotta plan this thing out.
2: Okay, I'll hang back in the car for 5 minutes.
1: Five. Why don't you give me so long? Thanks. Appreciate that. I'm sorry. Nice of you.
2: Conjugal visits. That's what you're going with?
1: You better make sure you time those right.
2: And to watch my daughter.
1: What do you mean time? Oh, yeah. That's right.
2: Check the calendar. Oh, God, we're along 2 minutes from break.
1: God, we cannot break here, Jonathan, even if you wanted us to. We are not
2: So the deadline, Jordan Alvarez, player of the month.
1: Yeah, let's do this. Let's get to, really quick, we'll start it.
2: Is he having the greatest Astro season ever, or is it still Bagwell 94?
1: Well, 94 will not be a full season. Didn't Bagwell hurt himself that year, too?
2: He only played 110 games. Jordan's already at 111.
1: It's Jordan.
2: But
1: what?
2: Gold glove at first base counts.
1: And he's not going to get a gold glove, I can tell you that. He'll never. That's a gear. I'm putting my name on that
2: put
1: one.
2: Put your name on it.
1: I'm going to put my name on it.
2: Never, ever going to get a gold glove.
1: Yes, I can easily do that. I feel very confident doing that.
2: He's got a gold seat in the dugout.
1: Wow. I'm still going to give it a triple crown for 155 games that he plays will trump what Bagwell did.
2: I still, right now, I'm going Bagwell 94.
1: Okay.
2: But it's getting closer and closer. Bagwell had a higher OPS plus, 213 to 204. And that's relegated to the time. OPS plus corrects for the time and park and all that. Remember, he was in the dome.
1: But you don't think 40 more games or 45 more games is not a big difference maker?
2: We'll see it. Absolutely, it's a big difference maker. I'm just saying right now.
1: Oh, right now? Then I would give it to Bagwell because you have the glove. But
2: yeah,
1: when Jordan gets the triple crown, which hasn't happened, in
2: 2012?
1: Yeah, 10, 15 years. And he single-handedly carries the Astros in the playoffs. And he's a nice fella. Mm-hmm. I mean, what are you going to do? And has no aspirations of being an assistant to the owner. That's the number one thing.
2: Okay, because he's not in the war room. That helps him?
1: Yeah.
2: That's good.
1: No, if the numbers stay, Alvarez trumps Bagwell's 94 season. It just does. Especially because of the number of games.
2: Mm-hmm.
1: Comp games, then maybe the defense plays a factor.
2: Okay.
1: That's just me. All right, now we will get to Tarik Skubal and what it means for baseball. We'll do that coming back in a minute. 1242 Sports Talk 790, 713-212-5790. If you would like to join our radio program today, 713-212-5790. We've been talking a lot about baseball. And guess what, friends? You can trade on the rest of this baseball season. And boy, it's a good time to do so. And you can do it with the great folks over at Kalshi, K-A-L-S-H-I, K-A-L-S-H-I. What Ross is going to do is he's going to find out what it would be trading like.
2: 46%.
1: 46
2: to get
1: on
2: the AL West.
1: Woo, that's good value.
2: Last week it was like 23%.
1: Well, that's because they don't know baseball like we do here.
2: Of course.
1: And that's why you need to download Kalshi, K-A-L-S-H-I. And what you're going to do with that is you're going to have a chance to win some nice money. 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
8: Couple of problems out there causing some slowdowns. Let's talk about it. On the southwest side, the southwest freeway northbound at Beechnut, an accident there blocks a couple of left lanes. It's an accident with a lost load, and you're backed up now to the West Sam. On the East Sam northbound at the Beaumont Highway, we have an accident there blocking a couple of right lanes. I'm Christina Cruz in a 24-hour traffic center.
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0: 12:49 on Sports Talk 790. It's Matt and Ross. Coming up at 1:30, we have Missing Ya. And I'm going six deep on that. We're walking back an old friend of the Missing Ya crew, Rossi. And we have trade deadline clock. Man, Jonathan, I love you for that. Just sporadically putting in the clock. It's good.
1: Is George Springer going to be back on Missing Ya?
0: No. By the way, the Springer to the Astros won't go away. The reality is this. Let me look at it. You know what? I probably should have used Missing Ya for George Springer, because if that won't go away, then let me see what he's doing here. This is a little bonus Missing Ya here early on. George Springer stats. Let's take a look at how our former favorite Astro center fielder is doing. Let's take a look. In the last seven games, 9-for-26, .344 is batting average. One home run, six ribbies. He's drawn three walks and struck out three times. Yesterday, he went 1-for-4. The day before that, he went 2-for-4. The day before that, he went 1-for-3. On the year, he has 12 home runs, 36 ribbies. Whatever the big RBI dudes, all these RBI numbers are just pitiful. And his OPS is now 731, which would fit, Rossi, it would fit what the Astros are going to go in. I will be stunned. I mean, I would say like Fred G. Sanford heart attack if the Astros get an OPS player of 775 or higher.
1: Okay.
0: Which, again, 774 and lower would be significantly better than what's out there right now.
1: Than what they're putting out in the field, yes. I'm going to be, I guess as the hours are dragging on, I'm increasingly pessimistic on a move getting done.
0: George has played 81 games this year.
1: Okay. He's not been good. Where are you going to play him?
0: I got to see what his defensive
1: numbers. You're not going to play him. He's played the field like three games all year or something like that.
0: I will help you.
1: Okay.
0: In 2026... He's played, I told you, 81 games, right?
1: Yes.
0: Did I really say 81?
1: I thought.
0: Because if that's the case, he's DH 79 times.
1: There you go. Two games in left he's played.
0: Holy crap. Two games in left, 79 DH. You don't need a DH. Is that because he can't run anymore? How old is he?
1: He's 36. It's going to be 37 in a month.
0: You can't use two DHs in one game.
1: No, you can't?
0: No, by rule.
1: Okay.
0: Unless there's some sort of rule
1: change.
0: Otherwise,
1: Altuve would have been there.
0: Oh. Man, it's tough watching Jose. Although he had a couple hits over the weekend. Yeah. But still, his runners.
1: Every time he's up with someone on base.
0: His runners and scoring position hasn't been great. A few fielder's choices as well.
1: 91 OPS plus. And he's bad in the field. Sorry. He's been a negative player this year.
0: I know, but he's my negative player.
1: Love him. All-time great.
0: All-time.
1: Going to the Hall of Fame. Best story in Astros history, for sure. Sent home from camp, 5'6"-ish. Three-time batting champ, MVP.
0: Postseason
1: two-time
0: hero.
1: World Series.
0: Multiple times.
1: Yes.
0: He's my guy.
1: Well, he wasn't good when the 22 World Series.
0: Okay, so one-off series among seven or eight great
1: ones. The whole playoff run when they won in 22, okay.
0: What's his career OPS in the playoffs?
1: It's like 800-something.
0: Yeah, I'm good with that. What's Jeffrey Allen Bagwell's OPS playoff-wise?
1: I don't know. Very short sample size. They didn't make it a lot.
0: Yeah, it's because he wasn't hitting home runs and advanced them.
1: Jose Altuve wasn't going up against Greg Maddux's balloons.
0: The strike zone?
1: Yeah.
0: God, I want Greg Maddux with the ABS so badly. He'd have whip would be like 2.33. Yeah. I mean, he's great, obviously, but he did benefit from a very wide strike zone.
1: Absolutely.
0: And a catcher that you would set up 4 to 5 inches off the plate. Strike. Javi Lopez hit the mitt. Strike.
1: Yeah. It was a different time.
0: Who else would benefit greatly from not benefit from ABS? The entire Atlanta pitching staff? Was Glavine a nibbler too?
1: Yeah. I mean,
0: Smoltz could get it up there.
1: Yeah, he was. Especially when he was a reliever.
0: Yeah, Smoltz was a strike thrower.
1: Let it fly. I think of Glavine as not necessarily somebody that was blown by everyone. Yeah. But I can't remember.
0: To me, but Maddox is the greatest recipient. It would be the greatest adjustment of, oh, I better start throwing the heart of the plate.
1: Well, now everybody and their grandma's throwing 100 miles an hour.
0: Yeah.
1: It's like, now, remember, like, back in the day, Matt, if somebody's hitting 95, you're like, oh, he's throwing some heat. Now it's like,
0: Well, it was great because no one threw 100 and then nobody else did. And then now everybody's doing it.
1: Mm-hmm. There are some people disputing how much Nolan hit 100 back in the day.
0: Who would be doing that?
1: Just people.
0: Like your friends?
1: Not my friends.
0: Bitter enemies?
1: I don't have any friends.
0: Clearly. Because they wouldn't be your friend if you were disputing one of the greatest pitchers of all time. Don't you besmirch that man's
1: name.
0: Some
1: things are more, you know, sometimes things grow.
0: Well, it's funny because going, and I don't know what it's like now in 2026, but you can go back a few years. Guns were very inconsistent from ballpark to ballpark.
1: Well. Ivan's calling me a hater. Springer comeback will be epic. Okay, just because his name is George Springer doesn't mean it would be epic. Where is he going to play? He's been bad, and he's got nowhere to play. I'm sorry, Ivan.
0: And this team values defense. It does.
1: Yeah. They do. What would be so epic about it? Getting the band back together? Yeah, I understand. It's nostalgia, and I love George Springer. Great dude.
0: I wonder, here's the thing we won't know. I wonder how much of this is the other outfielders for the Blue Jays just cover better, more territory? Or Springer's like, man, I'm 36. I can't get around like I used to. I'd be a negative.
1: He's old.
0: What is his defensive rating? Does he have such a thing?
1: He's only got two games out there. I don't even know what it'll be.
0: let me look at his numbers.
1: We're going to go to the...
0: Let's go to 2025. What did you do in 2025? He played 11 games in center, 44 in right. Hell, he DH 82 times. He's been a DH. The last full season where he's played full outfield was in 2024.
1: Yeah, it doesn't make sense.
0: He's 2 years removed from playing regular outfield.
1: I would be shocked if he comes back. If he does, I would feel strongly that Jimmy C made the call.
0: But Jimmy C can't... That's not helping... Joey E.
1: George Springer in the outfield, -7 defensive run saved in only 400 innings. So he was pretty bad out there, according to defensive run saved, if you subscribe to that metric. Which is not an end-all-be-all. It's one data point.
0: No, but there's a reason why he isn't doing it for Toronto.
1: Mm-hmm.
0: And Jesus Sanchez, by the way, is back. And we'll welcome him back to Missing You coming up today at 1:30.
1: Okay.
0: All right, clock is ticking. 4 hours, 4 minutes.
1: 1 hour to go. How are we feeling? Should I just go ahead and get a Believe It or Not ready? They're not doing anything.
0: Go get a Believe It or Not ready.
1: All right, what do you want it to be? George Springer?
0: Things that
1: George Springer's defensive run saves, Believe It or Not.
0: No. What is going on that would be interesting in the world of life? I don't know.
1: We'll figure it out. We'll take a break.
0: All right, take a break.
1: Well, I do have to. Before we do that break.
0: Oh, no. This is not a break time. This is time for you to listen to Ross very carefully.
1: Yes.
0: Get ourselves ready for the final hour of the show with Missing You, with Believe It or Not, because we ain't getting a damn train the next 50 minutes, so got to get it going. Let's go.
1: 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That is the special today. Great specials all week. They got steak night. You got burgers and brews later in the week. You got brunch on the weekends as well. It is the sports bar for grown-ups. It is the more sophisticated grown-up vibes, serious good food, serious great game day vibes as well. If it were just a restaurant, it'd be one of the best in the city, but it's also got wall-to-wall TVs for every game you want to catch. 5 locations all over town, Midtown, Upper Kirby, Greenway, Katy, and the Woodlands. On the Curb, on the KIRB. You've also got happy hour 4 to 7. You've got the meeting rooms as well. If you want to book your fantasy football, we're doing our fantasy football draft at On the Curb. You should do yours there as well, because they're going to do, for the month of August, half off beer tower. So you're looking for somewhere to have your fantasy draft party.
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3: Your News Radio 740 forecast, sunny and hot today with highs in the upper 90s, clear tonight, low in the upper 70s.
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17: Three hours, 58 minutes, 32 seconds. You hear that clock? That's a trade deadline clock, Rossi. We do it in the NBA. We do it in the NFL. We certainly do it around this time of year.
18: Now, my optimism is waning.
17: Nah, you were not optimistic before, and then they got Zach Greinke.
18: That's true. That was in 2019.
17: By the way, Jacob DeGrom... The Rangers went to him and said, hey, can we trade you? And he said, no, I'm good. I like it, Arlington. I like those powder blue uniforms we wear on Sundays.
18: I mean, George Springer has been hitting better lately.
17: Yeah.
18: He's just horrible in left field.
17: Robbie Ray from the Giants to the Padres.
18: Huh. What? Padres are buying now?
17: Yeah, they're buying.
18: Okay.
17: We'll see. The Astros and Padres play next weekend in San Diego.
18: Okay. Mason Miller is going to be
17: throwing that heat.
18: Throwing some big-time heat. Okay, so yeah, the Padres are...
17: So Robbie Ray is a left-handed starter.
18: Yeah.
17: Would have been available. Would have been nice.
18: Ooh, Robbie Ray versus Jordan Alvarez rematch?
17: Ooh, next weekend. Seems possible.
18: Sounds good.
17: Sounds possible.
18: I like that a lot.
17: Yeah, you're not afraid of no lefties.
18: Yeah, that's what I'm saying. Yeah. Former Cy Young Award winner. He's only going to be remembered for giving up that bomb to Jordan in the Mariners series.
17: Rays are getting catcher Liam Hicks from the Marlins. Well, the Marlins are selling off big time.
18: Oh, Rays are buying.
17: Rays are buying. They were in on Tarik Skubal, at least thinking about it.
18: Mm-hmm.
17: Again, short-term, 2-month deal. Oh, we've never really paid off on this. When the trade went down, the general consensus was this is the Dodgers doing something that they can do because they've got plenty of prospects and money is no issue to them.
18: Mm-hmm.
17: But it doesn't necessarily mean that he's going to sign there long-term. Now, there's certainly a possibility he could.
18: Yeah, he could.
17: He could.
18: But give him a nice big deferral.
17: Every team in baseball could have traded for Tarik Skubal.
18: Yes.
17: No one was being precluded by the money he was making.
18: Yes.
17: Especially for a 2-month contract.
18: Mm-hmm.
17: So, to me, my general thought was, this does not cement a lockout, but it certainly furthers the cause.
18: I think it makes it... If they trade for Skubal and they win the World Series... And they go back to back to back, it makes it tougher, especially if

0: players in the court of public opinion, I think they're already doing poorly, personally. Just a gut feeling. I don't know this for a fact, but I think most people are kind of like, it's time for a salary cap.
1: Well, here's and not that Bob Costas is the end all, but there are a lot of baseball purists. That's now Rosenthal's probably in the minority on this. Only is I think has come out. I mean, people that have, you would know that have been, that spend their life talking about baseball and writing about baseball.
0: Mm-hmm.
1: It feels like to me it's about a 9-to-1 ratio of it's time to get a salary cap.
0: Yes, but I'm on the player's side that the floor needs to be competitive.
1: For sure.
0: It needs to be like 90% like it is everywhere else. You can't do this 70% floor. That's ridiculous. But yes, the system is broken. The deferrals need to go away. The Dodgers have these inherent advantages.
1: Television contract alone separates them.
0: Their television contract separates them. So I think if this Scooble moves happens and they win, if the players have been trying to sell, oh, we got tons of parity in baseball. Tons of parity. Look at the last 10 World Series. There's been more different teams than there have been in the last 10 Super Bowls and the last 10 NBA Finals. They're trying to sell that there's parity and it's not the Dodgers versus everyone else. That argument becomes a lot more hollow if the Dodgers win another World Series. Dodgers are already playing in a different ball game because they do, credit to them. They have a great farm system. They were able to trade away two top 100 prospects and they still have more. And the Astros only have two in their entire system. So credit to the Dodgers for building up their prospect list and all that type of stuff. It also allows them to make these trades. That's the argument we got into recently with that caller who was like, look at these Dodgers prospects. They haven't been anything. Well, it also allows you to make trades. There's two reasons you bring your prospects. For your major league team and then so you can trade and improve your team.
1: Mm-hmm.
0: And that's what the Dodgers have been able to do. They made the Mookie Betts trade. They've made some other the Tommy Edman trade. They made this trade now because trading away prospects. And credit to them, but they also have the, we can just give away more money than God and defer all of it.
1: The deferrals have to go away.
0: Something is broken. At least the percentage of deferrals. You can't defer, what was it? What is it? 68 out of 70 million that Ohtani's making is deferred. That's insane.
1: Yeah. What's Kyle Tucker's deferment?
0: I don't recall. I don't think it's to that level.
1: No. Ohtani was on an island by himself.
0: Yeah.
1: Because he didn't have to worry about the running money the rest of his life.
0: Yeah, he made a bunch of gambling.
1: Yeah. Ooh. That's something I would have said.
0: I'm just kidding.
1: What are you trying to finish my sentences now?
0: I've been hanging out with you way, way too long.
1: That's something I would have said. So, yeah, nothing changed with the Scooble trade on Saturday, except it just fortified that too many owners don't want to see the Dodgers build this dynasty, and they're doing it because they're cash-whipping everybody. They're not doing it because they've done it better. They're doing it because, at the end of the day, they're going to be able to give Scooble whatever he wants, allegedly, if they want to do so. And they gave Freddie Freeman a lot of money, and they gave Mookie Betts the deal situation there, mm-hmm. and Kyle Tucker. They're building, and again, if I'm a Dodger fan, I don't care. It's all about winning. It's just like college football. When people tell me college football is broken, well, guess what? Nobody at Georgia thinks college football is broken. Their team's playing for a national championship every
0: year. You just get the feeling, and football's obviously different because of the hard cap, and they're the only hard cap league, but they're the team. They're the league also where I feel like everybody truly has a chance. You only have yourself to blame. And I would like more of a feeling for that for baseball.
1: I could see an apron situation like the NBA does where they penalize you to a certain level and then you get to a second level. Yeah.
0: We got to go to no cap from to a soft, to basic, that's called a soft cap. But that's what the luxury tax has been. The luxury tax has been a soft cap.
1: But it's not doing enough to preclude a team like the Dodgers or the Mets or the Dodgers are going to pay it and they don't care.
0: Mm-hmm.
1: Because they make
0: so much money. I think it's like 60-something million a year.
1: I saw somebody on Twitter.
0: I thought I saw like 66 million a year.
1: They're making four to five times what teams that have their own deals make. Like, for instance, the Astros and the Rockets own Space City. The Dodgers by themselves are probably making five or six times what the Astros and Astros and Rockets are making. Mm-hmm. They're making 25 times more than the Royals, who don't have a television network that created themselves because the cable company said, it's yours, go away.
0: Mm-hmm.
1: At least you have somebody spending money on the, you know, Minnesota has to create their own network. There's nobody paying them. They had to create it themselves to go get the sales, you know, to build their network up. It's, again, this is a lot of minutiae. It's a lot of, bottom line is you've got companies that are paying the Dodgers to create their own network and making money and making revenues off of cable deals that most teams in baseball do not get in 2026 because, again, those regional TV networks are evaporating, literally evaporating.
0: I think if you want less or less drawn-out labor strife, I don't want to say this in Houston, but it's true, Dodgers winning the World Series would help. It would. It would help the owners going to the players and saying, see, winning, this is broken.
1: The Rays winning would be the worst thing.
0: Yeah, Rays winning, the players are rooting for the Rays. Well, they're rooting for themselves, but then they're rooting for the Rays. You're right. Rays need to win it all if you're the players.
1: Yep.
0: If you're the owners, you want the Dodgers to win it all. You're like, hey, guys, see, it's broken. We need a salary cap.
1: Why did Daryl Morey jump in on this?
2: Well, the Dodgers have too many inherent advantages that they're taking as far as the players and the big media market as well. And Shohei Ohtani is just he's just a different animal.
1: Thank you, Daryl. We've had Daryl chime in on this. We've had Mac Brown chime in on this. We've had 1938 reporter chime in on this.
0: I'm done. I'm not going to do it.
1: I'm just pulling your strings. You know I am.
0: Not falling for it.
1: You should.
0: Let's believe it or not today, because they're not making a deal.
1: God, who is it? Who is believe it or not? What is the most
0: I could do all these players that are getting traded. Some of them.
3: Would y'all be mad if they don't make a deal?
0: I will be. They need an outfielder.
1: Here's, you know what? It's what we call a tease because we hit our brakes on time, Jonathan. I will give you the answer to that question when we come back. Is that fair?
0: Okay, I'll tell you why I'll be mad.
3: Okay.
1: I'm going to tell you why I wouldn't be surprised. 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
0: Yeah, please do.
1: All right. 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
9: Couple of problems out there causing some slowdowns. Let's talk about it. On the southwest side, the southwest freeway northbound at Beechnut, an accident there blocks a couple of left lanes. It's an accident with a lost load and you're backed up now to the west SAM. On the east SAM northbound at the Beaumont Highway, we have an accident there blocking a couple of right lanes. I'm Christina Cruz in the 24-hour traffic center.
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0: All right, 3 hours, 42 minutes. The question was, Jonathan asked Zach, same question you asked about 6 minutes ago.
1: You know, I said, would y'all be mad if they didn't make a trade?
0: Well, mad is too strong of a term. I would be really disappointed because there are two glaring weak spots. You can't fix everything in the trade deadline, especially when you're down to 3 hours and 40 minutes. This outfield has been very disappointing all season long. Few bright spots here and there, but generally speaking, the macro view is it is one of the most underperforming outfields in baseball. And it's been that way since they left camp, and they were unable to get it fixed. They trusted some young men. They couldn't do the job. The pitching staff, they did try to lengthen that, Rossi, by bringing in everybody and their mother, and that hasn't worked out for the most part. Not for the most part, for the part. So can you fix this? Yes. Do you have a tradable assets on your major league roster? You got a couple. But if the report is accurate that Jim Crane has told them don't use the major league roster, then that handcuffs you. Unless you had a fruitful minor league system, that handcuffs you too, and the Astros don't. They've got probably five or six guys they really, really like. I think I had it at four earlier. I'll bump it to five or six. 7 through 25, 7 through 50 in the minor league system, it's probably mid. It's probably guys that don't rate among other teams. And so when Dana Brown says, hey, I'll give you our 11th ranked prospect, it's probably Zach Hull. And Zach Hull doesn't move the needle. If Zach Hull moved the needle, he'd be on the major league roster.
2: Yeah, I think
0: Joey Perfetto moved the needle, he'd be on the major league roster.
2: I think in the latest, Zach Hull bumped all the way down to like 24th best prospect.
0: My point is that these other teams cross-check. They know exactly what you have.
2: Mm-hmm.
0: Any team with their salt spends as much time with their scouts looking at other teams as compared to your own. They know. So, yeah, I'd be disappointed. I'm not going to not be excited about the rest of the season, but I'll be massively disappointed. Angry, mad, no. Disappointed, yes. Mad would be they're two games out and they're just hanging around and there's a player available. You know what? Let me rephrase. Mad to me would be if a player the Astros were in on and they went somewhere else and you thought the return on that trade was something the Astros could have given them. Does that make better sense?
2: I think, yeah.
0: I'll go with that.
2: I think the Astros could have given it. It was like two minor league relievers who aren't very good and then a major league reliever who hasn't been very good for Taylor Ward. Astros could have done some kind of deal like that. And that's what the thing is. You look at these other deals, there hasn't been a whole lot of top 100 prospects flying around. And this is why I would be upset, is because Dana Brown has been coming on Sundays on Astros Radio Network. He's been on Wednesdays with Dan Matthews and friends talking about how we're going to be buyers. We're not sellers. We believe in this team. We believe in our guys. Then go get somebody. Then go help somebody. You see this outfield. You see what they're putting out there. If you're telling me and you're going to sell me and Jim Crane, it starts with him, that the window's always open and we're the big bad Houston Astros and we're going to go out there and we're going to buy and we're going to be contenders, then act like it. Then go out there and make a deal and get something to happen out here in this outfield and help this team out because they need it. If they are what you say they are, which is a contending team that can play with anybody. I don't know that they're there, but they went on this great run. So let's see what happens. To this point of where they are, winners of 11 of their last 12, a little bit of outfield help would go a long way. And I just don't know how much it's going to cost you. And obviously they said they don't want to go with guys that are on the major league roster right now. But I think that's ridiculous in itself, depending on who it is.
0: All right, so let's be fair. The value, we mentioned this on Thursday and Friday last week. AJ Blueball's got value because you can swing him as a starter. He's also been a guy that's been nice for you as a, not high leverage, but a starter sucks. He comes in and bails you out. He finished the game out yesterday, so he's able to do a variety of roles. He'd be valuable, but maybe he's valuable to the Astros. Maybe the Astros have said, we need him. So which I can get that. Who else is tradable? You're not trading Pena. You're not, the catchers don't have much value. I mean, Vasquez has zero value.
2: Hey, Diaz had back-to-back four-hit games.
0: None of your outfielders have value, unless you wanted to take a flyer on Cam Smith, but that's not solving your situation there. Your starters, I mean, it's Lo Profito, it's Myers, it's DeCenzo, that's what you got. So I things could clearly change. Is that brand new right there?
2: No, it's not. No, okay. The Jose Soriano. Yeah. No. The controllable pitcher from the Angels, Jose Soriano, Blue Jays acquired.
0: Yeah, I'm just curious.
2: That's probably more a move for them for next year.
0: Yeah. Yeah, he's got a year left in it. Ray on 790, good afternoon.
3: Good afternoon. What are the chances we get Stowers?
2: Stowers, the outfielder from the Marlins, has been mentioned. Yes. Who is the reporter that floated out Kyle Stowers? I'm not sure. Gordy's not happy about his batting average, but I'm going to tell you, don't worry about his batting average because it's 2026.
0: No, apparently there's a lot of folks that are in on it, and the Marlins are not. From again, this is what is a speculation. Thank you, Ray. Is that they're not absolutely set on moving him?
2: Yeah, he was an All-Star last year, 25 homers, 900.
0: John Heyman says this: Marlins have a high price for Stowers, not especially motivated to move him. Astros among teams that are trying.
2: There you go. So he's not a free agent until after 2029.
0: Ooh, tradable. That's some serious tradable years, right? Or workable years for the Astros, whoever it would be.
2: Yeah, and he's been an All-Star. Last year was a career year for him. This year, he's fallen back some. 16 homers, 778 OPS. That's maybe,
0: are you kidding me?
2: Already be one of the best Astros hitters. Third, I think, behind
0: how much first base and how much outfield has he played this year? I'm looking, trying to figure out the defensive numbers.
2: Oh, okay. Well, you could use a first baseman long term. Just saying. Looks like 21 games
0: in right,
2: 31 in left, and 39 at first.
0: Okay, so he would go to left field immediately, unless Christian Walker was part of a trade,
2: right? Which is not the craziest thing.
0: No,
2: maybe that's what's happening.
0: I'll say what, Christian Walker could be traded.
2: Mm-hmm.
0: If you're going to solidify the left field spot, and what you could do is you could put Lamont Wade at first base. I mean, honestly, if you want to do that.
2: Don't say that.
0: Get an outfielder, please.
2: I don't want to hear this Lamont Wade stuff.
0: I'm just throwing it out.
2: Okay. Well, time is ticking. Will it happen during the A-Team? Stay tuned to find out.
0: It's not happening during our show.
2: Okay, Matt, it's fine.
0: Is it going to happen during the A-Team?
2: I don't know. Is there going to be a deal? Or is there going to be nothing?
0: It would be it would be Astros to do it at the very last second. I'm telling you that.
2: Yeah, the history is. And they do have a lot of moving parts. You got to figure out what's going on. Maybe Dana Brown is right now begging Jim Crane to let him trade AJ Blue Ball.
0: Dana's like, man, I got this left fielder. He can come up here. He got OPS 775.
2: Mm-hmm.
0: Let's get him. They want Blue Ball. Let's go get him. I wonder if Dana can you call Jim? Is Jim in the room? Do you FaceTime him? Do you send text?
2: Yeah, I don't know. In the Crane Industries boardroom, where is he?
0: That's a great question. Because I mean, Jim loves baseball. I mean, he's at the ballpark.
2: I don't think he needs to be rolling up his sleeves and getting involved in every deal. Personally, I understand how he's got burned bad by Jeff Luhnow. He let Jeff Luhnow. He was hands off, and Jeff Luhnow did his thing. And then, well, there was a massive scandal and the Brandon Taubman thing, and just a reputation around the league that Jeff Luhnow was just a little cold and not personable and maybe even not a good person. Reports. Not me saying that.
0: No. All right, let's do this. Let's do some missing yous. And how many players am I going to do on missing you this week?
2: I don't know.
0: I think I did a bunch.
2: George Springer.
0: Yeah, I'll do a George Springer missing you.
2: Okay. I think he's had a good week. Oh, I know who had a really, really good week.
0: Yes, you do. He leads off missing you.
2: Okay. I'm looking forward to that.
0: Ross at 128. I know you're missing some energy, maybe.
2: I'm looking forward to you getting your energy back if you've been feeling like you've been slowing down and a little bit sluggish. How'd you feel when you woke up today? you jump out of the bed and you tackle the day, that's great if that's you. What if you're hitting snooze and you just, for whatever reason, you're lethargic, not feeling the way you used to? Maybe things didn't go the way you wanted to in the bedroom the night before as well. Could be your testosterone is getting lower. 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
1: There's an accident with a lost load. A left lane is blocked on 69, the Southwest Freeway, northbound at Beechnut. Traffic is slow going through. On the east, Sam Houston Tollway, northbound at Highway 90, an accident just cleared. I'm Joe Barnett in the 24-hour traffic center.
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0: Here's the question. Are you missing these people? This is a 7-player edition, boys, of missing you. This is a lot of work I put together here.
1: A lot of meat on the bone.
0: A lot of meat on the bone. We got a lot of missing you. I could have gone 10 or 11 deep with this. Okay. But we're going to go 7. Here we go. Let's go off with our marquee headliner, Alex Bregman, Chicago Cubs third baseman.
1: It's about time, Alex.
0: 12 for 28. That's almost 500.
1: Whew.
0: 1 home run, 3 ribbies. 11 home runs on the year.
1: Mm-hmm.
0: 47 RBIs. And an OPS of 718. I ask you, are you missing Alex Bregman?
1: I'm missing him this week.
0: Ooh,
1: numbers are pretty good.
0: Ferocious.
1: I don't know where you play him, second base or something.
0: That's a good question. You find somewhere to play him.
1: Yeah.
0: He's
1: been great.
0: Late game defensive replacement.
1: I put Paredes at first. Or second.
0: Ooh, okay. I see what you're doing.
1: Altuve in left.
0: Mauricio Dubon, boys.
1: Uh-oh. He's got to be. Please tell me he continues to cool off.
0: 5 for 25.
1: Okay, good.
0: No home runs, no RBIs.
1: Like, he had to regress at some point.
0: 10 home runs, 55 ribbies. He leads all former Astros in RBIs with an OPS of 706.
1: I'm still missing him because you can play him in the outfield. You can play him in center, play him in left. Remember, he was Justin Verlander's personal center field valet.
0: Yeah. Well, yeah, it worked out. JV said Verlander backed it up. Can't go wrong with that. Benny V's got that in his analysis.
1: How's Benny V doing these days?
0: He's doing fine. He's thinking about changing his name to Benny Otani. Let's go next. Kyle Tucker. 3 for 19 this week.
1: Oh, my gosh. Only 19? Is he getting benched or he walk a lot?
0: No home runs, no ribbies.
1: How many walks?
0: I've lost his stat. I just typed it up.
1: Good job.
0: 9 home runs, 51 RBIs.
1: On the season?
0: On the season.
1: Oh, then he's a 9 in the week. That'd be pretty good.
0: OPS of 703. Not missing him.
1: Nah.
0: Because
1: you got Paredes. Cam Smith had a hot week.
0: Yes, he did. Let's welcome back Jesus Sanchez. Missed a month with an injury.
1: Okay.
0: Played on Saturday, went 0 for 2. On the year, 7 home runs, 29 RBIs, an OPS of 747. Now,
1: circuitous?
0: Circuitous.
1: Look at this guy.
0: There you go. That's right. Routes to catching outfield fly balls.
1: Yeah.
0: Arm is erratic.
1: Yes.
0: I say I'm not missing Jesus Sanchez, especially when he's been gone the last month.
1: What were the numbers again the last week?
0: 0 for 2.
1: Oh.
0: One
1: game. OPS plus is a 103 on the season.
0: Mm-hmm.
1: He's been a negative player, man. He must have been really bad in the field this year.
0: I say we're not missing him.
1: I miss him.
0: Victor Caratini, catcher, Minnesota Twins.
1: Okay.
0: 4 for 18, no home runs and a ribby. On the year. 7 long balls, 37 RBIs, 658 his OPS.
1: You know what? I think this is the first time I've been saying this year because, I mean, Yainer Diaz had the 2 back-to-back 4-hit games.
0: Yeah.
1: I'm going to say no. Yainer Diaz OPS back to 700 this year.
0: It went up, skyrocketed in just 2 days.
1: It went from 637 to 714 in 2 games. 80 points almost.
0: Let me ask you, I saw you tweet that. Does that make the stat a little less relevant? Is something can explode
1: he's
0: that
1: a
0: quickly?
1: Shorter sample size, because remember, he's been hurt.
0: That's true.
1: That's why he was able to do it. And, I mean, it was 4, like, with extra base hits. He's only played 54 games this season. If they went 80 points and he's played, like, 120 games, that would be crazy.
0: I got you. All right. Framber Valdez, this weekend for the Tigers, pitched in Sacramento against the A's. And it is the A's.
1: In Sacramento.
0: Oof. 7 innings. 2 runs.
1: Oh.
0: 9 hits.
1: Oh.
0: 6 strikeouts. Got the victory. On the year, Framber Valdez has 6 victories. He has 7 losses and an earning of 4.41. I ask you, are you missing him?
1: Who's the Astros' number 3 starter right now?
0: The bullpen?
1: Yeah, I'm missing him.
0: Yeah.
1: Not a lot. And it's really if one other starter was doing something.
0: We were not supposed to miss him under any circumstance.
1: Imai, bleh. Burrows, bleh, then hurt. Ronel Blanco, Christian Javier, works in progress.
0: Ryan Weiss.
1: Don't have to mention him.
0: Jason Alexander.
1: Oh, please.
0: Connor, Colton Gordon, he's gone, right?
1: Yeah.
0: Brandon Walters, yeah, still. How's Tommy John?
1: He's still hurt.
0: Wisniewski.
1: Wisniewski. Gave up three runs his first inning and then settled in some. I'm hopeful.
0: I'm going to cut you a break today.
1: Get a left fielder.
0: We're not going to do Believe It or Not today because you have not worked on it. So,
1: okay.
0: And we're going to, we got to sit and stare at the clock for 10 minutes.
1: That's good. Because the deal could break.
0: Tomorrow, one correct answer gets you a Believe It or Not win.
1: That's fine.
0: All right. And lastly.
1: Well, I can use, I wrote a couple questions.
0: And by the way, Thursday and Friday, since I'm not here, we have a short show Wednesday. You need to give away the prizes regardless. It'll be a way. You know, Ross is going to be on Thursday and Friday.
1: Yeah, we'll see.
0: And he's going to reward you with some
1: maybe
0: nice
1: we'll
0: gifts.
1: Play, well, it depends. Well, I can't get anybody right now, so we'll figure it out.
0: You can get a bunch of failed, miserable radio careers and do YouTube shows.
1: Hey, come on, man.
0: Nah, it's all right. You're way better than those guys. Thus, you're working and they're not.
1: Thank you.
0: All right. And then lastly, George Springer. Good week? Well, relatively. 9 for 26. One home run, 6 ribbies. 12 home runs this year for George, 36 RBIs, and a 731 OPS. I asked Dana Brown, I asked Jim Crane, are you missing him?
1: Jim Crane is missing him. I mean, I'm... He would be better than nothing.
0: Okay, so that means no Lamont Wade out there.
1: Yeah.
0: No Taylor Trammell out there.
1: Yeah. Defense is very poor.
0: Zach DiCenzo, you're done.
1: Joe Spada loves his defense. Which I do want to congratulate Joe Spada again for this this winning run the Astros have been on.
0: You're the only one.
1: I know.
0: Other people are blaming him for the loss last week in Chicago.
1: The one loss they've had in the last 12 games.
0: They're not, but yeah, they want are. To. Yeah, you're probably right.
1: Oh, man.
0: I mean, can I be brutally honest? George Springer's the kind of get you get with what you're not willing to give up.
1: Ugh. I'll take George Springer over nothing, I guess.
0: I mean, the transportation would be easy.
1: Yeah.
0: One locker to the other.
1: Yeah, we'll walk right over. You have to pay for a flight. Jim Crane likes saving money.
0: Or Uber.
1: Yeah, you don't have to Uber
0: no
1: over
0: Lyft.
1: Here. Yeah.
0: Now you got to buy him a ticket. He has
1: Now I have another question for you. Does he get kicked out of the team hotel? What if he gets traded today?
0: Yeah.
1: Can he stay in his room?
0: No.
1: Really?
0: Yeah. The Astros have a hotel down there they use for players, like the AAA call-ups and stuff.
1: Yeah.
0: Like that.
1: So he's got to get all his stuff out of the room? He can't just hang out? It's paid for.
0: You know what? I'd have to ask their team travel director.
1: Yeah, let him stay.
0: No, but it'd be awkward to be around your former bros.
1: It's fine.
0: No, it's not. He's gonna have to go to heat to move hotels.
1: They're all booked. And he's got to go to the Palace Inn or something.
0: No, there's. I don't know if you know this, Ross, because I'm Mr. Texas. I know Mr. Downtown. There's lots of great hotels downtown.
1: I know, man. I'm making a joke. I don't know if you know this, Matt, but I'm joking.
0: I didn't catch it.
1: All right,
0: Ross. Oh, there it is. Okay. So, look at the clock now. 3 hours and 18 minutes. Adam, congratulations. You win again. You get to have...
1: Or no trade.
2: This is not a competition, Matt.
0: Oh, yeah, it is.
1: It's not. Matt, it's called Team 790, Matt. We're on a team.
0: Yeah, but we're the ones doing all the heavy lifting on the Astros.
1: No, it's fine. We're a Team 790, Matt.
0: Okay.
1: They help out when you're missing days.
2: But you got Believe It or Not ready?
1: No, in case a trade got made. No, you want Believe It or Not? I'll whip it up if you want.
2: Okay, then no Believe It or Not. I'm fine with that.
1: I'm trying to help you out.
0: Okay, we have prize hoarders are looking for the prizes this week. So if you guys, we have a short show Wednesday, so we can't do a Wednesday. Thursday and Friday, you guys can give away these prizes, okay? They give them to us for a reason. We got to take care of our prize horse. So tomorrow, one correct answer. We definitely, without a doubt, we'll do Believe It or Not based off of whatever Astro player is traded here.
1: Mm-hmm.
0: Can't wait. That's how encouraged I am it's going to happen.
2: All right, guys, I'm blocking the phone lines. We're praying for the Astros trade, okay?
1: It's going to happen.
0: Yeah, now you can unblock him because nobody... Now, here's the thing. If anybody calls... Oh, you know what we're going to do? We're going to try this. If anybody calls for Believe It or Not, that means they're not listening to the show. They're simply prize horse. I really want to screw with them. How can we do that effectively, Ross? We can do Believe It or Not, just Believe It or Not, and they get it wrong.
1: That'd be funny.
0: Okay. So, yeah, we'll just leave it at that.
1: Okay.
0: We'll see if somebody does it. 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
6: An accident with the lost load still tying up a left lane, 69 the Southwest Freeway northbound at Beechnut. And an accident, 69 the Southwest Freeway northbound at Wesley and causing some delays. And an accident's cleared out of the way on the east, Sam Houston Tollway northbound at Beaumont Highway. I'm Joe Barnett in the 24-hour traffic center.
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0: I love the clock. Jonathan, you have been...
1: What's that?
0: The clock. Jonathan, your clock work has been mid in previous years.
1: What?
0: Today, it's a 10 out of 10.
1: Years? How long do you think he's been here?
0: How long have you been with us, Jonathan?
1: It's about a year now, huh?
2: A little over a year.
0: Oh, man, that's about 6 months longer than I thought it would be. Not because you're inept, but just, you know, you'd have found something better. Here at Sports Talk 970.
1: Right.
0: Will on 790. Will, what do you got today? Thanks for holding. Hello, Will.
3: I'm just reading that the Dodgers traded for Chris Bubic, the left-hander. So they got the other left-hander, big prize. These guys got to have about 12 starters when these guys is hurt come back. So would you hold your nose and ask the Dodgers for Lauer?
0: Say it one more time. What's the question?
3: Would you hold your nose and try to trade for Lauer, the left-hander from the Dodgers?
1: Why would the Dodgers, I guess, what's their rotation looking like these days?
3: Well, they got just picked up two left-handed pitchers.
0: And you're saying that the Dodgers would have too many pitchers?
3: That's what I'm thinking.
0: And what are you giving the Dodgers back in return?
3: Well, first off, they pay $600,000 for Lauer. So you're going to probably have to give them a prospect, a high-ranking prospect. But they got a lot of pitching. A lot.
0: So, I don't see the Dodgers and Astros vibing on that. I don't know. I mean, obviously they didn't.
3: I don't think that would work.
0: Yeah,
3: I would ask.
0: Yeah,
3: I would ask.
0: Yeah, I don't know. I think that again. I don't. I'm not in the war room. I can't tell you. Thank you. Well, that's kind of catching me off guard. I don't see the Dodgers
1: expecting to get a trade for Eric Lauer.
0: Yeah.
1: Question today.
0: What's his record? What's he doing these days? I mean, they're obviously looking for more pitching because they just got Tarik Skubal. They weren't satisfied with what they had.
1: Yeah. They got him from the Blue Jays in May, and he's been pretty good. 2.96 ERA, 4.17 career in 8 years. I wouldn't. No. I mean, he does throw. He's a lefty. Which you don't have a lefty in the rotation.
0: Nope.
1: I don't know. Will's always cooking something up.
0: Now, I did a quick Google search, and he has on everything, but they're saying that here's a quote from the California Post. Eric Lauer would like to stay with the Dodgers, but understands trade deadline rumors.
1: Mm-hmm.
0: I don't know. He pitched this weekend? Let's take a look. You know, the Dodgers got swept at home by the Boston Red Sox.
1: Red Sox are red hot.
0: Yeah. Phillies, by the way, have cooled off. So all the, well, look what they did. Go get a manager. It'll change how things change.
1: And it looks like that Rushman deal is a done deal now.
0: Okay. Before we go, let's go to line number two real quick. Michael on 790. Michael, how are you?
4: I need to hire.
5: Hey, man, I'm good. What's going on?
0: What do you got today?
5: Man, I ain't got much, man. What do you think about maybe I was just kind of thinking while I was on hold there, man. I hadn't tuned in a lot today, but, man, you got anything on the Texans offensive line? Like, any like, inkling on how they're going to do this year?
0: You're going to be great.
1: That's a nice little transition from Michael.
0: Mm-hmm. He knew. Listen, Biatches, we know you prize horse from a mile away. We know who you are. This ain't my first rodeo.
1: Man. Oh, man, that's funny.
0: Someday I'll be in the Texas Hall of Fame, but for now I'll take my 35-year career and be just fine. Someday. All right. Let's do this. I need to hand a piece of equipment over to our great engineer.
1: Okay.
0: So you can put some...
1: You have to do that right now?
0: Well, yeah, because I'm leaving in like 10 minutes, so...
1: Where are you going?
0: I'm going to the ballpark. I got a trade...
1: chase down stories?
0: I got a trade deadline
1: to
0: cover.
1: This. Wow. I can't believe this.
0: Yeah. I'm the one putting the major hours in.
1: Thank you, Matt. We're all proud of you.
0: You should be.
1: You're doing great.
0: Ross, promote the show tomorrow.
1: Yeah, follow me on Instagram, @SportsRV. If you do in the next 5 minutes, I'll follow you back. I'd appreciate it. trying to get my followership up. And definitely, if something happens at the trade deadline, we will be reacting.
0: But if it doesn't, you're still going to do something.
1: Yes,
0: you're gonna,
1: I will.
0: You're
1: going to
0: do a trade deadline bonus.
1: Yes. I actually already have a plan, and if it will be very, very similar to my Rockets trade deadline recap video.
0: Are you going to be mad as hell and not take it anymore? Are you going to like pounding your fist on the table?
1: You're going to have to wait and see on Instagram at SportsRV.
0: Here's what's going to happen.
1: I would appreciate you.
0: I am going to. Can I forward your video also other people can see it?
1: Sure. Yeah, you can repost. It's okay. Like a retweet.
0: Yeah, I'll do a repost.
1: Yeah.
0: There we go.
1: You couldn't wait 2 minutes.
0: Time is money. Well, if a trade goes down at 2:09, I won't be there in time.
1: All right, fine.
0: Oh, I got to talk about Big City Wings before I get out of here.
1: Yeah, go ahead and
0: keep
1: do
0: the
1: that.
0: Timer on.
1: Yeah, go ahead and do that. It's
0: time
1: Monday.
0: Is running out on a $10 burger with a choice of side today at Big City Wings. 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
4: Your News Radio 740 forecast, sunny and hot today with highs in the upper 90s, clear tonight, low in the upper 70s.
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0: It's a deadline day edition of the A-Team, Sports Talk 790. Welcome into another week. Wex and AC alongside Josh Jordan with you as we take you up until 6 o'clock tonight. Astros on deck will take over at that point. Your first place, Houston Astros, which, by the way, includes with a little distance between them and the team behind them after they swept the Rangers right out of the city of Houston yesterday. That was absolutely fantastic to see, especially the way in which they did it. Yordan Alvarez, a four-hit game, 7 hits total over the course of the three-game series, and just doing what he does best to get Player of the Month honors for July. So everything's seemingly going the Astros' way right now as we approach the trade deadline. And I don't know what will end up happening. I mean, to call it a minor trade would probably be, I don't know if it's doing it justice, Wex. Like, it's not going to be a major deal, but how much of an impact will any deal that Dana Brown can pull off really have all that big of a bearing on a now first place team that's pressing towards the postseason?
1: There's no reason to make one if it's not going to have an impact. I'll start with that, and I'll start with the other thing. I'm shocked. It's 2:02, and they have not made a deal. Sat here on Friday and did not expect that to be the case. It's 3 hours until it is past the deadline, a little bit after 5 o'clock Central, and I said last week I would be really surprised if Dana wasn't able to get together with another team's general manager or personnel decision maker and find something that he thought and Jim Crane thought and Jeff Bagwell thought would help this baseball team, regardless of how the team is playing over the weekend. And they did play well enough to win 3 times, 9 times out of 13 games when they played the Rangers this year. They came out victorious. They have that 2.5-game lead because of it. It doesn't take overwhelmingly good starting pitching for this team to win baseball games. It just takes slightly better than competent starting pitching. You got to give them a little bit of length, and the bullpen will take care of it, and the offense will come around. We'll get into exactly what this offense actually is as we file our way into one of the final 2 months of the season, 4 months in the rear view, 2 months in the future, and there have been a ton of deals today, just none so far involving the Astros, which means every American League team that's made a deal essentially that is at or near where the Astros are in the standings are doing what they feel is necessary to get better. There aren't that many teams better than Houston, but there is a lot of activity for the teams that are either trying to become that or have already become that. The Astros sit at 58-55 before their game tonight against the Blue Jays, who are stuck in the middle of trading for or trading away some of their talent. And the Blue Jays come in with the fourth worst record in the American League at 52-60. Obviously, the big trade involving the 54-58 Tigers, who haven't lost since they traded their best player away. The Mariners were able to scratch out 2 walk-off wins over the weekend.
0: Gross.
1: They're at 55-58, a half game worse than the Rangers, so 3 games back of Houston. The Twins are under 500 after losing a pair of games, leading us to today. And then there were six teams over 500 in the American League. The Guardians have added. The White Sox have added. A few minutes ago, an additional piece has been added in Boston. Boston has won 8 of 10. The Astros have won 9 of 10. Each have better than a 5-game winning streak, 5 or more games, 1 in a row. They're the hottest 2 teams and have been for quite some time in the American League. And they won their 60th game over the weekend. And then there's the Yankees and Rays. And obviously, for those that have been paying attention, they have both made moves in an attempt to make their teams better. Luis Garcia Jr., probably the most significant offensive talent thus far to change teams, and he is now a Yankee. And the Rays have made a couple of moves. So around the Astros, while they're playing the best baseball in the American League for the last 10, the Red Sox are playing the best baseball for a little bit longer period of time, and

0: interesting to see what everybody else is doing. And it would have surprised me, and now it will surprise me even more, that Jim Crane will be watching what's happening and put too many restrictions on his GM or have too many thoughts about what could work out negatively to have this team go the next 3 hours without making a move to make this year's team more capable of doing something special.
1: Is it typically this late? I know it changes every year, at least, but I feel like this was an earlier deadline most years, even after the second quote unquote.
0: You mean calendar wise?
1: No, time of day.
0: Oh.
1: You know, like we've had deadlines usually around 3 o'clock our time is typically when it, or maybe even two. I can't remember at this point. I just feel like this is later than usual or just not the norm.
0: It's significantly later than usual on the calendar when they've only had one deadline.
1: Because,
0: hey, the July 31st trade deadline.
1: Right.
0: There were probably people saying that for part of this year before they realized it was on August 3rd.
1: But yeah, I'm with you. There's lots of names being attached and most of them play outfield and some of them are a left-handed bat. Most of them, I guess, would be a left-handed bat, but, it does feel like everyone else is at the party or going to the party, and the Astros are late arrival if they're even deciding to get out of the house tonight to go.
0: They have their own issues to concern themselves with. It's clearly not obvious with what their roster looks like, what they can do. It's kind of obvious what they know they should do, and we were saying this before they were even a first-place team. They're not going to be sellers, and the players at the top of their roster, obviously at the top of their lineup every day, Jeremy Peña and Yordan Alvarez, regardless of their contract situations, they're not going to get moved. That's not something the Astros, all of a sudden, under the exact same owner, were going to decide to do. And now that they've been winning even more, that thought obviously went out the window. So one of the very few teams in the American League that spent, I would say, at least the last 7 to 10 days as clear buyers. And yet they have been unable to find a match. Obviously, their farm system is part of it. I don't think it's all of it. If you're watching some of the deals that are getting made, there are a lot of good players prospect-wise and list-wise as minor leaguers. I do think there's a difference in terminology. Did this team add minor leaguers or did they add prospects? I think there's two different things. The Astros have plenty of minor leaguers that will be desirable to other teams, but calling them prospects might be a little bit of a stretch. Doesn't mean they can't and won't. And like I said, there's no way we're going to sit here for very unlikely we're going to sit here for the next 3 hours and contemplate a move and not see one come to fruition. There are obvious holes on this team. There's obvious strengths of this team. They have the best hitter in baseball, and there's no signs of that slowing down. You mentioned he won Player of the Month as soon as the games on the 31st wrapped up. That was a given because he's back on top. Just throw out the rest of his season. And again, he just put together a second month where nobody was better than him. Obviously, for the whole season, nobody's even been close to better than him. And now he even boasts the top average, batting average in Major League Baseball. But they have to, if they want to do something special this year, it's pretty unlikely they can do it with the team they have if some of the other teams' moves in the American League work. Presumably, at least a few of them will.
1: Ken Rosenthal will be very surprised if they walk away today without improving their club. Yeah, no kidding. I just feel like, you know, everybody's saying the same thing about the Astros, but the Astros have to do something so that none of us are surprised. You know,
0: there's 3 hours. It's not crazy. I mean, we're not sitting here going, what is going on inside the Astros room? I don't mean to sound like that. There just have been a lot of players that I think would make sense for them. And the return that you've seen for those players, I think would have also been something that they could have been a part of. So I don't doubt that something will happen. Most of the names that we've heard throughout the last couple of weeks are still with their current teams. One of them isn't. And I do think he would have made a ton of sense for the Astros. And that's Taylor Ward. Many people turned off by Taylor Ward this year as opposed to last year. While he was with the Angels, the directive from that team apparently was, can you just hit the ball over the fence? We're going to lose all our games anyway, but just hit homers. And everybody on their team did, and they lost a bunch of games. And then he got moved to the Orioles, and they said, you have a pretty good eye. Why don't you take a lot more pitches? And he has, and he's been on base an incredible amount of time this year, but doesn't have a lot of homers and doesn't have a high average, and his OPS suffers because of his average. So I thought he could be had for what the market was going to dictate. And I thought he would be an unbelievable fit here. If you remember the last trip he and the Orioles made through Houston, he put one over the fence, where I think is his absolute wheelhouse. I thought he was tailor-made for this ballpark. And despite the fact he's tried to hurt himself twice running into the wall here in Houston, he just did it. If you missed it, 2 years ago, he ran into the metal scoreboard. We call it the out-of-town scoreboard because we think it's just there to show scores. But when players go face-first into it, then we have to call it the metal scoreboard because it will cut you. And it did. This last trip in with the Orioles, he ran into the where left fielders come in and shortstops go out to catch pop-ups. He just basically ran into the wall. If not for a net, he probably would have ended up in the seats. But hopefully he knows the field well enough when he comes in here with his new team that isn't Houston, because he was moved, but not here.
1: Never forget Michael Brantley going arm first into the out-of-town scoreboard.
0: Yeah, they're most of the other left field outfielders, the pair from the Colorado Rockies, Jake McCarthy and Mickey Moniak, J.J. Bleday, another left-handed hitting outfielder. And there are a few others we'll probably either hear being moved to somewhere else or maybe hear the rest of this afternoon. There's plenty to go get still.
1: Yeah, there definitely is. And I just look forward to when which one of us sees it first, probably on social media, is how, you know, just it just a completely different feel to this sort of thing than maybe even 10 years ago. There's other things to get to, and there have been deals that have been made, including Tarik Skubal going to the Dodgers. That has absolutely stirred. That's like kicking over a hornet's nest on social media. A lot of people are upset about it, and I think rightfully so. And then, of course, predictably, there's the people in the Dodgers camp, including Dodgers brass themselves, saying things about it. So we'll definitely get to that. And of course, the Houston Texans put their pads on today. And they have a guy that is now, not officially, but soon to be in the fold that Wex and a lot of people wanted to see happen. And apparently he had some options. But Jadeveon Clowney is apparently going to suit up for the Texans next year, back where it all began for him when he was the number one overall pick in the 2014 NFL draft. So that should be very interesting to keep an eye on as we go into a season where it feels like the defense just keeps getting better and better. How he fits in to what they're already doing and how much he fits in, I guess, is maybe the better question. We'll definitely discuss that and more. But yes, the Astros playing their best baseball of the season. And yeah, another piece of hardware for the big man. That is straight ahead.
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6: Two right lanes are blocked with a vehicle fire. I-45 to go freeway southbound at Broadway. Traffic is slow, backed up to Woodridge. 69 to Southwest Freeway northbound at Beachnet. An accident with the lost load is cleared out of the way. At an accident, 69 to Southwest Freeway northbound at Wesleyan. I'm Joe Barnett in the 24-hour traffic center.
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1: It's the A-Team, Monday edition, Sports Talk 790. We'll have the simulcast coming up at the top of the hour. Wex and AC with you on a deadline Monday. But the Astros really, you know, playing their best ball of the season is easy to say. I felt like we said that not that long ago. And then, you know, come out of the All-Star break, you basically were like, well, that was kind of a dud when they got swept by the Orioles, that series that Wex was just mentioning. And then they immediately turned around and swept the Marlins. And it's kind of been pretty much the good times have been rolling ever since. And Yordan is a big reason for that. And I was actually reading about that this weekend. When Yordan wins the MVP, I think a big reason for that is obviously the numbers are going to be there and the Triple Crown is still in play. And actually, it's really in play because he's lapping the field in a lot of those categories. But he's going to be remembered as the guy that kind of kept this team afloat if indeed they go ahead and finish off the season strong over these final nearly 2 months and they make it into the postseason coming off the heels of winning another division title. Because no matter what was going on, no matter who was hurt, who was in the lineup, who was out of the lineup, he's been a guy who's been consistently fantastic. And that kind of just once again showed itself over the weekend, culminating in yesterday's four-hit game.
0: I do think that's true, but I can't leave Peter Lambert out of it because they would be sunk. I think they're almost equally important because of the effect it has on the rest of the pitching staff. I mean, imagine just pick anybody else that started for this team this year, literally any of the other 14 guys, and send that person out there another 18, 19 times or combine it all. It doesn't even matter. They'd be sunk. Their bullpen would be in shambles. They'd have guys giving them 3 and 4 innings with regularity or guys giving them 5 or 6 innings like Burrows did, but you don't have a chance to win that game. They'd be nowhere. I certainly don't think they'd be 58-55, and I do mean even with Yordan crushing baseballs. Yordan crushing baseballs only matters right now to the wins and that the guys in front of him and behind him are killing it too. I mean, the second or third best player in the month was his teammate, Jeremy Peña, if he wasn't the best, and he certainly wasn't because Yordan's there. And then the guy right behind him, Isak Paredes, has come through a ton when he's been pitched around. He's come through a ton just on his own, and it matters a great deal when you can't guess who's going to be the other guy. But the reason they also won these games over the weekend is because they had somebody else almost every day. You had a couple of games in the last few where Yiner Diaz had 4-hit games. You had Cam Smith finding it a little bit in this Rangers series and, again, driving in some key runs. Even though he hasn't gotten a ton of hits, he's driven in a ton of runs that were key to flipping the scoreboard over this winning 11 out of 12. And Christian Walker still is a little bit better, a little bit up, I guess. But any given day, somebody else is out there. Taylor Trammell reached base 4 times. Lamont Wade's magic with the bases loaded continued. 5 plate appearances. He's reached base in all 5 of them, even though he hit the last one with, probably a launch angle of 0. Probably a exit velo of about 47. And it didn't get out of the infield. But nobody could get it. And he beat it out. And it extended an inning where they were still looking for that big hit that did somewhat escaped them over the last couple of days. I mean, they absolutely brutalized Kumar Rocker, but didn't score any runs off of him. Like, yeah, they scored 3. They should have scored 10. And yesterday's game would have been dramatically different had they been able to do that. But they've scored enough. And their offense is still doesn't probably seem like it to many people because the bottom of their order has been so lackluster. There just aren't that many teams scoring more runs than the Astros. And that's just the cold, hard facts of it all. The Astros are scoring runs. They're doing what they need to do to win games. It really isn't just during this period of time either. In the American League, the teams that are scoring more runs per game than the Astros is a list of, well, there's one team, White Sox. There's another team, the Minnesota Twins. And that's the whole list. Those are all of the American League teams scoring more runs per game than Houston. All 2 of them. So if I told you the Astros had the 3rd highest scoring offense in the AL, I'm not lying.
1: It's kind of crazy to think about with all the complaining we've done about the offense at times this year, outside of Yordan, of course. That is a direct reflection, though, of a couple things. Obviously, Christian Walker's bat has come around overall, but especially lately. Like, he had the slump. But last year was its entire slump. Like, the whole year was brutal. Isak Paredes and Jeremy Peña, like Jeremy Peña being back in the lineup, you know, those were 3 guys that were either hurt or they weren't performing or they were hurt. I'm trying to keep track of all the guys in their situations, but it's amazing when, I don't want to call it top heavy, but when the Astros offense is clicking, or at least they find a way. And I'm saying this as they left like a gajillion runners on base yesterday and still were able to gut it out.
0: Dolly Parton has absolutely no problem whatsoever with you sharing that term.
1: I like that.
0: I didn't want to use a much more common or current day person because I'm not even sure who that is in this era.
1: Do you know what kind of pancakes Carson had for breakfast? Dolly Parton pancake mix.
0: Oh.
1: Do you know they had that even?
0: Yeah, I do, because every time we look over there for what cookies someone's going to make for me, or kind of cake or brownies or bars of some sort out of a box,
1: likeness I'm like, on it.
0: Why do people buy this?
1: Because Teresa.
0: But why? Like,
1: she's a huge Dolly fan.
0: You know the other ones are good, and I've heard that her stuff, and I get you right now in our cabinet, I bet you we have something of hers. But yeah, I didn't really understand that. I guess since you know the person and you really don't know who Betty Crocker is, maybe you'll go with that.
1: Betty Crocker. Yeah, I haven't had pancakes in so long. I couldn't even tell you how much I care. But
0: one more thing about Jeremy Pena, especially with Bobby Witt Jr. sidelined. C.J. Abrams was the National League Player of the Week this week from the Nationals. He plays shortstop. He's the best offensive shortstop in baseball. The best offensive shortstop in the American League plays for the Astros.
1: Mm-hmm.
0: There's only 9 spots in the order every day. And the 2 best American League hitters at their spots are Astros. Yordan Alvarez is quite obviously the best hitter, so he's definitely the best designated hitter, or yesterday, best left fielder. But Jeremy Pena is the best offensive shortstop in the American League. Honestly, I really don't even think it's close. Bobby Witt Jr. could be, but he has not had that kind of season. He's still got over 100 more at-bats than Jeremy does this year, but they have the same number of homers. And Jeremy's only trailing him by 3 RBI. And Jeremy's hitting .322 while Witt's hitting .279. And Jeremy's got a .904 OPS while Bobby has an .800 OPS. It's not even debatable at this point. That's why their offense has been this. You do need help from everybody else because it's just too easy to pitch around a small portion of the lineup. And Jeremy's hitting more home runs than anybody else in the American League since the All-Star break also means Yordan is batting with nobody on quite a bit. But they've been so remarkably good since the All-Star break. It's hard to do for a long period of time, but over about 3 weeks, they've carried this offense, those two guys. They've just been incredible. They've been the 2 best hitters in the entire league, and they are correctly placed top of the order for this team.
1: Do you have a few seconds to talk about the latest Altuve, quote, hits? Since he had a couple this weekend that I thought of you immediately because of what you said. I don't want to diagram what they look like because they're just recorded as hits, just like all the other ones.
0: He's just, I wish I had thoughts that he will be something else moving forward. And I don't even know what he's going to be like the remainder of his contract. He's just not a good hitter. That's just as simple as that. He's bad at hitting.
1: That's not good. That's not something you thought you'd ever say about
0: that
1: guy.
0: Bad is still relative. They have 5 bad hitters in the lineup on an everyday basis. He's now just one of them. Trammell can have a great day. Wade can have a great day. Cam Smith can have a great weekend. Altuve could do the same. He did hit one to the wall on a couple of bounces also over the weekend. But many of his other swings or plate appearances are doesn't really know which pitches to swing at anymore because he's letting an awful lot of strikes go by. And then when he does swing, he beats it into the ground and it goes 50 feet.
1: It's weird. It's not even with advanced age and all that kind of stuff and the tread off the tires, it's not necessarily what I thought we would see.
0: 3 multi-hit games in his last 5.
1: Yeah.
0: Baseball's a funny game.
1: It really is. All right. He's back, and he is the star of Best of X. We've got Jadeveon Clowney conversation coming up in our signature segment next.
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29: 400 people were arrested for things that they said on social media.

0: Well, that last line right there is what gets my attention. How far back in Jadeveon Clowney's career would you have to go for the Texans to either sign him in free agency or trade for him, which didn't happen here. They signed him in free agency, and it would break the internet.
1: 5 years ago? 6 years ago?
2: No. I think he's been gone longer than that, so you'd have to go back to when he left the first time. He left as a three-time Pro Bowler in each of the three seasons preceding his departure. That's the best he's ever played. He's been a very good player ever since, super productive, maintained a spot in the league, even though he had to go to different teams to do it every year since then. But I don't think Jadeveon Clowney signing with the Cowboys or playing with the Browns or being a part of any of the teams he's been on, even Baltimore over the years since he left Houston, even Seattle, nothing compared to that. It didn't break the internet in any of those, or even in the cities that time. And it won't now either. I mean, you could really wet blanket it and say Texans added depth to their edge and defensive line. Because that's what they did. Because that's how good they are. The report, you know, it had been discussed here enough on this show that hopefully people were ready for this. Because I thought it had a really good chance of happening. More because of the fit. And less because of how much interest I was aware that they had. And that was last week. But as the weekend continued, obviously before they reportedly signed him yesterday, I did get a feeling and had to talk to somebody that made it sound like this is real and it really could happen. And it could happen possibly early next week. Turned out it happened reportedly over the weekend. Texans made a couple of moves that they announced. So we'll get to that. This is one move they've made that they did not announce, so it is not yet official. So I was curious, before we get to each of the local and national reports Sunday afternoon that indicated Jadeveon Clowney is a Texan, it certainly generated a lot of commentary on it, and that's where Best of X comes in. But we did have practice today, and one of the first things I noticed, I, of course, I'm a crazy person. I'd like to get to practice very, very early so I can have 18 days worth of players walking across the field inside the practice bubble. But there's something to see.
1: Captivating footage.
2: But I wanted to see if any of the things I suggested yesterday were in play. Because Jadeveon's worn five different numbers as an NFL player, and it was interesting what those five are. He's worn C.J. Stroud's number. He's worn Derek Stingley Jr.'s number. He's worn J.J. Watt's number. He wore number 42, and that was worn by a player who got released this weekend, Evan Hall, a running back. And he's worn the number he wore here in a couple of other places, 90, which was unavailable over the weekend because that was worn by newly signed Logan Hall this offseason. So I was just curious what things would look like. And with other moves that they made, I figured there was probably some other number changes because Mario Edwards was another player they signed and his number 97 had been given out. I figured he'd probably get it back, and he did. But I saw Logan Hall pretty early in walkovers before practice started at 9 o'clock.
0: Anything look different?
2: Yeah, he was wearing number 96. So clearly he has given up his number, and they haven't issued it to anybody on the current active announced roster.
1: But 90's available.
2: So Jadeveon Clowney's going to wear number 90 for the Houston Texans.
0: That's cool.
2: It's very cool. A few other players, like I said, had to, you know, switch jerseys. 97 went to Mario. The previous 97 was Dominique Robinson. He went to 94. The guy who was wearing 94, Sebastian Harsh, he went to 74 and on down the line. But D'Amico was asked about a player who is not under contract with the Texans officially, or it would have been announced. And so he responded to, you know, what do you think he'll do for this team in his own appropriate way before getting into an explanation.
3: The report?
4: Yeah.
3: I didn't hear about that. We'll see what he brings. You know, everybody knows Clowney. It was, you know, first pick overall here in Houston. And he's been a successful player, had a successful career. You know, he brings a physical aspect to the football game, right, to our defense, a guy who can get after the passer as well. So we'll, you know, try to get him in, get him acclimated to what we're doing, and he'll be up to speed, off and running.
0: Here's the thing. In a situation like this, where, again, it's been just over 12 years since they drafted him number one overall,
2: he was in tears holding up his number one jersey with Roger Goodell.
0: Yeah. You don't want to get too high or too low on a signing like this. And as you are always screaming from the mountaintops whenever it comes to sacks, they are not the end-all be-all of defensive players and even pass rushers. But 8.5 last year on a bad Cowboys defense does get my attention when you consider that he's going to be added to this amazing defense and won't even, I mean, depending on the situation, and again, snap counts and all that kind of stuff is going to factor into this, because I don't know how much D'Amico and his defense is going to use Clowney, or how little they could use him. But I just, it's a very, very, very nice potential situation. Let's put it that way.
2: Yeah, the numbers we brought up over the weekend or Friday before they knew we knew this was going to happen, 23.5 sacks over the last 3 years with a couple of different teams. That's the 26th most of any player in the league, tied for 26th. He joins two other guys who are both in the top 11. Danielle Hunter's number two, only behind Myles Garrett, and then the 30 sacks that Will Anderson Jr. has, that's 11th in the league. And now he's a reserve with them, but he does also have the ability to move around. I think he and Logan Hall are, you're lucky when you have one of those players, and they have both two players just like that. They can play inside, they can play outside, you can use them in a five-man front, you can literally use them any which way you want, and they probably, in both of their cases, will spend some time on the field with Danielle Hunter and with Will Anderson Jr. Maybe more of their time will be spent when they're not on the field, but there's no downside. No downside whatsoever, unless you wanted him to spend this extra money on some other player or some other position. But that's not really what we're talking. We're talking about trying to make your team good and giving your team depth. It was a clear area of need. Don't know what you'll get from Dom Robinson, just in that he hasn't been here before. You don't know if Dylan Horton takes another step. This was an area of need, which they filled by adding him.
0: $5.5 million, potential to be as much as $8 million. I don't think, by the way, that we'll be talking about, it just didn't work out and they're cutting him in week five. I don't think that's going to be the case here.
2: Definitely don't think that either. I'm not sure if people think there's a... I'm not sure how many... Well, I don't even know anybody here that covers the team that hardly at all that was there when he was here the first time and was covering another team at nearly the same time. He was a kid and he was immature. And
0: yeah,
2: so was Dwight Howard when he came here.
0: Yep.
2: I made that comparison to somebody.
0: Who wasn't a kid when he got here.
2: No, but that's just how he remained. And I think Jadavian over the years is clearly just all he did was get older, grow up, get more mature, and understand it. There is a reason why the number of teams were interested in him this year. And there's a reason why he has been signed by a team every year since he left Houston. And every year he has found his way to being productive for those teams. Some years more than others. And again, the last 3 years as a specialist, as a reserve, super productive. The Dallas defense is an interesting one in that, like you said, they were awful, but they also were, you got to be in passing situations if he's a, you know, a reserve pass rushing specialist, and that only happens so often if you're getting lit up the way they were. But teams could throw whenever they wanted to, and a snap count was obviously lower, but that's just like what it will be here. And all that being said, he's still just as he's good against the run. He's probably still even slightly better against the run than he is as a pass rusher. But good in both, just the type of player you'd want him to add. If things don't work out, it will mean his body has given out. But there was no evidence of that last year, so I don't know why there'd be any evidence of that this year.
0: A lot of people on social media saying Anderson, Hunter, and Clowney, my word. Some things of that nature. Guess, and look, not everybody was happy about it either. But for the most part, I think it's a low risk, high reward situation. That's the best way to sum it up, especially at this stage of his career. He's clearly saying the right things about it, according to, quotes that Aaron Wilson got from him. So, I don't know. I think it's, like I said, low risk, high reward situation.
2: I mean, I'll kind of accept low risk in that any deal might not work out, but I want to say no risk.
0: Because of the lack of money in...
2: What are you risking?
0: Yeah.
2: You're adding a player who's been nothing but productive.
0: You know your defense was great without him. So, yeah.
2: Well, I'm not saying they don't need him.
0: Yeah, no, everybody could use that. And they did lose a little bit of depth this offseason, so this would potentially replace that. Yeah, I'm fine with it. I would have been surprised if he had gone to any of those other...
2: Did you have to dig deep into the comments to find people that were against it?
0: No, actually.
2: I mean, I found some good ones, like some memes that say enough is enough, and memes from movies where people are screaming, why, opponents of the Texans and quarterbacks in the AFC South.
0: But there, you know, there are some ones sprinkled in there, like dude's made $100 million for his career, averaging 5.5 sacks a season. You must love that one.
2: He's had zero double-figure sack seasons. He made the Pro Bowl 3 times with Houston without a double-figure sack season. Because there's more to being good at the edge than that alone, and that stat alone. Clearly, you want your quarterbacks to be disruptive. And there's more entities out there creating that literal term for pass rushers and saying, how many disruptions does this player have? How often is he in the backfield? How many quarterback hits? How many TFLs? How many sacks? All these things. How many forced fumbles? These things matter. And he's been very good at all of those things, despite the fact he hasn't finished off a tremendous number of plays in his career with a tackle of the quarterback.
0: All right. We will keep an eye on the trade deadline, but I do want to get into that Texans defense, especially given the schedule this upcoming year. And another additional signing, depth-wise, that you mentioned earlier this segment. I want to get into what maybe historically the Texans defense could be capable of this upcoming year. Health pending, as per usual. But as we wind down the 2 o'clock hour, we'll talk about that coming up next.
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0: Well, football is back. Training camp is officially underway now that they're wearing pads. And that just means that before you know it, you're going to be looking for a great place to watch all that action every single Sunday and Thursday nights and Monday nights. And then occasionally Saturdays and pretty much every other day of the week where they will put football on the schedule, whether it's pro, college, or otherwise. 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
9: An accident's cleared out of the way. 69, the Southwest Freeway, northbound at Wesley. And they're working to clear up a wreck. I-10, the Baytown East Freeway, west, might at Crest, tying up a left lane. And a vehicle fire still has a couple of right lanes blocked. I-45, the Gulf Freeway, southbound at Broadway. I'm Joe Barnett in the 24-hour Traffic Center.
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0: There it is. All right. Welcome back into the A-Team. Sports Talk 790. AC over here, Wex over there, Josh Jordan on a Monday trade deadline edition day of the show. We will definitely keep tabs on what's going on in Major League Baseball. Did I miss anything during the break?
1: There was a trade with the Angels sending a pitcher out of town, one of their many not particularly good relievers.
0: They have a lot of bad players on that team.
1: They got a lot of desirable ones, too, which is wild considering how bad their record is and has been. But Jose Soriano was moved to Toronto. The player I just mentioned, Zephyr John, out of their bullpen was just moved. Joe Adell has been moved by the L.A. Angels. And Soriano is one of eight starting pitchers that have been traded. The Astros seem pretty obviously interested in the starting pitcher market and have been for some time. And I do think there were probably at least one name on the list, maybe two or three. But Robbie Ray is one of them, and he has been moved from San Francisco to San Diego. So while they may still be in on starting pitching, some of the starting pitching has already been moved. And one other of great note inside this division is Luis Castillo is no longer in it. He pitches for the White Sox, though they could still see him in the series they have later on this year. They did feel like they had a little bit of a surplus of starting pitching, so I don't think this was any indication that the Mariners have given up on the season, even at three games under. Maybe if they were 53-60, which they would be had they not gotten two walk-off wins over the weekend, maybe it would be a little different. They're the team that added Taylor Ward, and I do think there is more to come, even in just the next 2 hours and change. But Soriano, Gausman, Tyler Mahle, Peralta, Castillo, Kramer, Scooble, obviously, all starting pitchers that have been moved in advance of the deadline.
0: Oh, and Adley Rutschman. Did we even mention that in the last segment or two?
1: No, Adley Rutschman is that new catcher. I was walking through some of the teams that made moves, and that was one of the things that Boston has done. 5 years in Baltimore after being the number one overall pick in the draft back in 2019. He's had some really good offensive seasons. This year is somewhere in the middle. It's basically he's having a season that matches some of his other career numbers. He's about a 250 career hitter. He's hitting 251 this year. He's a 756 OPS guy for his career. It's a 764 OPS this year. He's a 115 OPS plus player. He's at 115 this year. So he's still a little bit above average, although he's missed some time this season. Switch hitting catcher who does everything well, but maybe not exceptionally well. Makes sense. There's probably not a whole lot of faith in, you know, him being the leader of your team in any way offensively, but a part of a winning team, which is what they have in Boston and what they do not have in Baltimore. Makes sense. And there are a lot of prospects that ended up changing hands in that deal.
0: Yeah, I just got a text from someone that we both know very well who still follows the Astros from afar and is just very underwhelmed with some of the names that are being mentioned out there. In fact, he said, I'm just going to keep it anonymous, X player would be such a mid trade. He has Astros late 90s playoff offense written all over him. You don't want late 90s Astros playoff offense. That's very underwhelming.
1: I mean, I don't really see the, you might get a play like Jesus Sanchez last year. It turned out to be awful, but you added a player with near 800 OPS against right-handed pitching, which you see nothing but in the major leagues.
0: You just
1: made
0: didn't
1: sense.
0: Get it from him.
1: He just didn't play well.
0: Right.
1: I mean, 2 years ago, the Cubs traded for Isak Paredes from the Rays. He was absolutely awful with them. It's the only time in his whole career he's been absolutely terrible. He's been very good with Houston for a year and change. He was very good with Tampa before he got there. But that trade just didn't work out. But it didn't smell like, oh my, what are they? Why are you wasting your time with that? And that almost sounds like the text you got, like the expectation for the player that they're adding. And there would be no reason for that. Whomever they add will have put on paper this year or put on paper over the course of his career that he's better than who you have. You're not just adding another player that might have a 250 average with a 700 OPS. You got 10 of those guys already. You need more than that. And you're hopeful that somebody will agree to what you want to offer them for. There's still several other players in this league this year that the teams that have them right now, they want to get rid of them.
0: I'll save the Texans defensive conversation for the next segment when we get our simulcast underway. But I mentioned the fact that the schedule, I think, lends itself. I only say that because it's not that they're playing this like easy cupcake on paper schedule, the Houston Texans, although I think they're strength of schedule, which always makes me laugh going into a season because it's just nothing like the year before every single season. But
1: it's a waste of time.
0: Exactly. I was being nice.
1: The strength of schedule for 2026, when it's based on the 2025 records of the teams you're playing in 2026, is a waste of time.
0: The only thing I think you should be basing anything on as far as last year is the fantasy football players you're selecting at certain positions in your draft. That's about it.
1: Yeah, and sometimes you're taking fantasy football players because you know their team sucks and they're going to be losing the whole game, so they're going to be throwing the ball the whole game, so he's liable to get 13 targets even though he's not one of the best receivers in the NFL.
0: Sometimes you're taking Christian McCaffrey because he's awesome every other season except for the year you draft him and he's hurt the whole time.
1: Yeah, strength of schedule for a good team is also an interesting thing to discuss. You're good. You're playing teams worse than you almost every week on paper.
0: I'll explain what I mean by the in light of the Texans' schedule when we come back, plus a little bit more conversation about the MLB trade deadline, which is 1 hour closer to passing.
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0: Well, you're 1 hour closer to Archer Kia, because we haven't told you about that all hour long, but now we are, and we're going to tell you, you need to head on out the Southwest Freeway right there on the other side of the Beltway and start taking a look-see around, because I guarantee you, when you start looking at their lineup, and then you couple that with the fact that they've been proudly taking care of customers since 1956, you're going to see what the Full Monty is all about at Archer Kia. 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
3: Your News Radio 740 forecast, sunny and hot today with highs in the upper 90s, clear tonight, low in the upper 70s.
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0: 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Pretty much.

0: players that they could potentially go get are slowly getting taken off the table.
1: It's also that you are watching other teams. I mean, you never know if trades are going to work, but other teams that you've now ascended past or are competing with for a better record or a better spot in the playoff standings, a better division winning record with the White Sox potentially, they're adding players. Every single one of them, every single team ahead of the Astros has made a move already, and not necessarily the last of the moves they will make. Don't know that they work. Don't know that those players perform well for them. Odds are pretty good that they will, though. That's why they went out to get them. So that's the other part of it you're looking at. The Astros might have outplayed everybody in the American League for a while. Actually, they have the same record as the Red Sox over their last 62 games. Nobody else in the American League has a better record than the Astros. That's a long period of time. That's a really good indicator of how good this team really is. But now all the other teams are changing. And the only way the Astros are changing is by hoping that Ronel Blanco pitches well and earns the right to continue starting. Hope that Christian Javier, who's starting tonight, earns the right, pitches well enough to continue starting. Same for Hayden Wisniewski. That's 60% of your starting rotation we're talking about with that, with the clear move from Imai to the bullpen and Javier getting the start, and no confirmation from the team that continues. But they could actually be getting one other acquisition. Probably nowhere near the deadline, but we wondered about this with the increase in Carlos Correa activity and really didn't need to wonder any longer after the weekend, as he made it very clear when he spoke with the media inside the Astros dugout that he wouldn't be doing the baseball-related activities that he's doing unless he didn't think there was a chance he could play. There'd be no reason for him to try to come back if he didn't think he was able and medically going to be cleared to do so. Tomorrow, probably important day when he goes to see the doctors again. He has not been hitting yet, but he's been doing, you know, field work and, you know, foot work, running work. And if all things are told positively to him tomorrow, then that probably is a next step. There's 2 months of baseball left. If Carlos Correa returns and is the player he was this year, that is a pretty sizable acquisition. It's probably then graded on, well, did you get him for 10 games? Did you get him for 20 games? The fun of the beginning of the year conversation gets to be rehashed. Well, where do you put him? If they haven't traded anybody away, then you still have Yordan and Altuve, and you still have Paredes and Pena, and you still have Walker. You have a designated hitter spot. But you would once again have more players than positions available, unless Yordan's playing left, which he did yesterday, or Jose Altuve is playing left, and Isak Paredes is playing second. But I'd love to have that problem, because it also means he's coming back because there's something to play for, yeah, which there clearly is as of today.
0: 32 games, he hit .279, 3 homers, 16 runs batted in, and a .787 OPS. Just going to what you just mentioned, this season's Carlos Correa would not be one of those awful bats after the top-heavy lineup we discussed in the first hour. He would be a guy that could actually help you. My only question would be, what's his spring training like? You know, like, what's the timeline here? Because I don't expect him to just be, all right, he's healthy. This is not how baseball works. And then you throw him into the most high leverage of situations, a postseason game, where time is of the essence to get something done with your bat. I already know that his defense is going to be fantastic if he's healthy, because he's Carlos Correa.
1: Yeah, the .787 OPS, for those that wonder where that kind of fits in, there's Alvarez and then there's Pena. And that would be it.
0: Yeah.
1: He has the third highest OPS on this team. And that includes every player who's taken any at-bats the entire season, no matter how large a sample size or small a sample size. Paredes has been really good for a long time. His OPS is .773. Christian Walker was phenomenal to start the season. It's not been quite nearly as good since. His OPS is .775. In 32 games, Correa's is at .787. They could absolutely, a five-person lineup versus a four-person lineup or three, doesn't sound like a ton, but it is. You flip it into the majority of your lineup is a threatening hitter. The majority of your lineup can do something. And then if you can find somebody else, if Trammell's day to get on base three times is the day you have him in the lineup, if Altuve's day to hit one into the Crawford boxes is that day, if Yiner's going to have a four-hit day, you're going to score runs on those days. you're just not going to have very many down days from Yordan and Jeremy Peña, it doesn't look like. Even a slump for them is going back-to-back days without destroying baseballs, but still probably finding a way to help the team win. So I do think that's a reality, and I don't think Carlos Correa was

0: blowing smoke or doing anything that he couldn't and saying anything that he shouldn't. I really do think like that is a real possibility.
1: He's not the type to do
0: some point before the end of the year. The Astros, like I said, 58-55. They played 113 games. There are 49 more games to go, which is also wild in that there are only 49 more games to go. The trade deadline is still 2 hours away, and you're making these trade deadline acquisitions with only 49 games left? That's such a tiny portion of a season that goes 162. But the first games of the year are now the last week of March, and it's just the season's been pushed forward, and the deadline's been pushed back.
1: Yeah, it's weird, but everybody will adjust, just like they adjusted to the new playoff schedule and the week off that came with, you know, as the reward.
0: Yeah, you got a lot of time to figure out if you're good or not, and teams still don't know. Like, the Rangers are probably the best example of it. They went into the weekend in first place. They came out of the weekend taking calls on everybody they have, including Jacob deGrom, who reportedly said, nah, I don't really want to go to the Braves, and I have a full no-trade clause, so let's go ahead and scrap that.
1: If you're him, why wouldn't you?
0: Probably more, maybe there's
1: a
0: family reason.
1: You're not going to the postseason? I mean, I guess.
0: I wouldn't say that. I mean, at 55 and 57, they're...
1: I saw a three-game
0: sweep out of being in the leader in the wild card race.
1: There's real teams, and that ain't it. I'm sorry. Like, I'm glad. I'm glad it happened. I'm glad the way it happened. The Rangers came in here and played. I know they had some bad breaks go their way, so I'm not trying to. And yesterday was hilarious, not only because of who got tossed, but the way it all went down in the middle of God Bless America. That was freaking hilarious.
0: Yeah, I can't tell if we'll get into what happened here in a second, but the bad breaks, I still have a tough time with that. The bad break I think you're talking about is there was ball four in a late inning at bat. Brian Abreu is pitching. Nicky Lopez is at the plate. He threw him ball four. And Lopez threw his bat aside and started walking down to first, and the umpire called it a strike. The bad break is they didn't have any challenges left.
1: Well, that's their fault.
0: Right.
1: I'm not just talking about...
0: Is it a bad break?
1: Well, that's not the only bad break I'm talking about.
0: Rules not any good?
1: I wasn't talking about that, actually. I was talking about, you know, hits off of pitchers' feet, fielding gaffes.
0: Fielding gaffes aren't bad breaks. Jock Peterson sucks.
1: Yeah, he does. And he's fat. Don't forget he's fat.
0: He's another player that's being talked about in trade.
1: You got to cover
0: first. This team might be interested in this team, but he can't play the field. Well, the Rangers know that. But they don't have any alternatives, so they're putting him in the field.
1: I guess maybe bad break might not be the right terminology, but it's stuff that just doesn't normally happen. It felt like it was happening a lot in this series. And again, going back to the umpire being generous, yeah, but it's not generous if you still have your challenges to challenge it, and that's your fault for screwing it up early in the game. So a lot of things went the Astros' way, whatever the cause. But I thought I would see more fight from the Rangers in a series like this where first place was clearly on the line and you came in with the advantage and you went out of town with your tail tucked between your legs.
0: They got Corey Seager back and he was very good and it just didn't matter. It just really didn't matter at all. The Astros were able to do as much as they needed to do. They didn't do a ton. They didn't embarrass them, even though they did win a game 11-2 and there's a pitching change late in the game that indicates you're getting clobbered and all. But... It felt like it was still kind of a, especially Friday and Sunday. Not competitive, but like the Astros were waiting to be disappointed. Leaving the bases loaded, leaving two guys on base, you know, going 0-for-8 with runners in scoring position, the first three innings of the game, four innings of the game, just on and on and on and on and on. And even in the big inning, before Yordan's two-run single, you still felt like, man, they're leaving so much out here. Why did Peter Lambert not get the victory yesterday? Perfect example. He pitched great. Gave up three hits and two runs. And he did leave with the lead. Steven Okert's been their best reliever for months. He gave up a home run. Boom, game's tied.
1: I guess that's what I'm talking about when I say bad breaks. Maybe that's not the right phrasing, but it was like the Rangers could not take advantage of what was trying to be handed to them at times during this series. Both teams had things like that, you know, handed to them or, you know, opportunities. And the Astros just... wound up getting the better of those opportunities or making the most of it, even with the aforementioned runners left on base. You know I hate that more than almost anything baseball related.
2: You got them on!
1: All right, what do we have?
0: You have Dalton Varsho. The Astros are close to acquiring Dalton Varsho from the Blue Jays. Our good friend Chandler Rome posting that moments ago. And just after that, Jeff Passan saying they're finalizing a deal. to acquire center fielder Dalton Varsho from the Toronto Blue Jays, a name that's been mentioned a ton, a name we mentioned a little bit, and a name from a team who had fallen out of the race and still probably has more players to move. This is a, it's, I don't know if it's underwhelming or not, but Dalton Varsho is an immediate upgrade. It's just a matter of how much of one. Good all-around player, good defensive player, is not having a great season this year. Did have a great season last year, and Toronto made it to the World Series, and Toronto's no good this year. It happens. So I wouldn't imagine the cost is too high.
1: It's, do you know what it is?
0: I don't.
1: Spencer Arrighetti.
0: A pitcher not currently in the Astros starting rotation.
1: That's one way to put it, but
0: more healthy.
1: Yeah. Well, he was the pitcher of the month for May. That was a long time ago now. So that's what Bob Nightingale is reporting. Take that for what it's worth. We will certainly discuss this potential deal when we come back.
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1: All right, this is not a potential deal. 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
5: 2 right lanes remain blocked with what's left of a vehicle fire. I-45 to go freeway northbound at Broadway. Traffic is slow back up to Woodridge. I-10 to Baytown East freeway westbound at Crest. That wreck is cleared out of the way. Now watch out for a wreck with an 18-wheeler. 610 to North Loop westbound at 69 to East Tex freeway. I'm Joe Barnett in the 24-hour traffic center.
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1: When you see, like, an hour ago that the Astros are in on Trevor Larnach, and then you see what is being reported right now, which is that Dalton Varsho is potentially on his way to the Astros for Spencer Arrighetti, by the way, which we were talking about this during the break. I'm a little more partial to, I've got a Jose Urquidy thing going on for Spencer Arrighetti, even though Spencer Arrighetti didn't pitch in nearly as big of stage successfully as Jose Urquidy once did for the Astros, got them a win on the road in the 2019 World Series as a rookie, by the way. But I see what Spencer Arrighetti was capable of at one point this year. He's the player or the pitcher of the month in May. But it's the same old before he was hurt again. It's kind of twofold, same old, not getting it done on the mound and then getting hurt when he's not getting it done. So if that's indeed the cost, and I don't know the particulars, unless you've seen something else I haven't.
0: I don't think there's anything more to it, to be honest with you, but I could be wrong. It does look like the Astros will be acquiring center fielder Dalton Varsho and be sending the Blue Jays Spencer Arrighetti in return, provided there are no medical holdups. Obviously, Arrighetti is not on the active roster, on the IL with the foot nerve irritation that obviously affected him in his last start, and I'm not sure when he will pitch, but that's of very little consequence to the Jays, who are not in competitive mode. Dalton Varsho is also a rental, set to be a free agent after the season. No more club control. Three more seasons, I guess I could say it that way. Three more seasons of club control with Spencer Arrighetti, or he's under club control until 2029. I don't know how many baseball seasons that will end up being. Maybe three, maybe one, maybe two. I don't know. But he's under club control through 2029, starts his arbitration seasons in the next season. So that is a heftier price than I was alluding to. And we did mention Arrighetti before we hit the break, just finding that out. A couple of people reporting it, so Bob didn't get that one wrong. It doesn't look like. I do think that's pretty costly for a rental. The money absorbed in Varsho makes a little over $10 million, clearly something that Dana Brown and Jim Crane weren't very concerned with how they've shuffled around the rest of their spending. I mentioned Dalton's not having a particularly good year. If we had been talking about Varsho in March or April or May, might have sounded a little bit different, but we're talking about him now, and he is in an absolutely monster-sized slump. And his numbers recently versus numbers to start the year are just night and day. 749 OPS through the first 2 months of the season, through May. That's the exact kind of player I thought the Astros would be after. A left-handed hitter, runs well, defends well, and you got a 750 OPS player. That's, I'm not sure how high you were expecting them to shoot, but that's about where I thought they would be. But June and July have happened. We're in August now. So if you take his numbers from the beginning of June until today, it drops from a 749 OPS with a 260 batting average all the way down to, it's awful. I'm almost hesitant to even tell you what it is.
1: Say it.
0: It stinks. He's hitting 217
1: yeah.
0: since the start of June. And his OPS starts with a 5. That's bad. That's really bad. So maybe Daikin Park, which I presume is where he will play his next game. They still have three more at home, will help him. But a 217 batting average in his last 42 games with a 576 OPS with virtually no pop whatsoever. Again, that's the player you're adding at the time, and he's a rental. So, yes, I'm surprised a pitcher with 3 years of control is moving on. And while the Astros just got Ronel Blanco back, they just got Wisniewski back, they might have Christian Javier permanently in the rotation. I think that's a pretty risky move considering how much their starting pitching has been a major, major concern. Maybe this is a deal that Spencer wasn't expected back particularly soon. And so they don't feel like they're giving much up, while the Blue Jays are fine with him not coming back particularly soon because they don't need him this year anyway.
1: Am I too attached to what he potentially could be, or is he
0: What's best case scenario? Spencer Arrighetti is fully healthy and pitching well.
1: Third or fourth guy in the rotation?
0: Right. Don't you think you can put a rotation together via development, Pecco, Meyer, some other free agent signing, Mike Burrow in a year, Tatsuya Imai in a year, Javier, Wisniewski.
1: See, but some of
0: Lambert,
1: these names,
0: Brown.
1: Some of these names you're mentioning. Let's take Lambert. Lambert is awesome this year. He's never been this awesome.
0: But it's also more awesome than Spencer's ever been.
1: Yeah, that's fair. But okay, if you don't want to do that, let's go to Javier. What is he? Don't you have the same problem with Javier right now? Now, I know what he's done in the past is way more than what Spencer Arrighetti has done, but he's a giant question mark. Some of those other names, Wisniewski, didn't look particularly inspiring his first time.
0: I thought he did.
1: Well,
0: he was in trouble in the first inning, and then Cruz to almost give you six.
1: Maybe I'm misremembering just because
0: like
1: of that
0: his
1: first
0: stuff.
1: Inning.
0: Yeah. It looked like they should be murdering his over-the-plate curveballs, but they
1: I
0: didn't.
1: Just, when Spencer Arrighetti's cruising, he gives you that bleep you kind of guy, you know, feel, and I like that.
0: Yeah, I get it. There's
1: especially
0: a swagger
1: the club
0: to
1: control.
0: Him, and when he's pitching well, it really looks awesome. The numbers don't lie, though, and the numbers aren't good in his three seasons, 53 starts. They just aren't. They're okay. They're not what you would have expected, quite honestly. I would imagine they expected more from a guy who was the next guy after Hunter Brown. Maybe not quite thought of as highly, but he was their top pitching prospect as soon as Hunter Brown was no longer their top pitching starting pitching prospect.
1: You know how the Astros will...
0: He's got a 4.66 career ERA in 3 years as part of this rotation,
1: yeah,
0: on and off with injuries.
1: You know how guys will come and go? Obviously, it's Major League Baseball, but I'm not talking about the big names that have left in free agency. I'm just talking about, you know, there have been, and I guess I will include those guys, but, you know, lesser players that go out and you never feel like, oh, that one hurt because they went and really, really... Like Joe Musgrove is maybe one of the few names on that list where I'd be like, you know what? He had some real success after leaving the Astros organization. But it never feels like you've had to say that about any of these guys. Spencer Arrighetti is one of those where, especially with the club control we're talking about, he might go help the Toronto Blue Jays win. And it wouldn't surprise me. But I'm hoping that the Astros win that part of the dynamic of a trade or whatever transaction it is again.
0: And I do think because of what our concerns are, I think the Astros have the same concerns. There's still another hour and a half and change until the deadline. It wouldn't surprise me if they did address the other glaring need, which they've been talking about for weeks. If Varsho is the answer in the outfield and they're not looking for more outfield help, well, then their focus is probably shifting to starting pitching. It already was.
1: Yeah.
0: And then they just moved a starting pitcher.
1: Right.
0: So it wouldn't surprise me at all. I actually think it would be a very high likelihood they will still add a starting pitcher.
1: Well, a lot of people wanted them to go get a center fielder from the Blue Jays. They just didn't get the one that a lot of people thought they would or wanted them to.
0: They only have one center fielder.
1: Well,
0: they have a designated hitter.
1: Guy that would maybe be playing. And actually, if the Astros had gone out and gotten George Springer, they probably would have plunked him in left field.
0: I mean, do you think the Blue Jays are just not nice people and would say, well, we're still looking at Spencer's medicals, and I don't know when Varsho can even make it to town. So I don't think we can push this trade through, and you guys can't use him yet. And the Astros are on the other end of the phone saying, I'm looking at him. He's right here. The whole team's here.
1: That's a funny part of this. I wonder, and I'm not even kidding when I say this, how much of this was a convenience factor? He's here.
0: Hey, Dana, there's a couple guys we're looking at. Are any of them on the Blue Jays? Well, yeah, you know that. Well, let's get him.
1: By the way, this isn't the first time this has happened in recent memory. The current backup catcher for the Astros was traded to the Astros whilst his Red Sox were in town. And all he did was help them win a World Series later that year.
0: And before that, it was the Soriano deal with Kendall Graveman.
1: Yep, I forgot about that one. They were in Seattle for that one, though, right?
0: Yes, they were.
1: Just walk across the hall, down the hall to the other dugout or the other clubhouse. You'll be fine.
0: I mean, I'm sure they made Varsho aware of the possibility and said, the odds are pretty good you're going to get, if you get moved, it's going to be to a team in America. And worked out that way.
1: Well, maybe that change of scenery means change of country and your OPS and everything else that's been lagging lately will improve greatly.
0: That definitely has to be the hope for the Astros, because it just, yeah, there's really no getting around it. And it's just, it happens. He's not an elite player by any means. Could he be a little bit better? Do they need him to be a little bit better? He played in last year's World Series. He had a long postseason for them. It was only the second time he's played in the postseason. And was out there for all 20 of their games. And I think a little bit of that probably helped. He was okay. He came out like gangbusters. He had 7 hits in their first 3 games, but they were playing the Yankees. So once more better teams were against them, things didn't go quite as well for him.
1: I wonder if he's talked with both Springer and Miles Straw about playing in Houston.
0: If they had wanted to on any given day, they could have an all-Astros outfield, and now that's not going to be quite as easy. But I don't think this is it. Dalton Varsho unofficially traded to the Houston Astros in return for starting pitcher Spencer Arrighetti as the deadline day continues. There's a lot still for the Astros to try to do if they're trying to keep up, for one, and continue doing what they're doing for the other. 58-55 is nice and all. And it sounds good because of where you were at 20-31, but it doesn't really matter if it doesn't continue. All this great baseball, all this, oh, we got to 500, oh, we had another sweep, oh, we're in first place. Doesn't really matter if you're in first place on August 3rd. Matters if you're there when the season ends, and I do think Dana Brown and Gavin Dickey and the rest, Cam Pendino and the whole staff realizes that as much as their owner does, and it probably filters into the clubhouse too, that they see this group trying to help them. I mean, they helped Dana and everybody else kind of stop walking on eggshells about what the season was like. So we look forward to this continued conversation. I do believe there is going to be a what's next for the Astros in the next 90 minutes right here on the A-Team.
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20: Your News Radio 740 forecast, sunny and hot today with highs in the upper 90s, clear tonight, low in the upper 70s.
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5: All right, so if the Astros are done with outfield help, and I'm using that very loosely, because I don't know what Dalton Varsho is going to do here. It's not like a guy where you're like, oh, well, the Astros went out and got this guy, and boy, he is tailor-made for Daikin Park.
6: Well, I mean, defensively, he probably is. He's outstanding defensively. He's even better than the guys that they've been using out there, so it will help. Yesterday, he had an unbelievable catch from Taylor Trammell in center field, but they didn't do this deal to improve their center field defense, even though that is what happened. They did this deal to improve their offense and give them somebody else in the lineup that they felt could help them. And that's questionable at this point. I know the purpose of the deal. I know the hope for this deal. But there's a lot of evidence to the contrary about who they added and obviously the price that goes along with it. So, I don't know if you want to attach a word or a grade to this, but they have 90 more minutes to help the incomplete overall cause.
5: Well, yeah.
6: The deal is what it is.
5: Yeah.
6: This deal is complete, and I wouldn't say I like it.
5: The deadline's incomplete. This deal is what letter grade, just because we're emotional right now and thinking about it.
6: It just means they didn't want to give away anybody of consequence in their future, and they must not have had a very good feeling about Spencer Arrighetti, because he could have been a consequence. But in order to get a player that's not a below 700 OPS outfielder, somebody like McCarthy, somebody like Moniak, or any number of players who are having a better offensive season, which is clearly what the Astros are after, the price was apparently not something they were willing to give, or they're still looking for more outfield help. Who's playing in left? Who's flanking Varsho in the outfield? 2 question marks.
5: If they and got third. If they got Moniak in addition to this, wouldn't they put him in center and Varsho in left?
6: I'm pretty sure Varsho will be the permanent center fielder the rest of the way.
5: By the way, this can probably put the nail in the coffin of Jake Meyers' career, even if it wasn't already.
6: Not to be mean, so I won't be.
5: Do it. Be mean.
6: His performance with the Space Cowboys is what's doing that.
5: It's unbelievable.
6: He just can't hit anymore. And maybe things would be a little bit better. And you know, when he comes back, he can't hit.
5: Yeah.
6: He's not a major league hitter.
5: There's nothing really more to say to it. The other question, though, is, okay, if they're done and they are indeed turning their attention full time to starting pitching the rest of the final hour and a half change, whatever, just off the top of your head, I'm trying to think of who's available out there that they could still go get that's also within their realm of what we're talking about, which is not giving up too much.
6: It's hard to say because of how many have already been moved. I can't imagine they are willing to part with the arsenal needed to get Reed Detmers from the Angels, who I think is still being offered. Same thing with Foster Griffin, who also does not have a contract for next year, but has been phenomenal in coming back to the States this year for the Nationals. Clay Holmes is somebody that's out there, but with his health and what your expectations are, I'm not really sure that they must be willing to give something up. Because, again, to get a pitcher of consequence, they don't need a fifth starter, I don't think. They're trying to enhance their ability to win in the playoffs. Right now, I don't know who that third starter is. Hunter Brown and Peter Lambert are quite obviously getting the baseball in a postseason series, which hopefully is either over because you've won the first two games if you're in a wild card series, or you're heading into game three where both of those players are unavailable to pitch. Well, who are you giving the ball to? You know, trading for somebody that's no different than the three other guys in your current rotation, that's rolling the dice with nothing good on the dice before you even roll them.
5: Well, yeah.
6: These dice are wrong. There's not the right number of digits on these dice. I think someone's doing something to this game here. This game is fixed.
5: Are these dice deformed?
6: Well, they just don't have the right number of, there's not a one and a two and a three and a four and a five and a six. There's like two twos here, and this side is a three, and so does that side. I don't want to be playing with those dice.
5: Yeah. Look, I hope, going back to Dalton Varsho, that the change of scenery thing. I mean, look, he could be the next Sanchez, but he could be the opposite of that. And if he is, that's, again, you're looking at Carlos Correa's situation. I know that's a long shot, but what if Dalton Varsho comes here, plays well because whatever was ailing him in Toronto, maybe it was being north of the border, Wex. I don't know. I'm really not like
6: his splits
5: optimistic.
6: Are nothing of consequence. He basically hits the same against righties and lefties. His batting average on balls in play is actually at a career high, which is awful news if he's getting kind of what you might consider luck and still hitting as poorly as he is. His hard hit percentage is below his career numbers. Bat speed seems okay. It's 83rd in baseball, which isn't phenomenal, but it's obviously not some sort of big, huge negative. But the results are pretty clear. They just haven't been particularly good of late. I'm not really sure what changed between when he was hitting. If they were adding the player that he was at the beginning of the year, this would make a little bit more sense. That's during the season, so the idea that he could be that player is there. And it isn't anything more than hope. I don't want to lie to people. It's only a hope. They didn't do something that's quite obviously made their team better, in my opinion. They did not make a move today that quite obviously made their outfield offense better. It might, but his numbers suggest he's no different than Cam Smith or Jose Altuve or any of the players that are hitting at the bottom of their order over the last several weeks. That's just who he has been this year. His career numbers don't suggest much beyond that either. This is not some super downturn in his career. Last year, he was really, really good. Most of the rest of his career, 4 years worth, looks like this year. 86 as an OPS plus. He's a 97 OPS plus career player. That's slightly below average. 86 is obviously even more below average. And that's who he is this year, the newest Astro.
7: What did the Bagwellytics say, Wex?
6: I don't know what those are. What are Bagwellytics? Seriously, what is that?
5: I think that's when you look at the back of his baseball card.
6: I just gave you the back of his baseball card. It's not good. So is there something else?
5: Well, it depends on if you think...
6: He played in the World Series, so he brings that to the table?
5: I mean...
6: Is that Bagwellytics? I don't know
5: Astros,
6: what that is.
5: The Astros have some of those guys on their roster already.
6: Maybe I'm in a small group, but I think the idea that Jeff Bagwell is continuing to help ruin this team by being a part of the organization and having a say and clearly being in the room, which Dana Brown said yesterday he is, I don't believe that to be the case. I don't think you've got all these scouts and all these baseball people and all these analytics and all the numbers and everything I just mentioned, and they all think this guy is not quite who they need. Five or six or seven people in the room. But Jim says, all right, what do you think, Jeff? If Jim's in the room, he pokes his head in, as Dana said. And Jeff says, no, this is our guy. Let's make it happen. And then they have to do it.
5: To be fair, all that's what you just said, I get it. I get where you're coming from. Why is Jeff Bagwell there?
6: Because that's the position he holds.
5: What's the position he holds?
6: Special assistant to the general manager, I believe.
5: Assistant regional general manager?
6: No, he holds the same position lots of baseball people hold. Your question is more about Reggie Jackson, Craig Biggio, Jeff Bagwell. Why are any of them in baseball personnel at all? But a lot of baseball people play baseball. I mean, there's a lot of respect for them in the building, a lot of respect for him from the owner. And remember, part of the Bagwell is hurting this franchise era of Astros baseball came when he didn't have a boss. and he wasn't talking to somebody else who had experience acquiring players.
5: And that's fine.
6: Because there was no general manager.
5: But what, okay, then just to take it to the other extreme, what has Jeff Bagwell done that's been so great in this
6: Nothing.
5: Role? So that's why I'm asking the question. Why is he still there?
6: You want to fire him?
5: Yeah, sure. Why not?
6: What's the point? He's not doing what everyone thinks he's doing anymore.
5: What's the point of him being there? It's the same type of question.
6: Because he belongs in the organization in the owner's eyes. He's not necessarily making the decisions for them anymore, but he goes to spring training just like Craig, just like Roger. I mean, is it that big a deal? Are you that afraid of him making bad decisions for the team?
5: Yes.
6: When he's really not in a position to do so anymore?
5: I guess if I knew more about what his definitive position actually was.
6: His definitive position is assisting the department in baseball operations.
5: Maybe I don't like that.
6: I get it. I'm in the small group. You're in the big group.
5: Well, you should come over here.
6: I just don't believe that you've had all these people doing their jobs and Bagwell just rolls in, comes back from Cooperstown and tells them what to do. It's just, that's not reality.
5: We'll talk about reality in the 4 o'clock hour next.
6: In my reality. I mean, I'm not in the room either.
5: Closer to the trade deadline.
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5: All right, here's reality. 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
11: Just got the car fire cleanup wrapped up on 45 Gulf Freeway south at Broadway. So that is recovering. East Beltway south at Garrett, there's an accident on the exit. And one just clearing up from the North Loop westbound at Shepherd. I'm Katie London in the 24-hour Traffic Center.
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20: 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Your ears burn. You yearn for Elizabeth and Mr. Darcy to profess their undying love for one another. You can't bear it any longer. 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Performance is so good, you'll give love a second chance. Audible. Stories that speak to you.
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5: We are about an hour and 13 minutes, a little bit less than that, from the official trade deadline in Major League Baseball. Dalton Varsho for Spencer Arrighetti is so far what the Astros have done. Pending another move for a pitcher, I think that's probably going to do it for the Astros, and we'll see what that means for a team that's now multiple games up in the AL West. You know, we haven't really talked about this aspect of it, regardless of what the Astros continue to do before the deadline, if at all. They just got done sweeping out the team that was ahead of them coming into the weekend. And what the bleep are the Mariners doing? I know I keep calling them frauds, so I guess they're acting accordingly. It's not just that they dealt Castillo, but it's that they're trying to deal Randy Arozarena.
6: I mean, if they move offense out, unless they really think Taylor Ward is going to be as good as that, and he definitely has not been this year. Arozarena has been their most consistent and productive hitter all season this year. So that would be a definite shift in the direction of the team. I don't think moving Castillo is that. Castillo is a surplus who wasn't having a good year and makes $22 million more next year.
5: Didn't they extend him right after they obtained him?
6: Yes.
5: Yeah, that's what I thought.
6: And who's a pitcher money. A lot of people here in Houston were very hopeful that the Astros might be in on when they moved him from Cincinnati to Seattle. He had a great run in Seattle. He was very, very good and had some awesome moments for them. Just wasn't having a particularly good year, and there's clearly some discontent with him and with other pitchers in their locker room with how they were utilizing them. Having a piggyback system at the major league level is really not something anybody likes, and they definitely did not. And so I think they felt like they could move on from the fact that George Kirby was being discussed. I was a little surprised by, and that would also, like a trade of Arozarena, would certainly indicate a shift in what they're attempting to do this year. They're by no means out of it. They're under 500 still, but they're just as capable of winning 8 out of 9 as the Astros were. I mean, if we talked about the Astros 2 weeks ago, they didn't look any different than the Mariners because they weren't only chasing Texas. They were a third-place team 2 weeks ago.
5: Well, but I just feel like while the Astros' trajectory has not been this, it's definitely been, like, closer to this, whereas the Rangers are all of a sudden playing their worst baseball at the most inopportune time, and the Mariners have just never... They've been flukish, frauds, whatever you want to call it. Last year looks more and more like, oh, my gosh, what a joke. I can't... It just... sucks that the Astros dealt with that many injuries that particular year, because that's exactly what allowed the Mariners to win. That and the fact that Cal Raleigh had a complete out-of-body experience.
6: Yeah, their pitching belies their record, starting pitching. And their bullpen is a reason why, because they haven't been very good. But their starting pitching is that of a team that should be winning a little bit more than they are. They've still only had to use 6 starters all year. and they've pitched pretty well, except for the guy they just moved. Brian Wu, I don't know what to make of his home and road splits. He's like a Cy Young Award winner at home, and he cannot get anybody out on the road, and he had never had that in his career before. But I'm kind of hopeful they think this isn't our year. It's one more team maybe that's out of the way. You just have to be curious. Well, if they're moving a Rose Arena, unless he's going to the National League, he's probably going to hurt you even more on somebody else's team that's better. Clay Holmes, one of the pitchers that I mentioned earlier, starting pitchers that maybe there was some interest in if you're trying to backfill the hole opened by not having Spencer Arrighetti. He was moved by the Mets, reportedly in the last few minutes, but he is headed to Chicago along with an outfielder in exchange for a prospect. So that list of starting pitchers, and add Spencer Arrighetti's name to it, that have been moved is growing. It's into double figures. And the Astros are not among the teams that have added any starting pitching, or any pitching for that matter, reportedly.
0: Yeah, it's I heard all leading up to it, mostly last week, a lot of the talking heads nationally were saying this, you know, once Tarik Skubal, that deal goes down, that's the major domino and everything's going to fall into place. And a lot of deals have gone down.
6: It definitely did.
0: I just feel like it's still just been one of the more, I guess not underwhelming, but it certainly hasn't like bowled me over. And maybe it's because the Astros have just done very little. But I didn't expect them to either.
6: Are you meaning from a national perspective or the Astros perspective?
0: From a national perspective, I knew the Astros was going to be underwhelming because they just don't have, they don't have the pieces, unless it's major league talent, to go out. And that's what they did with this one deal they've done. It's major league talent, even though he's not on the major league roster right now.
6: Yeah, I mean, Skubal is a pretty big chip. I think the Luis Garcia deal nationally, that is a huge, huge deal. I don't know that the Yankees will ever be healthy, but
0: it'd be a real shame if they weren't.
6: Were, that's a tough lineup to get through, even for a playoff pitching staff. And it gives them a little bit of for the short term at the very least, even though Garcia is under control for another season, he's having an unlike Luis Garcia caliber season. He's having the best season of his life.
0: You know what the most Yankees thing ever would be is that he reverts next season when they have him for the full year.
6: They're doing what they've done every year. As much as they lose the big games and don't win the World Series for 15 plus, they almost always are adding players, and they did again this year. And at some point, like I said, if they're healthy, you're going to be running through Judge, Garcia, Bellinger, Stanton, and whatever number of rookies you're talking about. Plus, their best player has been healthy all year. It's Ben Rice. Ben Rice is one of the few players in the American League that could prevent Yordan Alvarez from winning the Triple Crown. And he's been there all year. They really are unbelievable offensively if they ever get healthy, which has eluded them throughout the year.
0: Well, they're unbelievably loaded from a pitching standpoint, too, if they ever get healthy, but they never are.
6: They're very close right now because Rodon should be coming back. Cole's obviously pitching and pitching well. Max Fried has returned. They're in pretty good shape, unfortunately.
0: Rodon will get hurt again. Come on, it's only August 3rd.
6: I guess that's definitely a possibility.
0: By the way, when is Judge expected back?
6: They don't really know.
0: Like, it's not that they're not going to make the postseason. Their record's too good, so they'll get in somehow, some way.
6: I mean, the second best record in the AL, they're fine.
0: Yeah, I just mean from, and they have, like, them and the Rays all season long have been like.
6: Two and a half games out of having the best record in the American League. They're fine.
0: I have to say head and shoulders above the rest, but everybody's head and shoulders behind
6: them. They really
0: aren't
6: anymore. I mean, they were at one point.
0: Right.
6: The Rays are 2.5 games better than the Yankees. The Yankees are 2.5 games better than the Sox.
0: And
6: then there are five teams within 5 games of that. And the Astros are one of them.
0: And what did I see where the Red Sox just recently went through the Rays, the Yankees, and another competitive team?
6: The Dodgers.
0: Yeah, the Dodgers. And they went like,
6: they crushed
0: 14-0 or some stupid record.
6: They were languishing through their season. They were 12 games under 500. They had the best month in club history in this last month of July. And they're the only team in the American League that can keep pace with Houston. They're both 38-24 for the last 62 games. You've played 113. That's 62 games worth of. That's more than half of what we've played this year in Major League Baseball. And the Astros have the best record in the league. I'm a little surprised, but we have 1:05, that not that they should, because I know what everybody thinks about their future and their system, and I don't want to give this up, and I don't want to give that up, but I'm surprised their ownership group, their leadership, isn't looking at it that way and saying, maybe we really do have a chance to win it all this year.
0: Of all of those Delta Bravos in the Orioles' young core, Why do I feel like Adley Rutschman is going to go there and completely crush now because it's the Red Sox and it's going to be just nauseating?
6: Well, at least there's two of us here because I don't see that happening.
0: Yeah, I hope it doesn't. Believe me, I don't. All right, 4 o'clock hour and more trade discussion coming up next.
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3: The News Radio 740 forecast, nice and clear tonight and warm with a low of 79, sunny and hot tomorrow with a high of 95.
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0: Straight up 4 o'clock here in H-Town. It is the A-Team Sports Talk 790 SCHN. 2 hours in the books, 2 hours to go, and 1 hour, less than that officially, until the Major League Baseball trade deadline for 2026 will have come and gone. Astros already making a deal. Spencer Arrighetti, who, just in case you hadn't seen it, Brian McTaggart, who's a friend of the show and obviously a big part of our coverage of Astros baseball each and every week here on the station, posting a video of Spencer Arrighetti leaving the field after the trade with Joe Espada, presumably to walk over to the visitors' clubhouse. Just insane. Like, that is the ultimate sports as a business situation scenario. And it's happened now, as we mentioned last hour, a few times in recent memory. Christian Vasquez coming in with the Red Sox a few years back in 2022 and winding up in the Astros clubhouse at the end of the day.

0: Well, the deadline's not here yet, so we're going to go ahead and keep working. And when you guys handle the physicals, and we'll handle that, and then we handle the logistics in the Astros case thus far, and the Blue Jays, quite obviously, the logistics have working themselves out. Spencer's not eligible to pitch, for one thing, because he's on the IL, and Dalton Varsho flew into town with the Blue Jays already, because they're here to play the Astros tonight, tomorrow, and Wednesday afternoon. So as soon as it is a past physical and an announced deal, and he's mentally down, he should be in uniform as early as tonight.
1: Oh, I was about to say, what's the...
0: They would have to make a roster move, because Spencer Arrighetti is not on the 26-man roster,
1: well,
0: so they didn't eliminate a spot on the 26-man roster.
1: Sugarland's almost as close to Dykem Park as Dalton Varsho currently is right now. Almost.
0: Right, but if he's whenever he's going to play in this series, I would imagine,
1: yeah,
0: at the very, very least. So the Astros will have to make an active roster move in order to get him on the roster. I think they have several options. Honestly, maybe because of the deadline and because of their expectations, they didn't already make this move, but I would have made it over the weekend. I don't know why Spence is here and Joey Loperfido isn't. So I'm sure the move will be Spence sent down and Varsho added to the roster. I love that they gave Spence a real opportunity. Like, you're playing every day. They didn't give that to pretty much any other outfielder they've had all year, where they were just in the lineup every single day. And after eight starts in succession, he finally got a day off. He was right back out there. He just is not quite ready, or certainly in this exact moment, to hit major league pitching. He plays very good defensive outfield, but not significantly better than any other center field options they had. And now Varsho's a better option. So I'm sure that will be the move. It's a pretty simple one, and, you know, good first major league experience for a pretty unheralded player / prospect in Spence.
1: I'd have to guess tomorrow night's when we would see Varsho. I just don't feel like, I mean, it could be that. To me, that's kind of exciting if he was in a uniform for tonight, but that's a quick turnaround, even though the turnaround is down the hall.
0: That's what makes the turnaround so easy.
1: I just think this is cool. I think that when you make inter-building trades the day of the trade deadline, I just think it's funny. And to be completely honest, I do wonder if, like, Dana Brown's working the phones and he has this potential trade on the table, and it's just easier to just walk across the hall. I'm not even kidding. I wonder sometimes, you know, like we were talking last week, well, if we lose this game or this series, are we buyers or sellers? And some GMs have admitted that that is as little as it takes sometimes for them to, you know, factor into their way of thinking. I wonder if that had a factor in this.
0: Because you brought that very thing up, I can't absolutely smash that to pieces. Because if I was the owner and that's what my GM said, I would be strongly considering whether or not I want to have somebody else GMing.
1: Well, they're already doing that.
0: I mean,
1: but it's true.
0: I get that if he's some 895 OPS player,
1: right,
0: by all means.
1: Part of what I should have said.
0: Get him out there.
1: Yeah.
0: He's not.
1: That's what I'm saying.
0: He's just like everybody else they have.
1: This
0: They're
1: is
0: not
1: the,
0: dying to get him in the lineup tonight.
1: For a very, very rapidly aging reference, this is the Walmart discount bin for DVDs and maybe some Blu-rays if you're lucky. And that's already a dated reference.
0: They're planning on him not being the player he was for the last 6 weeks, and that's a big guess. That's a pretty long stretch of a baseball season. He just flat out wasn't good at the plate. So hopefully he becomes the player. Heck, he had a huge power stroke last year from kind of out of nowhere. He's also not, like, this is very, in terms of the future, this is very Kikuchi-like.
1: Yeah.
0: There is a 0% chance Dalton Varsho is signing with the Astros in the offseason.
1: But it would be great if they got Kikuchi-like results from a guy coming over from the Blue Jays.
0: The Astros hitting department has long been known for finding gems and turning them into all-star hitters.
1: They have not.
0: Oh, wait. They haven't done that.
1: It's their pitching staff that's done that with hurlers, not this
0: kind of thing.
1: If
0: they could do that, they'd be doing it with Taylor Trammell. They'd be doing it with Cam Smith. They would have done it with Spence. They would have done it
1: with
0: Zach Cole. They would have done it with Loperfido. They would have done it with Sanchez. And remember, Sanchez was almost sure. Like, there was I probably gave the number 95% last year. 95% chance they had Jesus Sanchez, and he will be on the roster in 2026.
1: He came over from the Marlins, right?
0: He came over from the Marlins, yeah. And he was under control through 20. Right. That was part of the
1: meaning,
0: lure
1: if
0: of
1: he's
0: getting
1: good,
0: it.
1: You've got this good player.
0: He had a contract with the Astros. He signed for this year, a player in arbitration years. They came to an agreement. Here's what you're making this year.

0: And in that it was close to $7 million, they were like, let's see who we can trade him to, rather than hope he hits better here than he did last year. He did hit better this year than last year. He just did it for the Blue Jays before he got hurt.
1: The business side of things is always fascinating on a day like today, and this is no different, especially considering that these two teams are facing each other for next three, and they're going in completely opposite directions. I mean, if we're Dalton Varsho made a World Series run last year, and the Jays have not even been remotely in it. I mean, I say that everybody's been in it technically from a American League is mediocre standpoint. But nobody thinks they're trending up. That's why they're making deals like this. That's why they're selling. That's why. And Kevin Gausman, that whole situation,
0: flipping him and then going and getting Jose Soriano.
1: Right. What are you
0: unless
1: doing?
0: Unless you're also flipping him for a different, it's kind of a slow turtle-like moving three-team deal.
1: And Gausman hasn't been good this year.
0: No, he's very much having a down year. But those are the types of pitchers. You know their stuff seems like it's still good and certainly has been good. Maybe you're hopeful that you'll be able to do what the Astros have done with so many pitchers.
1: Surprise you that that's not a name the Astros were trying to bring in? I know he's not having a good season, but unlike the hitting, that's what they do with pitchers.
0: I would be surprised if that wasn't a name they were considering.
1: Yeah, I would have. I actually would have been low-key excited if they had gotten him because I've seen what he can do.
0: There's also the financial side of any of these players. You know,
1: true.
0: Robbie Ray on a one-year deal. You know, Kevin Gausman is in the midst of his five-year, $110 million deal. But this is the final year of it, so there's no commitments beyond this year. Seems like I really do think that was a pitcher they probably did show interest in, and maybe we will find out that it is. Chandler Rome now with the latest trade video, Varsho being walked underneath the stadium from one locker room to the Astros clubhouse. Clubhouse. This is baseball, Wex.
1: They have managers instead of coaches, and they wear costumes.
0: He just made his way into the Astros clubhouse. Yeah, the coaches that I was talking to and around earlier today, they're wearing athletic gear, and most of them are athletes, and they were all football players or have very close ties to playing football. They just wear shorts and T-shirts, long-sleeve hoodies to try to not get burned too much out in the Texas heat. It was the Texas zoo. The Astros coaches usually wear baseball pants, and the top of choice when they go out and work the team out before games and then sit in the dugout for the game. A costume, if you will.
1: By the way, McTaggart, he said this 45 minutes ago. You might have even mentioned it, and I just didn't hear you. But the Astros are still trying to make another deal for a pitcher, so they're definitely trying to do that, according to Brian. When it comes to the two people we trust the most that are over there right now, Chandler and Brian McTaggart, in any order, those are the guys. And I did think it was hilarious that Astros fan 86 in response to us talking about Spencer Arrighetti being walked off the field mentioned a couple of things. The first thing he said was he's going to get deported to Canada. That's not nice.
0: Well, we've been so focused on Varsho's addition. Spencer's clearly not playing,
1: mm-hmm.
0: but he's a member of he was in the Astros uniform today. In his attempt to not need a long stint on the IL and in a throwing session to try to come back either within or right at the expiration of his IL stint or shortly thereafter. And now he's on their team and he's a part of the Blue Jays. They're in the other dugout. Does he sit in the dugout tonight for the game? He's clearly not, like I said, he can't play or anything. There's no uniform need for him, but
1: I would think so.
0: Does he want to be?
1: He's not going to sit in the Astros dugout.
0: Well, why would he even be? Does he want to get to know some of his new teammates? I would think he would.
1: Yeah.
0: So I wouldn't be surprised if he's there, which, again, I don't know the timing of how this will all get finalized and, anything. It's 4:10 right now. They're throwing a pitch at Daikin Park tonight at 7:10. That is 3 hours away. Shane Bieber, who was Tatsuya Imai-like in his last start when he did not get out of the first inning.
1: That's not a great comparison.
0: He was pulled after he issued his sixth walk of the inning. But he's been a good pitcher over the years, just not this year. We're at the, little less than 2 months of the season left to go. The Astros are facing a pitcher with a 5.74 ERA, and they are using a pitcher with a 7.17 ERA. And they're the team in first place trying to continue their surge. Not a tremendous slate of games today, but the Astros can increase their division lead over the Rangers by another full game. Rangers are at home for a depleted Giants team who are still sending players away as we speak, and the Rangers are trying to recover getting swept out of Houston. Astros have made a move. I think we're going to hear of an additional move right here on the A-Team as we continue.
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6: There was a West Loop northbound wreck at Fornis. That one's been moved out of the way. We've got one partially blocking that northbound West Loop ramp to the Southwest Freeway. Southwest Freeway heading toward downtown. There's a crash at 288 that's over on the shoulder. And looks like we've also got one on the East Loop southbound just after 225, adding a few minutes from Manchester. I'm Katie London in the 24-hour Traffic Center.
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19: There's more asses on this show than a Sir Mix-a-Lot video.
21: I'm like, your mother would not be proud right now.
19: Baby's got those hot takes.
1: Well, typically when the Astros make a deal, the guy they're trading for, they'll send a release out about the actual transaction. And that'll usually take several hours. But in this case, since Dalton Varshow is already in the building and was slated to play the Astros at the start of this three-game series between the Astros and Blue Jays, the Astros have already sent out the release that the Astros have acquired Dalton Varshow from the Blue Jays as Houston sends Spencer Arrighetti to Toronto in the deal. Toronto being down the hall in the opposing visitors clubhouse, and Varsho will be available at 5:15 in the press conference room at Daikin Park. So it won't take too long to hear his immediate reaction upon joining a division leader right now.
0: And they confirmed the return was Spencer Arrighetti. That is the deal. One for one plus some bucks. Take on the salary of Dalton Varsho for the remainder of the season. So the Astros will receive cash considerations.
1: I love cash from the Blue Jays.
0: I probably should waste some general manager's time, not at this time of the year, but some other time, maybe at spring training, and ask him why they do this in Major League Baseball. What are the Astros literally getting from the other team? They're getting money, which we refer to as human beings as cash.
1: Mm-hmm.
0: I didn't say I had to give my son some money so he could buy a hamburger at the store. So I gave him some cash considerations. I just stop after the word cash because it's very clear what that is.
1: But here's the deal.
0: Why didn't they just say they got Dalton Varsho in cash from the Blue Jays?
1: We just started talking about this last segment how clubhouses instead of locker rooms, managers instead of coaches, costumes instead of uniforms. Well, that's one that we made up. And also, why did they select his contract? Just say you got him. Just say he came up.
0: Well, he was sent down.
1: He's
0: on the minor league roster. They've selected his contract. Now he's here.
1: You selected his contract. And you could have selected someone else's, but since it's his.
0: Yeah, that's the. Yeah, they would have selected the. I do look like
1: they selected him.
0: The coaches a little bit. Like. If you're an infield coach,
1: mm-hmm.
0: that's what we call you.
1: Right.
0: Because you're coaching them on how to play the infield. You're coaching the outfielders.
1: But you're managing if you're the head coach.
0: No offense to Joe or AJ or Dusty or Bo or Cecil or Jimmy or Phil or any of these guys.
1: Jimmy with one M.
0: They're not coaching them how to field the ball and move their feet, apparently. Even though some of them were former infielders or former catchers or former whatevers.
1: Do you think
0: they're just managing the roster and managing the egos and managing the moves?
1: That would have flopped.
0: D'Amico doesn't manage the Texans.
1: Well,
0: he is literally in drills at times. I'm watching him look at footwork stuff and do this and stand over here and do that. He is coaching players, just like Mike Vrabel did here, just like Bill O'Brien did here.
1: Mike Vrabel coached some other things as well. Phil Jackson used to manage egos on both the Chicago Bulls with Dennis Rodman and the Lakers with Kobe and Shaq.
0: Like, we've seen Ime on the floor running a drill, coaching, throwing a pass, making a move, showing footwork. We've seen Jeff Van Gundy do that. He still does it with the Clippers. He did it with Team USA. But I don't think Phil did that by the time he was a coach and was unable to move.
1: Do you think PJ Carlissimo was managing Latrell Sprewell, putting some more mustard on that pass before he choked him out,
0: I
1: or
0: can't
1: coaching
0: even
1: him?
0: Manage to hear you, PJ. Get a voice. Like, I'm glad that isn't the reason he talks like that, but it could have been.
1: Well, what's the reason Doc Rivers talks like that? Who choked
0: him
1: out?
0: He yells a lot.
1: Rajo?
0: He just yells a lot.
1: Rajon Rondo? Rajon Rondo.
0: Yeah, so a little bit later on the show, we will hear from both the manager, Joe Espada, on this shift on the roster, and we should be able to hear from Varsho in the 5 o'clock hour. He'll meet with the media at 5:15, and I would suspect we'll be able to bring that to you live right here on the home for Astros baseball. He will wear number 18, so the next time they select Cesar Salazar's contract from the minors, he's actually on the IL right now. He will not be able to reclaim his number 18. He was the last to wear it as an Astro, most recent to wear it as an Astro before Varsho will.
1: By the
0: starting
1: way,
0: tonight.
1: Before Varsho speaks, Joe Espada will speak at 4:30, and we'll bring you that as soon as we get it. So a lot of reaction, especially in light of the fact that the two teams playing each other made this deal today. They should just go ahead and get a pitcher from the Blue Jays, make it even more convenient. They could put them both up there on the podium. Who would you take?
0: I mean, I would have them just flip Soriano right on the way over here. I don't think he probably hasn't made it there yet, so maybe that's not the brightest idea. But I don't think
1: Astros.
0: It's a spot to turn or his turn in the rotation to throw anyway. But of the gettable pitchers they have, pretty sure Jim Crane is not going to say, well, we were in it on Dylan Cease, but yeah, we'll take him. And the $189 million he's still owed, and I don't think that's a possibility. They've gone the 3,000 strikeout pitcher before route with JV, so I don't think they're interested in Max.
1: So no.
0: I'm going with Jose Soriano.
1: I don't want Max Scherzer. I have too many bitter memories about 2019 anyway. Can't do that. But yeah, should be. It will definitely make this series more interesting, I think, than it would have been. And that has more to do with the Blue Jays just not playing well of late than anything else.
0: At this point in the season, I know people are going to look at who's left for the Astros to play. When you're playing teams in the running, teams in the race, teams you want to catch like the White Sox, teams you want to stay ahead of like the Guardians and the Rangers and the Mariners, and the Red Sox, a team you want to catch potentially if you end up not winning the division. Like, those are the games that stand out to me, not the other teams. The other teams are bad already, and they're only getting worse. If you're worth anything, those are the games. They're actually starting to show their ability to win those games, what they did with the Angels, and then continue to win both before and then after that. That's what has to happen. I don't really look at, you know, what's left on their schedule. I don't care if they're playing the Dodgers or the Brewers or the Rays or the Angels. It's who they are. It's what they need to do. And I think they've shown, especially if you look at their record against the good teams, they're significantly better against the better teams. The playoff teams in the American League are the teams they've handled very easily, just based on record, which is the only way to base it. And it's the other teams. They just turned their season series into an advantage by sweeping the Angels because they had only beaten them 3 times in 7 games. Now they've beaten them 6 out of 10 with 3 games still to go. But their record against the Red Sox, their record against the Guardians, their record against the Rays who came to town, they have performed very well against those teams. So I'm not concerned about any stretch of games that's difficult, and I'm not overly enthused that, oh, they're playing these also-rans, these nobodies, unless they've also made themselves significantly worse. And that's probably what the Blue Jays will end up being this week.
1: They're not going back to the World Series.
0: Well, they're not going back to the World Series, but even the 52-60 Blue Jays, which is the record they have, they're not even them anymore mm-hmm. with the moves they've made.
1: By the way, the other, I mentioned that Astros fan 86 had tweeted a couple of things. One of my favorite trade deadline memories is when Jeff Luhnow traded Scott Feldman to the Toronto in 2015, who we were also playing that day. The game went to extras, and Toronto was forced to use him, and the Astros ended up walking off that game against him. I don't even remember that.
0: I remember that.
1: I'm sure you did, because you remember things like that in press conferences and basically anything except for dates. That's what you remember. That's what makes me want Dalton Varsho to play tonight. I want him to walk off the Blue Jays. And, you know, as soon as that happens, then it's going to be a great trade.
0: Yeah, I haven't seen the lineup yet, but he is expected to be in it. And I'm sure he will be in center field as well.
1: That's wild.
0: Facing a right-handed pitcher tonight, I would hope they continue Taylor Trammell. I would expect to see him in left field with Yordan back to DH. Jeremy Pena back to shortstop. He got a DH day yesterday. So Varsho, Trammell, Alvarez, probably their left-handed hitters in the lineup tonight against Bieber.
1: By the way, about an hour ago, the Padres, it was reported, had contacted the Blue Jays about Varsho, just in case you were curious what other teams were calling about him and could have maybe sent him in a different direction. I guess the Padres and the Blue Jays did business this offseason, because that was Dylan Cease, was it not?
0: I mean, the Blue Jays did business.
1: Oh, he was a free agent. That's right. For some reason, I thought they traded him. Just reading this. I'm doing this on live radio. It's great radio. I'm sure. But I'm trying to read this on the fly while I'm talking. It's not easy. You should try it sometime. But yeah, that's going to be... And again, Spencer Arrighetti had just had an injection for, what was it, nerve endings in his foot that was bothering him. So, and as you mentioned earlier, was trying to get back ASAP to help this team continue this push towards a division championship and in the postseason. And it'll be interesting to see how his side of things go over the next club-controlled 3 years, if indeed that's where he ends up staying, is in Toronto.
0: Yeah, he's been thanked by the Astros. He's been welcomed by the Jays. The deal is official, and I would expect he will, like Varsho, probably be in uniform tonight. He is unavailable, still being on the IL, but he probably is not long for the IL, and that does mean somebody else will probably get him for his Blue Jays debut. We'll check in over at Minute Maid Park a couple of times before we even get to the Astros On Deck show at 6. Hear from the newest Astro, Dalton Varsho. In the 5 o'clock hour, about 40 minutes from now, the Astros have made one deal. I think there's more to come.
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1: Well, hopefully there's no more collisions to come. 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
25: The News Radio 740 forecast, nice and clear tonight and warm with a low of 79, sunny and hot tomorrow with a high of 95.
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0: don't run on algorithms. 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Guaranteed human. Now, the good.
1: Oh, good.
0: The bad.
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0: And the ugly.
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4: We're showing you the good, the bad, the ugly, the ugly.
5: All right, Astros manager Joe Espada speaking with the media right now. We will bring you some of that shortly as the Astros have traded Spencer Arrighetti to the Blue Jays down the hall for outfielder Dalton Varsho. And we'll see very quickly how, at least on Varsho's side of things, he can contribute to his new ball club as these two will get together beginning tonight for the first of three in a row. The good, the bad, and the ugly from over the weekend. I definitely have something that we have not gotten to on the show today, but definitely something else, not baseball related, that I wanted to get to. But I don't have the good. Josh has the good. Wex has the ugly. I've got the bad, which means Josh goes first here.
6: All right, my good. How about Cam Smith starting to show something with the bat? Great series against the Rangers with six hits, had a double and a triple. We already know he has the defense. If he can just go in with the stick, that's what the Astros need. And he's got all the power, all the talent in the world. Maybe he's starting to turn a corner a little bit. Cam Smith is my good.
1: Definitely has had a lot more good at-bats this year than last year. The numbers don't really support it, but the eyeballs do. Even when he has hit into outs in this last month and even the first couple days of August are no different, he's smashing the ball all over the place. Clearly the strikeouts you'd like to see less of. Clearly the swing and miss you'd like to see less of. But he's hitting lasers all over the place into gloves way more often than anybody else. And you'll see that as evidence of by his batting average on balls in play. And you'll see that by evidence that he's top 10 in Major League Baseball in terms of bat speed. And usually the players at the top of the bat speed list are among the best hitters in baseball. And I think that is something that I can easily see on the horizon. Right now, you're top five in average bat speed. He's fifth. And the four hitters in front of him, Junior Caminero, who's one of the players that could threaten a Triple Crown championship for Yordan, Jordan Walker of the Cardinals, he just won the home run derby, O'Neill Cruz, who regularly launches homers at 114-plus off the bat, and Nick Kurtz, the four home runs at Daikin Park, Nick Kurtz. And then there's Cam Smith. So I do think good things are still in the future. Present is when they need them for this postseason run, potentially, and maybe the last handful of days after he took those three games out of the starting lineup are a sign of things to come. What's the bad?
5: All right, the bad is the fact that we had the NFL top 100 list continuing to come out, and it's out now, and CJ Stroud is on it at number 103.
1: So he's not on it.
5: Right. Technically, he's not on it. Players who just missed the NFL Top 100, Mike Evans, just barely on the outside looking in as he ends his time with Tampa. He was at 101. Lane Johnson was 102. CJ at 103. And a host of others down the list. I guess this really sucks when you consider that Justin Herbert, who has exactly three less playoff wins than CJ Stroud, was at number 38 on the list.
1: Hey, the comparison between CJ and Justin Herbert's never going to go away because they're AFC quarterbacks on teams that people fancy as championship-like contenders, division-winning type teams. Justin Herbert and his team have accomplished zero since he has been there. CJ Stroud's team has accomplished much more, but appears to have hit a ceiling potentially with him banging his head the hardest against it. A comparison of the two and looking at the two and having Herbert above them of the two, I wish it were ridiculous, but it just isn't.
5: Is it 38 to 103 ridiculous, though? I know there's a lot of players in the NFL, and I know we're talking about a dumb top 100 list. This is CJ's fault for what he did last year in the postseason.
1: And I think that one group that they have, like, why is Justin Herbert's team one of the reasons they've lost repeatedly, either in the season to miss the playoffs or in the playoffs? I mean, their offensive line was probably the worst pass, one of the two worst pass blocking lines in the league last year. Granted, both tackles missed the majority of the season, if not the entire season, and that's going to hurt. But it makes life on the quarterback much more difficult, and it was. And it was part of the reason why they weren't even better. But they still won a bunch of regular season games. He had one really remarkable half of postseason football, and then they ended up losing to Jacksonville. Got absolutely clobbered by the Texans physically, and he's got nothing from a postseason perspective to speak of. Probably shouldn't be as large of a gap, but he still gets, here's the benefit that he gets. They don't really care about performance for, I don't know, however long it's going to be when they just look at you and they see 6 foot whatever, strong armed. They look at him and say, hey, let me watch him play just a little bit. And yep, if I were drafting a quarterback and I didn't know anything about him, I didn't know his statistics, I didn't know his name, I didn't know his fiance, I would draft him. He looks like an NFL quarterback. I don't even know anything about him, but that's what I think they look like. That's what he looks like. So I think he's continued to get the benefit of that doubt. Does look like Foster Griffin, by the way, has been traded, starting pitcher for the Nationals, but now competing against the Astros near the top of the American League. He's going to the Guardians. So the Guardians continue to make moves. This is one of several moves they've made. But I will finish out our signature segment with the ugly and go back to baseball. I wish baseball players weren't so stubborn, and I'm saying that to be nice. Now I'll repeat myself and be less nice. I wish baseball players, especially the older ones, weren't so stupid. And that's my personal opinion. But I don't like bunts because I think it's strategically an error in judgment. Asking a player is not very good at it, giving an out away when you're attempting to sacrifice bunt. I'm not a big fan of it. But bunting in an attempt to help your team win a game by bunting for a hit, by bunting in a run, by extending an inning because the other team is playing a ridiculous shift, that is a strategically smart move, especially for the two individuals that did it, that drew the ire of their opponents, that thought unwritten rules of baseball were broken. Guys got a perfect game going. Indians, Guardians pitcher. In the sixth inning, so 12 more perfect outs to go, the opponent bunts, attempts to bunt for a hit, and they're ticked off about it, absolutely losing their minds about it when the inning was called because of rain, and they got to storm the field to start yelling at him. Embarrassing. The guy got a hit on the very next pitch. Totally ridiculous, utterly embarrassing. The catcher looked at him like, what are you doing? Why are you bunting for a hit? My guy's throwing a perfect game in the sixth inning. Gotta be smarter than this, people. Grow up, I think, is the easiest way to say, man, get rid of this nonsense, old school thinking about baseball and stop crying and whining. And the same thing happened with Kenley freaking Jansen. He's trying to finish a game against the A's, and they bunt for a hit in an inning where they bring the tying run to the plate, and he's ticked off about it when Jeff McNeil's rounding second on the last out of the game. Kenley Jansen, who has just saved the game, walks over to him and starts chirping at him like, what are you doing bunting against me? Or whatever nonsense he said. Grow up, baseball players. To me, just me, I guess, you look like absolute idiots. They're trying to win. They're playing baseball. Get a life.
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8: Got a couple of new issues. There's a West Beltway northbound wreck at the West Park Toll. It's on the exit, partially blocking things there. On 290, there's a westbound crash at 529, the left lane and shoulder blocked. And we've got one Montgomery County, 45 south before 242, taking up a couple of frontage road lanes. I'm Katie London from the 24-hour traffic center.
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1: As we continue this afternoon, Major League Baseball trade deadline day is now trade deadline countdown. 15 minutes from now, a little less than that. It'll be 5 o'clock Central, it'll be 6 o'clock Eastern, and the trade deadline will have passed. One other deal of consequence to tonight's game for the Houston Astros and this series, for that matter. No Jeff Hoffman for the Blue Jays either. Their closer, or one of their relievers, been traded to the Minnesota Twins. So quite likely they won't even have a full roster for tonight's game. And it'd be very interesting if they're even missing just one player. Not sure if they already had a taxi squad with them, which would have been smart because of what their likely scenario was. But they've traded a hitter and a pitcher off of their active roster, and I do not believe they've added any players in return that would be major leaguers. I know for a fact they didn't add any that are at Daikin Park tonight or likely to be there tomorrow. So we'll keep an eye on exactly what they have at their disposal for this game against the Astros tonight. Dalton Varsho is an Astro. He will wear number 18. He will speak to you guys right here on Sports Talk 790 in a half hour as he meets with the media over at the ballpark. We'll get some more thoughts from you guys as we continue, but also have a chance to hear some of the manager's thoughts. Joe Espada on this trade, meeting with the media just a few moments ago. At 6 o'clock, we'll turn things over to Matt Thomas on site over at Daikin Park as he's got the On Deck show for you. He was over there at the yard this afternoon following the news for the Astros and was there as Joe Espada spoke about this trade.
3: Excited to have at Varsho to our lineup. Not only, you know, he fits a hole that we've had here for a while, but I'm excited to add him. You know, he brings a different dynamic to our offense, can really play center field, lefty bat. This guy was in the World Series not that long ago, so he knows what it takes. He knows what he feels like. I just had a conversation with him. Really like the energy he brought in. Teammates were really excited to have him. We lose a really good arm, Spencer Arrighetti. Obviously, very talented. Done a lot of great things here for us. But I'm also excited for him to go.
1: I have little doubt that the end of the conversation between Joe Espada and Dalton Varsho ended like this, with Varsho, after Joe said, good to have you here, we're going to have you out in center, we're really looking forward to what you can do, bring some juice, play some good defense, and we're going to have you in the lineup tonight. And he probably said, thanks, Joe, as he got together with the new manager here. You heard at the very end of that, Joe mentioning Spencer Arrighetti, who obviously now leaves the organization and heads to the Blue Jays. Some more of his thoughts on the tough part of the business. He has the conversation with Spencer to send him elsewhere.
3: They're not easy. It's not, you know, I've done a couple of those, and they're not getting any easier. These guys, they love the city of Houston. They love the team. They love their teammates. So it's just more of the business side of things, right? They're saying goodbye to some of their teammates. They become like a family, right? So it's always a very difficult conversation.
1: Would imagine if he does return to health relatively soon. He had begun throwing and wasn't expecting a long IL stint. We already know they have at least one opening in their rotation because Gausman's not there. Not sure what the future holds for Jose Soriano, who could fill it. But I would imagine he will get opportunities to pitch the rest of the way, just not against his former team. One other deal also being reported here that included a player that had been linked to the Houston Astros. You heard about him Friday afternoon when Chandler Rome was on with us. The Cardinals have traded outfielder Lars Nootbaar to the Diamondbacks late this afternoon.
4: I was really hoping for a guy named Lars to play for the Astros this year.
1: I'm sure he would smash the ball all over the place. Bang those drums.
4: Mm-hmm. So it would be interesting to see that during the next 9 minutes or so if we hear about a pitcher being added to the Astros fold. Although, Zach Greinke, I think, we didn't get wind of that until 10, 11 minutes after the deadline that year when we were on the air.
1: That is definitely true. I'm definitely interested because of who they are, the Colorado Rockies. They obviously are going nowhere, and it's probably several more years of this, like every year, almost every year they've been in existence. They have desirable players.
4: Don't make me root for Mickey Moniak.
1: Well, I don't know that if you're sitting on the other end, you're Dana Brown, for instance. You're asking for what for Mickey Moniak? And you're asking for what for Jake McCarthy? Well, here's what we can offer you. Okay, great. And that's Friday or Saturday or yesterday. And the Astros are like, well, we're not increasing our offer. This is what we can offer, and I imagine they're out there finding a better one. And then it's 2 o'clock on Monday. They haven't found a better one. And then it's 3 o'clock. Then it's 4 o'clock. Now it's 4:50 on Monday afternoon. I mean, our offer still stands. I mean, this is what we're willing to give you. If you want to hold on to McCarthy for I don't know what reason, if you want to hold on to Moniak for I don't know what reason, go ahead. But we'll take him for this booty. Now, Hunter Goodman's a little different, a younger player who's an absolute stud, and I can imagine what they're asking for from him, and the Astros wouldn't be, involved in those conversations. But a lot of the other teams near the bottom of the standings, the Angels specifically and the Royals, and now the Blue Jays, are doing what sellers are supposed to do.
4: Selling?
1: Yes, they're selling. And the Rockies haven't quite made that happen.
4: Yeah, I don't know if that's more of
1: The Astros are lurking in my mind. In my mind, the Astros are lurking.
4: Of those two, which would you prefer?
1: I think Moniak's probably got a little bit more pop, but...
4: He kills the Astros every time.
1: And Jake McCarthy is obviously having a career year. And it probably cost you because of it. They tried to trade for him last year, and he was not having a good year, and I would have loved it then, and it would have made perfect sense, and it would be great now. But his splits are still pretty good. He's a younger, faster player. I'm okay if he continues having a career year for another couple of months. I'd probably prefer him.
4: Yeah, I would too, because he's less punchable. in all seriousness, Mickey Moniak, it feels like, and he was with the Angels, I believe. And
1: he has been, yeah.
4: That was the only other team?
1: No, he's been with the Phillies also.
4: Where else did he routinely play the Astros, though,
1: He spent 3 years with the Angels, parts of 3 years, so it was the Angels.
4: Okay, it was the majority of that was with the Angels, and he just always seemed to come up. And this would be like one of those late-night West Coast games where it's a tight one for whatever reason, because it always seems like it is with that team for whatever reason.
1: He'd be the third player in a span of 30 days who was the first overall pick in the draft to get traded.
4: He was the first overall pick?
1: Yes, he was the first overall pick in 2016.
4: Mickey Moniak.
1: By the Phillies, and he ended up making his debut with the Phillies.
4: Wow.
1: Rutschman was obviously the number one pick in the draft. We mentioned that earlier, and I believe it was within the last 30 days that Zachary Rhys-Chaix was traded by the Atlanta Hawks to the Dallas Mavericks. The number one overall pick in that draft just 2 years ago.
4: Again, I don't like Adley Rutschman going to the Red Sox. It's just, it's going...
1: I'm not too overly concerned about Adley Rutschman. He's a good player. He's like, nothing more than that.
4: I feel like
1: That's it.
4: Yeah, but I feel like a lot of those guys on that... And by the way, like guys like Jackson Holliday, who are supposedly being dangled to... He's still only 22. I didn't realize that until today.
1: There is... Unless you're getting something in return, unless you're moving him because something excellent is coming back, another 1-1 player... At age 22,
4: not really
1: looking to move him. He's gotten better every year. Started out as a poor hitter, got a little bit better last year, has gotten a little bit better this year. He's a 111 OPS plus player in 60 games.
4: I feel like he regressed this year.
1: He just hasn't been out there much. He's only played 60 games.
4: But why is he always at the bottom of their lineup, too?
1: Because they have other hitters that they trust more.
4: That they traded.
1: One of them.
4: All right, 5 o'clock hour. What happens over the next 4+ minutes? We'll tell you next.
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5: The News Radio 740 forecast, nice and clear tonight and warm with a low of 79, sunny and hot tomorrow with a high of 95.
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1: No familiar football at 5 music today. It's not every day the Major League Baseball has their trade deadline at 5 o'clock. It is now past 5 o'clock. However, I suspect I'm going to put the over-under at 4.5. 4.5 deals to have taken place since we last took our break. And before we finish with this upcoming segment, the number's already at 2. A deal from the Cleveland Guardians acquiring Nathaniel Lowe. And a second deal, which I'll give you details on momentarily. But if you are just getting off of work, haven't had the iHeartRadio app fired up, listening to the A-Team, or not listening to us in general over the course of the afternoon, or watching us on SCHN, I'll tell you the Astros did make a deal. They traded for outfielder Dalton Varsho of the Toronto Blue Jays. Obviously, he was in the World Series last year, and this year he was part of a team that was extremely underwhelming, one of the worst teams in the American League, off of winning the American League, last place in the AL East, and they've made several moves in the last couple of days, which leaves them very limited as they go into tonight's game with the Astros. It costs the Astros Spencer Arrighetti, who, of course, is on the injured list for the Astros, probably expected back relatively soon. They did get some cash from the Blue Jays to take on part of the $10-plus million prorated still due to Varsho. Got off to a much better start this season than he has been recently performing like, and an OPS of just around 750 for the first 2 months of the season. June and July have been a major offensive struggle for Varsho.

0: 15 minutes. And as of yet, I've not heard of any additional deals that the Astros have made, but stand by.
1: Yeah, I was about to say, that does not mean that one can't.
0: There's deal number three, since I set the over-under at 4.5. Kirby Yates, who the Astros just saw not long ago with the Angels, he's been traded to the Pirates. So we're at three deals since the deadline. A fourth, right-handed reliever, going from the Pirates to the Marlins. A fifth, the Padres are getting starting pitcher Casey Mize from Detroit. And he is very, very good, very young. Some injuries this year, but that is, in my opinion, a very good prize for the Padres. Nothing yet from the Astros.
1: I was about to say, well, I don't know what to make of what the Padres are doing this year and what they are. I feel like they just, and wasn't Mason Miller rumored to be on his way out the door like this entire deadline?
0: But they've decided to try to augment their team instead of detract from it.
1: Well, they just went and got him last year, and he did was get better.
0: You're going to flip him for the same kind of return right. You hope that you had to give up to go get him. It's up to them, I guess, to decide whether they're in it or not. But at 58 and 54, they're clearly in the wild card race. They're probably not going to catch the 69-win Dodgers. But getting to the playoffs is, to me, such a huge thing in baseball. You do have a chance if you arrive in the playoffs. And I think the Padres have made as good a push as any of the wild card contenders have. I mean, I don't dislike the Cubs adding Kevin Gausman, but I really like the Padres acquiring Casey Mize.
1: Can I read the meanest tweet about the Astros trade deadline?
0: The jury's still out on the level of meanness, but I'm willing to listen.
1: The trade deadline is minutes away, and the Astros still need a starting pitcher and a GM.
0: That's pretty mean.
1: That's pretty mean.
0: Now, the harsh reality of our conversations today have not included the obvious. There's 49 games left in the season, and hopefully the postseason that follows. But an absolutely uncertain future for their manager and their general manager. Only in the fact that the obvious is true. They do not have a contract for next season. I did not expect Dana Brown to be able to put together the type of deal that would have made it an easier decision for Jim to keep him. I also don't think there was much he could have done to make it any different decision to maybe let him go, talking about Dana Brown. This is not the position they're in. The farm system isn't at that point. Nothing Dana really could have done in the time that he's been here to turn that entire thing around, unless they were like the luckiest drafting team ever and that players drafted way outside the top 100 were all panning out and were all so well-liked around baseball. I still think the view of the Astros farm system is skewed to, they don't have much depth and they don't have much enough top level talent, but three players that they're their top three prospects. One of them is just joined the organization. He's a teenager, Dominican, Fermin. He just joined the organization in January. And so there's probably several years before he's a major leaguer. And then there's Xavier Nyans, and then there's Kevin Alvarez. I know it seems unlikely and odds would probably be against it, but if they hit on those three players and their elite major league players, because they've done it in the past with a different management group, that's how you win. And Nyans and Alvarez, in my opinion, should be playing for the Astros the next full major league season. I'll say it that way. Probably not in 2027, but no later than 2028. And he could even break camp with the team in 2028. And maybe you're looking at a later in the season arrival for Alvarez. But that's 2 years away. So I can understand looking at this team differently from a management standpoint. It's great to have players you believe in and want to call untouchable, but you can't win major league games with them today or tomorrow or probably next year either.
1: I know you mentioned already that Dalton Varsho would be in the lineup tonight, and this is kind of obvious too, but Chandler Rome tweeting that he'll be their everyday center fielder and hit in the middle of the order, whatever middle.
0: Yeah, I mean, they added him to play him. He's their center fielder. That's not going to change. Unless he's hurt, we're looking at 46 starts from him the rest of the way. Maybe 47, maybe all 49. That's why he's here. And they will give a player like this. Look at what they did with Sanchez last year. As he continued to hit in the 100s, they were like, well, we got to play him. And then they finally said, no, we don't. It took forever for them to stop playing him. And he was awful, as it turned out. I don't expect Varsho to be quite that bad. So, yeah, he's going to be in the lineup every day. You could see him as a bottom-of-the-order guy just because he has speed and could help flip the order in a way that he's kind of a second leadoff hitter.

0: But I don't think they have that luxury. You know, Cam Smith's been down there in the 9 spot or 8 spot. Maybe that continues so you could have one of them down there. But Varsho's probably, he's your 5-hole hitter. If you want to keep Christian Walker in the cleanup spot, he's batted anywhere from 4th, 5th, 6th the last couple of games or a couple of weeks between the two of them and Altuve. That's probably 4, 5, 6. Peña, Alvarez, Paredes, you can lock that in every day the rest of the season at 1, 2, 3.
1: Won't be too much longer until we'll actually hear from Dalton Varsho as he's scheduled to speak with the media in about 10 minutes or so. But let's get y'all's thoughts in here at 713-212-5790 as the Astros trade for Dalton Varsho at the deadline here in 2026. And to the best of our knowledge, that's the only deal they've made today. Joey out on the phone lines at 713-212-5790. Joey, what are your thoughts?
2: Maybe I'm missing something, but I thought we were looking for starting pitching, and then we just gave away a starting pitcher. Now we need two starting pitchers. I think the trade yesterday would have, or the over the weekend would have been better for Larnach. He has a .284 batting average and has better splits. I mean, why wouldn't they do that deal for a guy that's been terrible and just started pitching good out of the bullpen the last few weeks? So, to me, the trade doesn't make sense. I would have went the other way and kept the starter.
1: Well, according to Chandler Rome, and you take this for what it's worth, the Astros, I think, were trying more to go for the Foster Griffin route, but the ask was very high, and you saw that the Nationals got four players back from the Guardians in that deal, so maybe that's why that one fell apart. But I don't know if that's the other direction they are going, or if, you know, I'm sure they had conversations about a number of different guys, but it sounds to me like that's maybe the one they got at least farther enough down the road to know that this is going to be a little bit too expensive for our taste.
0: Yeah, and there's no comparison between the two. That's a fair assessment. Larnach's having a positive offensive season this year, to be sure, a very positive offensive season, and Varsho's not. Similarly and opposite, Varsho is an outstanding defensive player, and Larnach is not. You can play him in the outfield, and he does play outfield, but he's not anything overly special. Obviously, if I would imagine the Minnesota Twins probably had a conversation with Houston, and they said, well, then how about Spencer Arrighetti straight up for Trevor Larnach? And they probably said, no, thank you. Blue Jays said otherwise. I don't think they really traded out a starting pitcher. Like, they didn't lose one. Spencer Arrighetti becomes healthy in 10 days. Are you activating him? Is he going on a rehab assignment? Is he in the rotation? All question marks they still would have had. And we'll continue to take some more of your phone calls here. I want to see if we can get you as much of Dalton Varsho's meet with the media over at Daikin Park, live with us here on Sports Talk 790. We'll step aside here and hope to hear from Dalton Varsho when we return.
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7: There's some north side slowing, 45 north heading toward Mount Houston. Looks like an accident there, just getting cleared, but it's stop and go back toward Cross Timbers, taking a bit of time through there. We've got our usual stacked up drive for the afternoon rush, and there's also an accident. They're trying to get cleared, 290 westbound at 529 Spencer, with that left lane blocked. I'm Katie London in the 24-hour traffic center.
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1: Because the deadline was today and the Astros ended up making a deal, we have not gotten into a ton of the Scooble to the Dodgers situation. And we won't this segment, but there's going to be a lot of that pent-up frustration slash whatever you want to call it from the rest of Major League Baseball, especially, and I'm sure you've read his comments. He is leaning into being the villain already as a Dodger. Other teams could have done this. Yeah, but your agent leaked that that's the only place you were going to sign an extension. He sucks just like them. I can't wait for there to be no baseball next year because of this garbage.
0: Well, that's the really thing. It's really not a Dodgers issue. It's Major League Baseball's rules. They're rules that are being exploited by one of the teams legally. So they need to change them.
1: It's disingenuous to just leave it at that, though. There's like loopholes that are built in with their bankruptcy court filing and the fact that they basically are able to pocket more money than like pretty much every team not named the Yankees. I mean, it's more to it than just, well, every other team could do this.
0: I didn't say that.
1: I know, but other people have.
0: Well, okay. I mean, every team can do that, but they don't have an owner that's willing to do that. And the only reason you have an owner that's willing to do that is because of some of the things you mentioned. Financially, he's in a position to do it that other teams, I mean, if Steve Cohen owned any of the other teams, they could all do it. Most owners aren't like that financially. The owners of the Dodgers are also partially like that financially because the product generates more revenue than the other teams by a significant amount.
1: Yeah, but if, what you just laid out there, that actually means they can't all do that, the other owners.
0: They don't have the same thing coming from baseball to do that. But if all 29 other owners were Steve Cohen rich, they could all do it. Because the Mets are literally doing it. Just very bad.
1: And then they're turning around and selling off the parts when their product is terrible.
0: Not for the first time either. The first year of JV was the first version of the Mets putting together an awesome winning team that was awful and had to be sold off in season. And they're a couple years removed from that, and they're doing it again.
1: I'd probably say they'd do it again next year, but again, no baseball next year.
0: We'll see.
1: I think the Scooble deal pretty much locked it in. And then, you know, the fact that the Tigers just called the Dodgers directly. The Tigers reached out to the Dodgers, not the other way around. Those are the reports out there.
0: So you're going to hate this. They reached out to a team with an awesome farm system?
1: Well, but again...
0: And one that's very likely to say yes?
1: Milwaukee has a pretty decent farm system, too, and they're right there with the Dodgers as far as record-wise. So I don't understand why they're reaching out to the Dodgers only. Unless...
0: Well, I don't think they said, make sure you don't answer the phone if somebody else calls. They talk to plenty of teams. They might not have been initiating it, but that's not really doesn't matter.
1: Yeah, but at the end of the day, if Tarik Skubal said, or his agent said, or whoever from his camp said, he's only going to sign with them anyways, why would anybody else call them?
0: Well, yes, but that doesn't have anything to do with the Dodgers. That has to do with Skubal.
1: Yeah, I know that, but if they're going to give him all this money anyways and defer it as per usual, because that's what they do. I mean, we're going around and around about the same exact thing. And you're right. It's not a Dodgers problem as much as it's a baseball problem. But it is a big problem.
0: It's why other sports aren't really like baseball. Their problems are not like their problems. They're very, very different. First of all, the NFL basically doesn't have them at all. Very different animal. Full national TV deal. You're not getting any money locally. And every team is treated the same. It doesn't matter how rich your owner is. This is what you can spend. There is a cap. You can loophole it all you want, but this is what you're spending. And in the NBA, if you're willing to pay millions in fines and penalty monies for being way over the cap, by all means. And the championship teams do it. But look how afraid everybody was of the apron this year, second apron. Nobody wanted to be anywhere near it. Baseball's not like that, and that's why the rules have to be changed.
1: There was a... this is too much to get into at this point. By the way, we're supposed to be hearing from Dalton Varsho like any second now from Dyke and Park, as he was scheduled to join the media at 5:15-ish or so. And we were going to go to that live. So whenever he gets in there, we will probably break away. But I don't know. I feel like this wasn't a problem until the Dodgers started winning. Because remember, it wasn't that long ago that they hadn't won squat since 1988.
0: That's why nobody was complaining that the Yankees were doing it. Not the deferred money, but spending more than everybody else. Well, who cares if you spend all that money if you don't win? Nobody cares. Everybody's reveling in it, how much money you're spending to not win. And if you keep looking at the overall spending this year in Major League Baseball, I do want, and they will have, if there's a cap, there will be a floor. And there are a bunch of teams that aren't spending near what the floor will be. But there's also a bunch of teams spending nowhere near what they will have to in the future that are winning. The Guardians are winning, and they just traded for more help. The Rays are winning. They have the best record in the American League. They're one of the five least spending teams out there. Milwaukee is in the bottom 10 of spenders. They have they have a better record than the Dodgers. So I'm a little surprised it's not even just a touch of pushback from those owners saying, well, I know we're all in this together, but I'm not spending one-third of what you're spending. My team's better. I have just as much chance to win as you. It's not reality because we all know the Dodgers should win. Baseball's weird. But, yes, they don't just have a little more talent than everybody else. They have a lot more talent than everybody
1: else.
0: And
1: that right there, what you just said, is why I think we and everybody else can agree on one thing. Shut up, Dave Roberts. Did you see his quote? He said, it just seems like there's always blowback with us. People are passionate. We feel good about it. There's nothing that we did that no one else couldn't have done. Not true. I just love our front office. We have to have the players to go pull something like this off. And we've still got, you know, arguably the top one or two or three farm systems in baseball. So it's a credit to a lot of people in this organization. Yeah, it's a credit to all those other people other than you. This guy should have probably been fired a long time ago. And inevitably, when the Dodgers kept winning or kept paying and paying and buying more and more of these players while deferring all that money, all of a sudden now Dave Roberts is like the greatest manager ever, even though we all know here in Houston especially that he's not.
0: Yeah, I think firing him would have been dumb, but baseball teams do that all the time. He's the reason we're losing. It's stupid. It's not the reason he's losing. Luckily, we don't have to talk about the dumb Dodgers anymore or Tarik Skubal because we can take you out to Daikin Park. Well, Dalton Varsho, the newest Astro, is meeting with the media.
2: Going to a clubhouse where you kind of don't know anybody, but when you have a guy like that, it just kind of gives you just a little bit of confidence of just being able to go there and just be yourself. But yeah, definitely a weird of a day.
4: What have the last couple days been like for you, like leading up to this, knowing that there was a possibility that some players in the team would be traded?
2: Yeah, obviously it's stressful. You put a lot of pressure on yourself to go out there and perform and do what you want to do, and you kind of always have that in the back of your head of, hey, you could get traded and you could go to a different team. But obviously, like with what happened today, like you just kind of think about all the memories that you had. So yeah, that was kind of the hardest part. But I think overall, like knowing what I learned over there over the 4 years that I've been over there, it was very good for me to kind of have those memories kind of flood all in and enjoy them, because obviously you go over to a new team and you're going to create a lot of new memories fast.
4: Did anything jump to the front of your mind when those memories are racing through your head today?
2: Just the friendships that you kind of create over there and the experience you kind of lived with those guys of last year with the World Series and all the things you kind of grinded together. And it's just a lot of those memories kind of flooded back in and I felt it with Gauzy last night on the plane. Broke down, like cried with me and George, and it's just like one of those things where it is emotional, but at the end of the day it's business, and so you got to kind of wipe it up and kind of go out there and kind of forget about it a little bit quicker.
4: The fact that you guys had such a special run last year, it was the fact that it was so recent, does that kind of make this feel a little bit more sudden to you at all? Make this kind of the breakup of that team a little bit more emotional for you than it would if you guys had struggled for longer?
2: Yeah, I mean, obviously you always thought that we were going to kind of get over that hump as a group and as a team, but got to the point where the front office didn't think that we were going to kind of get over that. So it was kind of their choice and in their opinion. But one of those things that you can understand and live with a lot of those guys is like we went through a lot of grind together and a lot of ups and downs, and but it was always special.
4: Why do you think that things didn't work out for you guys as well as you would like to see?
2: Just one of those things where you played good baseball and you didn't play good baseball, and we didn't put as many games together as I think we wanted as a group. But obviously, now being over here, I got to go out there and win tonight and help this team win.
5: This morning, when the Soriano deal went down, did you think that things might change, or did that change your outlook on what might occur for you over the course of the day?
2: Yeah, when they acquired Soriano, I thought I was going to stay there originally, because it was like, all right, they're going to build for the future, but also still try to win this year. But obviously, I kind of got told in kind of a weird, awkward time of kind of getting ready for the day. But it's just one of those things where it's a business and you got to kind of get over it.
5: Do you have any sort of communications leading up to this about what the possibilities of what they were thinking about specifically with you?
2: Yeah, I mean, Ross was pretty honest with me. He's like, hey, if I get a package that I think will help our team for the future, I'm going to take it. But obviously, as kind of the day was getting closer to that time, in my mind, I was like, okay, I didn't think it was going to happen. But it was just one of those things where it happened, and emotions obviously poured in, but very grateful, and it's a blessing for me.
6: You said the front office had their opinion. What was the conversation amongst you guys? Did you guys kind of hold out hope that you guys could make a run at some point?
2: Yeah, I mean, I think everybody in that room thought we could. I think overall for most of the guys, we all kind of kept our head held high. We never kind of were down on ourselves. Like, yeah, we had a couple tough losses, but I think overall, like, we were playing better baseball. It's just unfortunate. It just didn't happen. But I think overall I'm in a better place now after a couple hours, just kind of getting my breath, kind of understanding where I'm at. But obviously wish those guys the best, because I really do care for a lot of those guys, especially the coaches. And yeah, just it's hard.
4: Any more questions for
22: what's been just your impression of the Astros on the other side, and aside from Chris Walker,
2: they're awesome. This clubhouse is awesome. I mean, they're great people. They're excited. So that's the best part for me is I get to join a team that's very excited to have me, and I'm excited to be a part of it.
3: Welcome to Houston first. When you were traded the first time in your career, you were playing for Arizona and playing to Toronto. But that happened by December 2022. So how different is it now? Maybe in the middle of the campaign, and especially when you were supposed to play at the BC2 team.
2: Yeah, it's obviously different. Being in Arizona those couple of years and getting traded in the offseason, just a little total different kind of perspective of you kind of have the time to kind of understand what's going on. And obviously with this, it's like you walk over to the other clubhouse and it's like, okay, you got to go play tonight and go help your team win. But I'm excited to be here. It'll be a lot of fun. I'm very, very excited.
7: Have you gotten a chance to talk to George at all just about this clubhouse, just about what you're walking into?
2: He told me you're gonna really enjoy it there. I mean, he enjoyed his years here, and obviously I think he wished he could have probably stayed. But one of those things for him, he's gonna kind of give me a little heads up about everybody, and he's like, you're gonna enjoy the hell out of everybody there because it's gonna be a lot of fun for you.
8: In addition to hitting in the visiting cage, have you hit in the home cage yet?
2: Yes, I did. Right when I came over for a little bit, I finished my routine of what I was trying to get done with. But yeah, it was definitely weird going from that cage to this cage.
6: It's a really big change, obviously, going from Canada to Texas. What do you think about just being here in Houston outside of the team?
2: Yeah, I mean, I'm excited. Obviously, I've been to Houston a lot of times in my career of just kind of being the visiting player. But it'll be fun. It'll be interesting of kind of moving my family here and kind of getting kind of settled and kind of rooted in. But yeah, it's gonna be different for sure.
3: What your family say?
2: So my wife and my daughter are still in Toronto. My parents are gonna go and help them kind of move down here, of kind of getting everything settled and kind of getting everything packed up and move down here.
9: Any more questions for Dalton? 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
0: It's Dalton Varsho live at Daikin Park, where he will make his Astros debut tonight. 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A couple things that he had to say we want to readdress when we come back on the other side. The Astros have a new player. They made one deal at the deadline. We'll continue that discussion when we come back.
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2: The News Radio 740 forecast, nice and clear tonight and warm with a low of 79, sunny and hot tomorrow with a high of 95.
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10: All right, grade the Astros trade deadline. Go.
11: I know it's not an A, and I know it's not an F, and I know it's not a B. And it's probably passing.
10: It's probably a D plus.
11: Yeah, I'll give it a D plus just because I'm a dumb dad, jokey person, and they traded for Dalton, so I'll give it a
10: Dalton D. Plus Varsho. Here's how I know that it didn't go well. This is our own Chandler Rome tweeting about it 24 minutes ago. The Astros are done. Multiple sources tell The Athletic Dalton Varsho is their only trade deadline acquisition. Now, if he just left it there, you wouldn't be able to say what I'm about to say. But he continued, for a second consecutive season, Houston fails to fortify a scuffling starting rotation that will rely on pitchers returning from lengthy layoffs. Well, that doesn't sound very promising.
11: Yeah, you got to consider what they're up against now, pitching-wise, starting pitching-wise. The rotation for this series with Javier, Wisniewski, and Brown. Obviously, Peter Lambert and Hunter continue to pitch on 4 days rest. Lambert pitched on Sunday, and Blanco pitched on Saturday. So that's your rotation right now. Imai is on the roster. Does he pitch tonight? I kind of think he has to, or else he's turning into the April-May version of Abreu when you had guys sitting out there that weren't ever used because you couldn't trust them, and that's no way to go through life. But those are your five starters, and now you're awaiting the return of...
10: Well, Spencer Arrighetti's not walking through that door because he just walked through the door down the hall.
11: When somebody has, I'm just three-fifths of your rotation is pitching during a year when they return from a major injury. In Javier's case, at least this year's injury was not quite as major as the surgery he had. He had what Hunter basically had. He missed a couple of months and came back without the need for surgery. So what if they have a problem making their next start? You giving the ball to Jason Alexander? Are you calling up Ethan Pecco? Are you starting AJ Blueball? Is Kaiwei Tung still in your thoughts to start a game? I mean, these are what you're left with now because I'm not, it's okay to move on from Spencer Arrighetti if you think you got something worthwhile in return, but you do have to address, as I said for the last 3 hours, the shortcoming you created. The Astros have a pitching shortcoming all year. They've been pitching from a deficit standpoint all year, whether it was unsuccessful pitching or injured pitching. And as soon as they flipped it in their favor, Spencer went down. They sent Lance McCullers elsewhere, flipped it in their favor from a personnel standpoint, not necessarily success. But those two pitchers aren't here. Heck, Lance is available. I don't know. I don't really think that's an option. And
10: could you imagine after all of this?
11: I mean, to think they'd have to turn to him because they're desperate.
10: Well, by
11: and
10: the
11: they're
10: way,
11: not desperate today.
10: No.
11: And if everything goes well, they're not going to need another starting pitcher. But you're banking on that happening. And I was only basically talking about injury. What if they aren't successful? What if Blanco's 6-whatever ERA continues? What if Wisniewski has another, I can't get out of the inning unless I get a double play ball, but luckily I got it.
10: And Mike Burrows still exists.
11: It's a dangerous way to have addressed where this team was. 113 games into the season, this was the happiest they should have ever been in the clubhouse and in the front office. Happier than when they were 5-2 when they left town after their opening homestand. Happier than when they were 6-3, 2 games into their West Coast road trip. This is the happiest they should have ever been. I don't think they got happier today.
10: Well, like,
11: and they should have.
10: They won one of those games in this stretch despite Arrighetti not getting the job done again, correct? I'm trying to remember the
11: during
10: dates.
11: This 11 of 12, yes, yeah. His one innings worth of pitching and was that, during that stretch.
10: That was hardly the only pitcher you could say that about during this stretch.
11: The only good news is you can't say it about any of their starting pitchers yet, unless you want to include Javier. This is who they have. Like, the one inning pitchers aren't in their rotation right now.
10: And
11: Imai is not, and Spencer is a Blue Jay.
10: Do you think Dana Brown made this deal thinking good and well he had another deal lined up for a starting pitcher?
11: Yes.
10: And then when that doesn't happen,
11: you put yourself in a position where either you can make the deal or you become desperate and then don't want to make the deal because you're in a bad position leverage-wise.
10: That's what happened.
11: But you can make them so quickly that it's not like, oh my God, I just found out the Astros made this deal and they sent Spencer Arrighetti out. Whoa, don't say yes to this yet. Because now they have to make this deal. And we should get more from them.
10: Yeah,
11: the level of starting pitching that started to move, especially today, it did seem like it was going to be very costly. But I would have been in the position in their front office and with ownership to make that move. Foster Griffin maybe is too costly. Is Robbie Ray? You know, is Gausman? Is any one of the eight other starting pitchers that got moved? I guess so.
10: Yeah, I think Foster Griffin was probably the guy you're talking about. And once they figured out that it was going to cost too much, it just unraveled. But
11: well, he's like Skubal in the fact that he's a rental and he was awesome. They were the two best pitchers in 2026 to get moved. And both of them do not have contracts in the future.
10: By the way, Dalton Varsho's a rental.
11: Yes, he is.
10: And you gave up a guy with 3 years of club control, and I don't know. I'm seeing a lot of, well, he was just a guy on Spencer Arrighetti.
11: His performances suggest that's accurate. I think he can do better, and I expected more, and I think his future will be better. But those are true to his major league results.
10: I guess I look at him, I look at him a little bit different because he had the stuff. And I know a lot of people said the same thing about Lance McCullers, but Lance McCullers had injury issues that were just completely non-comparable to Spencer Arrighetti's situation. Did he have injuries? Was he hurt right now? Yeah, but I don't think it was anywhere near the same, and I would have liked to have seen what he could do.
11: Just keep in mind, we've harped on the one-inning outing. We didn't harp on the 8-run-allowed outings that he had twice in his last 4.
10: No, listen, he pitched himself into this pickle, if we're being honest about it. He wouldn't have been available if he was the guy in May. There's no way. The Astros would be ecstatic that he's that guy. He's the guy they're looking for at the deadline, which they're not looking for now because they have him.
11: Yeah, not really a truly Astros-like move. 3 more years of club control with a pitcher that was very promising and has injury issues the last 2 years. And the results weren't very good, but not very Astros-like in that move. So, yeah, I was surprised that was if you were listening to us as it was unfolding live on the air here just after 3 o'clock, Well, they're getting Dalton Varsho, so I can't imagine the cost was super prohibitive. I said this earlier, and then seconds later, have you seen who they had to give up? I'm like, no. Well, they gave up Spencer Agetti. Somebody who would have contributed to this team the rest of this year, for sure, in whatever role, I'm not sure, but he would have pitched for the Astros over the final 45 games or so. And now that spot is completely vacated. There's nobody else there because nobody else was added by this team. We do still have time to work in some of your thoughts before we get to the Astros On Deck show, and we'll do that when we return.
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18: They did get the accident cleared from 290 outbound at 529 Spencer. Still have some unwinding to do, though, back from Pinemont, taking a bit of time through there. We've got our typical slowdown, I-10, Katy Freeways. You're getting from the Beltway out to Barker Cypress. Not as heavy as usual, just about a 25-minute drive right now. And there's a little bit of a hang-up, I-10, Katy Freeway east at Mason, with a truck broken down on the entrance ramp. I'm Katie London from the 24-Hour Traffic Center.
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11: See if we can get you guys your money's worth before we send it out to Daikin Park for coverage of tonight's game between the Astros and the Jays. A lot of Astros flavor in the game for sure, with three former Astros in the lineup for the Blue Jays. Springer, Sanchez, and Miles Straw are all starting tonight against Christian Javier. Peña, Alvarez, Paredes, and Varsho are your first four hitters for the Astros. He will bat cleanup and play center field and wear number 18 for his Astros debut tonight. Matt Thomas has the Astros on deck show. He'll fill you in on all the other necessary details. To the phones we go, hit the heights and get John in here on the A-Team. Got plenty of time to hear your thoughts. What do you have for us, John?
25: Hey, so all I got to say is in Metagher, we trust, right? I think he you know, kind of said in some of his visits to the various sports shows on 790 that, you know, the Astros are only going to be able to make possibly two moves. And it was probably going to be either one or the other, either a bat or either an arm. And I think today we saw that they chose a bat, which I think was totally necessary. And hopefully this goes into what Adam was saying, that since he is a rental, that they finally fixed that center field position. I mean, Jake Myers has been just another guy. McCormick was definitely just another guy. They might have a guy who can actually play that position and give you some pop. Look, if Varsho can just even give you Jake Myers last year, 13 home runs, or maybe McCormick when he had his 20, he doesn't even have to be, you know, 30 home run Mike Trout guy. Just hit the ball at the bottom of the lineup or wherever they have him slated to play. Just continue to feed the beast that is Yordan Alvarez and Peña, and keep the train moving, because we're gonna need his bat and his defense. And, you know, as far as Eric Geddy goes, I mean, it does suck, but this goes back to the conversations that I've called into this show and other callers have had, is as Dana not doing his job prior to this trade deadline. You didn't know what you were going to get in Eman when you signed him. You probably should have signed a arm just on the strip of that, because you didn't know how he was going to adjust. But the fact that you had Blanco on IR, the fact that Hayden was going on IR, so you just needed a arm, period. So, you know, that kind of goes back to Dana not doing his you know, doing the work before. But I'm actually glad they got the bat. Metagher said that they will probably get somebody with that type of OPS of 700, so I wasn't surprised when it was Varsho. But out of the 700 club, I'm glad it was Varsho. I didn't want the guy from the Reds, or you guys were talking about the kid from Colorado. I'm leery of Colorado players because their numbers are so inflated in Colorado. When they get to the other places where it's not inflated and they're not playing in Coors, they suck. So we'll see what Varsho does tonight. But yeah, that arm thing moving forward is going to be another issue. And just hopefully the next GM, if it's not Dana, addresses that in the offseason and re-sign what's been a black hole at center, with Varsho, if he pans out, re-sign him, because there's been a black hole ever since Springer left.
11: Yeah, it's very unfortunate, and we really appreciate you joining us here. A lot of things about what they have done. Varsho is in the last year of arbitration. He makes almost $11 million, a little over $10 million, and I'm not sure the percentage of his prorated salary the Astros are on the hook for, because they got cash considerations. But to your point of fixing this black hole, well, the black hole will be back on November 4th. When they don't have a definitive answer on who's in center field, because he's not under contract for next year.
10: We're going to do this all again next year.
11: His 682 OPS is what he brings into tonight's lineup. For the Astros, that is just slightly better than Jose Altuve's 681 and just better than Cam Smith's 656. But it is the seventh highest of the nine, as in the third lowest for the Astros in tonight's lineup. Just one note on McCarthy, just because we brought him up so much and he ended up not being moved at all. His splits this year are pretty large, but he does have a 721 OPS away from Coors Field. His OPS at Coors Field is 910. It's elite. But you could probably accept that in every other ballpark, and that maybe it goes up just a little bit. Still got time for one more of you in here. Get out to Mark here on the A-Team as we get a little bit closer to Astros baseball this evening. What do you have for us this evening, Mark?
4: Oh, look, I like Varsho myself, and I think he can hit better here in Houston than he did up there. But I will make this statement, and I've been making it for 2 or 3 years. Dana Brown is a Bill O'Brien. He's screwing this team up. And I'll hang up and listen to y'all.
11: Yep, I don't think either one of us agrees with that. He might not have been a good GM. He might not be able to put them in a golden era of Astros baseball scenario. But I don't think he's tearing the team apart with some outrageously ridiculous, I don't know what I'm doing general manager moves like Bill O'Brien. Bill O'Brien's even acknowledged he was in over his head.
10: What would the equivalent be of trading DeAndre Hopkins for David Johnson on the Astros?
11: You mean the Georgia Tech wide receivers coach?
10: Yeah, that guy.
11: He is the Georgia Tech wide receivers coach as of this past weekend. Although he said he's not retiring from the NFL. He can't do both at the same time. I don't really know what the equivalent is. I don't disagree with the thought that the Astros aren't great. That's fair. Their talent level isn't great. That's also fair. Their farm system isn't great. That's definitely fair. The timing of it all, could he have kept it around? Do we think James Click would have kept them at that spot? I think a lot of people do, which is a guess at best, but they've obviously seen somebody else take over for him in Dana's case, and that hasn't been the case. Keep in mind one thing that James Click did not have to do. James Click joined this team after the best general manager this team has had in decades, maybe ever. And they were obviously winning. And there was no lag time in between him taking the job and the other general manager leaving the job. Dana wasn't taking over for James Click only. He was also taking over for the non-GM portion of the Astros' existence under Jim Crane, which, as we all know, was totally disastrous. Bad contract for Michael Brantley, bad contract for Rafael Montero, bad contract for Jose Abreu.
10: Other than that, it was great.
11: He took over after all of that happened also and had to figure out the ways to navigate that. Could argue that the Christian Walker contract is one you maybe want to have back, even though he's a productive player at $20 million. Could that be better spent? Doubt he was the driving force behind reacquiring Carlos Correa, because that's an owner move. Mm-hmm. Same thing with Verlander. If you believe that Fermin and Nyans and maybe Ethan Frey and Kevin Alvarez and Bryce Meyer and Ethan Pecco are all going to be really good major leaguers, then maybe it won't be as bad as you think for what I'm sure John believes will be the next general manager.
10: How does Dalton Varsho perform in his debut tonight?
11: Just so you know, his career numbers at Minute Maid Park aren't awesome, but his season numbers are. His last trip through Houston, his last 15 at-bats, plate appearances, 6 knocks, 1252 OPS, hit ball over the fence. He only has a few homers this year, and that was one of them. So it'd be interesting. I'm going to say the ridiculous, and I'm going to say he actually homers tonight off of one of the right-handed pitchers, maybe Shane Bieber, the starter of his former team. I'm going to say he homers in his Astros debut.
10: That would be outstanding, especially if it's in an Astros victory.
11: Well, hopefully it's after Pena hits a leadoff single. They intentionally walk Yordan Alvarez after Pena stupidly steals second. They probably hit Isak Paredes because that's all they ever do with him. And then Varsho bats with the bases loaded in his first at bat. Hits it over the fence.
10: Sounds good to me. You've got it all figured out.
11: I do have it all figured out. Let's see if MT and the rest of the crew over at Daikin Park can bring that on home. We'll be back with you tomorrow, and we will revisit our four-hour conversation today about the Texans' first day in pads. Or we'll talk about it for the first time tomorrow after their second day in pads.
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6: The News Radio 740 forecast. Nice and clear tonight and warm with a low of 79. Sunny and hot tomorrow with a high of 95.
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0: Hi, gang. 6:02 the time. Matt Thomas with you from Daikin Park for the start of a three-game series between your Houston Astros. The first-place Houston Astros at 58-55 as they welcome to town the Toronto Blue Jays at 52-60. Mound matchup tonight. Shane Bieber will throw for Toronto 2-2 with an earning of 5.74. He'll be opposed by Christian Javier back in the starting rotation 1-1 with an ERA of 7.17. As you know by now, the news of the day, the trade deadline has gone about an hour ago. Just before that trade deadline, the Astros did make a move acquiring Dalton Varsho. He's a center fielder along with some cash from the Toronto Blue Jays. In return, the Astros will send Spencer Arrighetti north of the border. Varsho is 30 years old. He's in the last year of his contract. 243 batting average this year, 19 doubles, 7 home runs, and 26 RBIs. He's played in 99 of the Blue Jays' 112 games. He's a left-hander. He's appeared exclusively in center field in 2026 and is also a former Gold Glove winner at that position as he won it in 2024. Varsho started his career with the Diamondbacks between 2020 and 2022, then moved on to Toronto in 23. He was coming off a season last year where it was way more productive than it has been so far this year. Career high 825 is OPS in 2025. He had 20 home runs in 71 games with the Blue Jays. He played in 18 of the Blue Jays World Series games during their 20-game of postseason run in 2025. Now, as far as Arrighetti is concerned, he moves on to Toronto with a 7-5 record and a 4.60 ERA and 17 starts for the Astros this year. He is currently on the injured list due to that right nerve irritation that saw him be pulled very early in the game in his last start. 3 years for the Astros, parts of them 2024, 5-6, and has gone with a record of 15 wins, 23 losses, and an earned run average of 4.66 during his 53 games as a major league starting pitcher. Let's get to our game day audio, and it's presented to you by Synergenics Health, and a lot of it obviously happening on the field within the last 90 minutes or so, where Joe Espada was asked about how busy a day it has been watching his team make this move.
1: Super busy, excited to have Varsho to our lineup. Not only, you know, he fits a hole that we've had here for a while, but I'm excited to add him. You know, he brings a different dynamic to our offense. Can really play center field, lefty bat. This guy was in the World Series not that long ago, so he knows what it takes. He knows what he feels like. I just had a conversation with him. Really like the energy he brought in. Teammates were really excited to have him. We lose a really good arm, Spencer Arrighetti. Obviously, very talented. Done a lot of great things here for us, but I'm also excited for him to go ahead and get his career started over there in Toronto.
2: What is the sort of offensive dynamic that you have?
1: You know, he's got some juice. I think his power will play really well in this ballpark. He can run, can steal some bases. He's a plus defender in center. So those are things that will fit right in.
0: Joe also was asked about what it's like to have to tell a young man that grew up in the Houston area that wanted to play for the Astros that he is now a member of the Blue Jays.
1: They're not easy. It's not, you know, I've done a couple of those, and they're not getting any easier. These guys, they love the city of Houston. They love the team. They love their teammates. So it's just more of the business side of things, right? They're saying goodbye to some of their teammates. They become like a family, right? So it's always very difficult.
0: Now to hear from the newest Astro, who had to go from one end of Daikin Park to the other. Here's Dalton Varsho on what it's been like the last hour and day now as a member of the Houston Astros.
3: Definitely a whirlwind. I was hitting in the cage when I got told to go to John's office, so obviously just a little different. But guys are welcoming. Obviously, knowing Christian Walker over here, it kind of gives me just a little bit of a breather, like kind of going to a clubhouse where you kind of don't know anybody. But when you have a guy like that, it just kind of gives you just a little bit of confidence of just being able to go there and just be yourself. But yeah, definitely a weird of a day.
0: Toronto is in last place in the American League East with a record of 52-60. They have won 6 of their last 10. So he's thinking, well, you know, when you're 8 games under 500 and you are the defending American League champions, maybe you are a team that's thinking about maybe making some sort of wild card run. They enter play 4.5 back for the final wild card spot in the junior circuit. So the thought of the

0: Blue Jays being sellers as compared to buyers is something interesting.
1: Yeah, when they acquired Soriano, I thought I was going to stay there originally because it was like, all right, they're going to build for the future, but also still try to win this year. But obviously, I kind of got told in kind of a weird, awkward time of kind of getting ready for the day. But it's just one of those things where it's a business and you got to kind of get over it.
0: Dalton Varsho also thought with this team playing a little bit better as of late, that they could sneak into things, especially when you are trying to defend that American League pennant.
1: Yeah, I mean, I think everybody in that room thought we could. I think overall for most of the guys, we all kind of kept our head held high. We never kind of were down on ourselves. Like, yeah, we had a couple tough losses, but I think overall, like, we were playing better baseball. It just, unfortunately, it just didn't happen. But I think overall I'm in a better place now after a couple hours, just kind of getting my breath, kind of understanding where I'm at. But obviously wish those guys the best because I really do care for a lot of those guys, especially the coaches. And yeah, just it's hard.
0: Yeah, obviously quite an emotional time going from a team that was one game away from winning a World Series to the team that was disappointing the folks in Canada this year and to now a member of a team that is in contention as the Astros find themselves in first place in this American League West. Varsho, limited thoughts about being with the Astros, at least so far.
1: They're awesome. This clubhouse is awesome. I mean, they're great, great people. They're excited. So that's the best part for me is I get to join a team that's very excited to have me, and I'm excited to be a part of it.
0: All right, to make room for Varsho on the active roster, Lucas Spence has been optioned to AAA Sugarland. So again, if you're just joining us, it has been an interesting day. A lot of different folks around baseball, very active. The Astros only pulling off one deal. There were in some talks for getting perhaps a starting pitcher, but could not do anything before that 5 o'clock deadline. Dalton Varsho and Cash from Toronto to Houston for Spencer Arrighetti. All right, so back on the field where it was a great weekend for the Local 9. We'll tell you more about what they did Sunday against the Rangers in that attempt for a sweep. That's all straight ahead. Our time is 6:11, and this is Astros on Deck here on Sports Talk 790.
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0: Matt Thomas with you at 6:15 inside the ballpark, getting you ready for the opener of a three-game series between the Astros and the Blue Jays. Our roof report and weather update is presented to you by Marshall Stevenson Elevator. Game time temperature expected to be 93 degrees. There are some scattered showers in and around the area. Shouldn't be too much tonight, but the roof, as it has this entire season, will be closed. Let's get to the game rewind from Sunday as the Astros went for the sweep. They enter the series Friday down a half game to the Rangers in the American League West. They won Friday to take a half game lead. They expanded it to a game and a half after two games on Saturday. And what they do on Sunday? Well, Jose Altuve says, I'll get a good start off for the Astros with this plate appearance in the bottom of the third.
18: All right, 2-2 to Altuve. Catcher sits inside. Here's the pitch. Grounder, and it hit the pitcher's foot. That's going to carry him, and they're going to get nobody. It's a run-scoring infield single for Altuve. That breaks the ice. It's 1-0.
0: This is all part of our game rewind presented to you by Uptown Appliance Repair. The Astros still staying in the third, tried to get a little greedy.
18: 2-2 to Cam Smith. Runner goes, pitches outside, fake throw to second base, and now they got the runner at third base in a rundown. Trammell fell for the fake throw, and they say he's out of the baseline. Trammell avoiding a tag. The catcher, Elias Diaz, faked a throw to second base and looked right at third base. Trammell was off the bag, and he got him hung up.
19: Yeah, you can't get picked off in that situation if you're Trammell.
0: But they did. In fact, the Astros had a lot of traffic on the base pass all throughout the course of the day, but left a lot of men on base. Well, one guy wouldn't make that happen in the fourth inning. It's our play of the game presented to you by Shell Federal Credit Union, and that man is Jeremy Pena.
18: Pena extended his hitting streak to 14 games with a single to start the game. He's 1-for-2. And it hasn't just been singles. He has 6 homers during that streak. And that's a rip into the corner, left field, and that is gone! A 2-run shot for Pena. 13th home run of the season, and it's 3-0, just like that.
0: 6:25. All right, and now to the top of the fifth we'll go. So the 3-0 lead, well, it would start to evaporate as the Rangers are trying to salvage something here in Houston, Texas.
19: Delivers a 1-1. Pulled right side, pass a dive of Walker into right field. Racing around third is Nimmo and coming home. Here's a throw to the plate. It's up the third baseline. Nimmo scores, throw down to second, and they get Carter. Vasquez with the back pick to get an out, but the Rangers are on the board. It is 3-1 Astros. RBI single for Evan Carter. 1-0. Curveball, and that's hit through the left side, a base hit. That'll score Berger. Ezekiel Duran, an RBI single, and it's 3-2 Astros. Four straight Rangers reaching to start the fifth. Three hits and a walk.
0: All right, so 3-2 the score. Brand new ball game. One more swing. Rangers have it top seven.
18: Here's the 3-1. And that's hammered to right field. Back on it. Gone. It's a tie ball game on the home run by Nimmo. On a breaking ball in the inner third. And it's three apiece.
0: Need not worry. It's the Rangers. It's the bullpen. It's getting beat up. In fact, some guys in the Astros outfield would be a huge part of a very productive bottom of the seventh.
18: 3-3 ball game. Here's the pitch. Grounder, left side, and that's through. They're going to send him. Throw in from Langford, a one hopper. Save! 4-3. Cam Smith gets it done again. Here's the 1-1 to Wade. Grounder hit weakly to the right side of the infield. Berger, the first baseman, throws to first, and it's not in time. A little indecisive, thinking about going home, wasn't going to get the runner there. Lobbed one to the pitcher, tried to lead him, but Wade outraced the ball, and it's 5-3 on the RBI infield single. First pitch to Yordan. Hits it down the right field line. That's a base hit. That's going to score at least two. Alvarez racing for second base with a two-run double. Astros with a 7-3 lead, and there was no place to put him.
0: Four in the seventh. That's all will be needed for the Astros to not necessarily go to the closer, but to another guy has been really good out of the bullpen to finish off the three-game sweep.
19: 1-2. Broken bat, ground ball, weakly hit up the middle. Charging Allen, shortstop has it. Sidearms to first, and that is the ball game. How sweep it is for the Houston Astros as they vanquish their in-state rivals, defeating the Texas Rangers 7-3 to complete the three-game series sweep, and the Astros lead the AL West by 2.5 games.
0: Yordan Alvarez, 4-for-5 with a pair of RBIs. Tying a career high in hits and doubles, he had three in the contest. Cam Smith, 3-for-5 as he knocked in the go-ahead run in the seventh inning. Peter Lambert with a solid start, 2 runs over 5 2/3, with A.J. Blueball earning his first career save. Astros finishing up the season series with the Rangers at 9-4, securing the Silver Boot for 2026. The Astros have now won the Silver Boot in 10 consecutive seasons, going back to 2017. The Astros during that time, 102-55. More on the victory as Julian Morales from Space City Home Network caught up with Cam Smith after the victory.
11: Cam, after a sweep, how about that? Y'all had circled this week, this series in particular, on being a big one for you guys, and then you come away with a sweep. How does that make you feel?
16: Yeah, it's awesome. I think we're playing great baseball on both sides, on the mound and with the bats. It's a lot of fun. It's especially fun when we pass the baton like that and get a rally going through the innings. It's a good time.
11: Y'all have been doing that lately. You specifically with a great day at the plate. We've been watching you have a couple of great days in a row now. What's working well for you?
16: I guess I'm swinging at better pitches. That's it.
11: That'll work. That's right. Take me through the at-bat, though, the go-ahead RBI single in the seventh. What was important there? What was your approach?
16: Honestly, I wanted to stay short. I know I had been, you know, missing under the ball, but I just wanted to stay short that at bat and put something in play. And I think any time I make contact, it's pretty hard off the bat. So just make contact.
11: You talk about passing the baton, but then there's Jeremy Peña, Yordan at the top of this lineup doing what they do. It seems like every day now. What are you noticing from the guys at the top?
16: It's electric. They set the tone for us and they get us going. They're our main guys. They're the core of this team.
0: All right, home run counter presented to you by Primeway FCU. The Astros with one on Sunday, 155 on the year, puts them third in the big leagues. The Nationals are top in Major League Baseball at 164. More on the trade, more on the mound matchup, and more on getting you ready for the Blue Jays and the Astros. 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
0: Go to Houston. Is Dana Brown, who's speaking right now downstairs here at Dykin Park.
33: In Varsho, and we think he's a plus defender with some upside to his bat. He's had some success here, in the big league level before. And so, we were excited.
34: How would you characterize your pursuit of pitching, and why do you think you guys weren't able to line up on anything?
33: Yeah, look, I mean, we had multiple conversations in trying to acquire some pitching. Felt like we got close a couple times. And, you know, but we fell short of trying to acquire some pitching. But, you know, the one thing we have to do is we have to balance the upside play you're going to have with getting the pitching versus what it's going to do to your prospect capital and the future of the organization. So it's a delicate balance that you have to work through. And if you've seen some of the prices that people paid, you can tell that it wasn't easy. So, but we had multiple conversations about pitching and felt like we got pretty close on a couple.
1: Did that just come down to feeling like the asking prices were too high?
33: Yeah, I mean, it's look, you know, when you're trying to acquire players that are going to help a winning team, you want to acquire some of the best. And oftentimes some of the best will cost a lot more. And so unless you can get to a place where, you know, you can stomach it, it's a delicate balance. And unless you get to a place where you could stomach it, it's going to be very difficult to pull the trigger on trades like that.
2: How do you feel about the depth that you're starting pitching now, losing Arrighetti and just with Blanco and Wisniewski just sort of getting their feet under them in the rotation?
33: Yeah, I think, I feel like in a sense getting Wisniewski back and Blanco back and the way that they're off to a pretty good start off of their rehabs, I felt like that's in itself like a trade acquisition. We've been playing all year without those guys. I think it's making our rotation more stable. And then we also added Souza to the back end. I mean, he's going to pitch leverage innings. And so getting three guys back, you know, it took a little of the sting away from not being able to get a pitcher. But all in all, I think this team is still built to win the division and go deep into the playoffs.
3: Having to give up a guy like Arrighetti, who's still young, a lot of team control, I guess, how tough is that? How's that decision with that?
33: Yeah, I mean, look, it's a price to pay when you want to acquire a major league center fielder that's going to be plug and play. And sometimes it's going to cost you from the depth. We felt like we had some depth there. We felt like, you know, with some of our guys coming back, you know, off the IL, that allowed us to have some depth in that area. And so, you know, Arrighetti, you know, is a great talent and we're going to miss him. But he was part of our depth. And so now we were able to maneuver from some of the depth to get what we needed. And so, you know, but that's, you know, the value of these players. Sometimes you're going to pay the cost of the control, and that's the tough part to eat. But, you know, we feel like Dalton Varsho is going to bring some energy to the ball team. He's going to add something. He's hitting fourth in the lineup today. I mean, so that tells you know that how much we value him, but it's a good addition. We feel, and it also adds some additional playoff odds.
34: Dana, you spoke Sunday that you guys didn't want to pull off the major league roster. I guess how much did that impact your search for pitching? Just given that you guys only wanted to give prospects.
33: Yeah, it's a good question. So you know with roughly 20 teams still in striking distance of the postseason. You know, all these guys are looking to upgrade and they're not as willing to, you know, trade, you know. And so when you're in that predicament, there's less players to pull from. And I thought it made it a little bit more difficult. And so trying to make a trade with multiple teams still able to get into the postseason, it's going to make it, you know, it's a whole supply and demand thing. You know, it just wasn't much supply, but a lot of demand, and that made it more difficult. And we don't, you know, other than that, you would have to pull from your major league team, and so you're robbing Peter to pay Paul sort of thing. And, you know, we didn't want to do that because we felt like the major league team is in good shape right now. We're winning. We're on a winning streak. We have a bunch of guys that are playing well, a bunch of guys that are pitching well. We're playing good defense, and pulling from the major league team would have been a lot more difficult.
34: Dan, I want to be respectful when I ask this, but you said balancing the future with the present. you're not under contract past this season.
33: Mm-hmm.
34: I guess what part of, like, why, I guess my question is, what part of wanting to protect a future that you may not be a part of? Like how did that enter your calculus?
33: Yeah, I think it's quite ethical to balance the present and the future. It's my job. It's not all about, you know, the present. The present is a big part of it. And I think that it's very important to add what you can add in the present. And, you know, you don't mortgage the future. You know, I have a job and I have to live with myself. And, you know, if I'm not here next year, I want to be somewhere else. And, you know, you want to come across as a person who, you know, values the organization that you're working for. So I think it's the right thing to do. And so ultimately, I felt like we got a good piece today that's going to add to our playoff odds. And, you know, we didn't give away the future and we didn't mortgage too much. We did take away from our depth and we took away from some control, but we didn't give it all up.
0: That again, Dana Brown, that conversation from downstairs here at Dykin Park, brought to you by Kaplan Sinus and Relief. 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Shane Bieber will throw today's our Moral Mechanical Cooling and Heating Mound matchup, 2-2 with a 5.74 ERA. He did not get out of the first inning in his last start against Washington on July the 28th. He did see the Astros earlier this year, 3 2/3 innings, 9 hits, 4 runs, June 23rd in Toronto. In a no decision, the Blue Jays went on to win that game 9-7-11. Christian Javier was really good. July 27th against the Halos, 5 scoreless innings with 7 strikeouts. Thus, his record of 1-1 with an ERA of 7.17. He makes the start for the Astros. Congratulations, Yordan Alvarez, our American League Player of the Month for July. He hit .360 with 9 home runs, 22 ribbies, and an OPS of 1188 in 23 games. Astros' new lineup will feature Dalton Varsho batting cleanup. It's Peña, Alvarez, Paredes, followed by Varsho, Walker, and Altuve, Trammell, Diaz, and Smith. And that will do it for the Astros On Deck show. I'll talk to you after the game for the 10th inning call-in show. Now to Robert Ford and Steve Sparks for the call. Houston and Toronto next on 790.

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31: Greetings from Daikin Park, where today the Houston Astros open up a three-game series against the Toronto Blue Jays. Astros started this six-game homestand by sweeping a three-game series from the Texas Rangers, including a 7-3 win yesterday. Yordan Alvarez, four hits, three of them doubles, drove in two. Cam Smith, a three-hit day that included a double and an RBI. As the Astros have won six in a row and 11 of their last 12, they're taking on a Blue Jays team that saw a three-game win streak end yesterday when they lost at home to the Cardinals 5-1. Astros 58-55. That puts them first in the AL West, 2.5 games ahead of the Rangers, while the Blue Jays are 52-60. They're last in the AL East, 13.5 games behind Tampa Bay, but 4.5 back of Cleveland for the final wild card spot in the American League. Let's take a look at today's pitching matchup. It's brought to you by Houston Methodist, leading medicine. Christian Javier gets the ball for the Astros today. He's coming off a stellar long relief appearance last Monday in Anaheim. Got the win with 5 scoreless innings, struck out 7, didn't walk anyone, and that outing more than anything is what got him back in the rotation.
32: Yeah, throwing harder, you know, maybe a mile and a half harder than he had previously. Had a lot of rest going into that game, so that may have been a little bit of that, but with better velocity, better hand speed, all of his pitches really synced up very well, including his changeup, which is a great contrast to that four-seamer upstairs.
31: Meanwhile, Shane Bieber gets the ball for the Toronto Blue Jays. He started the year on the IL with an elbow injury, came back in late June, and he's really struggled since coming back. An ERA of close to 6-7 starts, and in his last outing on Tuesday in D.C., he didn't make it out of the first inning.
32: Yeah, walked 6 batters in that game, and it was a rough one, and he's been inconsistent so far, and that really isn't Shane Bieber. You know, his past has been littered with great performances, somebody who's typically going to get you deep into the ballgame. Right now, they're not exactly sure what they're going to get from outing to outing with Bieber, so the Astros will probably be very patient in the first couple of innings to try to see where he's at physically.
31: We'll be back with more of Astro Launch right after this. 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
2: 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Well, trade deadline has come and gone, and the Astros making a move, acquiring from the Blue Jays, a team that they're playing today, outfielder Dalton Varsho, left-handed hitter, a gold glover a couple of years ago. And there's no question the Astros are looking for some more outfield production and somebody who could play center field, preferably a left-handed hitter who could be productive, and they feel like Dalton Varsho fills that.
3: Yeah, you could say the last two or three years, maybe the best defensive outfielder in all of baseball. Can really go side to side, cover gap to gap, and he's left-handed. You mentioned was been a priority for the Astros for quite a while to just kind of balance out their lineup and give teams different looks. And they're hoping that he can get back to where he was offensively a year or two ago as well.
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2: Well, Joe, the Astros acquiring Dalton Varsho from the Blue Jays, and of course the Astros starting a series with Toronto today with Spencer Arrighetti going to the Blue Jays. You knew something was going to happen, and it seems like Dalton Varsho maybe checks quite a few boxes for you and for the team.
10: Yeah, yes he does, and I'm glad that we, you know, he playing it because he just walked across the field and we're acquiring a really good player. Excited about Varsho. I mentioned earlier, you know, his postseason experience is important. He's, you know, he just played in the World Series a few months ago. Dynamic player, you know, speed, power. I think this ballpark will really help him. And he's a plus defender. So I think we just acquired a really good player. He'll be a center fielder, and the catching part is always a plus.
2: Just in case, you never know, right?
10: Never know.
2: Being a left-handed hitter, obviously that's something the Astros were looking for, another left-handed bat to try and balance out the lineup. I know it's, you know, he just got here and all that, but just based on what you know about him now, do you see Varsho as a platoon guy, or do you see him as someone who could still play against lefties?
10: No, he's been pretty neutral, so I could see him getting a bat against lefties, you know, and he adds a lefty bat that could help me, you know, break up the Paredes, Walker, Altuve in the middle of our lineup, so that really our offense there in the middle.
2: And, you know, this coming after the Astros just had the sweep of the Rangers, you know, winners of 11 of 12 and, you know, getting into first place now by 2.5 games coming into play today. And it just seems like this just kind of adds to the momentum that the Astros have been building lately.
10: Yeah. The momentum and also the excitement. You know, anytime you bring a new player, it just gives you that extra bump, you know, extra jolt or energy in the clubhouse. The players are super excited because we work really hard to get in this position. We found ourselves in first place. But also as buyers, right? Adding, and we added a really good player. So, you know, testament to our players, man. They worked extremely hard to get to this point, and, you know, we find ourselves with still another 20 minutes. Maybe something else gets done.
2: And how much do players approach you? I mean, I know a lot of players are kind of like we are in the media and fans. We're checking MLB trade rumors, seeing what's going on. Do you have any players who ever approach you asking you, hey, what are we going to do? What are you hearing, sort of thing?
10: Oh, no, of course they check in every day, especially the veteran players.
2: Yeah,
10: they've been around for a long time, and they know what it takes to win, and they want to continue to keep this window open, right? So they come in, they check every morning or in the afternoon, and a text message or, you know, well, what do you got? What are you hearing? And I like hearing from them, obviously. We empower these guys to have a say in the process. This is very much their team. But without a doubt, Robert, they're always asking.
2: And obviously, Spencer Arrighetti is someone who, you know, has been a big part of this team. Even last year when he was hurt for a good chunk of the year and, you know, came up a couple of years ago and performed extremely well. And obviously, someone who's from here, too. So it wasn't just that he was an Astro. I mean, he's been an Astros fan. So I'm sure that wasn't an easy conversation.
10: No, it's not. Because, you know, these guys, they have relationship with some of these players, not only in the big leagues, but also like in the minor leagues. They grew up together. They come up together. You know, we've been in postseason games together, pitch big games for us. So there is that attachment, right? That bond that gets built throughout the years. So it's always a very difficult conversation, you know. But you know, these players, they do know the business side of it. And but again, it's just very difficult conversation. Yeah.
2: All right, Joe Espada, Astros manager. Thanks for joining us, and good luck tonight.
10: All right, thanks, Robert.
2: Back with more of Astro Launch right after this.
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2: Welcome back to Astronauts. Today was the deadline day, and the Astros made a splash when they acquired Dalton Varsho from the Toronto Blue Jays. So he came across from one clubhouse to the other. He spoke with the media earlier today talking about what a whirlwind it's been with the rumors going on with the Blue Jays going to be sellers or buyers. And, of course, he got the news when he was hitting in the cage on the visiting side, and he came over to the Astros just a few minutes later.
3: Definitely a whirlwind. I was hitting in the cage when I got told to go to John's office, so obviously just a little different, but guys are welcoming. Obviously, knowing Christian Walker over here, it kind of gives me just a little bit of a breather, like kind of going to a clubhouse where you kind of don't know anybody, but when you have a guy like that, it just kind of gives you just a little bit of confidence to just being able to go there and just be yourself. And obviously with this, it's like you walk over to the other clubhouse and it's like, okay, you got to go play tonight and go help your team win. But I'm excited to be here. It'll be a lot of fun. I'm very, very excited.
4: Have you gotten a chance to talk to George at all just about this clubhouse, just about what you're walking into?
3: He told me you're gonna really enjoy it there. I mean, he enjoyed his years here, and obviously I think he wished he could have probably stayed. But one of those things for him, he's going to kind of give me a little heads up about everybody, and he's like, you're going to enjoy it. The hell out of everybody there, because it's going to be a lot of fun for you.
2: There you go, Dalton Varsho. He's a newest member of the Houston Astros, a defensive first center fielder, left-handed bat that the Astros have coveted for quite a time. We'll have the first pitch and lineups right after this.
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